Not available in your area right now. 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We're sorry, due to content restrictions, this stream is not available in your area right now. 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We're sorry, due to content restrictions, this stream is not available in your area right now. 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We're sorry, due to content restrictions, this stream is not available in your area right now. 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We're sorry.

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We're sorry. 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

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Due to content restrictions, this stream is not available in your area right now. 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

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We're sorry. 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We're sorry. 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Please try again later. If you feel this is an error now, please try again later. 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We're sorry. 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We're sorry. 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

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We're sorry, due to content restrictions, this stream is not available in your area right now. 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

And try again. We're sorry. 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

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Due to content restrictions, this stream is not available in your area right now. 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We're sorry. 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We're sorry. 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If you feel this is an error, please enable location. 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
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Due to content

Restrictions. 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Please try again later. 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We're sorry. 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We're sorry. 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We're sorry. 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We're sorry. 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We're sorry. 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We're sorry. 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We're sorry. 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We're sorry. 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We're sorry. 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We're sorry. 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We're sorry. 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

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We're sorry. 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

and try again. We're sorry. 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Please try again later. If you feel this right now, please try again later. 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

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We're sorry, due to content restrictions, this stream is not available in your area right now. 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We're sorry, due to content restrictions. We're sorry, due to content restrictions, this stream is not available in your area right now. 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We're sorry, due to content restrictions, this stream is not available in your area right now. 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We're sorry, due to content restrictions, this stream is not available in your area right now. 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

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If you feel this is an error, please enable try again. We're sorry. 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If you feel this is an error, please try again later. 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

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We're sorry. 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We're sorry. 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We're sorry. 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We're sorry. 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If you feel this is an error, please enable

Enable location services on your device and try again. 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We're sorry. 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We're sorry. 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Please try again later. If you feel this is an error, please enable restrictions. 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We're sorry. 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

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If you feel again. We're sorry. 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

seconds and try again. We're sorry. 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We're sorry. 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We're sorry. 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We're sorry. 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We're sorry. 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We're sorry. 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Please try again later. If you feel this is an error, again later. 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We're sorry. 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We're sorry. 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

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We're sorry. 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We're sorry. 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We're sorry. 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We're sorry. 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We're sorry. 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We're sorry. 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

Pause on your device and try again. 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

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We're sorry, due to content restrictions, this stream is not available in your area right now. 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We're sorry, due to content restrictions, this stream is not available in your area right now. 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

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We're sorry. 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

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We're sorry. 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

0: Here's the snap, handoff. This is Corum, runs the right side numbers and finds nothing. Got back to the line of scrimmage. That got closed down in a hurry by that Denver defensive front. It'll bring up second and 10. Jonah Ellis, third-year man out of Utah, was there for the tackle.
1: Davante Adams in his last two games, 15 catches for 232 yards.
0: Boy,
1: at 33 years old.
0: And we all ask the question, you know, no Puka Nacua. How's that going to affect him? Certainly it has an impact, but the way he has stepped up, just proving, Mike, that he is still an elite receiver in this league in his 13th
1: year. Without question. Listen, he's frustrated Patrick Surtain tonight.
0: Slot left, single man right. That's Adams on second down and 10 from the Denver 42. Smith in motion from the left. Here's the snap, handoff up the middle, finding a little crease is Corum. He's inside the 40. And he's down close to the 37-yard line. That'll be a gain of five. It'll set up third and five. Singleton with the tackle.
1: This will be an interesting situation for the Rams. If they don't make it, would they go for it and possibly give up good field position if they didn't make it? Try a long field goal.
0: Officially third down and six. They need to get inside the 33, not quite all the way to the 32 for a first down. Trips right, two receivers left. Stafford in the shotgun, play clock at three. Here's the snap, blitz coming up the middle, throw left side, intercepted! It's Hufanga down the sideline of the 40, cuts back 35 to the 30, 25, 20, there he goes! Hufanga is gone! Touchdown Broncos! Talanoa Hufanga picks it off, goes 64 yards! With that, the Broncos have the lead. 4:49 to go. 22-19 Denver. Talanoa Hufanga all the way to the house.
1: Boy, his timing has been spectacular. His timing on blitzes, his timing on breaking on the route, and then to make it all the way.
0: That is the 33rd pick six of Matthew Stafford's career. It is the most in NFL history. And that came at an extremely inopportune time for the Rams. Now here is Lutz for the PAT. Snap, spot, the kick is on the way. It's end over end. It is good. And with 4:49 to go, the Broncos have a 23-19 lead. 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
1: What a play. He was over Higbee, right? And Higbee ran an in route, and Stafford thought that he was going to go with him, and Kyren Williams ran the out route. And Hufanga just broke on the out route, and like he was running the route.
0: Xavier Smith from the 5 up to the 10, 15, 20, cuts left to the 25, and he was brought down there. Actually gave up a yard or two, and Devin Key, who had a terrific season a year ago, in fact was an all-pro on special teams, makes the tackle. Well, when the Broncos get pick sixes, they win. 10 of the last 11 times at home, they have won. We'll see if they can close the door here tonight. Still work to do. Still 4:43 to go. Matthew Stafford with the ball back, down 23-19.
1: Denver fans are now saying, all right, Rams, let's see what you do when you're on your heels.
0: Stafford will line up in the shotgun with Williams to his left. Two receivers left. Adams in the slot. Single man to the right. Higbee goes in motion from left to right. Shotgun snap. Stafford back. Looks right. Steps up. Pump fakes. Pulls it down. Moving left. Going to try to run. He gets sacked.

0: Hannigan hit from behind and brought down. It was Enyomo Uwazurike. He gets the sack for a loss of one. It'll bring up second down and 11.
1: Well, great coverage down the field. And again, Stafford is not going to be a running threat at all. So it's just a matter of time before they converged on him.
0: Second down, 11. Stafford in the gun, gets the snap. He's back to throw. Plants his feet. Looks right. Throws right. That's caught by Mumfield. And he falls down out of bounds. Mumfield made the catch, actually split two defenders, but then tripped and fell. If he kept his feet, he'd be celebrating in the end zone right now. It will be a gain of 21. It's a first down up to the L.A. 43.
1: Just lost his footing after splitting those two defenders.
0: Two receivers left, single man right. Stafford waits in the shotgun. He's got the snap. He's back to pass. He looks. He throws right side. Mumfield on the numbers makes the catch across the 50. He's down at the Denver 48. That'll be good for nine. It'll bring up second and one. Riley Moss made the tackle.
1: Again, plenty of time for the Rams, but they do have to get in the end zone. Something their last four scoring drives hasn't done. They've been four field goals.
0: Shotgun snap. Stafford back. Blitz coming. Stafford looking. Going deep down the right side. Mumfield wide open. He's got it. And he will cruise into the end zone. Touchdown, L.A. A 48-yard touchdown to a wide open Kanate Mumfield. He beat Riley Moss. And the Rams have surged back in front. 3:38 to go. It's 25-23 L.A.
1: Boy, for a game that didn't have a whole lot of big plays, we're getting them all now, aren't we?
0: Holy smokes.
1: Does an out route on Riley Moss, and Riley Moss just got absolutely hook, line, and sinkered on it and knew it. Couldn't even reach out and grab and interfere with him. He was gone.
0: So now it is Mevis for a very important PAT. Trying to put the Rams up by three. Snap, spot. Here's the kick on the way. It is good. And the Rams lead 26-23 with 3:38 to go. 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
0: 3:38 to go in Denver. Rams 26, Broncos 23. A game that it's been somewhat pedestrian for the first three quarters has suddenly turned into a barn burner here in the fourth quarter. I mean, big plays
1: left and right.
0: Adams with the big catch, Hufanga with the pick six, Mumfield getting loose down the sideline, and back and forth we go with the Rams now leading by three, but still 3:38 to go, all three timeouts, all kinds of time for Bo Nix and the Broncos.
1: All kinds of time to get in field goal range for a tie or go to the end zone for the win. Wow, this game has really turned.
0: Matthew Stafford, 27 of 47, 337 yards. Couple of touchdowns in that pick six. For Matthew Stafford, it is the 70th 300-yard game of his career. Seventh all time. He was just behind Aaron Rodgers on that list. Rodgers fell just short of 300 today. He threw for 292. And so Stafford has now tied Aaron Rodgers for sixth all-time. Well, we'll see if the Broncos have an answer. Broncos team that last week against Jacksonville was down by 10.
1: Right.
0: Scored 17 unanswered points to win. Tonight, they were down 16-0 at halftime. Stormed back to tie the game. And now just riding the seesaw here against the Rams in the second half.
1: Again, they have plenty of time to work it down the field, and either score will work. One obviously would just tie it, but the other will win it.
0: Rams keep kicking it to Katsas, the guy just off the practice squad. He's done pretty well for himself tonight.
1: As long as he doesn't jump in the air.
0: Yeah, just don't jump again. Harrison Nevis on the approach. He's going to drill an end-over-end kick. Katz is running left. That ball is going to bounce. Was it in the end zone? It was.
1: Yeah.
0: Just couldn't tell. It was on the far side. Just wanted to see if it got inside the pylon. It did, and it bounced in the end zone. So that will bring the ball out to the 35-yard line. Keep the NFL in reach with NFL Plus Premium and get access to live, local, and primetime games on mobile, NFL Red Zone, game replays, and more. 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
1: So as the Rams hitting big plays on offense, I think Denver's really going to want to not only score, obviously, here, but eat up a lot of the clock and not give the Rams a lot of time.
0: Knicks will line up under center. Dobbins is the running back. First and 10 Broncos at their own 35. Here's the snap. Knicks back on a play fake. Sets his feet. Pumps. Steps up. Throws short. Over the middle. Knocked down. Right in the middle of the line by Big Kuda Ford. And that'll bring up second down and 10. Now keep in mind, the Broncos, since the start of last year, 9-1 here at home in the regular season. That's the best mark in the NFL. Also, if you go back to last year, 12-2 in one-score games. Their 11 one-score wins last year tied an NFL single-season record. So at home, close game, this is where they generally find a way. Two receivers left and right on second down and 10. Knicks in the gun, brings Ingram in short motion from the right. Waits on the snap. He's got it. He's back to throw. Knicks looking. Steps up in the pocket. Moving to his right. Looking down the field. Flag flies. Knicks will run near sideline. He's out of bounds at the 40-yard line. Now we'll see about the marker that came from behind the play.
1: And that's a hold.
0: It is indeed going to be a hold.
1: Now, Bo Nix is a running threat.
4: Holding. Offense number 72. 10-yard penalty. Second
0: out. So, Garrett Bowles, the left tackle.
1: So when you have a four-man rush, there can be holes for a quarterback to make a move, and Bo Nix certainly can do something with that, but not when there's a holding penalty. And this whole line, pass blocking, they have three guys, Quinn Miners, Luke Wattenberg, and Garrett Bowles, who all have given up the least pressure at their respective positions.
0: So move it back to the 25-yard line. It'll be second down and 20 now. 3 minutes, 26 seconds to go. Because the Broncos have all their timeouts, they could punt here. They're not forced to go for it no matter what. Slot right, single man left. Knicks waits in the shotgun, gets the snap. He's back to throw. Four-man rush coming. Knicks looks, throws down the middle. Wide open, Bryant at the 40. Near sideline, 45, 50. 45, cuts left. Gets out of an ankle tackle. Rams 40. Hit from behind. Finally brought down at the Rams 36. Cam Curl, the tackle. It's a gain of 39. Pat Bryant was all alone in the secondary.
1: Pat Bryant said, Devontae Adams, if you can do it, I can do it for my team. With a wide open, obviously blown coverage by the Rams. And by the way, Bo Nix had all day to throw the ball. I just talked about the pass protection this O-line is capable of. They showed it right there.
0: Broncos now in field goal range. They are at the LA 36. Nix in the gun with Harvey to his left. Franklin in motion from left to right. Here's the snap. Nix back. Short roll to his left. Looks back to his right. Throws to the sideline. Wide open Franklin. 25 to the 20. Down to the 15. And he dives to the 14-yard line. Another wide open receiver. Franklin picks up 23. And just like that, the Broncos are in the red zone.
1: So great play call there. A roll left to try and get the defense all going to their right. And then he comes back and finds Franklin, who's just standing there waiting for the ball by the sideline.
0: Clock is ticking down. The Broncos are going to let it run down. And we have reached the two-minute warning here in Denver with the score. The Rams 26, the Broncos 23. 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
0: Stay tuned for the postgame show, sponsored by the new movie Heart of the Beast, the triumphant story of survival and the bond between man and dog, starring Brad Pitt. Get tickets for Heart of the Beast, now playing only in theaters. After this one is over, we'll talk to a member of the winning team, plus Scott Graham will have highlights and reaction from around the NFL. In week three, all kinds of one-score games today. I think it was 11 of the 13 this afternoon were one-score games, and we've got one here with two minutes to go. Rams 26, Broncos 23. First and 10, Denver at the LA 15. Franklin in motion from right to left. Nick's under center, has the snap. He'll hand it off to Dobbins, runs just outside the right hash, and he picks up a couple before Puna Ford jumps on his back and brings him down to the ground, a gain of two. And that'll bring up second and eight from the 13. Again, both teams with all three timeouts. Clock running right now at 1 minute and 42 seconds to go.
1: Yeah, Denver had 6-0 linemen in on that play. Try and get a little of a push didn't really help him. Clock winding down.
0: Second down, eight from the 13. Nix in the shotgun, two receivers left, single man right. Engram, the tight end, on the right end of the line. Nix in the shotgun, Harvey off to his right hip. Nix gets the snap, he's back to pass. Nix looking, swings it out right side, caught by Harvey, cuts back in toward the numbers, and he's taken down at about the 11-yard line. So a gain of a couple there, gain of two. Landman with the stop. It'll be third and six, and a timeout taken by the Rams with 1:15 to go in the game, so they have two timeouts remaining.
1: Yeah, they need to try and keep some time on that clock, knowing full well that Denver at least is going to get a field goal out of this.
0: Yeah, massive play right here. Rams trying to force the field goal, give Stafford time to give Harrison Nebus a shot. Broncos looking for the end zone. They're trying to surge back into the lead.
1: Yeah, so for the Rams there, they get a stop here. They'll have over a minute after a field goal attempt, and let's just assume that Denver makes it and ties it up. They'll over a minute and a timeout left, because they'll use another one after this play if they stop them.
0: If you're the Rams and Chris Shula, you come after Nix here on third down?
1: Well, I mean, the field shrunk where you are on the 11-yard line. So I think I may drop them back, and you could stop them from getting a first down. Just you have to be a sure tackling team if the ball comes out quick.
0: Line to gain is the 5-yard line, third down and six. Broncos come out empty, trips left, two receivers right. Nix stands by himself in the shotgun. Looks to his right side. Now he's going to bring Jaylen Waddle into the backfield to his right. Nix gets the snap. He's back to throw. Rush coming. Nix backpedaling, rolling to his right. Hit as he throws down the field, and it is incomplete, but a flag is down. A flag is down on the sideline. There was definitely contact, and Josh Wallace, I think, is going to get called for the penalty.
1: Yeah, there was absolutely contact. And there was no need. There was no need for the contact. The ball was going out of bounds.
4: Pass interference. He's at the 30. The ball was placed in spot of the foul.
0: Boy, Byron Young had grabbed a hold of Bo Nix and forced just kind of a fluttering throw, but Wallace just grabbed a hold of Bryant. Wallace picked that ball off.
1: It certainly was not egregious, but he did have his hands on him.
0: Yeah, I think Bryant really helped sell that.
1: Yeah, I think he did too.
0: It looked really bad watching it live on the replay. It looks like Bryant had as much contact as Wallace did. So move the ball down to the 7-yard line. It'll be first and goal, 1:09 to go. Nix under center. Dobbins is the running back. Nix gets the snap. He'll hand it off to Dobbins. Runs off the right side. Ducks his head. He's down to the 5-yard line. And that'll bring up second down. Timeout taken by Sean McVay with 1:04 to go. We'll step aside. Rams 26, Broncos 23. Back in a moment. 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
0: 105 to go. Rams 26, Broncos 23. Mike, during the timeout, we've gotten a couple of more replay looks at the pass interference on Wallace. I think we both feel like the more we look at this, that Pat Bryant was really the aggressor in grabbing Wallace.
1: Bryant's right hand had Wallace's right shoulder. And by the way, on the play, Wallace ended up with the ball and a knee that hit inbounds. If he wasn't called for interference, that would have been a pick. It would have been a ball game.
0: Would have been his second of the night. Second down and goal, Broncos at the five. Two receivers left and right. Harvey, the running back, to the left of Nix, who's in the gun. Here's the snap. Nix back, looks, throws, left corner of the end zone for Sutton. It's incomplete. Wallace was in coverage again. And that'll bring up third down and goal. And now Wallace is looking at the official saying, come on, give me a flag.
1: He is, yeah. He said, how about a little push-off, huh?
0: He was matched up against Cortland Sutton. So now another massive play here. If the Rams could get a stop, force the field goal attempt, they would still have inside a minute to go.
1: And at this point, they have one timeout. Now, it looks like
0: Denver's
1: calling one.
0: Yeah, so the Broncos are going to take their first timeout to talk about this third down play. A reminder, you can watch NFL Network and Westwood One analyst Kurt Warner Sundays at 9 a.m. Eastern on NFL Game Day Morning. And be sure to catch Westwood One Monday night host Jamie Erdahl each weekday on Good Morning Football, only on NFL Network.
1: Yeah, so got to figure a pass to the end zone here, either touchdown or incomplete, so the clock will stop. If it's incomplete, Denver kicks a field goal. Under a minute to go, the Rams would get the ball with one timeout left. Obviously, if Denver gets an incomplete pass or a touchdown, then Rams still have a little under a minute to go and one timeout. It'll just be whether it's a tie ball game or they're losing.
0: Rams out of the huddle, up to the line of scrimmage on third down and goal. Nix in the shotgun, Harvey to his left, three receivers bunched left, single man right, that's Sutton, man-to-man out there against Wallace. Now Waddle goes in motion from left to right, stops in the backfield. Nix gets the snap, Nix back, looking, heaves it up, back left corner of the end zone for Engram. It is incomplete, there's a flag down.
1: That came out quick, too. Oh, wow.
0: Oh, it's going
1: hold
0: against the Rams.
1: On Denver. I mean, on the Rams, I'm sorry, yes.
4: Hands to the face. Defense number 37. Half to miss the goal. Automatic first down.
0: Oh, that's Quentin Lake. You wonder if he was trying to jam a wide receiver, Mike, and just got his hands up. He was out there against Engram.
1: Oh,
0: I didn't see it at all. Oh, there it is.
1: Oh, that. I mean, that's so incidental.
0: It was just kind of a swipe of his right hand, and he got him up around the face mask.
1: Boy, I don't know about that.
0: 10th penalty of the game against the Rams. Six offensive linemen for Denver now. First and goal from the two. Out of the eye. Nix under center. Nix takes the snap. He's back on a play fake. Rolling to his right. Nix looking. Pump fakes and throws it away. Incomplete. Pressured again by Byron Young. He has been all over Bo Nix tonight. It'll be second down and goal with 51 seconds remaining.
1: Boy, Denver has had every chance, and the Rams have given them every chance.
0: I'm a little surprised the Broncos didn't run there. If nothing else, force the Rams to burn
1: use their
0: last timeout.
1: I agree. I absolutely agree. I still am a little... That penalty.
0: You did not like that one.
1: No.
0: Second down and goal. Ball between the two and the three. Three receivers out to the left, two to the right, including Dobbins. Nix in the shotgun brings Dobbins in motion now. All the way to the left. Here's the snap to Nix. He's going to keep it. Running around the right side to the pylon. Diving! He's in! Touchdown, Broncos! Bo Nix! A two-yard touchdown run, and Denver is back in front. 47 seconds to go. 29-26, Broncos.
1: Plan call all the way. Mike McGlinchey, the right tackle, pulling and actually hooks Trent McDuffie to give Bo Nix the outside. What a great job by a big old lineman getting on the move and hooking a defender. Oh.
0: Now, we're getting a look at the replay up here. This is very close.
1: Yes.
0: Did Bo Nix's left foot go out of bounds before the ball hit the pylon? Nix went to dive, and his left foot is very close to being out of bounds with the ball short of the pylon, so they are going to look at this.
1: So what you can't tell, his toe was definitely in the white, but you can't tell if the toe was on the ground or not.
0: This close shave instant replay review is sponsored by Barbasol Shaving Cream. Feeling great starts with a great shave, and a great shave starts with Barbasol's thick and rich moisturizing lather. Start your day off right with Barbasol.
1: So I just saw another angle, and it definitely looked like his toe was on the ground.
0: Not to add any fuel to the fire, but you mentioned the block by McGlinchey, which I think a lot of Rams fans are going to look at and say, yeah, it was a nice hold that he hooked him on the outside. Yeah, this certainly looks like Nix's foot is out of bounds with the ball at about the half-yard line. Would you agree?
1: Yeah, I would agree.
0: So Bill Vinovich is over taking a look.
1: Yeah, the angle we see on the big screen, his foot is definitely on the ground.
0: Yeah, they've got it zoomed in.
1: Normally the home scoreboard won't show that.
0: Yeah. Sean Payton's down there going, can you get that off?
1: Guys,
0: please?
1: What are you? And you keep showing it. Stop it.
0: And remember, they can piece together angles. So they can see where his foot is and then look where the ball is. And it looks like the ball is going to be at about the half-yard line. 47 seconds remain.
1: I mean, there's a thought of the Rams just saying, let it be a...
4: After reviewing the play, the runner's foot touched out of bounds before breaking the goal line. It'll be third down.
0: Okay, so let's finish that thought.
1: Well, I mean, the Rams, would you have mind if he scored? Because you have 47 seconds in a timeout. Now, if they score on a running play, it's not like it's going to take a whole lot of time. But if they stop them, they'll burn their last timeout.
0: So they're leaving the clock at 47 seconds. The ball is about as close to the goal line as it can possibly be without being in the end zone. Quarterback sneak, tush push.
1: I don't know if they have that in their repertoire. I'm not sure. But it is third down, so I would correct myself and say Rams are not wishing that they scored or let them score. And third down, you stop them, then it's Denver's choice on do we go for the touchdown or go for the field goal.
0: They added 1 second to the clock, so it's now at 48 seconds. Broncos again will go with 6 offensive linemen, something they've used here in this second half. Third and goal from inside the one. Nix will line up under center. He's got Adkins behind him as the fullback. Dobbins the tailback, and the Rams seem to jump into the neutral zone. Well, now, I mean, it doesn't cost you anything.
1: Yeah, half the distance.
4: Keep it to the 91. Half the distance of the goal. Yeah. Go third down.
0: You can say half the distance. I don't think you can actually move the ball.
1: Have fun measuring that.
0: Yeah.
1: I mean, listen, if you're a D lineman, I guess you could take a chance, right? If you time it up well.
0: So the Broncos will operate out of the eye. Now Adkins moves to the right end of the line.
13: Hut one, hut two, hut.
0: Nix takes the snap, dives, and he is in for the touchdown. A 1-yard touchdown for Bo Nix over the top of the pile. And the Broncos lead 29-26 with 47 seconds to go.
1: That's a Tom Brady special right there. That's how Brady would quarterback sneak. It just put the ball over the goal line once it breaks the play, and that's it.
0: Fourth lead change in less than 8 minutes. And the Broncos are back in front. And now a huge PAT for Will Lutz.
1: Rams have got to be sick. I mean, they basically handed them all that field position with the penalties. And the one that we both questioned, the interference call on the 2-yard line.
0: So Will Lutz on for the PAT, trying to make it a 4-point lead. Here's the snap, the spot, the kick is on the way. It is good, and the Bronco lead is 4, 30-26, 47 seconds to go. You're listening to Sunday Night Football on Westwood One.
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0: 47 seconds remaining in the game. Broncos 30, Rams 26. Now, the only good news, if you're the Rams, you were able to preserve that one timeout. So they have a timeout in their back pocket, but now it's going to take a touchdown.
1: Oh, yeah, that's the bad news. They got to get a ball in the end zone. We have seen some big plays, but you got to go all the way.
0: Rams were offside on the PAT, so this kickoff from Lutz will come from the 40-yard line. Xavier Smith is back deep to return along with Dean Connors, just up off the practice squad yesterday. Lutz has kind of angled this ball towards the near side. On the approach, here comes his kickoff. It actually goes far side. Smith running up, has it around the 7, across the 15, up to the 20, 25 to the 30-yard line. And he's out to about the 33 with 42 seconds left. So that's what Matthew Stafford has in front of him.
1: So again, one timeout, sidelines their friend.
0: Stafford with 39 fourth-quarter comebacks, 50 game-winning drives in his career. He's among the top five all-time in both.
1: At the very least, you try and get it at least to the 50-yard line to be able to attempt a Hail Mary. At the very least.
0: First down and 10. Rams will send two receivers left, two out to the right. Stafford gets the shotgun snap. He's back to throw. Stafford looking. Fires right sideline for Mumfield. Knocked down. Incomplete. Riley Moss was there in coverage. And that'll bring up second and 10 with 37 seconds to go.
1: It's got to make Riley Moss feel better there if you're getting burned for that touchdown by Mumfield.
0: Devontae Adams, 7 catches, 137 yards tonight. Broncos had him doubled on that first down play.
1: So, again, they can use the whole field. They have a timeout left.
0: Second down 10. Two receivers left. Adams singled up to the right, matched up against Surtain. Shotgun snap. Stafford back. Plants his feet. Looks. Throws right side for Adams. Makes the kick. No! Oh, oh. Dropped it. Adams dropped it. Oh, Stafford made a perfect throw. If Adams hangs on, he would have been out of bounds right around the 50. Instead, he dropped it, and with 32 seconds left, it is third and 10.
1: Oh, that was a big drop. That was a big drop. For the night Devontae Adams has had, that one hurt.
0: Boy, that would have been a gain of 17. Yeah. Would have been out of bounds. Third down and 10. Rams again taking a long time in that huddle. They better hurry up. Play clock is at 7. Three receivers left, one right. Play clock is down to 2. Stafford gets the snap. Back to pass. Throws over the middle. Caught by Kyren Williams. 45 up to the 50. Angles right. And he's down in Broncos territory at the 48. Sean McVay is going to spend his final timeout. Catch and run at 19 yards. 26 seconds on the game clock. They will mark it at the Denver 49.
1: So again, at the very least, you have a Hail Mary from there. Now you also have the ability to still use the middle of the field, but you got to get up to the ball quick and kill it.
0: Malcolm Roach is coming off the field for the Broncos. He looks like he might just be gassed. No timeouts remaining. They just respotted the ball. They did move it back to the Denver 48.
1: I could still see them using the middle of the field here, getting a big chunk and then killing the clock.
0: First down and 10. 26 seconds remain. Rams come to the line of scrimmage with Mumfield out to the right side. Two receivers, including Adams, left. Stafford to the gun, sends Higbee in motion from left to right. Stafford gets the snap. Back to throw. Looking right. Throws right down the sideline for Higbee. He made the catch. Did he get a foot down? No, he's out of bounds. Out of bounds. Rams are trying to say that he did get 2 feet down. The officials say no. It'll be second and 10 with 21 seconds to go.
1: Ball just a little bit high. He got the left one. Oh,
0: he got both feet down.
1: He absolutely. Now, as long as he was hanging on to the ball, but he absolutely got both feet in. Not even close.
4: The previous play is under review.
0: The other part of it, Mike, did he survive the ground? Certainly looks like he did.
1: Yeah, that took the first thing we're seeing, he easily got 2 feet down.
0: Left foot down, right toe down.
1: Yep, now we just need to see another angle to see if he had control of the ball.
0: This close shave instant replay review sponsored by Barbasol Shaving Cream. Feeling great starts with a great shave, and a great shave starts with Barbasol's thick and rich moisturizing lather. Start your day off right with Barbasol.
1: By the way, let's just not gloss it over. That was a heck of a catch
0: and
1: getting
0: really
1: your feet
0: was.
1: Down by a tight end.
0: Yeah, it really was. Everybody's walking.
1: Yeah.
0: I mean, they're convinced this is going to be a catch.
1: They're watching it up on the big screen saying, oh, yeah, that's a catch.
0: Here's Bill Vinovich.
4: After review, going on the field with a completed catch at the 34-yard line. First down.
0: So now, Mike, at the Denver 34, 21 seconds left. That's a 14-yard catch for Higby.
1: You know what? You still have the middle of the field. You can still clock the ball. So you have the whole field available to you.
0: Kind of surprising the Rams have been able to work the sideline the way
1: they have. Yeah, I am too. Those passes have been all or nothing, either a completion or an incompletion because they're high and away.
0: 21 seconds left. Stafford in the gun. Williams is right. Two receivers either side. Adams is wide left against Surtain. Stafford gets the snap. Back to pass. Stafford steps up in the pocket. Looking. Throws left sideline for Adams. Incomplete. Good coverage that time by Surtain. 16 seconds to go. Second down and 10. Again, no timeouts for the Rams. They trail 30-26.
1: So now you're in kind of the push-it stage of can you have the ball inbounds and kill it? I think you still can.
0: I think if you do that, though, then you basically have one shot to the end zone.
1: Right, yes,
0: point.
1: Yeah.
0: Two receivers left and right again. Adams wide left against Surtain. Hufunga is over the top. Stafford gets the shotgun snap. He's back to pass. Blitz coming. Stafford throws down the middle for Williams. Makes the catch inside the 15 to the 14. Rams hustling 8 seconds. Down to 7. Now at 6. Now at 5. Rams getting lined up. Stafford takes
1: there
0: the snap.
1: Is.
0: He will clock it with 2 seconds left.
1: Wow.
0: A 20-yard gain on the throw to Kyren Williams. And now Matthew Stafford and the Rams have one final shot.
1: By the way, that's when the offensive line moves the fastest. When they get to the line of scrimmage.
0: Boy, and think about those big guys in this altitude.
1: I mean, but you work on that play all the time because you have to make sure you're lined up correctly as well. Play clock running down. He just got back into the huddle. We're at 12 seconds.
0: Stafford had to run over to get the play call from McVay. He's in the shotgun. Play clock at 5. Trips left, and now Sean Payton is going to take a timeout. Boy, he kind of bailed the Rams out.
1: I completely agree.
0: I don't know if the headset communication failed, but Stafford had to run to the sideline, then ran back to the huddle. But the Broncos take a timeout.
1: That was like the old days, quarterback going to the sideline and getting the play. But, yeah, I thought Sean Payton kind of bailed them out. They were definitely rushing. Well. Here we go.
0: Everybody has had their say. Final play of the game. Remember, if there's a defensive penalty, the Rams would get an untimed down.
1: And let's see what Denver does as far as pressure. They have, looks like 4, but will they bring a linebacker?
0: Scoreboard says 2nd and 10. It's basically 2nd and goal. Trips left, single man right. That's Adams. Denver with everybody at the goal line, and now flags fly.
1: Oh.
0: False start.
1: Yeah.
4: False start. Offense number 77. 5-yard penalty. Still second down.
0: It's Alaric Jackson, the left tackle. The Broncos played that. They had 5 guys lined up all the way across the goal line. So move it back to the 19-yard line.
1: I mean, all your tight ends are 6'5 or bigger. Devontae Adams, obviously a go-to guy at 6'1, but your tight ends are your tallest guys as far as going up in the air and getting the ball.
0: Here we go. Stafford in the gun, 3 receivers left, 2 right. Stafford gets the snap. Back to pass. Stafford throws down the middle to the end zone. It is intercepted by Hufanga, and the game is over. The second interception of the game for Hufanga seals it for the Broncos. And for a second straight week, Denver storms from behind, and they win it. The final of the night, the Broncos 30, the Rams 26.
1: What an incredible comeback by Denver. What an incredible second half by Denver, by both the offense and the defense.
0: The Rams led 16-0 at halftime. They completely dominated the first 30 minutes of the game. But the Broncos come back in the second half. They took the lead and then just rode the seesaw back and forth, finally scoring on a Bo Nix one-yard touchdown run with inside a minute to go. And the Broncos defense hangs on. The last gasp intercepted by Talanoa Hufanga in the end zone, who earlier had a pick six. And the Broncos win the game 30-26. Denver goes to 2-1, and the Rams fall to 1-2. Boy, this turned out to be a heck of a game here tonight.
1: That pass was going to Devontae Adams, but it was nowhere near him. I'm a little surprised it wasn't a little bit taken off that ball and up in the air a little bit.
0: And I think that Stafford had to throw it a little earlier than he wanted. The Broncos were able to get some pressure on him to force him to get rid of the ball.
1: They outscored the Rams 30-10. In the second half.
0: Let's go down to the field. We're joined by Broncos wide receiver Pat Bryan. Pat, second week in a row that things didn't go very well in the first half, but certainly turned around in the second. What do you think got things going in the right direction for you guys in the second half?
16: I mean, as an offense, we really, you know what I'm saying, the last few games we struggled starting fast, but as a team, as an offense, we always feel like no matter what the score is, our defense is going to back us up, and all we got to do is go out there and put points on the board. Going into this week, the week coming up, going against San Fran, our main focus would be starting fast.
1: What was said by Sean Payton at halftime?
16: We've been to games like this before. It's nothing new to us. You know what I'm saying? Nobody flinched. Nobody cried. Nobody whined. We just put our head down and worked and came out victorious.
1: How about your first touchdown? Take us through that. That's really started the spark.
16: Oh, yeah. We ran that in practice. We've been running on our defense. So, Coach said, if they work on our defense, they'll work on any defense.
0: Hey, Pat, speaking of your defense, held the Rams to field goals in the first half, and then obviously the big stop at the end of the game. What's it like for you as an offense? You've done your job, and then you have to sit and watch that last drive.
16: I mean, we got faith in those guys, you know what I'm saying? Like I said, we've been in these situations before, and our defense done a great job just, you know what I'm saying, putting it in the guys, and once that pressure get on here at Empire Field, it's hard to win.
0: Pat, we certainly appreciate the time. Great job tonight. We'll see you down the road. Thanks very much.
16: All right, thank you.
0: Pat Bryant of the Denver Broncos, 2 catches, 44 yards, a touchdown, also caught one of the two-point conversions. Broncos come from behind again. Last week it was 17 unanswered to beat Jacksonville. Tonight they come back from 16 down to beat the Rams.
1: What are they doing in that locker room at halftime, huh? They're working some magic, that's for sure. But listen, we see momentum can change all the time, but this was almost a complete reversal. But what they did, making adjustments, executing, still without a running game, but getting the job done. And especially, again, I go back to the defense holding the Rams to 3 field goals in the first half.
0: That is going to be the unsung story of this game. When the Rams really had a chance to kind of throw a knockout blow, and the Broncos defense kept them in it, gave them a chance, and they come back in the second half. They win it. The final score here at Mile High tonight, Broncos 30, Rams 26. 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
33: From our Westwood One studios, following Sunday Night Football tonight in Denver, between the Los Angeles Rams and the Denver Broncos. This was an interesting matchup tonight because you're talking about a pair of teams that have designs on something much bigger than just a regular season. Both teams winning in week two after losing by 20 or more points in week one. How would this one play out? Well, for the Rams, the first half pretty much was exactly what they hoped it would be. Although it was not a lot of high-flying offense, Rams got a lot of things done, and more importantly, they kept their offensive unit on the field with time-consuming possessions, kept Denver off the scoreboard, and they got done what they needed to get done early. Second drive of the ball game was 11 plays and 63 yards, led by Matthew Stafford. He got it down to the 5-yard line before he looked to his tight end to get his team on the board.
0: Stafford under center, Adams split wide left. Williams is the running back. Stafford gets the snap. He's back on a play fake. Rolling right, throws right, caught by Higbee, turns it up, diving for the pylon, and he is in. Touchdown, Rams. A 5-yard touchdown pass to Tyler Higbee, and the Rams strike first. 4:55 to go in the first quarter. 6-0 LA, and the extra point try coming up.
33: Extra point was good for Mevis, who would then hit three more field goals over the course of the first half, all in the second quarter of this game. And as we said, possession really belonged to the Rams. They dominated that first half. The Broncos couldn't get anything going offensively. This was a 16-0 game with the Rams on top at halftime. Broncos went 3-and-out on their first drive of the second half, and there were some boos coming down in Empower Field at Mile High. But they ultimately did get it going, and it happened actually because of a punt return. Kobe Katsas bringing one back 28 yards to give them a short field. Took them 12 plays to get through that short field and more than 5 minutes on the drive of 12 plays and 42 yards. Pat Bryant catching a touchdown pass, though, from Bo Nix, and With it being a 16-0 game before the score, they went for the two-point conversion. Jaylen Waddle caught that. And quickly, it was a 16-8 ball game, just about the midway point of the third quarter. Next time the Broncos got the ball back, the momentum was clearly on their side, and once again, it was special teams that helped to set them up. That was because a punt that cast us all the way up inside his own 15-yard line. They were about to begin a drive at their own 9, but Emmanuel Forbes was called for unsportsmanlike conduct, running straight down the sideline, out of bounds the entire way. That forced a re-kick, a re-punt. And instead of being at their 9-yard line when all was said and done, Broncos were at their own 48-yard line. That meant they had 52 yards to cover, and they did it in 7 plays. As we said, all the momentum at this point, and Bo Nix firing to try to get the equalizer.
0: Nix will go under center. 2 receivers right, 2 left. Now Nix will fall back into the shotgun. Nate Atkins in a tight end on the right end of the line. Nix gets the snap. Back to pass. Pressure coming. Nix throws right side. Caught for the touchdown. It's Atkins. He sneaks out into the right flat. Nix finds him, and Atkins scores the touchdown. And with 2:15 to go in the third, the Broncos have a chance to tie with a two-point conversion. It's the Rams 16 and the Broncos 14.
33: And they did tie with that two-point conversion. Still not sure how the ball got into Bryant, how he ended up catching it in the back of the end zone. But with 2:15 to go in the third quarter, this game was knotted up at 16. Now, all the momentum for the Broncos. Rams couldn't get a lot done offensively. Next time the Broncos had the ball, they were going downfield and moving the ball once again. But Kobe Turner made a play, got in on Bo Nix, hit his arm. Josh Wallace picked the ball off. That meant a short field for the Rams. They ended up getting a Mevis field goal with 8:40 left to go in the game to go up by a score of 19-16. It was honestly an opportunity for the Rams to put the game away next time they got the ball back. Still leading by that 19-16 score. They got it deep in their own end, but one of the early plays, Matthew Stafford came to the line of scrimmage and noticed it was zone coverage. In other words, Patrick Surtain was not covering Devontae Adams. One quick throw and a lot of running later, Adams had 49 yards, and the Rams were in business in Broncos territory. But a few moments later, if you were Matthew Stafford, what the Broncos zone had giveth, they took it away.
0: Stafford to the shotgun, play clock at 3. Here's the snap, blitz coming up the middle, throw left side, intercepted, it's Hufanga down the sideline of the 40, cuts back 35 to the 30, 25-20, there he goes, Hufanga is gone, touchdown Broncos, Talanoa Hufanga picks it off, goes 64 yards, and with that, the Broncos have the lead, 4:49 to go, 22-19 Denver, Talanoa Hufanga all the way to the house.
33: Absolutely unbelievable. Under 5 minutes left to go in the game, and on the pick six, after Will Lutz hit the extra point, it was a 4-point lead for the Denver Broncos. But you know about Matthew Stafford and his ability to bring a team back. Well, in this case, it only took him 4 plays to bring his team all the way back. A mistake in man coverage this time on the outside led to what turned out to be a pretty easy long pitch and catch.
0: Shotgun snap, Stafford back, blitz coming, Stafford looking, going deep down the right side, Mumfield wide open, he's got it, and he will cruise into the end zone, touchdown LA, a 48-yard touchdown to a wide open Kanate Mumfield. He beat Riley Moss, and the Rams have surged back in front. 3:38 to go, it's 25-23 LA.
33: This game was turning wild, and we still had 3:38 left to go. The Mevis extra point was good. So, a 26-23 ball game with the Rams back on top. But plenty of time to go for Bo Nix as he took over at his own 35-yard line. He ended up running a 10-play drive and got a couple of big plays and a couple of big penalties. A pass interference call and illegal hands to the face. Nix appeared to get into the end zone for a touchdown. In fact, it was called a touchdown, but then on video review, that was overturned. That wasn't going to stop Bo Nix, though. With under a minute left to go in the game from 1 yard out, he went all Tom Brady.
0: So the Broncos will operate out of the eye. Now Atkins moves to the right end of the line.
3: Touchdown!
0: Nix takes the snap, dives, and he is in for the touchdown. A one-yard touchdown for Bo Nix over the top of the pile, and the Broncos lead 29-26 with 47 seconds to go.
33: Extra point made it a four-point game, so when the Rams got the ball back, they needed to go the length of the field, and they needed to get the ball into the end zone. Amazing how Matthew Stafford has the ability to do exactly that, get his team into position. Couple of tremendous plays, one by Higbee on a circus catch on the right sideline, and then one from Kyren Williams that got them down inside the 15-yard line. The time was running short. They were held down to 2 seconds left to go, and after a timeout, with one play left to go, it was time for the Wrangler highlight of the game.
0: Here we go. Stafford in the gun, three receivers left, two right. Stafford gets the snap, back to pass. Stafford throws down the middle to the end zone. It is intercepted by Hufanga, and the game is over. The second interception of the game for Hufanga seals it for the Broncos. And for a second straight week, Denver storms from behind, and they win it. The final tonight, the Broncos 30, the Rams 26.
33: 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Hell of a ball game and a victory for the Denver Broncos in come-from-behind fashion yet again. They are now 2-1. The Rams fall to 1-2, and they have a date with one of their nemeses. They're in Philadelphia next week to take on the Eagles. When we return, we'll head back to the field for some final thoughts. This is Westwood One's coverage of the National Football League.
3: 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Same thing for Nick Kurtz. He's also mending from his thumb injury. 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Gage Jump was placed on the 15-day IL due to a left shoulder impingement. And Luis Severino threw another bullpen session on Saturday. He is expected to have a normal offseason and will be ready for 2027.
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33: Welcome back to the Sunday Night Football post-game show. Scott Graham from our studios. Our final score tonight in a wild one. Broncos knock off the L.A. Rams by a final of 30-26. More on tonight's matchup. Let's head back out to Denver. Rejoin Ryan Rackey and Mike Golick. Guys?
0: Well, Scott, you said it. I mean, just a heck of a game this turned out to be tonight after a very pedestrian first half where the Rams dominated, were in control of everything in this game, a 16-0 lead. And all of a sudden, the Broncos just storm back in the second half. We go back and forth in the fourth quarter, and the Broncos come out on top. This is the second time that the Broncos have scored 30 points in a second half since 2014. The other was last year. They trailed the Giants 19-0 at the end of three quarters. They scored 33 points in the fourth and won at 33-32. Maybe not quite as dramatic tonight, yeah. But boy, big plays led by Talanoa Hufanga. Denver scored touchdowns. Rams kick field goals. Denver wins the game.
1: You know, in a situation like this, it's always like, was this more on Denver or the Rams? And a lot of times, oh, it's somewhere in between. I give more credit to Denver, to what they did in the second half, the way they executed, especially, again, the defense holding the Rams to field goals in the first half and then executing in the second half. I definitely put more on their plate and not the Rams taking their foot off the gas, but Denver just executing.
0: 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And frankly, the stats really don't tell the story in this game. The Broncos were outgained 482 to 257. The Rams ran 82 plays to the Broncos 60. Those 82 plays for the Rams, they're

0: ride with them, right? They'll never feel like they're out of a game because they've proven that they're not, and they can come back and win. So there is really no lead or deficit that they can have where they won't feel confident that they can come back.
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0: Well, it was the final touchdown, the one-yard dive by Bo Nix, but that was a 10-play, 65-yard drive. They had passes of 39 yards and 21 yards. And maybe more importantly, two DPIs, two defensive pass interference calls, one on third down on an incompletion, and the other on third down that was actually an interception by Josh Wallace. So that absolutely, to me, was the drive of the game.
1: Denver's biggest halftime deficit overcome since 2012, coming back from 16 down to win this game. There's going to be a lot of talk about some of those calls on that last drive, especially I think that the interference against Josh Wallace. And I will say this, watching it live, I thought Josh Wallace grabbed Pat Bryant and was all over him. After seeing the replay, it looks like it actually was the other way.
0: And by the way, the official's standing right there. I'm going to say this. I don't think the officials are going to grade out very well this game.
1: Well, the Broncos get the win. They go to 2-1. Here's what's coming up for Denver. They will be at San Francisco next week. Now, the 49ers, another team that keep finding ways to win, but more injuries for them today. Mike Evans left the game.
0: Trent Williams
1: left the game today.
0: Those are some big names leaving the game.
1: I mean, the 49ers won 12 games a year ago, missing almost all of their stars.
0: You just wonder
1: when it's going to catch up.
0: It's just unbelievable. It really is.
1: That's what's ahead for Denver. At San Francisco, at the Chargers. Then they have Seattle here on a Thursday night before they go to Arizona. So three of their next four are on the road. Meanwhile, for the Rams, Mike, they sit at 1-2. Here's what's coming up. At Philly, back home against Buffalo on Monday night before they take on Arizona and Las Vegas. Now, there's a long way to go for the Rams. They're going to get some people back and healthy off IR as this thing goes along. But 1-2 with a couple of tough games coming up. You don't want to fall too far below that 500.
0: Well, they were certainly the flavor of the month, flavor of the year, right, when they got Myles Garrett, and all of a sudden Aaron Donald was coming back, and this powerful offense, there were people talking about an undefeated season. And obviously Sean McVay and the players know that's all quieted down. But you're right. They'll get Myles Garrett back in a few weeks. Aaron Donald will get more accustomed to playing. We didn't really call his name much tonight. So I still think they're one of the upper echelon teams, but they're certainly having a rough start.
1: You said you give more credit to the Broncos. I agree 100%. Yeah. But I know on the Rams side of things, Sean McVay is going to talk about the missed opportunities, settling for field goals in the first half, and the penalties. A team that does not commit a lot of penalties, it really hurt them in the game tonight.
0: 13 penalties for 91 yards. I mean, that'll crush you. That'll absolutely crush you.
1: Broncos come back. They get the win 30-26. We'll be in Carolina next week. Detroit Lions and the Carolina Panthers. Panthers trying to figure things out after losing one today in Cleveland. Lions hung on and got a win. We will see those two teams next week in Charlotte. Final tonight, Broncos win it 30-26 over the Rams. We'll send it back to Scott Graham now in our Westwood One studios.
2: All right, thanks very much, guys. Still to come, we're going to take a look back at everything that happened today in the National Football League with scores, highlights, and post-game reaction. 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
4: Welcome back to the Sunday Night Football postgame show. Following the come-from-behind win by the Denver Broncos over the LA Rams, you know what happened earlier today in the National Football League. Third NFL game, in Brazil, but the first in Rio de Janeiro. And for Dallas Cowboys, just the second international game in team history. They were the home team facing the Baltimore Ravens today, and this one was a good one. 17-13 game at halftime with Baltimore on top. It turned into a back-and-forth nip-and-tuck game late. Matthew Hibner, rookie out of SMU, caught a touchdown pass from Lamar Jackson with a minute 30 left to go in the game to give Baltimore the lead. Dallas was down by three. Dak Prescott got his team all the way down inside the 10-yard line with a first and goal. But that's where Baltimore's defense stiffened. Dallas couldn't get into the end zone, and so they kicked a field goal. At 7 seconds left to go in the ball game, you're tied, and it looks like the folks in Brazil were going to get a little bit of extra football. But the Cowboys elected to kick the ball out of the back of the end zone, putting it at the 35-yard line with 7 seconds. Baltimore had a timeout, and Lamar Jackson made a tremendous play in throwing a ball downfield. He ended up getting the ball to Zay Flowers for a 27-yard gain, and somehow they got a timeout with 1 second left to go. What that did was it ended up setting up Baltimore for a potential game-winning field goal with Tyler Luke trying it from 56.
5: To send the Cowboys home with a loss. It's up. It is. Inside the left upright. And good. The Ravens win it in Rio. Fire up the band! Fire up the band! 34-31! Baltimore downs Dallas in a stunner south of the equator!
4: Cal Yeomans and Hall of Famer Rod Woodson, the WBAL-WYYY Ravens Game Day Network. Baltimore wins it by that 34-31 score. For Lamar, not a gaudy day at all. 15 out of 20 for 186 yards, two touchdowns, ran for 50 more. He talked about the game-winning kick afterwards.
6: Crazy thing about it, I had no doubt in my mind. You know, I prayed to Jesus. I prayed to God. I'm like, man, I feel like we already won. I couldn't show it, but I'm like, I got all my faith in him right now, man. I was standing on the sideline like, your legacy starting now, you know, because I feel like he's been facing adversity. I said, what a way to start your legacy in Brazil. He finished the rest. He did it. Shout out to special teams. Shout out to Luke.
4: Derrick Henry had 89 yards and passed Eric Dickerson for the ninth most rushing yards in NFL history as Baltimore improved to 2-1. Dallas on the other side, Dak Prescott 2 for 276 and a touchdown in the game. CeeDee Lamb had 112 yards, but as Dak and company look up now coming back from Brazil and getting ready for a date in Houston next week, their team is 1-2.
7: Yeah, frustrated. Frustrated as hell. Yeah, it just sucks. Not a lot of words or full explanation of it. defense shouldn't even have been in that position. You know, those guys are over there, you know, saying it's on us. Absolutely not. We've got to put the game away, period.
4: And so Dallas, with that 1-2 record, losing in just their second game on international soil. Jacksonville Jaguars are used to playing on international soil, and they will back-to-back weeks in weeks 5 and 6 in London, but they were home today and taking on the New England Patriots, two powerhouses inside the conference. But remember, New England, after that easy schedule last year, the hardest weeks 1-4 entering a season by opponent winning percentage from last year in the last 40 years. Not easy. They took care of Pittsburgh last week. This one was an awful lot tougher, especially when Trevor Lawrence plays the way he does at Everbank Stadium for his head coach, Liam Cohen.
8: Dropping is Trevor. Looking, still looking. Fires toward the end zone. The ball's going to be caught with a touchdown in the back of the end zone. Jacoby Meyer, the 10-yard touchdown catch. Jacksonville has extended the lead. How good is that?
4: Frank Frangie, the Jaguars Radio Network. Jacksonville wins it by a score of 35-6 today. Trevor Lawrence, 3 touchdown passes on the day, now 105 career passing touchdowns, and a 15-5 record with Liam Cohen as his head coach. Parker Washington had 3 catches, including one of those touchdowns. Jacksonville's had 34 or more points in each of their last 6 home games. That's the 3rd longest streak in NFL history. Same cannot be said for the New England offense today. Drake May threw for 199, lost the ball 3 times, 2 interceptions, and a fumble. That is now 15 turnovers for May in 7 games since the start of last postseason. He talked afterwards about his offensive performance.
9: Yeah, I got to look myself in the mirror and look and take this as a turning point. You know, it's, you know, week 3. At the same time, we got to have some fuel and realize that what we're doing out there offensively is, you know, it's been unacceptable for 3 weeks. So I got to start with myself and then lead these guys, and we got to get back after it.
4: Remember what we told you about that first 4 weeks? Next week, they're on the road at Buffalo. Kansas City was on the road for the first time this year as they headed to South Florida to take on the Miami Dolphins today. This looked like it could be a fairly easy one, and although Kansas City didn't flex the same kind of offensive muscle that they put up in their first 2 weeks, they certainly had enough today thanks to a very familiar touchdown combination.
10: Walker, the lone setback, drifts into the right flat. Mahomes will throw a corner route. Caught! New side! Touchdown! Kansas City! 61 touchdown passes now by Mahomes to Kelce. Burning the corner route to the near side of the end zone for 11. And the Chiefs have that coveted second half 2-possession lead.
4: Mitch Holt is 96.5, the fan of the Chiefs radio network. Kansas City wins this one 24-10. Patrick Mahomes, how efficient can you get? 20 out of 24 for 246, couple of scores. Kenneth Walker III had a rushing touchdown and a receiving touchdown in this game. And Kansas City is now sitting at 3-0 to begin their season before they go to Las Vegas. That turns out to be a huge game next week in week 4. On the other side, not good news in any way, shape, or form for the Dolphins. Malik Willis threw for 210 yards on the day, but most importantly, Devon Achane left this game with a knee injury, and after the game, Jeff Hafley, the head coach of the Dolphins, said that it does not look good. They think that might be a very serious knee injury. We'll find out more as we get into the week. Dolphins haven't led in a game yet this year, and they fall to 0-3. Buffalo Bills playing at home, that's usually money, right? And the Chargers coming in with an 0-2 record. What were they going to be able to do? Well, what they did was they ran out to a 10-0 lead, shocking Buffalo, because the Bills, before the day was over, ended up turning it over 5 times. But Buffalo did come back, led, of course, by Josh Allen and by last year's leading rusher.
11: There's the snap. Handoff goes to Cook. Gets off a tackle. Reaches for the goal line. And he's into the end zone. The Cook is in the kitchen for a 3-yard touchdown run. And the Bills are up 23-13 with an extra point pending.
4: Chris Brown, 97 Rock, and the Buffalo Bills radio network. Buffalo wins this one 24-16. Josh Allen, 2 rushing touchdowns on the day, did not throw a touchdown pass, and actually he was responsible for 3 of the 5 turnovers. Buffalo still will take it, with New England coming to town next week. They are off to a 3-0 start. That's the 3rd straight year. First time they've had that kind of run of success in franchise history. For the Chargers, wow. They are now 0-3. It's their worst start since the 0-4 start back in 2017. Justin Herbert threw for 226 and a touchdown on the day. Marion Hampton, 15 carries, 56 yards. But the Chargers, well, they go out of the Lions' den and into the Lions' mouth next week. They go to Seattle, and they got to take on the Seahawks. They'll be walking in with an 0-3 record. How about the Raiders' story? Trying to become the fourth team in the common draft era to start 3-0 after having the number one overall draft pick. Now, that number one overall draft pick is still sitting because Kirk Cousins is the quarterback these days. And after throwing for three touchdowns in week one and throwing for three touchdowns in week two, Kirk did it again in week three today in New Orleans.
12: Down to two. They get the snap. Cousins looking left. Fires left. Top Bowers at the goal line. Spins forward.
13: Got a touchdown. Brock Bowers, his first touchdown of the year. He is back, baby. And the Raiders cap off the Masses pick. Go for six. 34-27 with 6:22 to go.
4: Jason Horowitz and Kirk Morrison, Las Vegas Raiders Radio Network via Compass Media Networks. 35-27 would be the final in this one. Cousins goes for 248 and three scores on the day. Mike Washington, it's a rushing touchdown, the first of his career, but you heard the headline story. Brock Bowers was back. 10 catches, 116 yards, including that touchdown. This was part of a game that saw six touchdowns scored by tight ends, an NFL record. Vegas goes back home again for Kansas City, and they are feeling awfully good with that 3-0 record. For New Orleans, they've been the comeback kids. Tyler Shuck threw four touchdown passes today. He was also picked off once in the game. Chris Olave had 107 yards receiving, but New Orleans falls to 1-2. Classic old AFC North battle today in Pittsburgh between the Bengals coming in at 2-0 and the Steelers coming in at 1-1, but with an offense that couldn't shoot straight. Ultimately, they got out of that run today. Aaron Rodgers threw for 292 yards and three touchdowns, and the Steelers certainly got some offense going as they got into a back-and-forth duel with Joe Burrow and the Bengals. Burrow, for his part, threw for three touchdowns and 282 yards and had the ball in his hands down by three in the fourth quarter, trying to forge the comeback for the victory in Pittsburgh.
10: Burrow gets the snap, play action pass, rolling back, some pressure coming, Derek Harmon gets it, tracks it down, ball is loose, a battle for it along the ground, who's got it, does Sebastian Joseph Day have it? The Steelers think they have it, the crowd certainly thinks they have it, waiting for the official signal, and it is Pittsburgh Steelers football.
4: Rob King, 102.5 WDVE and the Steelers Audio Network. That's all she wrote. Pittsburgh wins it by a score of 30-27. And so, with that victory, the Steelers improved to 2-1 on the year. Cincinnati Bengals fall to 2-1. They've got a tough order ahead of them as well next week as Jacksonville comes to Cincinnati. You know how tough things have been in the AFC South? Going into today, the division had a 1-7 record, tied for the worst by any division through week two since all the way back in 1970. But somebody was going to win this game between the Indianapolis Colts and the Houston Texans. For Indy, trying to break a 9-game losing streak. That goes all the way back to their 8-2 start last year. This was a smash-mouth football game. Daniel Jones threw for a touchdown, but also turned it over three times. Jonathan Taylor was held down to 68 yards. But when Spencer Schrader hit a 53-yard field goal with 16 seconds left, there wasn't much left for C.J. Stroud to try to do. He did get them downfield and tried to make a run to see if he could get his team into field goal range for a game winner.
14: This is it. The Colts are looking to hang on and win 19-17. One play left. Stroud out of the gun. Three receivers to the right side. He backs the throw. Plants. Looks. Here comes the rush. Steps up in the pocket. Throws downfield. It's a Hail Mary inside the 10. It goes flying out of bounds. Batted up by Tyler Warren. And the Colts hang on and they win a game. Colts win and the losing streak is over. And victory has never tasted so sweet for the Indianapolis Colts.
4: It's Matt Taylor on the Fan. 97.1 Hank FM in Indianapolis. 19-17, the final. Indy now 1-2 on the year as they get set to go across the pond and take on Washington in London next week. As for the Houston Texans, C.J. Stroud threw for 167 yards and a touchdown on the day. Not a lot of offensive numbers. The defense played well, but Houston is 0-3. Since 1990, only two teams have won a division after starting 0-3. And it was the Houston Texans in 2018 and last year. So there still is hope in Houston. We're going to recap the rest of Week 3 action coming up next. This is Westwood One's coverage of the National Football League.
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4: 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Broncos win on Sunday Night Football tonight in come-from-behind fashion against the Rams. As for the rest of the league, Cleveland Browns were playing their first home game of the season at Huntington Bank Field. Since they came back to the league in 1999, Cleveland 6-20-1 in their first home game of the season. That said, they were coming off a big win at Tampa Bay. What could they get done today against a Carolina team that was coming off a big win over the Atlanta Falcons? Well, Deshaun Watson played well enough in this ball game, and he has a tight end in Harold Fannin Jr., who caught a couple of touchdowns, including one with a minute 48 left to go in the game that put Cleveland up by 3. Bryce Young, who did not have the gaudy numbers he had had in the previous 2 weeks, still had a chance to get his team into field goal range and get this game to overtime. He was trying to get there when the Browns' defense stood up.
17: Bryce Young, 5 of the play clock, calls for the football, has the football, Young to throw. Young, backpedaling, throwing ball up in the air, picked off! Wessinger's got it! No, it's Roddy Hickman. Who cares who's got it? It's picked off. Barnett
18: interception
17: with the pressure. And the Browns will win.
4: Andrew Siciliano, the Cleveland Browns Radio Network. It was Roddy Hickman with the pickoff that sealed the game with 9 seconds to go. 21-18 the final. Cleveland Browns get ready for their date with the Pittsburgh Steelers here on Westwood One on Thursday night with a 2-1 record. In fact, the entire division is now 2-1. Carolina falls to 1-2. They will be on Westwood One for their next matchup as well as they host Detroit on Sunday Night Football next week. Speaking of those Lions, playing at home against the New York Jets, and Lions just kind of struggling to get out of their own way. 6-8 in their last 14 games after a 4-1 start last season. But against the New York Jets and playing at home, you knew that Jared Goff would have the opportunity to get some things done. And he did today, including his 26th straight game with a passing touchdown.
19: There's the snap. Goff back. Lofts it to Gibbs right side. Gibbs
18: wide open, five, end zone, touchdown, Detroit Lions. Jahmyr Gibbs over the right side, Jared Goff found him. There was nobody between him and the end zone, and you're not going to catch up to him.
4: Dan Miller, the Detroit Lions Radio Network, one of two touchdown passes for Jared Goff on the day, one of three touchdowns on the day for Jahmyr Gibbs. Detroit had a seven-point lead late. With 45 seconds to go, they strip Geno Smith in his attempt to get into the end zone to get the game tied. They hang on for that 31-24 win. Detroit now 2-1 on the year. 30-plus points each of the first three games for the first time in franchise history. They can score, and today the defense stood up when it needed to. As for the Jets, look at the numbers on Geno Smith today. 31 out of 37 for 321 yards, three touchdowns, and no interceptions. There was, however, that fumble that basically ended the ball game. Kenyon Sadiq, the rookie tight end, seven catches for 105 yards and a touchdown, but New York is now 1-2. Tampa Bay Buccaneers had Minnesota coming to town today. The Vikings, first team in NFL history to win four straight games with four different starting quarterbacks, going up against a Tampa Bay team trying to avoid their first 0-3 start in 12 years. Well, Kyler Murray was back at the controls today, and although he was not what you would call super efficient, 15 out of 29 for 168 yards and a touchdown, but also an interception, he did enough to get his team in front, even though he lost Justin Jefferson to an ankle injury in the second quarter of this game. Baker Mayfield, trying to bring his team back, was in his two-minute drill of getting his team downfield when he injured his thumb. More on that in a minute with 1:39 left to go. That left it to Jalen Daniels to try to get the ball into the end zone with his team down by seven and time running out.
19: Here's Daniels back to pass. Final play of the game. The undrafted Kansas product is going to heave it down near the end zone. It doesn't get to the end zone. What it does get is the Minnesota Vikings, a 3-0 start in 2026. The final score, 23-16.
4: Paul Allen, the KFAN Minnesota Vikings Audio Network, as Minnesota improves to 3-0. We'll find out more about Justin Jefferson, who tried to get back in the game but couldn't in the coming days. We're also going to find out more about Baker Mayfield because the injury to his thumb was a dislocated thumb. We'll take more imaging on that coming up tomorrow. Bucky Irving, just 15 carries for 46 yards. Emeka Ebuka, 5 receptions for 62 yards. Tampa Bay is now 0-3 for the first time since 2014. Seattle was trying to get to 3-0 today, and they went to our nation's capital, Northwest Stadium, to take on the Washington Commanders. Longest win streak in team history because they won the Super Bowl last year, 12 games in a row. And of course, Dan Quinn was doing it once again without Jaden Daniels, who's missed the game with a dislocated left elbow. He missed seven games with that same injury last year. It meant that Marcus Mariota was at the controls today for Washington. He did a great job of filling in. 19 of 31 for 183 yards and three touchdowns. His first three passing touchdown game since 2022. But it was the defense that also kicked in after Washington had taken the lead. Sam Darnold was trying to bring his team back, but the Commanders wouldn't let him.
20: Here's the snap. Play action roll to the left. Chased by Owe.
21: Oh, picked off. Kane Madrano racing down the sideline to the 20, 15. Can he beat Darnold? Yes, he can. Pick six. Touchdown.
4: Graham Weinstein, Big 100 in the Washington Commanders Radio Network. That was enough to give them a pad, and they hang on for a 33-31 victory in this one. Washington is now 1-2 on the year as they get their first victory. Sam Darnold was back, 31 of 45 for 379, four scores, but two interceptions in the game. And JSN is just JSN. 10 catches, 128 yards, two receiving scores in the losing effort as Seattle falls to 2-1. That means they're behind San Francisco now inside the division because the Niners playing at home against Arizona is usually pretty good. Arizona had lost seven straight divisional games coming in. And Brock Purdy has been about as good as Brock Purdy can be in the early part of this season.
22: Shotgun snap, Brock Purdy steps up, throws, Mike Evans makes the catch, and he flips it to Deebo, hooking around, first down, Deebo Samuel down the left sideline, Deebo Samuel on his way, he is gone! 49ers!
4: Guy Haberman, 810 AM KSFO. Yeah, it's going to help when your wide receiver throws the little toss on the hook and ladder. By the way, Deebo Samuel, 80 yards receiving at that point with zero catches on the day. Never seen that before. San Francisco runs away, and then Arizona tries to come back late behind Jacoby Brissett, but they come up a buck short despite 17 fourth-quarter points. Niners win at 36-30. For Purdy, 297 yards, four touchdowns on the day today. Christian McCaffrey had more than 100 yards of offense. George Kittle caught a couple of touchdowns, but Mike Evans left the game with a rib injury. They're not exactly sure what that's going to end up meaning. Also, an oblique injury. He did not return after three catches and a touchdown on the day. More on that to come in the week ahead. But San Francisco now at 3-0 on the year. Denver Broncos coming to town next week. As for Arizona, they fall to 1-2. Jacoby Brissett, boy, he's got to be tired at the end of these games. 52 pass attempts. He was 38 out of 52 for 280 and a couple of scores. Also ran for a score in this one. Trey McBride held down to 75 yards. Arizona now 1-2. They have lost eight straight against the NFC West. And in the rain today and the gloom, it was Tennessee taking on the New York Giants. And the game, in a lot of ways, at MetLife Stadium felt exactly like that because the Giants were unable to get into the end zone all day with their backup quarterback, Jameis Winston. Of course, Jackson Dart is now gone for the season. Tennessee showed no signs of offensive life until the fourth quarter. That's when Cam Ward came alive through a touchdown pass to former Giant Wandale Robinson and had an opportunity late in the ball game to get his team into the end zone and win it in the closing seconds. But he missed an open receiver in the back left corner of the end zone, and Javon Holland stepped in front of his pass into the end zone, sealing the game with an interception with 14 seconds left. Giants win it by a score of 12-7. Winston throws for 118 yards. Cam Scadaboo with 100 yards right on the nose in total yardage. Giants 2-0 at home for the first time since 2009. Tennessee falls to 0-3 on the season. This has been the Sunday Night Football on Westwood One postgame show, sponsored by the new movie Heart of the Beast, a triumphant story of survival and the bond between man and dog, starring Brad Pitt. Get tickets for Heart of the Beast, now playing only in theaters. We're going to wrap things up when we return. 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
4: 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Our statistician, Doug Strauss. Spotter, Amy Negrini-Foshe. Our engineer, Chris Prudon. Coordinating producers, Brian Finkelstein and Aaron Cummins. Executive producer, Mike Eby. And the senior vice president of sports for Cumulus Media and Westwood One is Bruce Gilbert. Join us again tomorrow night. It's Monday Night Football as the Philadelphia Eagles visit the Chicago Bears. Kevin Harlan and Kurt Warner have all the action. Pre-game coverage with Jamie Erdahl and Super Bowl-winning head coach Doug Peterson kicks off at 7 p.m. Eastern Time. Then later this week, it's Thursday Night Football, an AFC North rivalry with the Steelers at the Browns. 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Now, for Ryan Racky and Mike Golick, I'm Scott Graham. Thanks for joining us. 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

0: Westwood One Sports presents Linnell Willingham.
1: Yes, indeedy. Westwood One Sports Night continues as we get you up to 3 a.m. Eastern Time, breaking down everything that happened in the landscape of the National Football League today. What a Sunday it was. The final Sunday in the month of September, baby. We're all ready, about to be getting ready to play October football. And I say the same thing every year when it comes to the National Football League in this time of year. When you fall under 500 in the month of September, it begins to get late very, very early. That is the reality that some teams right now are facing in the National Football League. It is going to get very, very late early if some teams don't ultimately figure out a way to turn this thing around and to just be better, man. And it feels like as we get geared up for tomorrow night, and we'll wrap up the week with Monday Night Football, it feels like as we get geared up for Monday Night Football tomorrow, and it's kind of been my theme of the show here tonight, we're still figuring things out. I know some people want to jump to conclusions about what you've seen to this point, but as we wrap up the third Sunday of the NFL season, right, we're starting to get some answers on what's real and what's not. Teams are going to continue to get better. Most importantly, and the better way to put it, teams are going to be able to reveal themselves to us. Teams are going to continue to reveal themselves to us in terms of what it is and what it ain't, what they are and what they are not. And the most promising thing, and if you're an NFL fan, the thing that you should relish in, if you're Roger Goodell and those greedy hogs at the league office, what you should relish in right now is after your first 3 weeks of play, there are only a couple of teams that genuinely are not in the fight, right? There are only a couple of teams that are currently dead and stinking, right, is how I would put it. I look at Miami, Tennessee, and the Arizona Cardinals as the groups that I look at and go, you know what? Yeah, your team, your season, probably over at this point. And it's only October. So that's the tough part about it. We'll get to Sunday superlatives coming up in a second. I want you to line up on the phones with that as well. 310-840-4910. Give me your Sunday superlatives. The best win of the day. The worst loss of the day. The player of the day. 310-840-4910. I'll give you mine coming up here in about 20 minutes. But I do want to double click and give a group some flowers that earned it today. And this is what I said, right? It goes back to the sentiment of, hey, you can't hang on to everything that you've seen through 3 weeks of football before your team played today, 2 weeks of football. The Pittsburgh Steelers heading into this game today against the Cincinnati Bengals, the Pittsburgh Steelers were a whopping 5 of 25 on third down entering this game tonight, this afternoon against Cincinnati. They finished the afternoon 7-12 on third down, and they scored 30 points, a season high for the Pittsburgh Steelers. And offensively, they showed a pulse. Offensively, they showed life. Here's the damnedest and the darndest thing about it. They did it against a Bengals defense that had been one of the best in football to start the year. That Bengals defense, say what you want, through the first two weekends in the NFL, you can make a real argument the Bengals were a top 10, damn near top 5 defense in all of the NFL. And Aaron Rodgers today, turning back the clock, not one, not two, but 3 touchdowns for Aaron. But Steeler fans, I ain't going to bury the lead. I'm no dummy. The reason the Pittsburgh Steelers had success today offensively, the reason that the Pittsburgh Steelers were able to put up 30 points today, the reason that Aaron Rodgers was able to throw 3 touchdowns is the fact that this Steelers run game, which had been virtually non-existent through the first two weekends of the season, this Steelers run game came to play. They were moving people at the line of scrimmage. Think about that NFL Films footage that was just dropped of Dexter Lawrence popping it, talking like he's the best defensive player on the planet. Mason McCormick said, I ain't having none of that. Zach Frazier said, I ain't having none of that. The hell with Big Dexter Lawrence. We're going to move him. We're going to move Boye Mafe's big ass. We're going to move the hand clapper John Allen to the tune, right? To the tune of 138 yards on the ground. They averaged 6 yards a carry today against the Cincinnati Bengals defense. Crazy part about it, last weekend, Cincinnati held the Texans to 60 yards on the ground on 18 carries. Week one, against the Tampa Bay Buccaneers, they held the Bucs to 89 yards on the ground. So this Bengals defense playing the run has been pretty damn good. Has been. Not today, though. Pittsburgh coming out and really picking up a statement win. And I know for Steelers fans, things may have seemed a little bit doom and gloom. But as we exit the first, or the last Sunday, rather, of September, there is only one division in the NFL where every team is over 500. It's the AFC North. There was some late night sports talk host here on Westwood One Sports that told you the entire AFC North was going to qualify for the postseason. I then walked it back a couple of weeks later, so it lost its theme a little bit. But I had the idea, and it really has to do with how good all of these teams are individually. And I know people are not going to hear much of me talking about how good the Browns are individually, but like, dog, look at what they did today. You can try to minimize it. You can try and act as if it's no big deal all you want. They held one of the most high-octane offenses in football today to 18 points. We did Overreaction Monday last week. We do it every Monday on Westwood One Sports Night. One of my overreactions last week is Bryce Young is the front runner for MVP through the first 2 weeks because of that's how much he's balled. That's how much that Panthers offense has been in rhythm. Not today. That crowd was rocking, and the Browns picked up a big-time win, man. The entire division should be feeling good. As far as Pittsburgh is concerned, though, hopefully this is something, if you're a Steelers fan, that you can build on, right? You hope that your offensive line and your pass game turned a corner today. One of the wilder plays in this game, Big Darnell Washington had a 47-yard reception today. Rumbling, tumbling, and it was like 41 yards after the catch, dog. You got to Google it. Rumbling, tumbling down the sideline, and the poor Bengals linebacker who was asked to make the simple tackle in the flat. I know he's going to get cussed out in the film session saying, damn it, all you got to do is make the tackle. Who the hell's tackling Big Darnell Washington? That boy can rumble, man. He got paid this offseason by Pittsburgh, good on them. He's basically a sixth offensive lineman who can catch, who can run routes for you. It's an absolute cheat code that he is a part of their offense. The skill guys made plays. Darnell Washington made plays today. Roman Wilson came up with some big plays today. That was really the name of the game today. It was about the Pittsburgh Steelers playmakers making plays. That's the difference between today and the first couple of weeks of the season. Jaylen Warren, I mean, Taylor Warren today, guys, had damn near 200 yards from scrimmage. He had 127 yards on the ground. He had 50 yards as a receiver. Just big-time stuff, man, as DK Metcalf and Aaron Rodgers continue to try to work their kinks out. He had just 3 catches for 31 yards on 5 targets. So DK still off to kind of a slow start here to start the season. All is well, though, in Yinzertown, man. The Steel City feeling pretty darn good, including their head coach, Mike McCarthy, Pittsburgh native. Big, big win for the group. Nobody happier than Mike McCarthy. He spoke post-game about how his team got it done.
2: We felt that we needed to score points to win this game. I wrote down 31 in my notes going in as far as a target, you know, and that's the last time I'm going to say something like that because that was stupid for that to come out of my mouth. But I just knew that. I felt that we needed to score points. And because I think, you know, a lot of play, you know, play calling a lot of times is mindset.
1: Hey, first of all, Big Mac, and we can call him Big Mac because he won today. I don't mind that. Y'all know how I get down. I want all the transparency possible in terms of hearing the thought process of head coaches, hearing some of the conversation and the behind-the-scenes stuff that happens during the week. Like, I'm all here for it. That, to me, that's what I live for, man. But the Pittsburgh Steelers, that's a big-time win, man. It is. And their defense, it was interesting the comments that Mike McCarthy made, because that defense, to me, should be better when you consider the household names that exist there, right? They haven't played that great, though, to start the year. And today, it was big play after big play after big play given up, but the defense came up huge near the end, or at the end, rather, of regulation. Strip sack on Joe Burrow to ultimately seal the deal. None of that happens, though, if it wasn't for this offense of the Pittsburgh Steelers finally getting their groove back. It was the run game spearheaded by Jaylen Warren that really, you know, got things going here throughout the course of this football game. I've talked about it really all season long. That's what matters the most for the Pittsburgh Steelers is their run game, because when you're able to get that run game going, they're able to work off of play action. And you saw Aaron Rodgers have a vintage performance here as his retirement tour continues. Aaron Rodgers early in this football game hooking up with one of my favorite young wide receivers in the NFL, Roman Wilson, on a deep shot. It went this way.
3: Take the handoff. Rodgers looking end zone. Touchdown. Skinnerotic for the score.
1: That was Aaron Rodgers hooking up with Mr. Ben Skoranek today. By the way, another unheralded dude on this Pittsburgh Steelers offense, man, in terms of what he brings to the table. Dude that's got special teams background. Dude that just comes up big when they need him. Michael Pittman and Aaron Rodgers are not on the same page right now. DK Metcalf and Aaron Rodgers not on the same page right now. You know who is, though? Roman Wilson. He had a 3-catch, 60-yard performance, including a 38-yard touchdown in the first quarter. It sounded this way.
3: Third down and 5. Rodgers in the pocket. Off his back foot. Floats it up in the air. Caught by Wilson. And he's gone. Touchdown, Steelers.
1: The relationship that's been cultivated between Roman Wilson and Aaron Rodgers throughout the summer to now is fascinating. If you listen closely to Steeler press conferences, you hear Rodgers name drop Roman Wilson pretty often. And he's been critical of Roman to the media. He's also, you know, levied out some significant praise to Roman Wilson to the media. So shout out to Roman doing what he's got to do. The WWE fan in me, I feel like every time I say Roman, I feel like I'm saying Roman Reigns. But Roman Wilson, tough as nails. University of Michigan product, dealt with an ankle injury during his rookie season, dealt with some injuries last year as well. He's finally healthy, right? And you're seeing him step up for this Pittsburgh Steelers receiving core. I'm interested in, like, the behind-the-scenes conversation that's happening in Pittsburgh as to why Michael Pittman and DK Metcalf have not gotten off yet to this point. 10 targets for Metcalf and Pittman, they combined for 5 catches. So simply not good enough. And as a result, other guys are getting opportunity. The rookie Jeremy Bernard had a 14-yard catch today. You saw Ben Skoranek with a 23-yard touchdown. Jaylen Warren getting active in the pass game. Roman Wilson, the big fella, Darnell Washington. Seriously, guys, I'm going to retweet it out at NELL_BTP. To watch Darnell Washington rumble and stumble down the sideline for 47 yards, just defying logic, is what it felt like. Man, they need to give him the ball more. There's probably a handful of dudes that can tackle him, like, without needing any assistance, right? And I was disappointed, I guess, in the Bengals defense for not having more awareness to know that, hey, you throw the ball to Darnell Washington, you probably got to rally to the football. And we did not see that happen ultimately. The Steelers, though, coming up big, and it feels like at 2-1, right, everything's in front of them. And you can say that about Steelers. You can say that about the Ravens. And you can say that about the Cleveland Browns. The AFC North leaving the month of September as the only division where all four teams are over 500. 310-840-4910 is the number here on Westwood One Sports Night with you.

0: with your Sunday superlatives. 310-840-4910. We're going to take a quick timeout. When we come back, I'll give you my Sunday superlatives next here on Westwood One Sports Night.
1: Kevin Harlan here from Monday Night Football on Westwood One. 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Chicago hopes to get back on track after falling to 1-1 last week, while Jalen Hurts and the Eagles want to build on their 2-0 start. It's the Eagles at the Bears coming up on Monday Night Football.
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1: 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I'm Dr. Silas Norman. 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
1: Westwood One Sports tonight continues as we get you up to 3 a.m. Eastern Time, recapping the day that was in the National Football League. Taking your calls right now at 310-840-4910. Give me your Sunday superlatives here on Westwood One Sports Night. I'm going to give you a couple of mine here. I'll give you my best win. I'll give you my worst loss. I'll give you my player of the day. I'll also let you hear some of the best sound from the day that was as well. But I got to start with the best win in the National Football League today. And you all could think that I'm being biased. You all could think that I'm being a homer. But there was one clear-cut best win in the National Football League today. It was the Washington Commanders at home, down their starting quarterback, down two-thirds of their offensive line. Not two-thirds. Down two starters, rather, on the offensive line. They took it to town, or went to town, against the best defense in all of the National Football League, talking about the Seattle Seahawks and their ability to make Seattle one-dimensional, their ability to turn Seattle over when they did was huge. The other reason why it's so impressive was this. Washington had their backs against the wall. The future of Jayden Daniels and when he is going to return, I think, is very much contingent upon how Washington plays down the stretch and moving forward here, right? And with their big win today that they were able to capture, I'm sure that gives Washington and Jayden Daniels a little extra incentive to come back and rejoin this team for the remainder of the season, because they've got a hell of a lot to play for. If you weren't tuned in at the beginning of the show, there's really a huge reason as to why I think Washington had the best win. For rookie offensive coordinator David Blau to go toe-to-toe and go blow-for-blow with Mike McDonald, the best defensive mind in the NFL right now, Seattle heading into today had not given up a play of over 19 yards, guys. And Washington went out and scored 33 points today with a backup quarterback, without their starting tight end. A lot to be excited about. If you're a fan of the Washington Commanders, that my clear-cut best victory of the day in the National Football League. I want your thoughts at 310-840-4910. Give me your Sunday superlatives here on Westwood One Sports Night. My best win of the day, though, clearly the Commanders over the Seahawks. Washington going to travel across the pond to take on the Indianapolis Colts in London coming up on Sunday morning. They'll leave for London tomorrow. So they'll spend the week there learning from Sean McVay. But I think it's one of those wins that pump life back into your fan base, that pumps life back into your organization, because you fall to 0-3, considering the schedule that Washington has upcoming here. It's a very, very difficult hole to ultimately climb out of. That was the best win of the day. I thought Washington was awesome, outkicking their coverage, beating a team that is better than them, right? The worst loss of the day, it honestly pains me to say this, I take no joy in saying this, the worst loss of the day was the New England Patriots absolutely getting their face punched in by the Jacksonville Jaguars. The Patriots lost today 35-6, by far the worst loss of the Mike Vrabel era. And oh, add insult to injury, Drake May sucked once again. 14-25, 199 yards and 3 turnovers in this football game. 2 interceptions and a fumble. Drake May, dating back to last postseason, has been god-awful. And each week, I'm sort of waiting for the other shoe to drop with Drake May and for him to snap back into it. The problems plaguing Drake May right now, one, I think he's pressing. You saw that in the season opener against Seattle. And then two, I think his confidence is totally shot. I believe Drake May's confidence is totally shot right now. And you can tell he's playing almost robotic at the quarterback position, right? He doesn't want to make a mistake, yet he continues to press and make big-time mistakes. one thing he's not being helped out with, their run game cannot get going right now. Talking about New England, I know they're dealing with some injuries up front along their offensive line, but they stink right now as a rushing attack today. 26 carries for 83 yards. Not good enough if you're the New England Patriots. He also is very much missing A.J. Brown. It feels like they don't have dudes on the perimeter that can consistently separate and win versus man-to-man coverage, and that's not helping Drake May out either. But he hasn't been accurate. He's not playing on time. He's not getting through the progressions in a timely fashion. Here are some numbers that describe how Drake May has started the season. Right now, Drake May's got the most interceptions in the NFL. He's got the most turnovers in the NFL, period. Drake May, through his sixth interception today, he didn't throw his sixth interception last year until week 12. So to kind of put in perspective how drastically different things are right now for Drake May, I mean, that kind of does it. He was asked in the post game, right, whether or not he's feeling lingering effects from his shoulder injury. I love that he did not, you know, buy into that answer and use that as any sort of excuse. I just think he's not playing well right now, man. There's really not much to, you know, look into. There's no deeper meaning as to what's happening right now. He's just struggling. Since the start of the 2025 postseason, Drake May's played 7 games. He's got 8 interceptions, and he's got 8 fumbles. So it's got to get better. You cannot win in the National Football League when you're consistently turning the football over. You can't win. This is a tweet from Doug Keed, who covers the Patriots for the Boston Herald. He tweeted this out at 2:29 p.m. Eastern time. He said, Drake May threw 10 quarters. 63% completion percentage, 1 touchdown, 5 picks, and he's lost a fumble. The last 2 weeks really have been bad for him. And the opener was really bad for him. And the postseason was really bad for him. That's why the Patriots are my worst loss of the day as we run through our Sunday superlatives here on Westwood One Sports Night with the youngest in charge, Linnell Willingham. I'll rock out with you until 3 a.m. Eastern time, breaking down everything that happened in a crazy Sunday in the National Football League. Right now, taking your calls, 310-840-4910. Give me your Sunday superlatives. A couple of different things that you can chime in on. You can give either your best win of this Sunday in the NFL, your worst loss, or your top performance of the day. The floor is yours at 310-840-4910. I want to get out to the phones, but I do want to let you hear from Patriots head coach Mike Vrabel, because all is not well in Foxborough. And remember the conversations we had this offseason. I thought that if things began to hit the fan for the Patriots, the low-hanging fruit would be, is Mike Vrabel distracted because of what happened this offseason with Diana Russini? Are the Patriots distracted as a football team? Here is Mike Vrabel on his concern level for the 2026 Patriots.
2: Well, my concern level is very high for this football team. I just want to coach and improve. You know, so I think that's the biggest thing, is when you come off a game like that, that you just want to get back and work. And there's nothing you can do about it. But we have to take care of the football. You know, I mean, we can't force things. You know, we can't do things in all three phases that, you know, end up, you know, getting you beat. So certainly we have to, you know, fix a lot of things.
1: He's talking about Drake May. He's talking about Drake May, guys. He's got a 51.4 passer rating to start this season. He was the runner-up for league MVP in 2026, and he has totally fallen off of a cliff since the start of the postseason last year. I asked this question to Patriots fans. Are you at all concerned about him being your long-term guy? And we'll talk about this plenty during the week on Westwood One Sports Night, but I mean, I am officially panicked about Drake May, and Patriots fans, you should be too. It's really, really tough to play well at the quarterback position when your confidence is absolutely shot. It's just the reality of it. You heard from Mike Vrabel on what happened. How about the starting quarterback for the Patriots? We've talked about how bad Drake May's been. He tried to answer for his poor play post-game. Here's what the starting quarterback of the Patriots had to say.
3: This is at least disappointing. You know, I think the ball starts rolling like that. We can't get out our own way, and can't get out of my own way personally. So I gotta look myself in the mirror and look and take this as a turning point. You know, it's week three. At the same time, we gotta have some fuel and realize that what we're doing out there offensively is it's unacceptable. It's been unacceptable for 3 weeks. So
1: you should have been looked in the mirror, Drake. You should have looked in the mirror after the last postseason ended, pal. You know what he needs to do? He needs to tap in to his alter ego, right? When we see Drake May not performing well on the field, he's just Drake May from North Carolina. You know what I need? I need OVO Drake. I need Drake May to hop in his bag. I need Drake May to play with a little bit of swagger, to play with a little bit of energy, and get that confidence back, man. You're Drake freaking May. One of the best young quarterbacks in football, yet right now, you're playing with the confidence of Plankton. Problem is, there's no secret formula to catch. You just got to stop turning the football over. 310-840-4910 is the number here on Westwood One Sports Night. Taking your calls and texts on this, your Sunday superlatives. Best win, worst loss, player of the day. Floor is yours at 310-840-4910. Let's get to Randy in Ohio wanting to check in. Randy, what's going on, man? Welcome into Westwood One Sports Night.
4: How you doing, sir?
1: Doing good, man.
4: Good. I'm from Pittsburgh. I lived in Ohio most of my life here, but I just don't understand why they keep T.J. Watt on the left side all the time. Is that it? Wonder if that's his choice. Or is that the coach's choice?
1: Randy, you got a Sunday superlative for us, pal?
4: I've never called before, sir. So I don't know exactly what that means.
1: So I'll help you out, pal. Make you family here on Westwood One Sports Night. Give me either your best win of the day throughout the NFL. Which team you think had the most impressive win? Which team do you think had the most disappointing loss? And then is there an individual performance that you want to highlight? One of those three. The floor is yours, pal.
4: Well, I'm not a Cleveland Browns fan, but their win was pretty impressive to me.
1: Okay. So you got Cleveland. I appreciate the call, brother. 310-840-4910. We're coachable here on Westwood One Sports Night. Randy says Cleveland, the most impressive win of week number three. That's not a bad choice when you consider what the Browns were able to do defensively today. The Carolina Panthers, in the first two weekends of the NFL season, they scored 34 points last week. They scored 37 points in the season opener against Chicago, held to just 18 today as Deshaun Watson and company came up big. Browns fans, I'm sorry. I watched the game. I know. I should not be mentioning Deshaun Watson's name first. That defense played their ass off today. Coach Ruttenberg doing a really good job mixing up the coverages on the back end for Cleveland, mixing in a little bit more zone. And they had this Panthers offense flummoxed, man. And I think it's something and a W for Cleveland that can carry on. But like I said, all offseason, if y'all listen to me nightly here on Westwood One Sports Night, I told you that the entire AFC North would make the postseason. I walked it back because I realized it sounded crazy. But I meant what I said in terms of my feelings towards the North and how strongly I feel about them, especially the Browns. They revamped the offensive line. They've gotten a lot better at the skill spot, and they already had a pretty damn good defense. The AFC North, the only division in the NFL that will leave the month of September with all four teams with a record above 500. 310-840-4910. Give me your Sunday superlatives. Worst loss of the day. Best win of the day. Best individual performance. Whatever you want to chime in on, I'll give it to you. 310-840-4910. John is in Boston. What's going on, John?
5: Hey, how are you tonight?
1: What's going on, brother? Appreciate you chiming in, man.
5: Thanks for taking the call. I'm just telling you, at this point, NFL is fixed. For Seattle to get beat by a second-hand quarterback in Washington and for Green Bay to lose to Atlanta at home in their home opener, it's just... NFL has ever since got mixed up with gambling. I just don't trust it anymore. I think everything is all worked out. already. And Drake May, he's got some issues to work with, but like you said, you know, we don't really have a good running game to back him up. And I think he's very distracted for some reason. But hopefully he'll come around and make it happen.
1: Are you distracted?
5: You know?
1: Because you didn't give us your Sunday superlative. Are you distracted? Do you like Drake May?
5: I love Drake May. I think at some point was saying he's better than Brady.
1: I appreciate the call. When you sound like an ass saying something like that in 2026? 310-840-4910. Drake May has 9 fumbles and 10 interceptions since the start of last postseason. He's the first player with 9-plus fumbles and 10-plus interceptions in a 7-game span since Jameis Winston back in 2019, his 30-touchdown, 30-interception season. So if you're looking for some added context as to just how horrible Drake May has been, the proof is in the pudding, man. Numbers don't lie. Check the scoreboard. It's got the Patriots right now under 500 as we get geared up. To get ready for the month of October in the NFL. 310-840-4910. I want your Sunday superlatives coming up on the other side. Give me your best win of the day. Give me your worst loss of the day. Give me your player of the day. I gave you my best win. I gave you my worst loss. The best individual performance from week number 3 in the NFL, I'll tell you next.
6: Kevin Harlan here from Monday Night Football on Westwood One. 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Chicago hopes to get back on track after falling to 1-1 last week, while Jalen Hurts and the Eagles want to build on their 2-0 start. It's the Eagles at the Bears coming up on Monday Night Football.
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0: The 49ers will now be without a star defender as 5-time Pro Bowl defensive end Nick Bosa suffered a calf injury during practice and is expected to miss multiple weeks. Despite a wave of injuries, can San Francisco continue their hot start to the season? 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
1: 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On Sundays, though, we recap everything that happened in the Sunday that was in the National Football League. Right now, your calls at 310-840-4910. I want your Sunday superlatives. You can either give me your best win of the day, you can give me your worst loss of the day, or you can give me your best individual performance. I'm going to give you my best individual performance here quickly before we get to you all on the phones. And it comes from a game that I almost had as my best win of the day. I thought the Cleveland Browns and their performance against Carolina, what they were able to do defensively, holding Carolina to 18 points today after they scored 34 and 37 respectively in the first 2 weekends of the season. Defensive masterclass put on today by the Cleveland Browns. Teteroa McMillan through the first 2 weeks of the season. In the opener, 5 catches, 75 yards. Last weekend against Atlanta, 5 catches, 101 yards. Today, just 2 catches for 17 yards. Denzel Ward, take a bow. He had 25 matchups against Teteroa McMillan today. Ward was only targeted twice and allowed just 1 catch for 12 yards when lined up against Teteroa McMillan, putting the seatbelt on T-Mac. And ultimately, this Carolina Panthers offense, my best performance of the day comes from Browns corner, Denzel Ward, baby. Take a bow for how you played today. 310-840-4910. Let's go to Benny in Dallas wanting to chime in. Benny, what's going on?
2: Hey, how you doing tonight, Linnell, man?
1: Doing good.
2: I've talked to you before, and you already know that you're the second smartest man on this call. So I'm going to give you my two superlatives tonight, and one is the 49ers win and the Cowboys lost. And you keep skipping over my 49ers, keep talking
1: because
2: about
1: the hell you played the Cardinals, Benny. What do you want me to say? Important wins today, and you want me to talk about the Cardinals?
2: Yeah, because, look, the Cardinals, they've won a game, right? They won one game, yeah.
1: To hear you try and tap dance to... Benny, you my man, dog. Benny, you my man, dog.
2: I run a convenience store in Dallas. I moved here in 2001 from Los Angeles, right? I've been a 49er fan forever. And I get the other thing that I want to tell you about is that I get ride these Cowboy fans all the way for another whole week, man. These guys.
1: I'm about to say, man, Benny, the defense, man, Benny, you make sure you give them hell about the defense, brother. Third week they've struggled. I appreciate you. I'm gonna let you run, brother. 310-840-4910. Our resident Niner fan, Benny in Dallas, man. Him and Pine Needle just absolutely insufferable. 310-840-4910. You know what? It's about damn time we hear from the Raiders. Nate in Oklahoma, pop it on behalf of the Raiders. Nate, what's up, baby?
3: What's going on, man? Raiders! 3-0, baby, starting off the season strong. Hell yeah. Give it up to our defense. I want to say Brock Bowers had 10 catches, 119 yards, and a touchdown. Can't top it, baby. Raider Nation, we're back.
1: That pass rush was legit. They go down to New Orleans, pick up a big-time victory. They move to 3-0. Clint Kubiak's got this group 3-0 after picking number one overall. The same way that I get on the L.A. Rams, I got to get on the Las Vegas Raiders. Sound like a broken record. Imagine if they would have used the number one pick on a dude that could help them right now. Maybe we'd feel their 3-0 start is legit. 310-840-4910. They got a matchup with Kansas City next weekend. So we're going to find out what it is and what it ain't when it comes to the Raiders. The most impressive piece about Vegas, though, has been their pass rush to start this year. They've been getting after folks. Their defense came up with some big-time plays today when they absolutely needed to. The Raiders, for damn sure, coming up with a big-time win. 310-840-4910. My man Steve out in Kentucky. Steve, what's going on, brother, man?
4: How you doing?
1: Doing good, buddy. Doing good.
4: I got the Steelers, and I got Aaron Rodgers. He turned up today.
1: As your as your best win and then your best performance? You got to give us more than that, brother. What, you got stage fright?
4: No, I mean, I just say everybody's been hyping up the Bengals' defense and playing down Rodgers, and he showed out.
1: I think the Steelers and Aaron Rodgers deserve a ton of credit. I appreciate the call. That's one of the bigger takeaways from today, man, and one of the biggest surprises on the day, but not really when you consider the way AFC North football goes, man. Those teams beat up on one another. They all got each other's number. But the Bengals defense the first 2 weeks looked like a legit top 10 unit in all the National Football League, and Aaron Rodgers and company, after starting 5 of 25 on third down, finished 7 of 12 on third down today. It was the big reason why they were able to win. The other piece is this. The Steelers playmakers made plays. They generated explosives, and ultimately it led to them having their best offensive output of the entire season. 310-840-4910 is the number. Let's go to Mike and Callie wanting to chime in. Mike, what's going on, brother? Welcome into Westwood One Sports tonight.
5: Hey, thank you. Hey, L-Dub. What's going on, man?
1: What's going on, brother, man?
5: Hey, I'm going to give you the best performance, your favorite NFL quarterback, Brock Purdy.
1: I'm glad you all getting to know me for real. Yeah, you know, you guys played a nobody once again, but here we go. Brock did play well. The Brockulator.
5: Okay, real quick, you were telling us Drake May, not so good stats to start a season. Well, Brock Purdy's 10 touchdowns, 0 turnovers to start a season right now, right?
1: Oh, boy. One of the front runners for MVP right now. He's got to be.
5: The only other NFL player in the history of the NFL to string together 3 consecutive games with no turnovers and 10-plus touchdowns is Dan Marino and Brock Purdy.
1: The Brockulator's with. He also has played. Yeah, I've played 3 horrible teams. Well, 2 horrible.
5: We don't know what the Rams are yet. The Rams are pretty bad. I agree. Right. So,
1: I appreciate the call, brother. 310-840-4910. I can only imagine like the border war that goes on in California between Charger fans, Raider fans that still exist there, Rams fans that are there, Niner fans that are there.
6: Probably what was crazy. The first team you mentioned?
1: Raider fans that are still there.
6: No, I heard that. The first one.
1: Niner fans, Charger fans.
6: Yeah, that one. Those don't exist.
1: You're damn right. They don't exist. You know, for that great fancy-ass stadium that they have, they got 2 fair-weather fan bases supporting them. 310-840-4910 is the number. You can hit us up in the YouTube chat as well. We encourage you to do so nightly. Just search Westwood One Sports Night. Taking your calls, texts, tweets on our Sunday superlatives, man. Give me your best performance in the National Football League. One caller just referenced Brock Purdy. Excuse me, the big day that he had. You can give me your best win in the NFL. Give me your worst loss. So I gave the Washington Commanders my best win. Someone in the chat, Kid Cowboy 66, writing in Todd Monken with a beer next to it. Yeah, Todd Monken deserves hella beers. That dude's got a swagger about him, and it feels like that team, he has instilled a confidence and a belief in them. I remember not too long ago, Browns are going to brown, and then Todd Monken coming to the podium saying, F that, Browns are going to brown. Browns are going to brown my ass. That sounded awful. 310-840-4910 is the number. But no, like, I give a lot of credit because, you know, that's one of the number one jobs of a head coach that maybe we don't talk about enough. You've got to instill life and confidence into your football team. And say what you want about Todd Monken and the Browns, he's doing that. And I told you after I came back from my training camp tour, the skill dudes that they have after seeing them up close in person, they're good enough to help whoever's under center move the football and win games. Once they get that run game going, the Browns are going to be even scarier. Today, though, is one of those performances where you really got to look in the mirror and go, damn, how good are we for real? You stymied arguably the hottest offense in the NFL. They put up 37 in the opener, 34 last week. The Browns holding the Panthers to just 18 points. Sunday superlatives here on Westwood One Sports Night. Give me your best performance, worst loss next.
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1: Final hour of power as we continue to wind down on a great NFL Sunday, man. Putting a bow on a great NFL Sunday. And, man, I almost was at a loss for words coming back from break, because we'll get you a preview of Monday Night Football coming up before we get out of here. But, man, I looked up for a second. I was scrolling on my phone as we're coming back from break. I looked up. I looked at the StreamYard stream, the YouTube stream. You can check us out on YouTube. Just search Westwood One Sports Night. And I looked at my background for a second. And for 10 to 15 seconds is what it felt like in my brain. I just totally checked out with reality. And I was in full-blown worship mode. I was in full-blown thankful mode, because my beloved Commanders got the best win in all of the National Football League today, knocking off the Seattle Seahawks. No Jayden Daniels. No Pro Bowl guard in Sam Cosmi. You were without, two starters on the defense. It just, you were without your starting tight end. It was just one of those performances, man, that you should be able to hang your hat on. And as I've said really all show long, it was a performance to me that says a lot about the stranglehold that the coach has on the locker room. You can say what you want about what's going on in the nation's capital with the Commanders, but you cannot deny this. Dan Quinn has a stranglehold on that Commanders locker room. They refuse to quit on him. It's why they won the season finale last year up against Philly. They got a never say die attitude. And as long as he is the head man, I know that they're going to come out and play with maximum effort each and every week. They may not be the most talented group, but they're going to give you everything that they ultimately have. And I think that's a testament to the head coach, Dan Quinn. He can strut his stuff, because going into a pivotal year number three here in Washington, for him to give play calling duties away defensively to Durante Jones and implement a brand new scheme, for him to hire a first-time play caller, first-time offensive coordinator, in David Blau, it was a gutsy, gutsy decision. And through the first 2 weeks, you can make the argument it wasn't paying off. It all feels different after their win today. Falling to 0-3 would have been a terrible, terrible sight for Washington, and it may have taken them out of the fight. Now at 1-2, getting ready for a trip to London against the Colts, everything that they want to accomplish is very much in front of them still. The Washington Commanders, to me, the win of the day in the National Football League. I want your Sunday superlatives. Give me the team that you think had the best win, the team that you think had the worst loss, and then your best performance of the day. Worst loss, Patriots falling to the Jacksonville Jaguars. Drake May has been god-awful since the start of last postseason. And if you are a Patriots fan, you got to ask some real questions here. The Patriots have the lowest percentage of drives ending with a touchdown this season. And their 29-point loss today was Mike Vrabel's second-largest loss as a head coach in the National Football League. Lucky for you all, we got to hear from the head coach of the New England Patriots, Mike Vrabel. He had this to say post-game about his team's ugly loss in Jacksonville.
2: Well, my concern level is very high for this football team. I just want to coach and improve. You know, so I think that's the biggest thing, is when you come off a game like that, you just want to get back and work. And there's nothing you can do about it, but we have to take care of the football. You know, I mean, we can't force things. You know, we can't do things in all three phases that, you know, end up, you know, getting you beat. So certainly we have to, you know, fix a lot of things.
1: Did you all peep Mike Vrabel glitch at the beginning of that? Peyton, could you run like the first 10 seconds again here?
2: Well, my concern level is very high for this football team. I just want to coach.
1: I just want to coach. It's almost like he was stuck in his PR training from this summer every time he was asked about Diana Rossini. I just want to coach football. I just want to coach football. Your team sucks right now, Mike. I'll just be honest. Maybe I'm speaking from experience. When you're going through some rough times in your life, this is when a side chick goes the hardest. This is when a side chick really hits home in terms of filling in that void in your life, man. 310-840-4910. I want your Sunday superlatives. from the day that was in the National Football League. Corey is in Baltimore wanting to check in. Corey, what's going on, man?
3: What's up, buddy? How you feeling?
1: What's going on, man?
3: Let me tell you something, man. Like, I give it to you, man. I watched that. Well, I was flipping back and forth, so I give it to you. Your commanders. But I'm going to let you know something, brother. I'm going to give you the blues all week long.
1: I know.
3: But let me tell you about the disappointment, man.
1: Mm-hmm.
3: My disappointment is I'm a Colts fan, but D'Amico Ryans, man. I'm feeling bad for my man. That's my man who don't show no facial expression on his face, whether they win or losing. He got the same look on his face, man. I just feel bad for that team. But also, let me tell you something, man.
1: Yeah.
3: Rabel. He's the reason why his team the way they are. You know what I'm saying? The whole preseason, the whole training camp, everything was just focused on him answering this and answering that. I don't think he put everything into his team, man. So he can take a look in the mirror and wonder why his team is the way it is. And, you know, man,
1: Maybe it's because he wasn't there for day three of the draft. That's probably why, right?
3: Maybe that too. But you know what? I'll continue with giving you the blues tomorrow. Holla.
1: Corey, appreciate you as always, brother. 310-840-4910. Corey, our resident Colts fan, who really has been tortured because I believe he was originally a Baltimore Colts fan, and they left in the middle of the night and he roots for Indianapolis. But he goes hard, man. 310-840-4910. Yes, sir. Every time I see it on the call sheet, I'm going right there. Trent is in Portland wanting to chime in on the Raiders. Trent, what's up, baby?
4: Hey, man. What's going on? You know, I watched Mariota do his thing, and I love seeing that, but I got to go with my Raiders.
1: Yeah.
4: I'd be a liar not a true Raiders fan if I didn't say I was a little nervous. But after seeing Bowers do what he did and the defense spectacular plays, I'm excited to see him with the Chiefs next week.
1: Yeah, it's going to be an absolute dogfight with first place in the AFC West on the line. Chiefs and Raiders coming up next week. Here's the story, or part of the story, of what happened today at the Superdome. Saints were up 11 in the middle of the third quarter. Here's how their final five offensive drives went. Punt, fumble, interception, fumble, fumble. So that Raiders defense coming up big, large and in charge when they were, you know, needed the most. Boy, if you're Max Crosby, aren't you glad you didn't get traded? If you're Max Crosby, aren't you happy that you were able to see this thing through, my boy? And look, that Raiders pass rush has been on one to start the year. I believe they're in the top three or four in pressure rate coming into the week, and they had another really strong performance this afternoon. 310-840-4910. Give me your Sunday superlatives as we roll throughout the final hour of power here on Westwood One Sports Tonight. If you're just joining us, the Sunday that was in the NFL wrapped up with a little bit of controversy. The LA Rams got up 16-0 over the Denver Broncos on Sunday Night Football. And in the fourth quarter, really in the second half, you saw the Denver Broncos punch back on the final drive in the final 2 minutes of this football game. You can make the argument, if you're a part of Rams house and you're a salty Rams fan right now, I'll give you a little bit of leeway right now. Yeah, it's sad. I'll give you a little bit of leeway right now. You can make the argument that your group got totally screwed down the stretch. The Rams were called for 5 penalties in the final 2 minutes of the fourth quarter. That's tied for the most by any team in a game since 2000. So if you want to make the argument that the Rams got screwed, I can hear you. I also say this. It's the second time in 3 weeks that defense has not lived up to expectation. And you think about all the resources that the Rams put into that side of the football for them to be the catalyst for a loss. Yucky. 310-840-4910 is the number. Let's go out. Man, so many of you. Our lines are full. If you're getting the busy signal, keep trying this. David is in Pittsburgh wanting to chime in. David, what's going on, man?
5: Hey, man. Hey, Linnell, how you doing, man? I'm going to go two superlatives. Okay. Pittsburgh with the best win they get, and they had the offense going today. Jalen Warren was a beast. They got different receivers in the mix, and Cincinnati's special teams, just that's what cost them the game. You know, That's a bottom line. I mean, I'm a Pittsburgh fan, but I think that was the best and the worst.
1: Hey, I agree with you. I want to give a quick another shout out to the Steelers too, man, for that group to play the way that they did against that defense, knowing how Cincy had played the first couple of weeks, man. That's impressive stuff. Appreciate the call as always, man. 310-840-4910 is the number. It is it's been a crazy, crazy Sunday in the National Football League. It's always fun recapping it with you all here on Westwood One Sports Night. Here with you each and every Sunday, 11 p.m. to 3 a.m. Eastern Time. Let's go to Gina in Delaware wanting to chime in. Gina, what's going on?
6: Good morning, Linnell. Thanks for taking my call.
1: Yes,
6: I'm always
1: going
6: to be loyal to my Bills, and I'm going to choose my defense because my defense needed to show up today, and they did. Josh didn't have the greatest game. We squeaked by them Chargers, so my single person that I'm going to give my flowers to is C.J. Gardner making that big play. Five tackles, three solo, two assisted. So let's go defense. You needed to show up. You allowed too many points the first two games of the season. We're sitting 3-0. We're sitting pretty. We have the Patriots next week. They're coming to town. They're going to be hungry, one game at a time, any given Sunday. So go Bills. And I will just shout out real quick. Selfishly, the Steelers win definitely helps me against them Bengals. Go Bills. Thanks for taking my call.
1: Appreciate you as always. 310-840-4910 is the number. She mentioned Buffalo and their defense coming up big against Justin Herbert and the Chargers. On deep passes this year, passes that travel 15 or more air yards, Justin Herbert, 2 of 10, zero touchdowns, three interceptions, and a 9.2 passer rating. Like, I love when the numbers help tell the story of how poor someone's playing. Between Herbert, Drake May, Baker Mayfield, like, there was some ugly, ugly quarterback play today. And we haven't talked a whole lot about Tampa Bay. We'll do so extensively throughout the course of the week. But Baker, the Bucs are definitely regretting giving him that contract. We're probably going to see undrafted free agent out of Kansas University, Jalon Daniels, start next week as Baker Mayfield suffered a wrist injury at the end of regulation. 310-840-4910. You're damn right. Play the cha-ching sound again because Jalon Daniels for sure cashing in when you think about his story and the ability to make the final 53 of the Tampa Bay Bucs, man. We'll see if Jalon Daniels is able to cash in on the opportunity that he has at his disposal. 310-840-4910 is the number here on Westwood One Sports. And I want your Sunday superlatives. Give me the best win of this Sunday in the NFL. Give me the worst loss of this Sunday in the NFL. Your best performance, I want to hear from you. 310-840-4910. If we're talking worst losses, I mean, the Dallas Cowboys definitely have to be up there for how they finished today. I'll be honest, right? And I talked about it briefly earlier. I'll reiterate it here again. Brian Schottenheimer's ass, if you're a Cowboys fan and you want to be pissed at Brian Schottenheimer, you've got every right in the world. He was awful today. He was. And as bad as Brian Schottenheimer was, when you think about the end of game clock management, as bad as that moment was, you know what was even worse? Wearing Cartier glasses on the sidelines and then having your defense get absolutely torched. Christian Parker, brother, take the Cartiers off, Slim. Take the Cartiers off, bruh, man. Why in the holy blue hell, when you're in a prevent defense situation, why in the hell would you call man-to-man coverage? How do you let Zay Flowers get behind your defense? You had 7 seconds, dog. That's it. They had to play defense for 7 seconds, Slim. And Christian Parker's ass couldn't dial up the right play. You can say what you want about, oh, players didn't execute. They didn't do their job. They weren't put in the best position to succeed because Christian Parker went with the most idiotic play call in a Hail Mary situation, in an end-of-half, end-of-game situation that you'll ever, ever see. Cowboys fans, if you're looking for somebody to point the blame at, Christian Parker, public enemy. Number one, 310-840-4910 49-10 is the number. Let's go out to Travis in Fort Worth wanting to chime in. Trav, what's going on, man?
7: Linnell, we can't do the best performance of the night. I will do the worst performance of the night, and it's going to be on you. Believing in these Cowboys at the beginning of the year, I listened here, and you put them as Super Bowl contenders. How in the hell could you do that, Linnell? Have we not had 30 years of evidence showing us?
1: Well, hold on. I'm 28 Cowboys now. I don't know no better win? Now. I'm 28. I don't know no better. I'm just I'm sipping the opium.
7: Yeah, stay off that hopium. And then you try and backtrack your talk and say that it's not Dak's fault because it's the coach's fault. Dak hasn't won a big-time game in his whole career. He beat the 8-9 Bucks as one of his only two playoff wins. The dude is a bum. Jerry Jones sucks. Don't ever believe in the Cowboys, ever.
1: That's a strong nominee for our caller of the night. Bringing it strong on the Dallas Cowboys. Cowboy fans out there, here's what I'll tell you the same thing I tell my uncle, who I know is going to be listening on the replay as he's on the way into work. I'm sure he'll get a kick out of that call. You sound just like my uncle on the damn phone. I'll tell you the same thing I told him. It's early, guys. We played 3 games. You can't give up on your team yet unless you're a Titans fan, a Dolphins fan, or a Cardinals fan. In that case, it is perfectly okay to give up right now.

0: you have to, you got to believe for Dallas to put up the performance they did offensively. That was impressive. It was, but man, the defense, I mean, it looks no better than what they looked last year. Like, if we're being honest, they look no better defensively than what they looked in 2025, and they were god-awful. 310-840-4910 is the number. Let's go to Christian calling out from California. Christian, what's going on, brother?
1: Hey, man, how you doing?
0: Doing good, man. Appreciate you chiming in.
1: So I'm a 49ers fan, so before I give you the best performance of the day, just to put it in perspective.
0: Yeah.
1: But my best performance is JSN. I think he's the best offensive player in the NFL. And you guys would have destroyed the Seahawks if he wasn't getting busy today.
0: Over the
1: three games.
0: Go ahead.
1: 27 catches, 400 yards, and 6 touchdowns in 3 games. I don't think no one's better than him. Chase has Burrow. He's got Locke and Darnold looking like Brady in Montana.
0: Man, it's super impressive what Jackson Smith and Jigba has done to this point. And I appreciate the call. I got some numbers on JSN to kind of help tell the story of just how good he has been to start this year, man. He's going to run it back and win Offensive Player of the Year. Like, it just feels like almost a foregone conclusion that that's going to happen. I think what's most impressive about Jackson Smith and Jigba, and the thing that I continue to just be blown away by, he's strong as hell. Like, he doesn't have this big Hulk build, but, like, the strength that he displays at the top of routes, the strength that he shows in terms of his releases, getting off the line of scrimmage, you can't press him. It's really nothing that you can do. Jackson Smith and Jigba is tied for the most receiving touchdowns in the first 3 games of a season in the past 40 years, guys. So to add some perspective, some context to just how well he's played, Jackson Smith and Jigba also becoming the 4th player since 2000 to have 300-plus receiving yards, 5-plus receiving touchdowns in the first 3 games of a season. He is off to an absolutely ridiculous start. So, yeah, I'll give him his flowers as being one of the top performers. I gave you Denzel Ward as my top performer on the day for the way that he performed against Teteroa McMillan. You know who was a close second for me? 2 dudes. Sonny Styles of the Washington Commanders and the way that he played today, keeping that team in the football game. And then Amik Robertson, was targeted a team high 9 times in coverage. And against Jackson Smith and Jigba, he allowed 3 catches, 46 yards, and a touchdown. Not bad. Not bad for Amik Robertson. 310-840-4910 is the number. Taking your Sunday superlatives, give me your top performance of the day from like an individual performance or a team defense performance, whatever. Give me your best win of the day, and then give me your worst loss of the day. Those of you that are just joining us, I gave you the New England Patriots as my clear-cut worst loss of this NFL Sunday in the National Football League. We'll continue to run through your calls on your Sunday superlatives. Then I'll give you another team that absolutely stunk the joint up earlier today. That's next here on Westwood One Sports Night.
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1: About a half hour left to go in the program. Here on Westwood One Sports tonight, youngest in charge, Linnell Willingham, getting you up to 3 a.m. Eastern Time, taking your calls on your Sunday superlatives at 310-840-4910. We'll give you a preview of the finale of week number 3 in the NFL, Eagles and Bears. We'll do that before we get out of here. But Sunday superlatives, you know how we get down here on the show. Each and every Sunday, I'll give you my best performance of the day, the best win of the day from a team, the worst loss of a day from a team, and then the best individual performance. The worst loss of the day, clearly, right? I gave earlier to the New England Patriots. A close second was going to be Justin Herbert and the Los Angeles Chargers losing 24-16. Why do I say it's amongst the worst losses? In a game where Josh Allen did not throw for a touchdown, had two interceptions, and you sacked him four times, you still couldn't win the game. You forced, in this football game, L.A., you forced five turnovers and you still lost. If you can't win after forcing five turnovers, Chargers, I don't know what the hell else to tell you. I mean, seriously. What they showed today, what they put on tape, I mean, it's historically bad. Since 2013, there are only three teams with five-plus turnovers and a minus-four turnover margin in a game. The record of those teams in those games, 381-1. The Bills won today over the Chargers. The Jags won in 2022 over the Chargers. And the Broncos won in 2015 over the Chargers. There's one thing in common. The Chargers are just bad. I couldn't even believe this as I was reading it. But the Chargers, man, awful, awful performance today when you consider that they forced five turnovers on the defensive side, yet they still end up losing and fall to 0-3. But I still wouldn't say they're dead. Not yet. 310-840-4910. Let's go to Brian wanting to chime in. Brian, what's going on? Let's go to Michael in Florida. What's up, Michael?
2: How you doing tonight, man?
1: Doing good, man. Doing good.
2: That's good. I love listening to you. You're great.
1: Appreciate you, man.
2: I got to tell you, first of all, there was a lot of great games on today.
1: There were.
2: Oh, my God. I mean, and the Sunday night game was amazing. It was like 10 times I thought a team was going to win, and the other, it was crazy.
1: A lot of exciting finishes down the stretch, I would say, for sure.
2: But I'm a Dolphin fan, and I know I'm in for a rough year. I'm prepared for that. But I got to tell you something. They were in that game in the fourth quarter, and they had a fourth down where they should have punted the ball. I don't know what the head coach was thinking. And they ran a play, got stopped, and that was the end of the game. Of course, I'm learning. I don't know anything about our head coach. I don't know anything about anybody on the team right now.
1: Well, it's not great, pal.
2: I just thought that was a terrible call. I mean, if they punted, they still had a chance to win the game. I don't know.
1: It felt like all day long, man, the story of today, it feels like, and I appreciate the call, the story of today is just poor decision after poor decision being made in the National Football League. Can I take the kitty gloves off for a second? I have beef. I'm not going to categorize it as the worst loss, but I'm going to categorize it as the worst individual performance. Rams head coach Sean McVay and the BS that he pulled tonight, and we're just getting privy to it. According to Nate Atkins, who covers the Rams for The Athletic, Sean McVay ducked out of his press conference before Rams media could even get to the damn podium, only 10 minutes after the final whistle. And Nate Atkins goes on to say, I'm not sure I've ever seen anything like that in this league before. For Sean McVay to tuck his tail between his legs and duck reporters after an embarrassing-ass loss where they totally collapsed down the stretch, that's tough, man. Now, to Sean McVay's credit, the referees down the stretch were horrible. I gave you the number earlier. I got Peyton sent it to me saying the Rams called for 5 penalties in the final 2 minutes of the fourth quarter, which is tied for the most by any team in a game since 2000. That according to ESPN research. I get it. You were on the wrong side of some bad calls. Sean McVay, you better grow a pair, homie. You got to fight and face the music. Slam, you're the head coach. What sort of example are you setting for the rest of the organization? It's tough, man. Now, according to Nate Atkins, Sean McVay answered the first question from the beat, which was from Sarah Bishop or Sarah Barshop of NFL Nation, ESPN reporter. And then he walked off. Before the live stream started, he apparently answered 2 questions from Rams.com. And we know what type of questions are coming from Rams.com. So Sean McVay, yeah, I do better, homie. 310-840-4910 is the number. Let's go to Boss out in Oakland wanting to check in. Boss, what's going on, man?
3: What's going on, big guy? What's up, nephew?
1: What's going on, man? How you doing?
3: I'm doing great. I got to say, man, your show was amazing, brother. I never call into these shows because most of these guys is whack. They don't know their facts, and I'll be laughing all the way to the back. But I'm in a town, and we really like what I'm hearing. And I got to say, man, I don't know why you downplaying.
1: I appreciate you, man.
3: Your commander.
1: Downplaying who?
3: What?
1: Downplaying my commander? I'm not downplaying it, brother. I just got to keep it A-more than 92, man.
3: You saved your season. What do you mean? You know this is the favorite. Man, you know better than anybody else. 0-3? Kill yourself. You know what's going on. Definitely. Everybody else, you trying to make it. Oh, they 0-3. Man, once you 0-3 in the NFL, you
1: it's just
3: made statistics.
1: The numbers say that you dead and stinking after falling to 0-3, for sure.
3: Now, you dead and stinking, nephew. Now, let's get to my Raiders. Okay, we'll get to my Raiders. You know, that you are the only person that I will allow to say something slick because you're right. We should have did something besides getting Mendoza, but I'll leave that for another day.
1: I'm glad that you can agree with me on that, by the way, because I'm not trying to hate on y'all. I just am trying to tell y'all how y'all could have been even better to start the year.
3: Well, you're a Commanders fan. You guys have won titles. You won Super Bowls. You know, we listen to people that win Super Bowls. We don't listen to Charger fans, and we listen to Brown fans.
1: I hear that. Look,
3: we listen to people. You know, I'm old enough to remember when Washington was really commanding. Like, you know, I'm a Doug Williams guy. I'm gonna take you back to when, you know, are my
1: Shout
3: hero.
1: Dougie Fresh.
3: One of my heroes. Come on now. The black quarterback in the 80s? We're not gonna even start talking about that.
1: Do you think your group gets it done against Kansas City next week?
3: Absolutely. That's gonna be the one that's gonna open up everybody's eyes because they think Patrick Mahomes is back and Travis Kelce is back, and they are.
1: That pass rush to Shaq, that's why I think it's going to be a game. They're humming right now in terms of that D-line. Boss, I'm going to let you run. I appreciate you, man. 310-840-4910 is the number. Man, when it comes to the Raiders, are we buying the Raiders? Their most impressive victory of the season came today. When you think about what they did to Tyler Shaq in that New Orleans Saints offense, I just gave you the numbers in terms of how the Raiders finished today defensively. Their final 5 defensive possessions, fumble, punt, interception, fumble, fumble. Making things happen. That's what the Raiders were doing today, man. Big time win, for Las Vegas on the road against a Saints team that had to have been feeling themselves, man. So an impressive victory. For sure. Was this the home opener today for New Orleans? Was this the home opener? They played at Baltimore, and then in week one, it was the home. Come on, man. They were at Detroit. So makes the win for Vegas that much more impressive. 310-840-4910. Taking your Sunday superlatives. Best win of the day. Worst loss of the day. Best individual performance. Let's go to Myron in Dallas wanting to chime in. Myron, what's going on, man?
4: Youngest in charge, man. Let me first congratulate you on your Commanders. I actually got them as the biggest win of the – biggest win due to the fact that, you know, your quarterback down, your line, you got some linemen down, And you guys came out there and left out with a W, which I think a little bit Seattle kind of underestimated you guys. But that's another story.
1: There we go.
4: That's another story. Now, my worst loss, obviously, is the Cowboys. But I already told you we have a coaching problem. They're still learning how to win. Tonight was an excellent example of that fact, that they're still learning how to win, both on defense and offense. But I want to –
1: I mean, the Christian Parker – I mean, the call, Myron, down the stretch was awful.
4: Indeed. Like I said, they're still learning. They're still learning. And also, all of you New England fans are going to learn that Drake May ain't who you guys thought he was. He played a last-place schedule last year. Everybody was pumping him up. This year, playing a first-place schedule, he's going against some tough defenses. And because last year he was able to get his confidence up by the time he ran across some good defenses, this year is not the same. And you can see the opposite happening. His confidence each game is fading based off of playing stronger defense. And I'm going to leave you with that. Youngest in charge.
1: I appreciate
4: and again, congratulations.
1: Man. Yes, sir. And look, our guy Denton Day with the nickname of all nicknames. I hop on the team, and he goes, are we going to talk about the schedule? When are we going to talk about the schedule? I'm like, what are we talking about? Like our meeting schedule during the week? He's talking about the damn Patriots and Drake May. Because that is what he was the beneficiary of in 2025 MVP runner-up campaign. But the moment that the competition ratcheted up, the moment that it wasn't 75 degrees and sunny, as I like to say, for our guy Drake May, he let himself go. 310-840-4910. I know a bunch of Cowboy fans want to get in. I do want to. Let's go to Paul in Cleveland. Paul, what's going on, man? We have Paul?
5: Is that me?
1: Is your name Paul, pal? What's up, man?
5: Yeah, sir, but I'm in Dallas.
1: Oh, you're in Dallas. My bad. What's going on?
5: I was calling to find out the outcome of the Broncos and Rams game, but I heard it. And I just got to talk about, why doesn't the Denver Broncos get any respect in the league? Why is everybody
1: overlooking
5: all the time?
1: Why don't the Broncos get respect? Well, did you see how they won the game tonight? I mean, the referees were totally on their side.
5: I didn't get to catch the game because I just moved into my permanent residence. I've been homeless for 18 months down here in Dallas on the streets.
1: Wow, and man. Congratulations to you.
5: Yeah, I didn't have a TV, so I couldn't watch none of the games, but I got a radio. And so I could only listen to the Cowboys game and heard that disaster.
1: Here's how the Rams game finished up. The Rams were called for 5 penalties in the final 2 minutes of the fourth quarter, which is tied for the most by any team in a game since 2000. Matthew Stafford and company had the football on, what did they end up advancing into the 13-yard line? I want to play the final call for our guy. To let him hear how things actually went down. It was a choke job, if we're being honest, by the LA Rams. But you could say that the referees definitely played a hand in this one. I know they're not going to want to make excuses. The bigger story is that Sean McVay refused to go to the podium post game, or had a very brief stint at the podium post game. The defense, though, of the Denver Broncos coming up big, Matthew Stafford and company. Jesus, ESPN, get your stupid ad off of my screen. Holy cow. Matthew Stafford and company got the football down to the 14-yard line. They ended up getting a 5-yard false start penalty called on Alaric Jackson. And then Matthew Stafford, one opportunity to seal the deal for the Rams. It went this way.
6: Here we go.
1: ESPN.
6: Stafford in the gun. 3 receivers left, 2 right. Stafford gets the snap. Back to pass. Stafford throws down the middle to the end zone. It is intercepted by Hufanga, and the game is over. The second interception of the game for Hufanga seals it for the Broncos. And for a second straight week, Denver storms from behind, and they win it. The final of the night, the Broncos 30, the Rams 26.
1: The beautiful tones of Ryan Ratke on the call for Westwood One. That's how things ended. Matthew Stafford with a game-sealing interception to end things, and they fall to 1-2. If I would have told you back in August, when Aaron Donald was flirting with coming out of retirement, and they traded they made the Myles Garrett trade. If I would have told you then that they were going to leave the month of September under 500, you would have told me I was a hater. 310-840-4910. As we get your Sunday superlatives to wrap things up here, a bunch of dudes still on the phones. We're going to try to get to all of you. Irish calling from Dallas. What's going on?
7: Thanks for taking my call. Yeah, I totally concur with you on the refs eating that one. That was terrible, that the end of that game. And yeah, the Rams, I can't believe they're under 500 either. And I guess for my Cowboys, at least we're not 0-3, I guess.
1: Yeah.
7: The good thing. But the defense honestly played a lot better than expected. They had some big stops, goal line stand, I think, and you know, the last one that was definitely on the coach. But the one play that really defined that game was that last drive for the Cowboys that made them have to go for three instead of getting seven. Seven would have been, I think.
1: They totally mismanaged the end of the football game. You're damn right. I appreciate the call. Let's go to Will in Canada wanting to check in. Will, what's going on, man?
8: Hey, how's it going?
1: Going good, man. Going good. Appreciate you calling.
8: So I'm calling about the Cleveland Browns and Deshaun Watson scrambling through the pocket and throwing a perfect pass to Harold Fannin. What's going on with that?
1: Yeah, it was the game winner. He sucked for most of the day. Came up big, though, when his team needed him. I appreciate the call. 310-840-4910. Look, I'm appreciative of I wasn't expecting this, Denton, if I'm being honest. Like, all the people calling in trying to, like, congratulate Washington for winning, I don't want your congratulations. I'm not that type of fan. I'm in the bunker grinding with the real Commander fans that are sticking around through and through. I'm probably the only member of the DC media who picked this team to win today. If you go back and listen to every local show in the nation, if you go back on NFL.com and look at their analyst predictions, you on ESPN.com and use their analyst predictions, I was the guy that had the unmitigated gall to actually pick Washington today, and they actually followed my script in formula to a T. I thought the matchup on the interior defensive line, I thought we'd be able to win that. I thought they'd be able to set strong edges. They made Seattle one-dimensional, and they forced some turnovers. That's why they ultimately won. David Blau, better than the first-time coordinator in Dallas, calling man-to-man in a end-of-game prevent defense moment. Absolutely embarrassing. We wrap up the show each way, every single night, by putting the show to bed. We will do that on the other side. Plus, I'll give you my prediction for Monday Night Football. Bears and Eagles wrap up week number 3. We'll give you our predictions for that next.
9: Kevin Harlan here from Monday Night Football on Westwood One. 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Chicago hopes to get back on track after falling to 1-1 last week, while Jalen Hurts and the Eagles want to build on their 2-0 start. It's the Eagles at the Bears coming up on Monday Night Football.
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1: What a day it's been. What a day it has been. Week number three in the National Football League wraps up later on tonight with Monday Night Football. Kevin Harlan, Kurt Warner going to be on the call here for Westwood One. You can check out the pregame, Jamie Erdahl, Doug Peterson getting you ready for Eagles and Bears. That'll wrap up week number three of the National Football League season. What a week it has been, man. Took a bunch of your calls on your Sunday superlatives. If you're going to catch the replay in the morning on your way to work, and you want to chime in with your Sunday superlatives, remember you can always keep the conversation rolling on social media. It is at NELL_BTP. 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Best individual performance, worst loss of the day, best win of the day. I'm glad my team's in the fight still. If I said it last week. It's going to be a long year if Washington ends up falling off the rails here. I'm going to be insufferable. I'm going to be crabby. I'm going to be in a bad mood. I tell you all the time, man, you can believe me all you want, or believe me or not, right? I'm an addict for the Washington Commanders. I wear a patch. I go to meetings. It's everything to me. So I'm glad that they were able to shock the world and pick up what I consider to be the best win in the National Football League today. Worst loss, Patriots fans. You're cooked, dude. Like, I don't know what else to tell you. I wish I had some kind to say about how your team performed today. I wish I had some kind to say about how Drake May looked. I don't know what to tell you. You play Buffalo next week, too. Whew, good
2: I
1: luck.
2: Just want to coach.
1: Yeah, he just wants to coach. Well, you shouldn't have been caught with you-know-who. Previewing Monday Night Football while we have the opportunity to do so, the Philadelphia Eagles, to me, the most fraudulent of the 2-0 teams. Their run game has not gotten on track yet to this point. I don't believe Jalen Hurts is capable of keeping up his stellar play. Philly's 3.5-point favorites. It's going to be Case Keenum under center tonight for the Chicago Bears. The run game of Chicago is really what they need to lean on. If they're going to have a shot in this football game, I think they will. If you look at how Philadelphia has defended the run in the first 2 weeks, last week against Tennessee, they gave up 29 carries for 122 yards and 2 touchdowns. That was 4.2 yards a pop. There were a couple of explosive runs mixed in there, but the down-in, down-out consistency that Tennessee was able to have running the football should be a little alarming to Eagles fans. And then in week one against Washington, Washington ran it 32 times at 4 yards a pop. So I actually like Chicago tomorrow at home against Philadelphia. The only concern I have, and I already gave you my official prediction, I guess I can't walk it back. The only concern I have is they have no pass rush. Talking about the Bears. This is going to be potentially another Jalen Hurts masterclass. I don't know if they're going to get their run game going against Chicago this week. If you're an Eagles fan, this should be your get-right game because Chicago's just not that good defensively. But we'll see, man, how it ultimately wraps up. Eagles and Bears to wrap up week number three of the NFL season. Eagles 3.5-point favorites via our friends at the DraftKings Sportsbook. I am going to pick. I picked Chicago initially. I'm walking it back. I'm going to pick Philadelphia. They're just the better football team. Give me the Eagles to wrap things up. I'm back with you later tonight, 11 p.m. to 3 a.m. on Westwood One Sports Night.
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1: Yes, indeedy. Westwood One Sports Night continues with the youngest in charge, Linnell Willingham, getting up at 3 a.m. Eastern Time as we continue to recap the day that was in the National Football League. Final Sunday of September, officially in the books around the landscape of the National Football League. We'll break it all down for you as we roll throughout the evening tonight, taking you up to 3 a.m. Eastern Time here on Westwood One Sports Night. You can check me out, Youngest in Charge, Linnell Willingham, Sunday through Wednesday nights here on Westwood One Sports Night, 11 p.m. to 3 a.m. Eastern Time, and then every Saturday, 7 p.m. to 11 p.m. Eastern Time for College Saturday Now. We're talking about the NFL right now, though, baby. A absolutely bonkers day that wrapped up in an absolutely bonkers way. The Los Angeles Rams trailing by 4, doing their damnedest in an end-of-game two-minute situation. They worked the football all the way down to the Denver Broncos' 14-yard line. They get a false start penalty with 2 seconds left to go in regulation. That backs them up from the 14 to the 19. Then Matthew Stafford trying his damnedest to will the Rams to victory. Here's how the final call sounded.
2: Here we go. Stafford in the gun. 3 receivers left, 2 right. Stafford gets the snap. Back to pass. Stafford throws down the middle to the end zone. It is intercepted by Hufanga, and the game is over. The second interception of the game for Hufanga seals it for the Broncos. And for a second straight week, Denver storms from behind, and they win it. The final of the night, the Broncos 30, the Rams 26.
1: Talanoa Hufanga coming up huge for the Denver Broncos defense, baby. Huge win for that group, a confident Denver team moving forward after they punched the LA Rams in the mouth. The one thing that I continue to harp on from the perspective of Denver is the resilience that they showed in this football game, being able to withstand Los Angeles' initial punch. And then in that fourth quarter, being able to, you know, continue to keep their foot on the gas and come from behind in the fourth as well, man. Just impressive stuff overall. Want to give love to the quarterback as well. Bo Nix tonight in the first half was not very good. Finishes just 17 to 34, 186, 2 touchdowns and a pick. But I thought, you know, when they needed him the most, he came up big, avoiding pressure, taking some shots down the field, creating some explosives for this Denver Broncos offense. A lot to be excited about if you're a fan of the Broncos. On the flip side, for the Los Angeles Rams, kind of an ugly performance tonight, if we're being honest. And defensively, for this group to kind of falter the way that they did down the stretch, the pass rush in particular coming up small and not really being able to impact things at the end of this football game, I think it's fascinating, dude. Because that Rams defense in 2 of the first 3 weeks of the season has not really played well, if we're being honest. In 2 of the first 3 weeks of the NFL season, the Los Angeles Rams defense has not played worth a damn. They got punched in the mouth in Australia in the opener against the Niners. And then in the second half, they got punched in the mouth tonight by Bo Nix and the Denver Broncos. This Rams defense, it's got to be better. It's got to be better. And if it doesn't get better, the Rams aren't going to meet expectations for the 2026 season. They're just not. It's been, honestly, a really controversial day in the National Football League as far as I'm concerned. There's something that I'm pretty hot about that I don't know if anyone else is. I just ask, and look, it's the first 4 weeks of the season for the officials of the NFL as well. I just ask for consistency from the refs of the National Football League. It's been a very inconsistent start to the year for the officials around the league. And there's one call in particular that today the officials could not get right. And all I ask for, right, when it comes to the officials, I understand that every ruling that they have is really their discretion. Every penalty that's called is up to the discretion of the official. All I ask for is consistency. And what we could not get today, and if you pay close attention to it moving forward, it may be an issue that plagues the officials all year long. They cannot get offensive PI versus defensive PI correct. And just to keep it 8 more than 92 today, the defenders got totally hosed. You saw it in the Dallas game against Baltimore, where CeeDee Lamb basically yanks down the defensive back in front of him by the arm, and then the defender gets called for DPI. In that Cowboys situation, the football got advanced to the 1 yard line as a result of it. It's hot garbage, man. I just ask that they're consistent. I know you're not going to be perfect. I know you're not going to get every call right. But the lack of consistency with offensive PI versus defensive PI in particular is crazy. And I get it, right? The National Football League is going to always cater towards the offense. The National Football League is always going to give a damn more about the offense. But, man, the defense has got to throw them a bone. Throw them a bone. The plays that we saw today, as far as the defenders, as far as I'm concerned, getting hosed, it's egregious. And in the Cowboys game, it did not impact, you know, a win or a loss. But, man, in this Broncos game, you make the argument that it had something to do with the outcome. It's crazy. I just want consistency, though. That's all I ask for. Now, remember, earlier this offseason, there was discussion about whether or not we were going to have the officials this year. They were potentially training scabs, getting scabs ready to go. So, it's going to be fascinating to see. Bottom line is, week number 3, almost over. The Denver Broncos leaving the month of September over 500, and on the flip side, the Rams are not. Rams house. I'll tell you all the time how stupid your hashtag is. You can't call yourself Rams House when you have absolutely no home field advantage at all. You almost have a home field disadvantage. So you got to change your hashtag. But Rams House. If I would have told you all back in August when Aaron Donald got the blessing of his wife to hop off the couch when L.A. pulled the trigger on the Myles Garrett deal, if I would have told you at that point, your football team was going to be under 500 after the month of September, you'd tell me I was tripping. You'd tell me I didn't know ball. You'd tell me I need to get another job. That's your all's favorite bit to do. You'd be pissed. Here's the other thing that you wouldn't be able to believe. In 2 of the first 3 weeks, this Rams defense has given up 27 or more points. Think about all of the capital. Think about all of the resources that have been spent on that side of the football. The Myles Garrett deal, the Trent McDuffie trade, bringing in Jalen Watson. Come on. Where are the results? Where are the results? If you're a fan of the Los Angeles Rams, I don't know how you're sleeping easy tonight. I'd be pissed. Your defense, which you spent ridiculous resource and capital on, it's not that good. I'm being nice when I call it not that good. I'm being nice when I say that they're not that good. They look awful right now. But here's the thing. Remember what I started off the show saying? This is the reality about this part of the season. As we wrap up the third Sunday of the NFL season, right? We're starting to get answers on what's real and what's not. At this current juncture, are you believing what you're seeing from the Rams defense? Are they as bad as they've put on tape in 2 out of the first 3 weeks of the season? That's what I mean here. If you're a Rams fan, right? The fact that you've made it out of September alive, although it doesn't feel great right now, you got a massive bandage over you. You're on breathing treatment, right? Doesn't feel great, but you made it out of September alive. You could be the Houston Texans. You could be the Los Angeles Chargers, right? You could be dead and stinking right now. You could be the Tampa Bay Buccaneers. So, like I continue to reiterate, while I'm going to sit up here and be critical of teams, right? That's my job, to give you astute analysis. while I'm able to sit up here and be critical, I also understand the context that surrounds the first month of the season and what you see within the first month of the season. We're still trying to figure out what it is or what it ain't with certain teams. And for the Los Angeles Rams, my big takeaway with that group is, do I think they're a good football team? Yes. Too talented to not be, too well coached to ultimately not be. But they're not perfect. And they're not the best team in the NFL right now. Or the NFC, for that matter. They're just not. So, as we continue to ease our way into the month of October, and week four comes up, and we get more answers on what it is for this group, right? I figure we gotta start talking about it, though. We gotta start seeing some trends here. We gotta start having some concrete thoughts on what we're seeing. But I'm going to give the Rams defense another week. I'm going to give the Rams defense the benefit of the doubt, like I continue to say. They're too talented on that side of the football. And guess who they face next week? If they get torched next week, then they're just bad. They play Philadelphia, whose offense has been hard to watch at times throughout the first 2 weeks of the NFL season, the first 3 weeks of the NFL season. We'll see them in action tomorrow night, taking on Ben Johnson's Chicago Bears. But, man, if you're a fan of the Rams here, what's up with our defense, Slim? That's the side of the ball that we should be able to hang our hat on. I know we got an MVP offensively. I know we got arguably the best receiver duo in football in Puka and Tay Adams. But, man, that defense is where you spent a lot of premium capital this offseason. And guess what, Rams House? I'm going to call you by your stupid hashtag because that's what you deserve. Every time you all lose, you know what I'm going to bring up? Every time you all lose, you know what I'm going to have the unmitigated gall to bring up? That your stupid franchise that clearly isn't perfect and has holes, you wasted your most valuable asset and resource this offseason on a quarterback that's not even the damn backup. Every time the Rams lose, I'm going to be the guy. I'm going to be the guy to remind you of the stupid-ass decision that you made this offseason. You know what you could use right now? Another defensive back. You know who you could use right now? Akeem Mesidor, who's balling out of control right now for the Los Angeles Chargers. He should be playing for you. You could have took him with the 13th pick, but no. You decided to take that left-handed twerp that couldn't even beat out drunk-ass Stetson Bennett. What are we doing, Rams House? And Philadelphia ain't going to be no cakewalk. If there is one team over the past two seasons that has absolutely had the number of the Los Angeles Rams, it is the Philadelphia Eagles. Make no mistake about it. Regular season and playoffs. They have had the Rams number. So you can think it's a cakewalk if you want to, going into the link. Is there such thing as a must-win game in the first weekend of October? Is there such thing as a must-win game in the first weekend of October? The reality that the Rams are facing right now, we've left the month of September. We're getting ready to exit the month of September, and the Rams are in the basement of the NFC West with the Arizona Cardinals. Who would have thought? Who would have thought? This is like me when I was in the sixth grade at Shady Grove Middle School. It's Christmas time. Everyone's lining up for the cool grays, right? The Jordans that were getting ready to come out. The last time the cool grays came out before like 3 years ago was in middle school. And I don't know if you all are familiar with like Jordan release culture. People are lining up at malls. Sad. People are getting killed over these things. So me being a selfish 11-year-old, I wanted my aunt and uncle to go stand in line at the local mall, risk getting shot and killed, to go get me the six ring, or excuse me, to get me the cool grays, right? Everybody loves cool grays. One of the best Jordans out. Jordan 11 is probably the most cool Jordan to wear in terms of like with a regular outfit, right? Everybody wanted them though, the cool grays. I got to open one present on Christmas Eve, And I saw the box, and it looked like a pair of shoes. And I thought, you know what? I'm not going to open it. I'm not going to open it. I'm going to wait until it's time for me to go back to school to ultimately open this up. Because I wanted it to be fresh. I didn't want them out the box. I didn't want air hitting them. They had those icy bottoms. So if certain air quality hits it, they turn yellow. I wanted them to be crisp. Right? I ended up with cool gray six rings. If anyone's familiar with Team Jordans, you know that the six rings, if your folks told you they got you a pair of cool grays and you opened up the box and it was a pair of cool gray six rings, you'd be ready to vomit in your mouth. But shout out to my aunt and uncle doing what they can, trying to please me. I say all that to say this. That's what the LA Rams feel like. All offseason, we've been glazing this team, talking about the moves they made. They're one of the largest Super Bowl favorites in recent memory. Talking about, you know, the odds to win over at our friends at the DraftKings Sportsbook. They're the cool grays. Everybody wants them. You open them up, you play some football, they're looking like cool gray six rings through the first 3 weeks of the NFL season. Not what we want. More importantly, like me back in sixth grade, not what we expected. If I'm a Rams fan, though, I'm pissed. Because the schedule, like I continue to say,

0: going to be able to contribute.
1: Am I petty for continuing to talk about that? It's going to matter, and it's going to become more relevant as the season rolls on. You know why? Because as their flaws continue to be exposed, you know what argument's going to always be able to be made?
0: Well, you could have used your first-round pick to fill that hole.
1: How do you go from F them picks? It's still F them picks, I guess. Like, F our most valuable pick is what Les Need said. I'm still baffled by it. The Rams got to figure some things out. They look good in the first half, throwing the first punch against Denver, but shout out to the Broncos continuing to punch back. I know it feels like I've made it all about the LA Rams tonight in terms of what happened. I do want to give Denver credit. And I've used the same word all night to describe the attitude and the play of this group. There is a level of resiliency that they have shown all night long. And on that final drive defensively, you saw it come to the forefront, baby, coming up with a turnover and a pick after giving up that big play over the middle of Kyren Williams. Could have been easy for people to turn and point fingers at each other. Why is the middle of the field so open? How are we about to blow this opportunity? But that young football team rallied together, looked each other in the eyes and said, let's go, let's stop making excuses, and let's ball. Because guess what? 2-1 feels a hell of a lot better than 1-2. Just ask Rams House. What a stupid hashtag. 310-840-4910 is the number here on Westwood One Sports Night. Youngest in charge, Linnell Willingham, getting you up to 3 a.m. Eastern time, recapping everything that happened on the Sunday that was in the National Football League. We'll get you a preview of Monday Night Football before we get out of here. Eagles and Bears wrap up the Week 3 slate in the National Football League. I said it during the week on Westwood One Sports Night that this was Separation Sunday. We're going to learn a hell of a lot more about these teams in the NFL as we continue to get more games played, man. But this was an interesting one. There are consequences when you fall short of expectations. There are positive consequences when you exceed expectations. A lot of teams in the NFL feeling the wrath and the result of both. I want to pat myself on the back while we have the opportunity to do so. We're going to do that before we exit this midnight hour on the East Coast. 310-840-4910 is how you get at me. This is Westwood One Sports Night. Remember, there's a bunch of different ways you can check out the show. You can hit us up in the YouTube chat. Just search Westwood One Sports Night. Like, subscribe, comment. And then you can check us out, Sirius XM Channel 260, one of our over 200-plus affiliates. And then if you want to keep the convo rolling on social media with me, it is at NELL_BTP. The National Football League made its debut in Brazil earlier this afternoon. The game did not disappoint, but one defense did. I'll tell you who next here on Westwood One Sports Night.
2: Kevin Harlan here from Monday Night Football on Westwood One. 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Chicago hopes to get back on track after falling to 1-1 last week, while Jalen Hurts and the Eagles want to build on their 2-0 start. It's the Eagles at the Bears coming up on Monday Night Football.
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0: Westwood One Sports presents Linnell Willingham.
1: Yes, sir. You heard the big voice guy, Youngest in Charge. Linnell Willingham rocking out with you as I get you up to 3 a.m. Eastern time here on Westwood One Sports tonight, recapping an electric day in the National Football League. What a day it was, man. Another data point so we can figure out what it is and what it ain't when it comes to the top teams in the National Football League. As we ease our way, into the 1 a.m. hour on the East Coast, we'll do what we do each and every Sunday here on Westwood One Sports Night, our Sunday superlatives, as we'll go through the best win of the day, the worst loss of the day, and then we'll introduce who do you love. I'll give some love to my top performers of the day in the National Football League. One of the dudes that may be up as a nominee for being the top performer in the National Football League today, Ravens wide receiver Zay Flowers missed last weekend with a hamstring injury. He was back today in full force. 5 catches, 84 yards, including a 27-yard completion. He's just as electric as they come with the football in his hands in terms of the run-after-the-catch stuff. I mean, he's just a really, really difficult dude to stay in front of. He gave this Dallas Cowboys football team the blues really all afternoon long. And if we're being honest here, right, and that's all I know how to be when it comes to you guys. If we're being honest here, the Dallas Cowboys and the way that they handled their end of game situation. Look, Brian Schottenheimer is a great offensive mind. I think everyone can understand that. We also know he's working with arguably the best receiver duo in football and a top 5, top 7 quarterback in the sport in Dak Prescott. But despite all of that, we give him his credit. His end-of-game management today, honestly, was a fireable offense. The way that he handled the end-of-game scenario for the Dallas Cowboys today was a fireable offense. The Baltimore Ravens, first of all, their ability to go 27 yards over the middle to Zay Flowers to get Tyler Loop in field goal range, they should have never gotten that opportunity because the Dallas Cowboys should have used all of the clock. They should have used all of the clock when trying to tie the football game up. You know your defense is terrible. You know you're going up against Lamar Jackson, arguably the best quarterback in the entire damn league. Yet you gave them, and I know you're probably thinking, well, it's 7 seconds. What are they supposed to do? They should get a stop. It should have been no time on the clock when that field goal ultimately was attempted. Right? And I get it, right? It's third and goal, right, from the 5-yard line. In that scenario, you know what I'm doing? I'm keeping the football on the ground in that scenario if I am Dallas. Because what you don't want to do, right? What you don't want to do in that scenario, what you don't want to do is leave the Ravens any time on the clock. And in that scenario, that's what they did. I think the false start that Schoonmaker had ultimately kind of starts the snowball effect of poor things happening in succession to the Dallas Cowboys. But, man, I just thought the decision at the end of the game there from Coach Schottenheimer just wasn't very smart. And I think the bigger issue, while Shotty is sitting here getting it and getting it for me, man, Christian Parker deserves it as well. How the hell do you let your defense, in that situation, for you to be playing man-to-man defense? I mean, Denton, we might as well shoot this out into the ether too, because, like, hot damn. As much as we want to crush Coach Shotty, Christian Parker, brother, you can wear your Cartiers on the sideline and your chrome heart jeans all you want and think you're the coolest man on planet Earth. You made the stupidest defensive call I've ever seen. Almost as bad as the Redskins call made back in Tennessee, they got DJ Swearinger cut because he called the damn coaching staff out for it. For you to go man-to-man coverage in that situation where they've got to drive the length of the field, you idiot. And I don't like the name call because I don't know Christian Parker from a can of paint. He would have whooped my ass, though. But I don't know him from a can of paint, you know? So I don't want a name call. But damn, brother, you couldn't make a stupider call defensively. Why in that situation are you not playing prevent? Keeping everything in front of you. They teach that at the little league level, Slim. Inexcusable the way that the Dallas Cowboys handled themselves at the end of that game. It was awful. The best part about today in the NFL, and I'm putting my pride to the side as a Commander fan, the Cowboys and the Ravens put on a hell of a contest over across the pond, man. They did. If this was your interest, and they were saying it, kudos to Jim Nance and J.J. Watt throughout the broadcast. They continue to say it. If this is your introduction to NFL football, boy, are you getting an absolute treat. A game that went down to the wire. Ravens kicker Tyler Loop, after costing them an opportunity at the postseason last year, playing a hero in the Ravens' debut across the pond in Brazil. Here's the game-winning Tyler Loop field goal in Portuguese, ladies and gentlemen. Versatility. Versatility matters here. You can call it in Portuguese. You can call it in English. You can call it in Spanglish. Bottom line is, though, the Baltimore Ravens, big fat winners, thanks to their young pup kicker. If you thought it sounded great in American, in English, sounds even better in Portuguese. Tyler Loop, you're a hero, pal.
2: Tyler Loop, pra tentar ganhar o jogo pro Baltimore Ravens. Vem o snap, vem o chute pro gol!
1: What a call. Shout out to the Portuguese, man. That's a hell of a call, baby. Getting the vibe, capturing the moment. And I mentioned it briefly a moment ago. Tyler Loop missed a field goal at the end of regulation last year against the Steelers, a chip shot field goal at that, that would have sent the Baltimore Ravens to the playoffs. For him to be in this situation today, in position to win the game for his team across the pond, and they needed a W after what happened last week against New Orleans at home. That was big time, man. Big time stuff from Tyler Loop. Big time stuff from the Ravens even trusting him in that situation, man. But as much credit as I want to give Baltimore, I mean, the Dallas Cowboys totally pissed down their leg in this situation. The end of game clock management from Cowboys head coach Brian Schottenheimer was awful. The defensive play calling from rookie defensive coordinator Christian Parker, that stunk as well. Luckily for Christian Parker, he didn't have to answer to the media postgame for his stupid decisions. The head coach, Brian Schottenheimer, he did. Here's what he had to say about the late game clock management.
3: We called a quick out. I probably overcoached Dak on that one, you know, because we had the points. And I probably overcoached him on that because it had to go to, with the time, no timeouts. It had to go to GP or throw it away.
4: So was he throwing it away? Is that what?
3: Yes, he was throwing it away. Yep.
4: Okay.
1: I'll say this, right? I don't necessarily agree with the thought process, right? But at the end of the day, the play call in that spot, no matter how you slice it, I totally disagree with it. I know there are going to be people out there that say, Linnell, you're totally tripping. What the hell are you talking about? What else were they ultimately going to do in that situation? Can we talk about the real issue, though, that actually existed and happened? I think Dak Prescott and George Pickens at the end of this football game were totally not on the same page. Like, if you watch this thing, and you saw the body language and the post-snap communication, and I won't even say communication between Dak and George, between Dak and Dak, because Dak was cussing himself out walking off the field. And when I say cussing himself out, you know who he's really cussing at. It's George Pickens. On one of the incompletions that Shotty's referencing there, Dak throws the ball like George Pickens should be running the fade, and George Pickens runs a stop route. So for a veteran group in an end-of-game situation, those dudes are too highly paid to piss that situation away. Excuse my French. They're too highly paid to not be on the same page. This is why George, newsflash, pal. Crash out 101. NFL young boy. Listen up. Right? This is why you came to training camp, pal. This is why you decided to not throw a BF about playing on the franchise tag and decided to show up so you can get reps with Dak. Those reps paying off right now? Did those reps pay off in this huge end-of-game situation? No, it didn't. You all sleep on the nickname, by the way. NFL young boy. That is what we need to be referring to George Pickens as. Just the crash out of all crash outs. Missed opportunity, man. I'd be extremely disappointed if I was a Dallas Cowboys fan tonight, because all week long, I'm talking to my uncle. He said, man, we got no shot. We ain't got no shot to win. We glad we beat y'all. We ain't got no shot to win against Baltimore. You had every shot to win today. You should have won this game. You lost this game because of a lack of attention to detail. And you know what that ultimately comes down to? Coaching. And who pissed down their leg at the end of this game? The offensive play caller, Brian Schottenheimer, and the defensive play caller, Christian Parker. The devil is in the details when it comes to why the Dallas Cowboys ultimately came up short today. On the flip side for Baltimore, as I've continued to talk about, Lamar Jackson today, 15 to 20, 186, 2 touchdowns, 6 carries, 50 yards on the ground. As comfortable as they looked today, the only question I have is, damn, is this the Ravens getting their groove and hitting their stride after a dud last weekend, or is this a byproduct of the Cowboys' defense just being god-awful? I think it's a little bit of both. Still trying to figure it out, though. Because Dallas defensively, man, I mean, every group that they've went up against, this group looks lost at times in the back end. For Zay, like, if I was a Cowboys fan, I know my uncle was probably ready to cry his eyes out, man. It's a heartbreaker if you're a fan. Because if you're a Cowboys fan, this has been the story for you. Really, the entire Dak Prescott era. It's the third consecutive quarterback, or the second consecutive quarterback, that we're seeing this group waste their prime. They wasted Tony Romo and Ezekiel Elliott's prime. They're now wasting Dak Prescott's prime because they won't get a defense. They won't put out a formidable unit on that side of the football. Once again, at least through the first 3 weeks of the season, the same exact issues plaguing Brian Schottenheimer and the Dallas Cowboys. Nutty stuff. Nutty, nutty stuff. 310-840-4910 is the number here on Westwood One Sports Nights. The number to hit us up on the talking text line. You can get at us in the YouTube chat as well. Just search Westwood One Sports Night on YouTube. Make sure you like, subscribe, comment. You can get long form content, YouTube shorts, instant reaction to all the top action in the National Football League earlier today. And, of course, you can check out the YouTube live stream, which we have for you 7 days a week. 310-840-4910 is the number. After 3 weeks of play in the National Football League, there's one clear-cut NFL Coach of the Year, and it's not who you're thinking about. I'll tell you who next.
5: Kevin Harlan here from Monday Night Football on Westwood One. Join me and Hall of Fame quarterback Kurt Warner this week from Chicago and Soldier Field for the Philadelphia Eagles and the Bears. Chicago hopes to get back on track after falling to 1-1 last week, while Jalen Hurts and the Eagles want to build on their 2-0 start. It's the Eagles at the Bears coming up on Monday Night Football.
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0: Yes, indeed, the youngest in charge, Linnell Willingham, rocking out with you as we get you up to 3 a.m. Eastern time here on Westwood One Sports Night with you each and every Sunday night here on Westwood One Sports Night, recapping the day that was within the landscape of the National Football League. And the theme of tonight's show, what I've continued to say since we first got things cracking tonight, as we wrap up the third Sunday of the NFL season, we're starting to get some answers on what's real and what's not. Still, as we continue to find out these answers, everybody's in the fight still, right? There's only three teams that I think are dead and stinking: the Titans, the Dolphins, and the Arizona Cardinals. They're going nowhere fast. Everybody else, even the 0-3 Chargers, even the 0-3 Bucks, even the 0-3 Texans, everyone else has life. They do. Can you survive this portion of the season? Can you survive this portion of the season? Some teams can, some teams can't. If you can make it to the second week of October and you're at 500 or right below, you're still in the fight. It's an eye test thing for me as well. And as bad as I'm going to bury the Chargers, as bad as I'm going to bury the Texans, as bad as I'm going to bury the Bucks, I'm going to give them one more week. I'm going to give them one more week to show me that, hey, this isn't who we are. Certain things you need a month to figure out, right? Like, there are certain things that you're going to need some more time to figure out as teams reveal things about themselves. I don't have to wait on certain things, though. Through 3 weeks of NFL football, one, I'm as right as I've ever been. And then two, Browns head coach Todd Monken to me is the clear-cut NFL coach of the year. Through 3 weeks of football, make no mistake about it, Browns head coach Todd Monken is the NFL coach of the year. Think about how Cleveland started their season off. They got their face kicked in week one on the road against the Jacksonville Jaguars. And then in consecutive weeks, they went to Tampa to play a desperate Bucs team that needed a win, and they won with late game execution. Today, at home in their home opener, juiced up in front of the Browns faithful, they held a Panthers offense that had been tacky hot to start the year, scoring 37 in the opener and then 34 last weekend. They held that group to 18 points. And oh, once again, the end of game execution was absolutely out of this world. So if you're looking for something to hang your hat on, if you're looking for something concrete within the first 3 weeks of the NFL season, Todd Monken and the Cleveland Browns, say what you want, they're back. As far as I'm concerned, they never left. I was the guy that sat on this national platform and told you back in the summer that I wouldn't be surprised if the entire AFC North made the postseason. Well, guess what, America? After the final Sunday in September, the Browns are going into the month of October above 500. They haven't been above 500 since 2023, America. This is what happens when you get the right leader in place. Todd Monken is old school. Todd Monken is cutthroat. And most importantly, Todd Monken is not going to have players in the dark in terms of how he feels about them. You're going to know where things stand when it comes to Todd Monken, when it comes to the Cleveland Browns. Why him over other coaches as the coach of the year? Because what he's had to deal with this summer, he's having to play Deshaun Watson right now, knowing that Deshaun Watson's not the best option for them to win. And I'm going to continue to say it because I watch these Browns games throughout the course of the first three weekends of the NFL year. Deshaun Watson today was not very good. Yeah, he threw the game-winning touchdown, but as a whole, Deshaun Watson wasn't very good. 16 of 30, 144 yards, two touchdowns. He had 45 yards on the ground as well. But, man, the skill dudes for Cleveland is why they're 2-1 right now. The play of Quinshon Judkins today, the play of Denzel Boston, the play of KC Concepcion, the play of Harold Fannin, who had two touchdowns today, including the game winner. By the way, D-Day, Bryson Tremaine, 4 for 83 today for the Carolina Panthers. There's that. Carolina getting some unsung heroes stepping up with the cokehead being on the sideline, talking about Jalen Coker. I just think for Cleveland, this is what I've told you guys all offseason. Whoever is under center for the Browns, you're going to have a chance to have success because the skill group is that damn good. And through the first couple of weeks of the NFL season, the offensive line, in terms of pass pro, has been that damn good. They're still figuring things out in terms of their traditional run game. But, man, there is a lot to like. There is a hell of a lot to like about what we've seen from the Cleveland Browns. And I think Todd Monken, what he does, his ability to instill confidence in Deshaun Watson while all of the country is telling him how terrible he is and how he doesn't deserve to be the guy. Like, I think Todd Monken deserves credit for that. He does. It takes a special leader, a special individual, to genuinely inject life into somebody. Todd Monken able to do that. Here was Todd Monken post-game giving Deshaun Watson and the offense their credit for the late touchdown drive.
1: He went back in, and guess what? All the fans wanted to see is us score a damn touchdown. Isn't that what they want to see? Isn't that it? And then we're all back, right? Play good football. Not have stupid penalties, right? Isn't that right?
0: That's it. Clean up the penalties, play good football, and the Cleveland Browns can compete with just about anybody. This is what I get frustrated about, guys. People are going to make Sunday and what happened to Cleveland about Deshaun Watson. Like I said, Deshaun Watson's ass was terrible. I watched the game. He didn't play very well. This defense, though, for them to stymie Bryce Young and the Panthers the way that they did, Carolina's been one of the hottest offenses in the NFL through the first two weekends of the NFL season. They just have been. 34 points last week, 37 points in the opener against Chicago. They got held to 18 points today by the Cleveland Browns. Shout out to this Browns defense, man. Coming up big, they forced a turnover. Most importantly, though, this is what was the difference. They held Carolina to 4 of 15 on third down, 0 of 3 on fourth down. So they came up big and had some massive defensive stops when it mattered the most. Like, that's big-time stuff. And think about it. When you're a new coach and in your first game of the season, your team gets their ass kicked, it's very easy to lose a locker room early, especially a locker room that is as fragile as the Cleveland Browns locker room. What do I mean by that? They're a team that hasn't had a whole lot of success over the past decade. So when I say they're a fragile locker room, when you haven't had success and then you bring in a new voice and that new voice doesn't have immediate success, it's very easy to lose the locker room early in the year. Todd Monken doing the exact opposite. The Cleveland Browns right now, playing for their head coach Todd Monken. They moved to 2-1, over 500 going into the month of October for the first time since 2023. More Westwood One Sports Night next.
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0: Westwood One Sports presents Linnell Willingham.
1: Yes, indeedy. Westwood One Sports Night continues as we get you up to 3 a.m. Eastern Time, breaking down everything that happened in the landscape of the National Football League today. What a Sunday it was. The final Sunday in the month of September, baby. We're all ready, about to be getting ready to play October football. And I say the same thing every year when it comes to the National Football League in this time of year. When you fall under 500 in the month of September, it begins to get late very, very early. That is the reality that some teams right now are facing in the National Football League. It is going to get very, very late early if some teams don't ultimately figure out a way to turn this thing around and to just be better, man. And it feels like as we get geared up for tomorrow night, we'll wrap up the week with Monday Night Football. It feels like as we get geared up for Monday Night Football tomorrow, and it's kind of been my theme of the show here tonight, we're still figuring things out. I know some people want to jump to conclusions about what you've seen to this point, but as we wrap up the third Sunday of the NFL season, right, we're starting to get some answers on what's real and what's not. Teams are going to continue to get better. Most importantly, and the better way to put it, teams are going to be able to reveal themselves to us. Teams are going to continue to reveal themselves to us in terms of what it is and what it ain't, what they are and what they are not. And the most promising thing, and if you're an NFL fan, the thing that you should relish in, if you're Roger Goodell and those greedy hogs at the league office, what you should relish in right now is after your first 3 weeks of play, there are only a couple of teams that genuinely are not in the fight. Right, there are only a couple of teams that are currently dead and stinking, right, is how I would put it. I look at Miami, Tennessee, and the Arizona Cardinals as the groups that I look at and go, you know what? Yeah, your team, your season, probably over at this point. And it's only October. So that's the tough part about it. We'll get to Sunday superlatives coming up in a second. I want you to line up on the phones with that as well. 310-840-4910. Give me your Sunday superlatives. The best win of the day. The worst loss of the day. The player of the day. 310-840-4910. I'll give you mine coming up here in about 20 minutes. But I do want to double click and give a group some flowers that earned it today. And this is what I said, right? It goes back to the sentiment of, hey, you can't hang on to everything that you've seen through 3 weeks of football before your team played today, 2 weeks of football. The Pittsburgh Steelers heading into this game today against the Cincinnati Bengals, the Pittsburgh Steelers were a whopping 5 of 25 on third down entering this game tonight, this afternoon against Cincinnati. They finished the afternoon 7 of 12 on third down, and they scored 30 points. A season high for the Pittsburgh Steelers. And offensively, they showed a pulse. Offensively, they showed life. Here's the damnedest and the darndest thing about it. They did it against a Bengals defense that had been one of the best in football to start the year. That Bengals defense, say what you want. Through the first 2 weekends in the NFL, you can make a real argument the Bengals were a top 10, damn near top 5 defense in all of the NFL. And Aaron Rodgers today, turning back the clock, not one, not two, but 3 touchdowns for Aaron. But Steeler fans, I ain't going to bury the lead. I'm no dummy. The reason the Pittsburgh Steelers had success today offensively, the reason that the Pittsburgh Steelers were able to put up 30 points today, the reason that Aaron Rodgers was able to throw 3 touchdowns is the fact that this Steelers run game, which had been virtually non-existent through the first 2 weekends of the season, this Steelers run game came to play. They were moving people at the line of scrimmage. Think about that NFL Films footage that was just dropped of Dexter Lawrence popping it talking like he's the best defensive player on the planet. Mason McCormick said, I ain't having none of that. Zach Frazier said, I ain't having none of that. The hell with Big Dexter Lawrence. We're going to move him. We're going to move Boye Mafe's big ass. We're going to move the hand clapper John Allen to the tune, right? To the tune of 138 yards on the ground. They averaged 6 yards a carry today against the Cincinnati Bengals defense. Crazy part about it, last weekend, Cincinnati held the Texans to 60 yards on the ground on 18 carries. Week one, against the Tampa Bay Buccaneers, they held the Bucs to 89 yards on the ground. So this Bengals defense playing the run has been pretty damn good. Has been. Not today, though. Pittsburgh coming out and really picking up a statement win. And I know for Steelers fans, things may have seemed a little bit doom and gloom, but as we exit the last Sunday of September, there is only one division in the NFL where every team is over 500. It's the AFC North. There was some late night sports talk host here on Westwood One Sports that told you the entire AFC North was going to qualify for the postseason. I then walked it back a couple of weeks later, so it lost its theme a little bit. But I had the idea, and it really has to do with how good all of these teams are individually. And I know people are not going to hear much of me talking about how good the Browns are individually, but like, dog, look at what they did today. You can try to minimize it. You can try and act as if it's no big deal all you want. They held one of the most high-octane offenses in football today to 18 points. We did Overreaction Monday last week. We do it every Monday on Westwood One Sports Night. One of my overreactions last week is Bryce Young is the front runner for MVP through the first 2 weeks because of that's how much he's balled. That's how much that Panthers offense has been in rhythm. Not today. That crowd was rocking. And the Browns picked up a big-time win, man. The entire division should be feeling good. As far as Pittsburgh is concerned, though, hopefully this is something, if you're a Steelers fan, that you can build on, right? You hope that your offensive line and your pass game turned a corner today. One of the wilder plays in this game, big Darnell Washington, had a 47-yard reception today. Rumbling, tumbling, and it was like 41 yards after the catch, dog. You got to Google it. Rumbling, tumbling down the sideline. And the poor Bengals linebacker who was asked to make the simple tackle in the flat. I know he's going to get cussed out in the film session saying, damn it, all you got to do is make the tackle. Who the hell's tackling big Darnell Washington? That boy can rumble, man. He got paid this offseason by Pittsburgh. Good on them. He's basically a sixth offensive lineman who can catch, who can run routes for you. It's an absolute cheat code that he is a part of their offense. The skill guys made plays. Darnell Washington made plays today. Roman Wilson came up with some big plays today. That was really the name of the game today. It was about the Pittsburgh Steelers playmakers making plays. That's the difference between today and the first couple of weeks of the season. Jaylen Warren today, guys, had damn near 200 yards from scrimmage. He had 127 yards on the ground. He had 50 yards as a receiver. Just big-time stuff, man, as DK Metcalf and Aaron Rodgers continue to try to work their kinks out. He had just 3 catches for 31 yards on 5 targets. So DK still off to kind of a slow start here to start the season. All is well, though, in Yinzertown, man. The Steel City feeling pretty darn good, including their head coach, Mike McCarthy, Pittsburgh native. Big, big win for the group. Nobody happier than Mike McCarthy. He spoke post-game about how his team got it done.
2: We felt that we needed to score points to win this game. I wrote down 31 in my notes going in as far as a target, you know, and that's the last time I'm going to say something like that because that was stupid for that to come out of my mouth. But I just knew that I felt that we needed to score points. And because I think, you know, a lot of play calling a lot of times is mindset.
1: Hey, first of all, Big Mac, and we can call him Big Mac because he won today. I don't mind that. Y'all know how I get down. I want all the transparency possible in terms of hearing the thought process of head coaches, hearing some of the conversation and the behind-the-scenes stuff that happens during the week. Like, I'm all here for it. That, to me, that's what I live for, man. But the Pittsburgh Steelers, that's a big-time win, man. It is. And their defense, it was interesting the comments that Mike McCarthy made, because that defense, to me, should be better when you consider the household names that exist there, right? They haven't played that great, though, to start the year. And today, it was big play after big play after big play given up, but the defense came up huge near the end, or at the end, rather, of regulation. Strip sack on Joe Burrow to ultimately seal the deal. None of that happens, though, if it wasn't for this offense of the Pittsburgh Steelers finally getting their groove back. It was the run game spearheaded by Jaylen Warren that really, you know, got things going here throughout the course of this football game. I've talked about it really all season long. That's what matters the most for the Pittsburgh Steelers is their run game, because when you're able to get that run game going, they're able to work off of play action. And you saw Aaron Rodgers have a vintage performance here as his retirement tour continues. Aaron Rodgers early in this football game hooking up with one of my favorite young wide receivers in the NFL, Roman Wilson, on a deep shot. It went this way.
3: Fake the handoff. Rodgers looking end zone. Touchdown! Skoronic for the score!
1: That was Aaron Rodgers hooking up with Mr. Ben Skoronic today. By the way, another unheralded dude on this Pittsburgh Steelers offense, man, in terms of what he brings to the table. Dude that's got special teams background. Dude that just comes up big when they need him. Michael Pittman and Aaron Rodgers are not on the same page right now. DK Metcalf and Aaron Rodgers not on the same page right now. You know who is, though? Roman Wilson. He had a 3-catch, 60-yard performance, including a 38-yard touchdown in the first quarter. It sounded this way.
3: Third down and 5. Rodgers in the pocket. Off his back foot. Floats it up in the air. Caught by Wilson. And he's gone. Touchdown, Steelers.
1: The relationship that's been cultivated between Roman Wilson and Aaron Rodgers throughout the summer to now is fascinating. If you listen closely to Steelers press conferences, you hear Rodgers name drop Roman Wilson pretty often. And he's been critical of Roman to the media. He's also, you know, levied out some significant praise to Roman Wilson to the media. So shout out to Roman doing what he's got to do. The WWE fan in me, I feel like every time I say Roman, I feel like I'm saying Roman Reigns. But Roman Wilson, tough as nails, University of Michigan product, dealt with an ankle injury during his rookie season, dealt with some injuries last year as well. He's finally healthy, right? And you're seeing him step up for this Pittsburgh Steelers receiving core. I'm interested in, like, the behind-the-scenes conversation that's happening in Pittsburgh as to why Michael Pittman and DK Metcalf have not gotten off yet to this point. 10 targets for Metcalf and Pittman, they combined for 5 catches. So simply not good enough. And as a result, other guys are getting opportunity. The rookie Jeremy Bernard had a 14-yard catch today. You saw Ben Skoronic with a 23-yard touchdown. Jaylen Warren getting active in the pass game. Roman Wilson, the big fella, Darnell Washington. Seriously, guys, I'm going to retweet it out at NELL underscore BTP. To watch Darnell Washington rumble and stumble down the sideline for 47 yards, just defying logic, is what it felt like, man. They need to give him the ball more. There's probably a handful of dudes that can tackle him, like, without needing any assistance, right? And I was disappointed, I guess, in the Bengals defense for not having more awareness to know that, hey, you throw the ball to Darnell Washington, you probably got to rally to the football. And we did not see that happen ultimately. The Steelers, though, coming up big, and it feels like at 2-1, right, everything's in front of them. And you can say that about Steelers. You can say that about the Ravens. And you can say that about the Cleveland Browns. The AFC North leaving the month of September as the only division where all four teams are over 500. 310-840-4910 is the number here on Westwood One Sports Night with you each and every Sunday night, 11 p.m. to 3 a.m. Eastern Time, as we recap the day that was in the National Football League. I'm begging you, baby, hit me up. 310-840-4910. I want to get your opinion on Sunday superlatives. We do it each and every Sunday night here on Westwood One Sports Night. Give me your best win from the day that was in the NFL. Give me your worst loss from the day that was in the NFL. There's an individual performance that you want to highlight throughout the NFL today. Hit us up. 310-840-4910 is how you reach us on the talk and text line. You can type in the YouTube chat as well with your Sunday superlatives. 310-840-4910. We're going to take a quick timeout. When we come back, I'll give you my Sunday superlatives next here on Westwood One Sports Night.
4: 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Chicago hopes to get back on track after falling to 1-1 last week, while Jalen Hurts and the Eagles want to build on their 2-0 start. 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
2: 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Despite a wave of injuries, can San Francisco continue their hot start to the season? 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
1: Westwood One Sports Tonight continues as we get you up to 3 a.m. Eastern Time, recapping the day that was in the National Football League. 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Give me your Sunday superlatives here on Westwood One Sports Night. I'm going to give you a couple of mine here. I'll give you my best win. I'll give you my worst loss. I'll give you my player of the day. I'll also let you hear some of the best sound from the day that was as well. But I got to start with the best win in the National Football League today.

0: You all could think that I'm being biased. You all could think that I'm being a homer, but there was one clear-cut best win in the National Football League today. It was the Washington Commanders at home, down their starting quarterback, down two-thirds of their offensive line, not two-thirds, down two starters, rather, on the offensive line. They took it to town, or went to town, against the best defense in all of the National Football League, talking about the Seattle Seahawks and their ability to make Seattle one-dimensional, their ability to turn Seattle over when they did was huge. The other reason why it's so impressive was this. Washington had their backs against the wall. The future of Jayden Daniels and when he is going to return, I think, is very much contingent upon how Washington plays down the stretch and moving forward here, right? And with their big win today that they were able to capture, I'm sure that gives Washington and Jayden Daniels a little extra incentive to come back and rejoin this team for the remainder of the season, because they've got a hell of a lot to play for. If you weren't tuned in at the beginning of the show, there's really a huge reason as to why I think Washington had the best win. For rookie offensive coordinator David Blau to go toe-to-toe and go blow-for-blow with Mike McDonald, the best defensive mind in the NFL right now, Seattle, heading into today, had not given up a play of over 19 yards, guys. And Washington went out and scored 33 points today with a backup quarterback, without their starting tight end. A lot to be excited about if you are a fan of the Washington Commanders. That, my clear-cut best victory of the day in the National Football League. I want your thoughts at 310-840-4910. Give me your Sunday superlatives here on Westwood One Sports Night. My best win of the day, though, clearly the Commanders over the Seahawks. Washington going to travel across the pond to take on the Indianapolis Colts in London coming up on Sunday morning. They'll leave for London tomorrow, so they'll spend the week there learning from Sean McVay. But I think it's one of those wins that pump life back into your fan base, that pumps life back into your organization, because you fall to 0-3, considering the schedule that Washington has upcoming here. It's a very, very difficult hole to ultimately climb out of. That was the best win of the day. I thought Washington was awesome, outkicking their coverage, beating a team that is better than them, right? The worst loss of the day, it honestly pains me to say this, I take no joy in saying this, the worst loss of the day was the New England Patriots absolutely getting their face punched in by the Jacksonville Jaguars. The Patriots lost today 35-6. By far the worst loss of the Mike Vrabel era. And oh, add insult to injury, Drake May sucked once again. 14-25, 199 yards, and three turnovers in this football game. Two interceptions and a fumble. Drake May, dating back to last postseason, has been god-awful. And each week, I'm sort of waiting for the other shoe to drop with Drake May and for him to snap back into it. The problems plaguing Drake May right now, one, I think he's pressing. You saw that in the season opener against Seattle. And then two, I think his confidence is totally shot. I believe Drake May's confidence is totally shot right now. And you can tell he's playing almost robotic at the quarterback position, right? He doesn't want to make a mistake, yet he continues to press and make big-time mistakes. One thing he's not being helped out with, their run game cannot get going right now. Talking about New England, I know they're dealing with some injuries up front along their offensive line, but they stink right now as a rushing attack today. 26 carries for 83 yards. Not good enough if you're the New England Patriots. He also is very much missing A.J. Brown. It feels like they don't have dudes on the perimeter that can consistently separate and win versus man-to-man coverage, and that's not helping Drake May out either. But he hasn't been accurate. He's not playing on time. He's not getting through the progressions in a timely fashion. Here are some numbers that describe how Drake May has started the season. Right now, Drake May's got the most interceptions in the NFL. He's got the most turnovers in the NFL, period. Drake May threw his sixth interception today. He didn't throw his sixth interception last year until week 12. So to kind of put in perspective how drastically different things are right now for Drake May, I mean, that kind of does it. He was asked in the post game, right, whether or not he's feeling lingering effects from his shoulder injury. I love that he did not, you know, buy into that answer and use that as any sort of excuse. I just think he's not playing well right now, man. There's really not much to, you know, look into. There's no deeper meaning as to what's happening right now. He's just struggling. Since the start of the 2025 postseason, Drake May's played 7 games. He's got 8 interceptions and he's got 8 fumbles. So it's got to get better. You cannot win in the National Football League when you're consistently turning the football over. You can't win. This is a tweet from Doug Keed, who covers the Patriots for the Boston Herald. He tweeted this out at 2:29 p.m. Eastern time. He said, Drake May threw 10 quarters. 63% completion percentage, 1 touchdown, 5 picks, and he's lost a fumble. The last 2 weeks really have been bad for him. And the opener was really bad for him. And the postseason was really bad for him. That's why the Patriots are my worst loss of the day as we run through our Sunday superlatives here on Westwood One Sports Night with the youngest in charge, Linnell Willingham. I'll rock out with you until 3 a.m. Eastern time, breaking down everything that happened in a crazy Sunday in the National Football League. Right now, taking your calls, 310-840-4910. Give me your Sunday superlatives. A couple of different things that you can chime in on. You can give either your best win of this Sunday in the NFL, your worst loss, or your top performance of the day. The floor is yours at 310-840-4910. I want to get out to the phones, but I do want to let you hear from Patriots head coach Mike Vrabel, because all is not well in Foxborough. And remember the conversations we had this offseason. I thought that if things began to hit the fan for the Patriots, the low-hanging fruit would be, is Mike Vrabel distracted because of what happened this offseason with Diana Russini? Are the Patriots distracted as a football team? Here is Mike Vrabel on his concern level for the 2026 Patriots.
1: Well, my concern level is very high for this football team. I just want to coach and improve. You know, so I think that's the biggest thing, is when you come off a game like that, that you just want to get back and work. And there's nothing you can do about it. But we have to take care of the football. You know what I mean? We can't force things. You know, we can't do things in all three phases that, you know, end up, you know, getting you beat. So certainly we have to, you know, fix a lot of things.
0: He's talking about Drake May. He's talking about Drake May, guys. He's got a 51.4 passer rating to start this season. He was the runner-up for league MVP in 2026, and he has totally fallen off of a cliff since the start of the postseason last year. I asked this question to Patriots fans. Are you at all concerned about him being your long-term guy? And we'll talk about this plenty during the week on Westwood One Sports Night, but I mean, I am officially panicked about Drake May, and Patriots fans, you should be too. It's really, really tough to play well at the quarterback position when your confidence is absolutely shot. It's just the reality of it. You heard from Mike Vrabel on what happened. How about the starting quarterback for the Patriots? We've talked about how bad Drake May's been. He tried to answer for his poor play postgame. Here's what the starting quarterback of the Patriots had to say.
2: I think it's disappointing. You know, I think you know, the ball starts rolling like that. We can't get out our own way, and you know, can't get out of my own way. Personally, so we gotta, you know, I gotta look myself in the mirror and look and take it to the turning point. You know, it's, you know, week 3, and at the same time, we have some fuel and realize that what we're doing out there offensively is, you know, it's unacceptable. It's been unacceptable for 3 weeks. So
0: you should have been looked in the mirror, Drake. You should have looked in the mirror after the last postseason ended, pal. You know what he needs to do? He needs to tap in to his alter ego. Right? When we see Drake May not performing well, on the field. He's just Drake May from North Carolina. You know what I need? I need OVO Drake. I need Drake May to hop in his bag. I need Drake May to play with a little bit of swagger, to play with a little bit of energy, and get that confidence back, man. You're Drake freaking May. One of the best young quarterbacks in football, yet right now, you're playing with the confidence of Plankton. Problem is, there's no secret formula to catch it. Just got to stop turning the football over. 310-840-4910 is the number here on Westwood One Sports Tonight. Taking your calls and texts on this, your Sunday superlatives, best win, worst loss, player of the day. Floor is yours at 310-840-4910. Let's get to Randy in Ohio wanting to check in. Randy, what's going on, man? Welcome into Westwood One Sports Tonight.
3: How you doing, sir?
0: Doing good, man.
3: Good. I'm from Pittsburgh. I lived in Ohio most of my life here, but I just don't understand why they keep T.J. Watt on the left side all the time. Is that it? Wonder if that's his choice or is that the coach's choice?
0: Randy, you got a Sunday superlative for us, pal?
3: I've never called before, sir, so I don't know exactly what that means.
0: So I'll help you out, pal. Make you family here on Westwood One Sports Night. Give me either your best win of the day throughout the NFL. Which team you think had the most impressive win? Which team do you think had the most disappointing loss? And then is there an individual performance that you want to highlight? One of those three. The floor is yours, pal.
3: Well, I'm not a Cleveland Browns fan, but their win was pretty impressive to me.
0: Okay. So you got Cleveland. I appreciate the call, brother. 310-840-4910. We're coachable here on Westwood One Sports Night. Randy says Cleveland, the most impressive win of week number three. That's not a bad choice when you consider what the Browns were able to do defensively today. The Carolina Panthers, in the first two weekends of the NFL season, they scored 34 points last week. They scored 37 points in the season opener against Chicago, held to just 18 today, as Deshaun Watson and company came up big. Browns fans, I'm sorry. I watched the game, I know. I should not be mentioning Deshaun Watson's name first. That defense played their ass off today. Coach Ruttenberg doing a really good job mixing up the coverages on the back end for Cleveland, mixing in a little bit more zone. And they had this Panthers offense flummoxed, man. And I think it's something and a W for Cleveland that can carry on. But like I said, all offseason, if y'all listen to me nightly here on Westwood One Sports Night, I told you that the entire AFC North would make the postseason. I walked it back because I realized it sounded crazy. But I meant what I said in terms of my feelings towards the North and how strongly I feel about them, especially the Browns. They revamped the offensive line. They've gotten a lot better at the skill spot, and they already had a pretty damn good defense. The AFC North, the only division in the NFL that will leave the month of September with all four teams with a record above 500. 310-840-4910. Give me your Sunday superlatives. Worst loss of the day. Best win of the day. Best individual performance. Whatever you want to chime in on, I'll give it to you. 310-840-4910. John is in Boston. What's going on, John?
4: Hey, how are you tonight?
0: What's going on, brother? Appreciate you chiming in, man.
4: Thanks for taking the call. I'm just telling you, at this point, NFL is fixed. For Seattle to get beat by a second-hand quarterback in Washington and for Green Bay to lose to Atlanta at home in their home opener, it's just, you know, NFL is ever since got mixed up with gambling. I just don't trust it anymore. I think everything is all worked out already. And Drake May, he's got some issues to work with, but like you said, you know, we don't really have a good running game to back him up. And I think he's very distracted for some reason. But hopefully he'll come around and make it happen.
0: Are you distracted? Because you didn't give us your Sunday superlative. Are you distracted? Do you like Drake May?
4: I love Drake May. I think at some point was saying he's better than Brady.
0: I appreciate the call. Wouldn't you sound like an ass saying something like that in 2026? 310-840-4910. Drake May has 9 fumbles and 10 interceptions since the start of last postseason. He's the first player with 9-plus fumbles and 10-plus interceptions in a 7-game span since Jameis Winston back in 2019, his 30-touchdown, 30-interception season. So if you're looking for some added context as to just how horrible Drake May has been, the proof is in the pudding, man. Numbers don't lie. Check the scoreboard. It's got the Patriots right now under 500 as we get geared up. As we get geared up to get ready for the month of October in the NFL. 310-840-4910. I want your Sunday superlatives coming up on the other side. Give me your best win of the day. Give me your worst loss of the day. Give me your player of the day. I gave you my best win. I gave you my worst loss. The best individual performance from week number 3 in the NFL, I'll tell you next.
5: 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Chicago hopes to get back on track after falling to 1-1 last week, while Jalen Hurts and the Eagles want to build on their 2-0 start. It's the Eagles at the Bears coming up on Monday Night Football.
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6: 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Despite a wave of injuries, can San Francisco continue their hot start to the season? 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
1: 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On Sundays, though, we recap everything that happened in the Sunday that was in the National Football League. Right now, your calls at 310-840-4910. I want your Sunday superlatives. You can either give me your best win of the day, you can give me your worst loss of the day, or you can give me your best individual performance. I'm going to give you my best individual performance here quickly before we get to you all on the phones. And it comes from a game that I almost had as my best win of the day. I thought the Cleveland Browns and their performance against Carolina, what they were able to do defensively, holding Carolina to 18 points today after they scored 34 and 37 respectively in the first 2 weekends of the season. Defensive masterclass put on today by the Cleveland Browns. Teteroa McMillan through the first 2 weeks of the season. In the opener, 5 catches, 75 yards. Last weekend against Atlanta, 5 catches, 101 yards. Today, just 2 catches for 17 yards. Denzel Ward, take a bow. He had 25 matchups against Teteroa McMillan today. Ward was only targeted twice and allowed just 1 catch for 12 yards when lined up against Teteroa McMillan, putting the seatbelt on T-Mac. And ultimately, this Carolina Panthers offense, my best performance of the day comes from Brown's corner, Denzel Ward, baby. Take a bow for how you played today. 310-840-4910. Let's go to Benny in Dallas wanting to chime in. Benny, what's going on?
2: Hey, how you doing tonight, Linnell, man?
1: Doing good.
2: You know, I've talked to you before, and you already know that you're the second smartest man on this call. So I'm going to give you my two superlatives tonight, and one is the 49ers win and the Cowboys lost. And you keep skipping over my 49ers, keep talking
1: because
2: about the
1: because who the hell, you played the Cardinals, Benny. What do you want me to say? Important wins today, and you want me to talk about the Cardinals?
2: Yeah, because look, the Cardinals, they've won a game, right? They won one game, yeah.
1: To hear you try and tap dance to... Benny, you my man, dog.
2: I run a convenience store in Dallas. I moved here in 2001 from Los Angeles, right? I've been a 49er fan forever. And I get the other thing that I want to tell you about is that I get these Cowboy fans all the way for another whole week, man. These guys.
1: I'm about to say, man, Benny, the defense, man, Benny, you make sure you give them hell about the defense, brother. Third week they've struggled. I appreciate you, dog. I'll let you run, brother. 310-840-4910. Our resident Niner fan, Benny in Dallas, man. Him and Pine Needle, just absolutely insufferable. 310-840-4910. You know what? It's about damn time we hear from the Raiders. Nate in Oklahoma, pop it on behalf of the Raiders. Nate, what's up, baby?
3: What's going on, man? Raiders! 3-0, baby. Starting off the season strong. Hell yeah. Give it up to our defense. I want to say Brock Bowers had 10 catches, 119 yards, and a touchdown. Can't top it, baby. Raider Nation, we're back.
1: That pass rush was legit. They go down to New Orleans, pick up a big-time victory. They move to 3-0. Clint Kubiak's got this group 3-0 after picking number one overall. The same way that I get on the L.A. Rams, I got to get on the Las Vegas Raiders. Sound like a broken record. Imagine if they would have used the number one pick on a dude that could help them right now. Maybe we'd feel their 3-0 start is legit. 310-840-4910. They got to match up with Kansas City next weekend. So we're going to find out what it is and what it ain't when it comes to the Raiders. The most impressive piece about Vegas, though, has been their pass rush to start this year. They've been getting after folks. Their defense came up with some big-time plays today when they absolutely needed to. The Raiders, for damn sure, coming up with a big-time win. 310-840-4910. My man Steve out in Kentucky. Steve, what's going on, brother, man?
4: How you doing?
1: Doing good, buddy. Doing good.
4: I got the Steelers, and I got Aaron Rodgers. He turned up today.
1: As your as your best win and then your best performance? You got to give us more than that, brother. What, you got stage fright?
4: No, I mean, I just say everybody's been hyping up the Bengals defense and playing down Rodgers, and he showed out.
1: I think the Steelers and Aaron Rodgers deserve a ton of credit. I appreciate the call.
5: The WNBA playoffs.
1: One of the bigger takeaways from today, man, and one of the biggest surprises all day. But not really when you consider the way AFC North football goes, man. Those teams beat up on one another. They all got each other's number. But the Bengals defense the first 2 weeks looked like a legit top 10 unit in all the National Football League. And Aaron Rodgers and company, after starting 5 of 25 on third down.
6: If you don't get up for these 7 of 12
1: on third down today, it was the big reason why they were able to win. The other piece is this: the Steelers playmakers made plays. They generated explosives.
6: Lead the team and get the win today, and
1: it led to them having their best offensive output of the entire season. 310-840-4910 is the number. Let's go to Mike and Cali. Want to chime in? Mike, what's going on, brother? Welcome to Westwood One Sports Tonight.
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7: Yeah, we don't know what the Rams are. The Rams are pretty bad, I agree.
1: Always. Right? So, yeah. Appreciate call, brother. 310-840-4910. I can only imagine like the border war that goes on in California between Charger fans, Raider fans that still exist there, Rams fans that are there, Niner fans that are there.
12: Probably
1: was crazy.
12: The first team you mentioned?
1: Raider fans that are still there.
12: No, I heard that. The first one.
1: Niner fans, Charger fans.
12: Yeah, that one. Those don't exist.
1: They don't,
12: those aren't real.
1: You're damn right. They don't exist. You know, for that great fancy-ass stadium that they have, they got two fair-weather fan bases supporting them. 310-840-4910 is the number. You can hit us up in the YouTube chat as well. We encourage you to do so. Nightly, just search Westwood One Sports Night. Taking your calls, texts, tweets on our Sunday superlatives, man. Give me your best performance in the National Football League. One caller just referenced Brock Purdy. Excuse me, the big day that he had. You can give me your best win in the NFL. Give me your worst loss. So I gave the Washington Commanders my best win. Someone in the chat, Kid Cowboy 66, writing in Todd Monken with a beer next to it. Yeah, Todd Monken deserves hella beers. That dude's got a swagger about him, and it feels like that team, he has instilled a confidence and a belief in them. I remember not too long ago, Browns are going to brown, and then Todd Monken coming to the podium saying, F that, Browns are going to brown. Browns are going to brown my ass. That sounded awful. 310-840-4910 is the number. But no, like, I give a lot of credit because, you know, that's one of the number one jobs of a head coach that maybe we don't talk about enough. You've got to instill life and confidence into your football team. And say what you want about Todd Monken and the Browns. He's doing that. And I told you after I came back from my training camp tour, the skill dudes that they have after seeing them up close in person, they're good enough to help whoever's under center move the football and win games. Once they get that run game going, the Browns are going to be even scarier. Today, though, is one of those performances where you really got to look in the mirror and go, damn, how good are we for real? You stymied arguably the hottest offense in the NFL. They put up 37 in the opener, 34 last week. The Browns holding the Panthers to just 18 points. Sunday superlatives here on Westwood One Sports Night. Give me your best performance, worst loss next.
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1: Final hour of power as we continue to wind down on a great NFL Sunday, man. Putting a bow on a great NFL Sunday. And man, I almost was at a loss for words coming back from break, because we'll get you a preview of Monday Night Football coming up before we get out of here. But man, I looked up for a second. I was scrolling on my phone as we're coming back from break. I looked up. I looked at the StreamYard stream, the YouTube stream. You can check us out on YouTube. Just search Westwood One Sports Night. And I looked at my background for a second. And for 10 to 15 seconds is what it felt like in my brain. I just totally checked out with reality. And I was in full-blown worship mode. I was in full-blown thankful mode, because my beloved Commanders got the best win in all of the National Football League today, knocking off the Seattle Seahawks. No Jayden Daniels. No Pro Bowl guard in Sam Cosmi. You were without, two starters on the defense. It just, you were without your starting tight end. It was just one of those performances, man, that you should be able to hang your hat on. And as I've said really all show long, it was a performance to me that says a lot about the stranglehold that the coach has on the locker room. You can say what you want about what's going on in the nation's capital with the Commanders, but you cannot deny this. Dan Quinn has a stranglehold on that Commanders locker room. They refused to quit on him. It's why they won the season finale last year up against Philly. They had a never-say-die attitude, and as long as he is the head man, I know that they're going to come out and play with maximum effort each and every week. They may not be the most talented group, but they're going to give you everything that they ultimately have, and I think that's a testament to the head coach, Dan Quinn. He can strut his stuff, because going into a pivotal year number three here in Washington, for him to give play-calling duties away defensively to Durante Jones and implement a brand-new scheme, for him to hire a first-time play caller, first-time offensive coordinator, in David Blau, it was a gutsy, gutsy decision. And through the first 2 weeks, you can make the argument it wasn't paying off. It all feels different after their win today. Falling to 0-3 would have been a terrible, terrible sight for Washington, and it may have taken them out of the fight. Now at 1-2, getting ready for a trip to London against the Colts, everything that they want to accomplish is very much in front of them still. The Washington Commanders, to me, the win of the day in the National Football League. I want your Sunday superlatives. Give me the team that you think had the best win, the team that you think had the worst loss, and then your best performance of the day. Worst loss, Patriots falling to the Jacksonville Jaguars. Drake May has been god-awful since the start of last postseason. And if you are a Patriots fan, you got to ask some real questions here. The Patriots have the lowest percentage of drives ending with a touchdown this season. And their 29-point loss today was Mike Vrabel's second largest loss as a head coach in the National Football League. Lucky for you all, we got to hear from the head coach of the New England Patriots, Mike Vrabel. He had this to say postgame about his team's ugly loss in Jacksonville.
2: Well, my concern level is very high for this football team. I just want to coach and improve. You know, so I think that's the biggest thing, is when you come off a game like that, that you just want to get back and work. And there's nothing you can do about it. But we have to take care of the football. You know, I mean, we can't force things. You know, we can't do things in all three phases that, you know, end up, you know, getting you beat. So certainly we have to, you know, fix a lot of things.
1: Did you all peep Mike Vrabel glitch at the beginning of that? Peyton, could you run like the first 10 seconds again here?
2: Well, my concern level is very high for this football team. I just want to coach.
1: I just want to coach. It's almost like he was stuck in his PR training from this summer every time he was asked about Diana Rossini. I just want to coach football. I just want to coach football. Your team sucks right now, Mike. I'll just be honest. Maybe I'm speaking from experience. When you're going through some rough times in your life, this is when a side chick goes the hardest. This is when a side chick really hits home in terms of filling in that void in your life, man. 310-840-4910. I want your Sunday superlatives from the day that was in the National Football League. Corey is in Baltimore. wanting to check in. Corey, what's going on, man?
3: What's up, buddy? How you feeling?
1: What's going on, man?
3: Let me tell you something, man. Like, I give it to you, man. I watched that. I was flipping back and forth, so I give it to you. Your commanders. But I'm going to let you know something, brother. I'm going to give you the blues all week long.
1: I know.
3: But let me tell you about the disappointment, man.
1: Mm-hmm.
3: My disappointment is I'm a Colts fan, but D'Amico Ryans, man. I'm feeling bad for my man. That's my man who don't show no facial expression on his face, whether they win or losing. He got the same look on his face, man. I just feel bad for that team. But also, let me tell you something, man.
1: Yeah.
3: Rabel. He's the reason why his team the way they are. You know what I'm saying? The whole preseason, the whole training camp, everything was just focused on him answering this and answering that. I don't think he put everything into his team, man. So he can take a look in the mirror and wonder why his team is the way it is. And, you know,
1: maybe it's because he wasn't there for day three of the draft. That's probably why, right?
3: Maybe that too. But you know what? I'll continue with giving you the blues tomorrow. Holla.
1: Corey, appreciate you as always, brother. 310-840-4910. Corey, our resident Colts fan, who really has been tortured because I believe he was originally a Baltimore Colts fan, and they left in the middle of the night and he roots for Indianapolis. But he goes hard, man. 310-840-4910. Yes, sir. Every time I see it on the call sheet, I'm going right there. Trent is in Portland wanting to chime in on the Raiders. Trent, what's up, baby?
4: Hey, man. What's going on? You know, I watched Mariota do his thing, and I love seeing that, but I got to go with my Raiders.
1: Yeah.
4: I'd be a liar and not a true Raiders fan if I didn't say I was a little nervous. But after seeing Bowers do what he did and the defense spectacular plays, I'm excited to see him with the Chiefs next week.
1: Yeah, it's going to be an absolute dogfight with first place in the AFC West on the line. Chiefs and Raiders coming up next week. Here's the story, or part of the story, of what happened today at the Superdome. Saints were up 11 in the middle of the third quarter. Here's how their final five offensive drives went. Punt, fumble, interception, fumble, fumble. So that Raiders defense coming up big, large and in charge when they were, you know, needed the most. Boy, if you're Max Crosby, aren't you glad you didn't get traded? If you're Max Crosby, aren't you happy that you were able to see this thing through, my boy? And look, that Raiders pass rush has been on one to start the year. I believe they're in the top three or four in pressure rate coming into the week, and they had another really strong performance this afternoon. 310-840-4910. Give me your Sunday superlatives as we roll throughout the final hour of power here on Westwood One Sports Night. If you're just joining us, the Sunday that was in the NFL wrapped up with a little bit of controversy. The LA Rams got up 16-0 over the Denver Broncos on Sunday Night Football. And in the fourth quarter, really in the second half, you saw the Denver Broncos punch back on the final drive in the final 2 minutes of this football game. You can make the argument, if you're a part of Rams house and you're a salty Rams fan right now, I'll give you a little bit of leeway right now. Yeah, it's sad. I'll give you a little bit of leeway right now. You can make the argument that your group got totally screwed down the stretch. The Rams were called for five penalties in the final 2 minutes of the fourth quarter. That's tied for the most by any team in a game since 2000. So if you want to make the argument that the Rams got screwed, I can hear you. I also say this. It's the second time in 3 weeks that defense has not lived up to expectation. And you think about all the resources that the Rams put into that side of the football for them to be the catalyst for a loss. Yucky. 310-840-4910 is the number. Let's go out. Man, so many of you. Our lines are full. If you're getting the busy signal, keep trying this. David is in Pittsburgh wanting to chime in. David, what's going on, man?
5: Hey, man. Hey, Linnell, how you doing, man? I'm going to go two superlatives. Okay. Pittsburgh with the best win they get, and they had the offense going today. Jalen Warren was a beast. They got different receivers in the mix, and Cincinnati's special teams, just that's what cost them the game. That's the bottom line. I mean, I'm a Pittsburgh fan, but I think that was the best and the worst.
1: Hey, I agree with you. I want to give a quick another shout out to the Steelers too, man, for that group to play the way that they did against that defense, knowing how Cincy had played the first couple of weeks, man. That's impressive stuff. Appreciate the call as always, man. 310-840-4910 is the number. It is it's been a crazy, crazy Sunday in the National Football League. It's always fun recapping it with you all here on Westwood One Sports Night. Here with you each and every Sunday, 11 p.m. to 3 a.m. Eastern Time. Let's go to Gina in Delaware wanting to chime in. Gina, what's going on?
6: Good morning, Linnell. Thanks for taking my call.
1: Yes,
6: I'm always going to be loyal to my Bills, and I'm going to choose my defense because my defense needed to show up today, and they did. Josh didn't have the greatest game. We squeaked by them Chargers, so my single person that I'm going to give my flowers to is C.J. Gardner making that big play. Five tackles, three solo, two assisted. So let's go defense. You needed to show up. You allowed too many points the first two games of the season. We're sitting 3-0. We're sitting pretty. We have the Patriots next week. They're coming to town. They're going to be hungry. One game at a time, any given Sunday. So go Bills. And I will just shout out real quick. Selfishly, the Steelers win definitely helps me against them Bengals. Go Bills. Thanks for taking my call.
1: Appreciate you as always. 310-840-4910 is the number. She mentioned Buffalo and their defense coming up big against Justin Herbert and the Chargers. On deep passes this year, passes that travel 15 or more air yards, Justin Herbert, 2 of 10. Zero touchdowns, three interceptions, and a 9.2 passer rating. Like, I love when the numbers help tell the story of how poor someone's playing. Between Herbert, Drake May, Baker Mayfield, like, there was some ugly, ugly quarterback play today. And we haven't talked a whole lot about Tampa Bay. We'll do so extensively throughout the course of the week. But Baker, the Bucs are definitely regretting giving him that contract. We're probably going to see undrafted free agent out of Kansas University, Jalon Daniels, start next week as Baker Mayfield suffered a wrist injury at the end of regulation. 310-840-4910. You're damn right. Play the cha-ching sound again because Jalon Daniels for sure cashing in when you think about his story and the ability to make the final 53 of the Tampa Bay Bucs, man. We'll see if Jalon Daniels is able to cash in on the opportunity that he has at his disposal. 310-840-4910 is the number here on Westwood One Sports. And I want your Sunday superlatives. Give me the best win of this Sunday in the NFL. Give me the worst loss of this Sunday in the NFL. Your best performance, I want to hear from you. 310-840-4910. If we're talking worst losses, I mean, the Dallas Cowboys definitely have to be up there for how they finished today. I'll be honest, right? And I talked about it briefly earlier. I'll reiterate it here again. Brian Schottenheimer's ass, if you're a Cowboys fan and you want to be pissed at Brian Schottenheimer, you've got every right in the world. He was awful today. He was. And as bad as Brian Schottenheimer was, when you think about the end of game clock management, as bad as that moment was, you know what was even worse? Wearing Cartier glasses on the sidelines and then having your defense get absolutely torched. Christian Parker, brother, take the Carties off, Slim. Take the Cartiers off, bruh, man. Why in the holy blue hell, when you're in a prevent defense situation, why in the hell would you call man-to-man coverage? How do you let Zay Flowers get behind your defense? You had 7 seconds, dog. That's it. He had to play defense for 7 seconds, Slim. And Christian Parker's ass couldn't dial up the right play. You can say what you want about, oh, players didn't execute. They didn't do their job. They weren't put in the best position to succeed because Christian Parker went with the most idiotic play call in a Hail Mary situation, in an end-of-half, end-of-game situation that you'll ever, ever see. Cowboys fans, if you're looking for somebody to point the blame at, Christian Parker, public enemy. Number one, 310-840-4910 is the number. Let's go out to Travis in Fort Worth wanting to chime in. Trav, what's going on, man?
7: Linnell, we can't do the best performance of the night. I will do the worst performance of the night, and it's going to be on you. Believing in these Cowboys at the beginning of the year, I listened here, and you put them as Super Bowl contenders. How in the hell could you do that, Linnell? Have we not had 30 years of evidence showing us?
1: Well, hold on. I'm 28 now. I don't know no better now. I'm 28. I don't know no better. I'm just I'm sipping the hopium.
7: Yeah, stay off that hopium, and then you try and backtrack your talk and say that it's not Dak's fault because it's the coach's fault. Dak hasn't won a big-time game in his whole career. He beat the 8-9 Bucks as one of his only two playoff wins. The dude is a bum. Jerry Jones sucks. Don't ever believe in the Cowboys, ever.
1: That's a strong nominee for our caller of the night. Bring it strong on the Dallas Cowboys. Cowboy fans out there, here's what I'll tell you the same thing I tell my uncle, who I know is going to be listening on the replay as he's on the way into work. I'm sure he'll get a kick out of that call. You sound just like my uncle on the damn phone. I'll tell you the same thing I told him. It's early, guys. We played 3 games. You can't give up on your team yet unless you're a Titans fan, a Dolphins fan, or a Cardinals fan. In that case, it is perfectly okay to give up right now. But if you're a fan of any other team out there, Slim, like you gotta believe. For Dallas to put up the performance they did offensively, that was impressive. It was. But man, the defense, I mean, it looks no better than what they looked last year. Like, if we're being honest, they look no better defensively than what they looked in 2025. And they were god awful. 310-840-4910 is the number. Let's go to Christian. Calling out from California. Christian, what's going on, brother?
8: Hey, man, how you doing?
1: Doing good, man. Appreciate you chiming in.
8: So I'm a 49ers fan, so okay. Before I give you the best performance of the day, just to put it in perspective.
1: Yeah.
8: But my best performance is JSN. I think he's the best offensive player in the NFL, and you guys would have destroyed the Seahawks if he wasn't getting busy today.
1: Over I want to give –
8: 3 games.
1: Go ahead.
8: 27 catches, 400 yards, and 6 touchdowns in 3 games. I don't think no one's better than him. Chase has Burrow. He's got Locke and Darnold looking like Brady in Montana.
1: Man, it's super impressive what Jaxon Smith-Njigba has done to this point, and I appreciate the call. I got some numbers on JSN to kind of help tell the story of just how good he has been to start this year, man. He's going to run it back and win Offensive Player of the Year. Like, it just feels like almost a foregone conclusion that that's going to happen. I think what's most impressive about Jaxon Smith-Njigba, and the thing that I continue to just be blown away by, he's strong as hell. Like, he doesn't have

0: build, but like the strength that he displays at the top of routes, the strength that he shows in terms of his releases, getting off the line of scrimmage, you can't press him. There's really nothing that you can do. Jackson Smith Njigba is tied for the most receiving touchdowns in the first three games of a season in the past 40 years, guys. So to add some perspective, some context to just how well he's played, Jackson Smith Njigba also becoming the fourth player since 2000 to have 300-plus receiving yards, 5-plus receiving touchdowns in the first three games of a season. He is off to an absolutely ridiculous start. So, yeah, I'll give him his flowers as being one of the top performers. I gave you Denzel Ward as my top performer on the day for the way that he performed against Hetero McMillan. You know who was a close second for me? Two dudes. Sonny Styles of the Washington Commanders and the way that he played today, keeping that team in the football game. And then Amik Robertson, a team high, or was targeted rather, a team high 9 times in coverage. And against Jackson Smith Njigba, he allowed 3 catches, 46 yards, and a touchdown. Not bad. Not bad for Amik Robertson. 310-840-4910 is the number. Taking your Sunday superlatives, give me your top performance of the day from like an individual performance or a team defense performance, whatever. Give me your best win of the day, and then give me your worst loss of the day. Those of you that are just joining us, I gave you the New England Patriots as my clear-cut worst loss of this NFL Sunday in the National Football League. We'll continue to run through your calls on your Sunday superlatives. Then I'll give you another team that absolutely stunk the joint up earlier today. That's next here on Westwood One Sports Night.
1: Kevin Harlan here from Monday Night Football on Westwood One. 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Chicago hopes to get back on track after falling to 1-1 last week, while Jalen Hurts and the Eagles want to build on their 2-0 start. It's the Eagles at the Bears coming up on Monday Night Football.
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1: About a half hour left to go in the program. 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We'll give you a preview of the finale of week number 3 in the NFL, Eagles and Bears. We'll do that before we get out of here. But Sunday superlatives, you know how we get down here on the show. Each and every Sunday, I'll give you my best performance of the day, the best win of the day from a team, the worst loss of the day from a team, and then the best individual performance. The worst loss of the day, clearly, right? I gave earlier to the New England Patriots. A close second was going to be Justin Herbert and the Los Angeles Chargers losing 24-16. Why do I say it's amongst the worst losses? In a game where Josh Allen did not throw for a touchdown, had two interceptions, and you sacked him four times, you still couldn't win the game. You forced, in this football game, L.A., you forced five turnovers and you still lost. If you can't win after forcing five turnovers, Chargers, I don't know what the hell else to tell you. I mean, seriously. What they showed today, what they put on tape, I mean, it's historically bad. Since 2013, there are only three teams with five-plus turnovers and a minus-four turnover margin in a game. The record of those teams in those games, 381-1. The Bills won today over the Chargers. The Jags won in 2022 over the Chargers. And the Broncos won in 2015 over the Chargers. There's one thing in common. The Chargers are just bad. I couldn't even believe this as I was reading it. But the Chargers, man, awful, awful performance today. When you consider that they forced five turnovers on the defensive side, yet they still end up losing and fall to 0-3. But I still wouldn't say they're dead. Not yet. 310-840-4910. Let's go to Brian wanting to chime in. Brian, what's going on? Let's go to Michael in Florida. What's up, Michael?
2: How you doing tonight, man?
1: Doing good, man. Doing good.
2: That's good. I love listening to you. You're great.
1: Appreciate you, man.
2: I got to tell you, first of all, there was a lot of great games on today.
1: There were.
2: Oh, my God. I mean, and the Sunday night game was amazing. It was like 10 times I thought a team was going to win and the other, it was crazy.
1: A lot of exciting finishes down the stretch, I would say, for sure.
2: But I'm a Dolphin fan, and I know I'm in for a rough year. I'm prepared for that. But I got to tell you something. They were in that game in the fourth quarter, and they had a fourth down where they should have punted the ball. I don't know what the head coach was thinking. And they ran a play, got stopped, and that was the end of the game. Of course, I'm learning. I don't know anything about our head coach. I don't know anything about anybody on the team right now.
1: Well, it's not great, pal.
2: I just thought that was a terrible call. I mean, if they punted, they still had a chance to win the game. I don't know.
1: It felt like all day long, man, the story of today, it feels like, and I appreciate the call, the story of today is just poor decision after poor decision being made in the National Football League. Can I take the kitty gloves off for a second? I have beef. I'm not going to categorize it as the worst loss, but I'm going to categorize it as the worst individual performance. Rams head coach Sean McVay and the BS that he pulled tonight, and we're just getting privy to it. According to Nate Atkins, who covers the Rams for The Athletic, Sean McVay ducked out of his press conference before Rams media could even get to the damn podium, only 10 minutes after the final whistle. And Nate Atkins goes on to say, I'm not sure I've ever seen anything like that in this league before. For Sean McVay to tuck his tail between his legs and duck reporters after an embarrassing-ass loss where they totally collapsed down the stretch, that's tough, man. Now, to Sean McVay's credit, the referees down the stretch were horrible. I gave you the number earlier. I got Peyton sent it to me saying the Rams called for 5 penalties in the final 2 minutes of the fourth quarter, which is tied for the most by any team in the game since 2000. That according to ESPN research. I get it. You were on the wrong side of some bad calls. Sean McVay, you better grow a pair, homie. You got to fight and face the music. Slam, you're the head coach. What sort of example are you setting for the rest of the organization? It's tough, man. Now, according to Nate Atkins, Sean McVay answered the first question from the beat, which was from Sarah Barshop of NFL Nation, ESPN reporter. And then he walked off. Before the live stream started, he apparently answered 2 questions from Rams.com. And we know what type of questions are coming from Rams.com. So Sean McVay, yeah, do better, homie. 310-840-4910 is the number. Let's go to Boss out in Oakland wanting to check in. Boss, what's going on, man?
3: What's going on, big guy? What's up, nephew?
1: What's going on, man? How you doing?
3: I'm doing great. I got to say, man, your show was amazing, brother. I never call into these shows because most of these guys is whack. They don't know their facts, and I'll be laughing all the way to the back. But I'm in a town, and we really like what I'm hearing. And I got to say, man, I don't know why you downplaying.
1: I appreciate you, man.
3: Your commander.
1: Downplaying who?
3: What?
1: Downplaying my commander? I'm not downplaying it, brother. I just got to keep it 8 more than 92, man.
3: You saved your season. What do you mean? You know this is a favorite. You know better than anybody else. 0-3? Kill yourself. You know what's going on. Everybody else, you trying to make it. Oh, they 0-3. Man, once you 0-3 in the NFL, you just did statistics.
1: The numbers say that you're dead and stinking after falling 0-3, for sure.
3: Now, you're dead and stinking, nephew. Now, let's get to my Raiders. Okay, we'll get to my Raiders. You know, you are the only person that I will allow to say something slick because you're right. We should have did something besides getting Mendoza, but I'll leave that for another day.
1: I'm glad that you can agree with me on that, by the way, because I'm not trying to hate on y'all. I just am trying to tell y'all how y'all could have been even better to start the year.
3: Well, you're a Commanders fan. You guys have won titles. You won Super Bowls. You know, we listen to people that win Super Bowls. We don't listen to Charger fans, and we listen to Brown fans.
1: I hear that. Look,
3: we listen to people. You know, I'm old enough to remember when Washington was really commanded. Like, you know, I'm a Doug Williams guy. I'm gonna take you back to when you know are my heroes. One of my heroes. Come on now, the black quarterback in the 80s. We're not gonna even start talking about that.
1: Do you think your group gets it done against Kansas City next week?
3: Absolutely. That's going to be the one that's going to open up everybody's eyes because they think Patrick Mahomes is back and Travis Kelce is back, and they are.
1: That pass rush.
3: Is back running the show. Mm. Yeah.
1: That pass rush that Sean got, that's why I think it's going to be a game. They're humming right now in terms of that D-line. Boss, I'm going to let you run. I appreciate you, man. 310-840-4910 is the number. Man, when it comes to the Raiders, are we buying the Raiders? Their most impressive victory of the season came today. When you think about what they did to Tyler Shuck in that New Orleans Saints offense, I just gave you the numbers in terms of how the Raiders finished today defensively. Their final 5 defensive possessions, fumble, punt, interception, fumble, fumble. Making things happen. That's what the Raiders were doing today, man. Big time win, for Las Vegas on the road against the Saints team that had to have been feeling themselves, man. So an impressive victory for sure. Was this the home opener today for New Orleans? Was this the home opener? They played at Baltimore, and then in week 1, it was the home. Come on, man. They were at Detroit. So makes the win for Vegas that much more impressive. 310-840-4910. Taking your Sunday superlatives, best win of the day, worst loss of the day, best individual performance. Let's go to Myron in Dallas wanting to chime in. Myron, what's going on, man?
4: Youngest in charge, man. Let me first congratulate you on your Commanders. I actually got them as the biggest win of the – the biggest win due to the fact that, your quarterback's down, you got some linemen down, And you guys came out there and left out with a W, which I think a little bit Seattle kind of underestimated you guys. But that's another story.
1: There we go.
4: That's another story. Now, my worst loss, obviously, is the Cowboys. But I already told you we have a coaching problem. They're still learning how to win. Tonight was an excellent example of that fact, that they're still learning how to win, both on defense and offense. But I want to –
1: the call, Myron, down the stretch was awful.
4: Indeed. Like I said, they're still learning. And also, all of you New England fans are going to learn that Drake May ain't who you guys thought he was. He played a last-place schedule last year. Everybody was pumping him up. This year, playing a first-place schedule, he's going against some tough defenses. And because last year he was able to get his confidence up by the time he ran across some good defenses, this year is not the same. And you can see the opposite happening. His confidence each game is fading based off of playing a stronger defense. And I'm going to leave you with that, Youngest in Charge.
1: I appreciate
4: and again, congratulations.
1: Man. Yes, sir. And look, I got Denton Day with the nickname of all nicknames. I hop on the team, and he goes, are we going to talk about the schedule? When are we going to talk about the schedule? I'm like, what are we talking about? Like our meeting schedule during the week? He's talking about the damn Patriots and Drake May. Because that is what he was the beneficiary of in 2025 MVP runner-up campaign. But the moment that the competition ratcheted up, the moment that it wasn't 75 degrees and sunny, as I like to say, for our guy Drake May, he let himself go. 310-840-4910. I know a bunch of Cowboy fans want to get in. I do want to. Let's go to Paul in Cleveland. Paul, what's going on, man? We got Paul?
5: Is that me?
1: Is your name Paul, pal? What's up, man?
5: Yeah, sir, but I'm in Dallas.
1: Oh, you're in Dallas. My bad. What's going on?
5: I was calling to find out the outcome of the Broncos and Rams game, but I heard it. And I just got to talk about, why doesn't the Denver Broncos get any respect in the league? Why is everybody overlooking
1: them all the time? Why don't the Broncos get respect? Well, did you see how they won the game tonight? I mean, the referees were totally on their side.
5: I didn't get to catch the game because I just moved into my permanent residence. I've been homeless for 18 months down here in Dallas on the streets.
1: Wow, man. Congratulations to you.
5: Yeah, I didn't have a TV, so I couldn't watch none of the games, but I got a radio. And so I could only listen to the Cowboys game and heard that disaster.
1: here's how the Rams game finished up. The Rams were called for 5 penalties in the final 2 minutes of the fourth quarter, which is tied for the most by any team in a game since 2000. Matthew Stafford and company had the football on, what did they end up advancing into the 13-yard line? I want to play the final call for our guy. To let him hear how things actually went down. It was a choke job, if we're being honest, by the LA Rams. But you could say that the referees definitely played a hand in this one. I know they're not going to want to make excuses. The bigger story is that Sean McVay refused to go to the podium post game, or had a very brief stint at the podium post game. The defense, though, of the Denver Broncos coming up big, Matthew Stafford and company. Jesus, ESPN, get your stupid ad off of my screen. Holy cow. Matthew Stafford and company got the football down to the 14-yard line. They ended up getting a 5-yard false start penalty called on Alaric Jackson. And then Matthew Stafford, one opportunity to seal the deal for the Rams. It went this way.
6: Here we go.
1: ESPN.
6: Stafford in the gun. 3 receivers left, 2 right. Stafford gets the snap. Back to pass. Stafford throws down the middle to the end zone. It is intercepted by Hufanga, and the game is over. The second interception of the game for Hufanga seals it for the Broncos. And for a second straight week, Denver storms from behind, and they win it. The final of the night, the Broncos 30, the Rams 26.
1: The beautiful tones of Ryan Ratke on the call for Westwood One. That's how things ended. Matthew Stafford with a game-sealing interception to end things, and they fall to 1-2. If I would have told you back in August when Aaron Donald was flirting with coming out of retirement, and they made the Myles Garrett trade. If I would have told you then that they were going to leave the month of September under 500, you would have told me I was a hater. 310-840-4910. As we get your Sunday superlatives to wrap things up here, a bunch of dudes still on the phones. We're going to try to get to all of you. Irish calling from Dallas. What's going on?
7: Thanks for taking my call. Yeah, yes, I totally concur with you on the refs eating that one. That was terrible, that the end of that game. And the Rams, I can't believe they're under 500 either. And I guess for my Cowboys, at least we're not 0-3, I guess.
1: Yeah.
7: The good thing. But the defense honestly played a lot better than expected. They had some big stops, goal line stand, I think. And the last one that was definitely on the coach. But the one play that really defined that game was that last drive for the Cowboys that made them have to go for three instead of getting seven. Seven would have been I think
1: they totally mismanaged. They totally mismanaged the end of the football game. You're damn right. I appreciate the call. Let's go to Will in Canada wanting to check in. Will, what's going on, man?
8: Hey, how's it going?
1: Going good, man. Going good. Appreciate you calling.
8: So I'm calling about the Cleveland Browns and Deshaun Watson scrambling through the pocket and throwing a perfect pass to Harold Fannin. What's going on with that?
1: Yeah, it was the game winner. He sucked for most of the day. Came up big, though, when his team needed him. I appreciate the call. 310-840-4910. Look, I'm appreciative of I wasn't expecting this, Denton, if I'm being honest. Like, all the people calling in trying to, like, congratulate Washington for winning, I don't want to hear from you. I don't want your congratulations. I'm not that type of fan. I'm in the bunker grinding with the real Commander fans that are sticking around through and through. I'm probably the only member of the DC media who picked this team to win today. If you go back and listen to every local show in the nation, if you go back on NFL.com and look at their analyst predictions, you on ESPN.com and use their analyst predictions. I was the guy that had the unmitigated gall to actually pick Washington today, and they actually followed my script and formula to a T. I thought the matchup on the interior defensive line, I thought we'd be able to win that. I thought they'd be able to set strong edges. They made Seattle one-dimensional, and they forced some turnovers. That's why they ultimately won. David Blau, better than the first-time coordinator in Dallas, calling man-to-man in a end-of-game prevent defense moment. Absolutely embarrassing. We wrap up the show each way, every single night, by putting the show to bed. We will do that on the other side. Plus, I'll give you my prediction for Monday Night Football. Bears and Eagles wrap up week number 3. We'll give you our predictions for that next.
9: Kevin Harlan here from Monday Night Football on Westwood One. 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Chicago hopes to get back on track after falling to 1-1 last week, while Jalen Hurts and the Eagles want to build on their 2-0 start. It's the Eagles at the Bears coming up on Monday Night Football.
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1: What a day it's been. What a day it has been. Week number 3 in the National Football League wraps up later on tonight with Monday Night Football. Kevin Harlan, Kurt Warner going to be on the call here for Westwood One. You can check out the pregame, Jamie Erdahl, Doug Peterson getting you ready for Eagles and Bears. That'll wrap up week number 3 of the National Football League season. What a week it has been, man. Took a bunch of your calls on your Sunday superlatives. If you're going to catch the replay in the morning on your way to work, and you want to chime in with your Sunday superlatives, remember you can always keep the conversation rolling on social media. It is at NELL_BTP. Tweet at me with your Sunday superlatives. Best individual performance, worst loss of the day, best win of the day. I'm glad my team's in the fight still. If we were, look, I said it last week. It's going to be a long year if Washington ends up falling off the rails here. I'm going to be insufferable. I'm going to be crabby. I'm going to be in a bad mood. I tell you all the time, man, you can believe me all you want, or believe me or not, right? I'm an addict for the Washington Commanders. I wear a patch. I go to meetings. It's everything to me. So I'm glad that they were able to shock the world and pick up what I consider to be the best win in the National Football League today. Worst loss, Patriots fans. You're cooked, dude. Like, I don't know what else to tell you. I wish I had some kind to say about how your team performed today. I wish I had some kind to say about how Drake May looked. I don't know what to tell you. You play Buffalo next week, too. Whew, good
16: I
1: luck.
16: Just want to coach.
1: Yeah, he just wants to coach. Well, you shouldn't have been caught with you-know-who. Previewing Monday Night Football while we have the opportunity to do so, the Philadelphia Eagles, to me, the most fraudulent of the 2-0 teams. Their run game has not gotten on track yet to this point. I don't believe Jalen Hurts is capable of keeping up his stellar play. Philly's 3.5-point favorites. It's going to be Case Keenum under center tonight for the Chicago Bears. The run game of Chicago is really what they need to lean on. If they're going to have a shot in this football game, I think they will. If you look at how Philadelphia has defended the run in the first 2 weeks, last week against Tennessee, they gave up 29 carries for 122 yards and 2 touchdowns. That was 4.2 yards a pop. There were a couple of explosive runs mixed in there, but the down-in, down-out consistency that Tennessee was able to have running the football should be a little alarming to Eagles fans. And then in week 1 against Washington, Washington ran it 32 times at 4 yards a pop. So I actually like Chicago tomorrow at home against Philadelphia. The only concern I have, and I already gave you my official prediction, I guess I can't walk it back. The only concern I have is there have no pass rush. Talking about the Bears. This is going to be potentially another Jalen Hurts masterclass. I don't know if they're going to get their run game going against Chicago this week. If you're an Eagles fan, this should be your get-right game because Chicago's just not that good defensively. But we'll see, man, how it ultimately wraps up. Eagles and Bears to wrap up week number 3 of the NFL season. Eagles 3.5-point favorites via our friends at the DraftKings Sportsbook. I am going to pick. I picked Chicago initially. I'm walking it back. I'm going to pick Philadelphia. They're just a better football team. Give me the Eagles to wrap things up. I'm back with you later tonight, 11 p.m. to 3 a.m. on Westwood One Sports Night.
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0: the Drake Toll Show on Westwood One Sports and the Westwood One Sports app. Drake Toll with you from the Savannah Bananas organization. 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There's Pete Souza, ESPN play-by-play co-host of the Drake Toll Show. Addie Bates produces. Laura Jimenez runs the board. And the Rams choke away the football games. It had everything you could want in a National Football League contest last night. Sunday Night Football, primetime. Rams are up 16-0 against the Broncos, and I will spare you any tease. The final score, Denver 30, Los Angeles 26, a complete fall apart for Matthew Stafford and Sean McVay's team. And across the way for the Denver Broncos, an incredible comeback orchestrated by Bo Nix and a wily Denver defense. I'm talking everything. It had a late game drive where the Rams intercept the pass and the interception's called back for defensive pass interference. We'll get into that. Had a Broncos late score to QB sneak from Bo Nix to get you in and take the 30-26 lead. Then the Rams going to Broncos territory with under a minute to go in the football just for Denver to close out the win. And Pete, my biggest takeaway, the story, the thing that I believe, and I walk into the office, go to the water cooler, first thing I say, I'm worried about the Rams. And it's not that the Rams lost, but it's that the Rams, who are now 1-2, have found a new way to lose. They unlocked a new way to lose the football game, and that's by not closing out a 16-point lead with Matthew Stafford as your quarterback and a run game that I still have question marks about. I cannot buy this version of the Rams.
1: Well, I think, honestly, I disagree in a sense where this loss is not as bad for the Rams as the win is crucial for the Broncos and, okay, and for Bo Nix. Like, it's a young Broncos team that, although they went to the AFC Championship last season and with the healthy Bo Nix may have gone to the Super Bowl, they need wins like this to build on as an organization and what you would call a younger team.
0: Yeah.
1: Conversely, for the Rams, they can't afford losses like this, especially after you started your season with that loss to the 49ers. I mean, you said it without saying it. They're 1-2. And these are games in September, but it's also troubling if you get, you know, really behind, right? 1-3, 1-4, like, God forbid, right, if you're a Rams fan. But last night, I feel as though it's a lesson that the Rams, a veteran squad like the Rams, can learn from. But for the Broncos, it's a win that can catapult them towards the top of the AFC for the future, foreseeable future.
0: Can I ask a dumb question that I think some people are probably, why can't we separate the two and give this to the Broncos, hey, credit for a massive win that you needed, and also to the Rams, I've got more questions than maybe I do answers right now because you fell apart entirely. Can we have both of those? Can I have my cake and eat it?
1: Sure, but here's the deal. When you've got Matthew Stafford, who started his first game against the Broncos in 2011, 15 years ago, that's where the tread on the tires is actually something that almost behooves you. This is easy for Matt Stafford to flush. If you had gotten, you know, completely blitzed, and what I mean by that is if you had never come back from 16-0 and you lost 24-3 and you're the Broncos, that is much harder to rebound from for them than this loss where you're, by the way, you're on the road. And early in the game, our boy Collinsworth did a nice job of illustrating how loud the crowd was. When you saw the Rams in their huddle, they're so close to one another. And those are the type of games when you talk to quarterbacks, like, everything's on a silent count, like, all game long. It just changes, like, some of the little things. And I think that is why you become a little more, it's easier to digest a loss like that on the road as opposed to being at home.
0: You're listening to Westwood One Sports and the Westwood One Sports app. The phone line and text line are now open, 310-840-4910, 310-840-4910, talking Sunday Night Football, the Rams and the Broncos. Okay, so if the story is the Denver Broncos, how did they look last night? Because I wasn't prepared to get on this show and tell you that the Broncos had this dashing performance and looked like a football team that can compete for the AFC title. If this is good for the Broncos, how good is it really? Because the stats aren't going to back it up. And it was, you know,
1: That's the best part.
0: Is it? Okay, let's go back to, and this can be a little niche, but Texas A&M. They've fallen apart this year, college football.
1: Yeah,
0: a few weeks ago, they got a marquee. All right, take that, everybody. Take that, A&M fans. Pete is not in your corner. They've lost their last two. And I date this back
1: Anybody with more money than you that's entitled, that you see fall flat on their face, come on. We're all like, all of us with grit, Drake Toll, Pete Souza, Addy Bates, Laura Menez, we kind of get a little chuckle out of that. That's all I'm saying. And Addy, you know who you are. You feel the same as us driving to work right now, right? Addy, you weren't born on third base thinking you hit a triple like everybody at A&M. I digress.
0: Any issues, Addy, with A&M falling apart right now?
2: It's so great. This is amazing.
0: The UT fan. Now. Here we go. Okay. I got us off on this tangent. I got us off on this tangent. But I want to use this. 3 weeks ago, they played Arizona State in a game. And I watched every down of that football game. And my number one takeaway was, I don't think A&M's as good as people have them mapped out to be. Now, they had a 24-point fourth quarter, blew that game out by 20. But you look at the stats and it's like, oh, wow, they got outgained by 250 yards. You start to break it down. And it wasn't that necessarily A&M had gone out and had an incredible ball game. They played timely football. Hey, moments the biggest, pick six. Last night for Denver, moments the biggest, pick six. Hey, we need a game-winning drive. Denver did not play good football. They played an advantageous version of football that won them that game. I don't know if I woke up today any more impressed with Denver than I was a week ago when I thought, yeah, Denver's an 11-win, 12-win team that gets bounced in the divisional round. And I think I'm still there.
1: Well, look, that's a pretty good comparison. But the difference is Denver went to the AFC Championship last year. And Denver, like, they know the rhythms of a season and what it looks like to build towards a big playoff run, right? And solidifying home field advantage. That's what this win was last night. It's a gritty win by a team that didn't deserve it, but they found a way to win, more specifically with, as you mentioned, a late game drive by their young quarterback, who, let's face it, can use all those experiences, right? All those game winning drives. We talk about the best quarterbacks of all time. A lot of them, and oh, by the way, this is where we can bring Joe Burrow in for 1 second. A lot of them became accustomed to, you know, the 2 minute drill, whether it's Mahomes right now, whether it was Joe Montana and John Elway back in the day, right? Like, you win the big games on the big drives. Joe Burrow, I guess, is 1-34 when he's down and there's 8 minutes left in the fourth quarter, which that stat I saw yesterday knocked me off my chair.
0: That's bad.
1: Yeah, that's bad. And that's not Joe Burrow. At least we didn't think it was, but. And we can talk about that later, but sticking to the issue at hand, I like the win for the Broncos more than I am concerned about the loss for the Rams. But the Rams can't mess around too much more now because you got two losses in September, okay?
0: The biggest issue with this as it pertains to the Rams is they've got the football in Denver territory inside of 6 minutes to go. I think if you're a Rams fan, you woke up today feeling a little devastated. How do we lose that game? We're up by three. We've got the ball in Denver territory. Clock's winding down. You saw the game prior in Brazil where the Cowboys were playing a clock game themselves. They were going for broke on the final drive of the game. The Rams are a couple first downs away from effectively icing this ball game, scoring a touchdown, going up by double digits, and it being over. But then the play of the game. The play of the year early in this NFL season, the Denver Broncos, a pick six to take a late lead out of nowhere.
3: Stafford in the shotgun, play clock at three. Here's the snap, blitz coming up the middle, throw left side, intercepted, and Hufanga down the sideline of the 40, cuts back 35 to the 30, 25-20, there he goes, Hufanga is gone, touchdown Broncos, Talanoa Hufanga picks it off. 64 yards, and with that, the Broncos have the lead.
1: Ryan Radke on Westwood One Sports. And that's the best play in football right there. Radke crushed it. That's awesome.
0: Is that Radke?
1: As far as I'm concerned, yeah.
0: That sounded kind of like Kugler, but.
1: Was that Kevin Kugler?
0: I think it's Radke. I like both those guys.
1: Okay.
0: All right. So this play. In my mind, it's like, all right, okay, fine. Rams get the ball back. Here's what I expect of Matthew Stafford. I expect the long tactical drive with 5 minutes to go where Stafford and company lead the touchdown to go win it. Again, I'm thinking back. I just watched the Brazil game where the Cowboys flush the clock and they go on the final drive to win the football game. Rams will do the same thing. The problem for the Rams is at some level, they're too damn good. Matthew Stafford, 48 yards, touchdown Los Angeles.
3: Stafford looking, going deep down the right side. Mumfield wide open, he's got it. And he will cruise into the end zone. Touchdown LA. A 48-yard touchdown to a wide open Kanate Mumfield. He beat Riley Moss, and the Rams have surged back in front. 3:38 to go. It's 25-23 LA.
0: So I give you both those plays back to back there to describe the ebb, the flow, the roller coaster of what the end of this game is, where the Rams are on this high, on this drive to go win the football game, pick six. Rams get the ball back, immediate touchdown. The Broncos, for as much as the Rams have found a new way to lose, that's giving up a 16-point lead, the Broncos found a new way to win. Hey, what if Bo Nix, on a night where he wasn't good and a night where the run game wasn't there, the Broncos still found a way to win. I'm starting to come back around to your idea of this is a massive cojones prove-it moment for Denver.
1: I think so, too. And I also believe when you look at the Rams, you know, we heard the Kanata Mumfield touchdown. Okay, awesome. But you still don't have Puka Nacua. And outside of Mumfield, you know, your next best receiver was, I think, it was Kyron
0: Williams. Devontae Adams? Yeah, Devontae
1: Adams. That's what I'm getting to Adams at the top. So your next best after him was Kyron Williams. And then Adams once again almost catches for, you know, 150 yards after 198 on Monday night. So, and if you watch the game last night, he was under a heavy duress down the stretch. Like, they were able to double-team him and challenge guys like Mumfield to get open. And I think that that's another thing that will improve the Rams when they get a healthy Puka Nacua back. Dude, he's one of the best receivers in the NFL. And we have not seen him the past 2 weeks. And they've gone 1-1 without him. It's things like that that make me feel better about this loss for the Rams.
0: It's the Denver Broncos 30, the Los Angeles Rams 26 last night on Sunday Night Football. Let's do this then, and we've done it a couple times for Los Angeles, but to wrap this up, their next handful of games at Philadelphia, does this version of the Rams win on the road against Philly? And we'll learn a bit more about the Eagles tonight.
1: Yeah, in September they do, or at that point it'll be October. In early October they win that game. They don't in December or November.
0: L.A. will host Buffalo on Monday Night Football, October 12th.
1: Loss.
0: Uh-huh. They get Arizona at home. Arizona's offense looks a lot better than we expected, unless you're me and love Jacoby Brissett.
1: I mean, seriously. That's a loss for Arizona, a win for the Rams.
0: Yeah, we're looking at a game that just got a lot more fascinating in late October at Las Vegas.
1: Yes! I'll tell you what, that's like a 50-50 right now. That's a pick 'em.
0: Yeah, yeah. I'll spare you the whole rundown. But they get their late October into mid-November is the following schedule. And I think that most of these, if not all, are wins. Arizona, Las Vegas, the Chargers, Washington, Arizona again, and they host Green Bay. They don't need to be, they can afford to start 2-3. They can afford to start 2-4 and be fine and look up at the end of the year and be like, oh man, we're 9-4 going into the home stretch now. That's what I think is going to pan out for the LA Rams. And they know it, Pete. They know it.
1: That's what I think too. And we saw their confidence sort of shine through in the way that they approached that first game against the 49ers with all the travel to Australia. We talked about that ad nauseum. And last night, I think that that's a game where you're definitely like, you know, it's extremely disappointing. But it's not like a soul-searching loss when you have a veteran quarterback like Matthew Stafford, a veteran wide receiver like Devontae Adams, a veteran coach like Sean McVay. Like the guys in that building, you know who they are, and they can continue to progress even after a toe stubbing like that. Again, on the road, crazy environment. It's a tough loss, but you can live. Denver's win is way bigger for them, I believe, and the wind it puts in their sails going forward in the AFC West.
0: He's Pete Souza. Addy Bates produces. Laura Jimenez runs the board. 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
4: 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Chicago hopes to get back on track after falling to 1-1 last week, while Jalen Hurts and the Eagles want to build on their 2-0 start. It's the Eagles at the Bears coming up on Monday Night Football.
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1: And a little bit of stick it to them.
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3: Dead today. Brian Schottenheimer is the head coach of the Dallas Cowboys. What is your frustration level? Because mine would be a 10. 310-840-4910. The Cowboys have the football at the two-yard line with 27 seconds to go in Brazil against the Baltimore Ravens. The Cowboys aren't on the brink of beating the Buccaneers. They're not this close to knocking off the Chargers. It's not one of those, hey, it was a great game when the Cowboys went out there and knocked off the Steelers. They're this close to beating Lamar Jackson and the Baltimore Ravens, and the game is in their hands. Down by three with the ball at the two-yard line, first and goal, 27 seconds to go. They lose that game in regulation. A false start. By the way, Pete, and maybe this is how jaded I am as a fan of football, but the Cowboys have never been very good at the whole quarterback sneak thing, at the whole, and I don't know what it is about them being allergic to the QB sneak, but I just knew they're going to throw the football. There's something about Cowboys, the one-yard line that screams throw the football. When the false start was called, to move the Cowboys to the seven, I was like, that's it. They're going to win now. Like, that is, it opened the whole field up for Dak Prescott to throw the ball out of bounds as George Pickens has run this beautiful front corner of the end zone, stick it, plant it, curl route, bang, touchdown. And then Dak sails the ball 8 feet over his head just for his head coach, Brian Schottenheimer, to say postgame, oh, we teach him to throw that ball away. And then just for the Cowboys to kick the ball off to the Ravens, who were like, man, thanks for doing that. We could really use that. And within 7 seconds, Lamar Jackson leads his team into field goal range, a second to go. That's it. Tyler Loop wins it, and the Ravens walk away. Now, winners in Brazil, and the Cowboys, I'm still stunned for the Cowboys. This is a complete fall apart, and it begins, and I'm tired of, oh, you know, he's the different guy. He's just a little quirky. He's Brian Schottenheimer. No, the finger is being pointed at the head coach of the Dallas Cowboys, and deservedly so.
4: I'm not usually party to a case like you're making, and I don't think I am overall this morning. But I will say, when you look at their losses, Sunday night at the Giants was extremely concerning.

0: not just because they lost, but because of how they lost. And it felt like there was chaos on the field as far as X's and O's were concerned. And you felt like that starts from the top down. And even with the Javonte Williams holding the football out against the Giants, I hate to do that, but to take it back there was just stuff, a lot of head-scratching stuff, where you're like, you know, if you kind of have a coach who doesn't allow for the BS, like, that's not going to happen, right? Like, I love how, you know, Shoddy's the man. I believe he is. And he's changed the vibe around that team big time. And everybody loves him. It's hard to get somebody to talk out of school about him. It's true.
1: The hair implants were cool at first. They're starting to wear off on me. I'm starting to...
0: By the way, during that press conference last night, I was like, he looks good. But then I was like, maybe it's just really good lighting. I was like, but man, he looks great.
1: It looks like one of those fake visors that has like a chia pet of sorts, where the hair is just not real coming out of it. But I'm glad that you thought he looked nice.
0: I thought he looked great. But anyways, I think that, like, and then yesterday at the end of the game, that's unacceptable for them to be able to get a field goal opportunity out of that. I mean, at the very least, you just don't touch the guy down after he catches it. He's on the ground. Like, you know, you let him catch it and you fall it. You use that umbrella coverage that Mike Tomlin was talking about last night on Sunday Night Football. Like, there's a lot of things you can do to prevent that from happening. All that has to happen is the guy can't get in the end zone, right? And time needs to expire. So that is, you know, again, these guys all suffer from the human condition. I'm talking about the players. Mistakes are made, but when they get consistent, now I've got three games as a body of work, and I see two of them where I can point to stuff that starts and stops with a coach, and I'm like, eh, that's rough. Now, on the other side, I do have to say, if you take a 30,000-foot look at this, if you're a Cowboys fan that's getting up and is getting ready to start the day today, and it's hard to get that first foot out of bed, I think you look like a playoff team. I mean, there's absolutely the Dallas Cowboys are a playoff team. This loss hurts. It's actually soul crushing, but at the same time, and for the sake of context, right? When you turn back the clock and you look at where the Cowboys were this time last year, as opposed to right now, and especially 2 years ago after week three, there is so much hope, and optimism around this team. There should be, because they got guys that can play, and they're a playoff team, especially in the East, in the NFC East. So you look at that, and I think that's your silver lining right there.
1: I see. To me, I think we're just doing a rerun of last season. To me, I think where we were this time last year for the Cowboys, there was the same. There's always the same level of hope. It's what we do, right? But I think back to it was the tight loss to Philly early in the year. I think they kicked off the NFL season. By the way,
0: they did.
1: And then the tie against Green Bay comes a few weeks later, and that was like 40-40, 45-45. I was like, oh man. Like, dang, the Cowboys have a generational offense. They have a semblance of defense this year. They might be a 10-win team, and then they didn't have a semblance of defense. But the hope follows the Cowboys. 310-840-4910. Hope follows the Cowboys. And at some point, if you just look at it from an objective view, Sunday was we got a text, Adrian of Maryland. Special teams, two kickoffs out of bounds, one block field goal, one kickoff out the end zone to give the Ravens the ball in the 35. He says, I'll ask again, how does the special teams coach keep his job? Again, coaching put the Cowboys in a terrible spot on Sunday. And we talk about teams that make mistakes or teams that are undisciplined. Like, hey, the reason I can't trust the Cowboys against the Bills or the Ravens, I couldn't trust them against the Rams or the Lions, is because they make too many damn mistakes. And now it's coming from the top. Now it's the guys with the headsets on that are making those mistakes. Like, Dak did a lot to win you this ball game. And the strategy to lose it was almost practiced. It's like the Cowboys coaching staff was letting the Ravens stay in it when the Cowboys somehow had the game in their grasp.
0: Yeah, and there were a lot of moments, too, to build on. Like, you know, the fourth and goal. And you noted it on Twitter, X, whatever. That was a horrible play call, I thought, by the Ravens. To take the ball 4 yards deep in the backfield. I don't care.
1: Fourth and goal from the inch line.
0: Yeah, I don't care who your running back is. Like, that's not a good call. But when I look at this game overall, right, if I'm a Cowboys fan and I want to stay positive, week one was totally concerning. The 28-20 loss where you only had 240 yards, right? But then you come home, you hammer Washington. And last week, Dak was unbelievable, right? 26 of 31, 280 yards. CeeDee was unbelievable last week. Then, by the way, take this into consideration. I know both teams had this travel thing, but, you know, then they fly to Rio to play an AFC heavyweight, and they lose by three. Like, I don't come away from that loss thinking less of the Cowboys. Because the question coming into the end of the season was like, are the Cowboys a finished product? No, they're not. Like, that's one of the problems around this organization, by the way, is this isn't college football where you can recreate a roster overnight. Like, if you suck so bad one year, we cannot put these teams in a microwave and make them better right away, at least not consistently. It happens in the NFL because they do a nice job with parity. But this is what a playoff team being built looks like. You know, they've got 37 and 31 scoring in consecutive weeks, so the offense has found its rhythm. I feel better about the Cowboys if I'm a Cowboys fan than I did last year. And I've seen flashes from the defense, by the way, way more than I saw last year.
1: You know, I think you're the best in the business. But to be
0: all due respect,
1: right? Once I say all due respect, I can say whatever I want. It's respect.
0: We know that. Yeah,
1: we're 3 weeks into the Cowboys season, and if the first takeaway, if the first was like, "Hey, man, the offense is putting points up, 31 and 37 points," I didn't have any questions about that. That's what they're supposed to do. It's what I've always been told they would do. You know, I'm not going to give them credit. I'm not going to give extra credit. You're like, wow, the Cowboys look great offensively. We knew that. I can't give bonus points. That was what was it. And so if the take is, man, the Cowboys are scoring a lot of points, but they're losing football games, guess where I'm right back? 2025, where the Cowboys are scoring a lot of points and losing football games. So again, it's the structural cracks. You're talking about building a playoff team. I don't think you build a playoff team by giving. We got the opposing head coach, Jesse Minter of the Ravens, saying, man, thank God the Cowboys are idiots. Otherwise, we could have lost that game. Here's Minter postgame on the Cowboys kicking a touchback with 7 seconds to go to give the Ravens a quasi-win.
2: Yeah, I think, everybody nowadays with all the game management people throughout the league, like you're aware of, you know, kind of the time constraints on these situations and what you're able to do. And so, again, the touchback rule is huge. Like, it's the 35-yard line, so we felt like the same way with their kicker. I mean, when they get the ball in the 35, like they're 15 yards from being in field goal range. We felt like, again, one play that could take 6 seconds, kind of know the time that route takes and the yards that we needed. Great execution by our guys and came through.
1: It's crazy to me that on one side, the Cowboys coaching staff is eating crayons. And on the other side, Jesse Minter's thinking, okay, all right, if they kick the ball in the end zone and we get a touchback, the ball's on the 35-yard line. Hey, guys. Remember that play we have that's 6 seconds specific? Let's run that play. It's crazy that he's dialed this up. And on the other side, the Cowboys coaching staff's like, oh, 7 seconds of games, we're going to overtime. No, you're not. It's over. What a catastrophe. That's the word for it. We got Mark in Dallas on the line. 310-840-4910. Mark, the word I'm using right now is catastrophe. The opposing head coach is thanking the Cowboys for their ineptitude. You're on the Drake Toll Show.
3: Morning, guys. So, as a lifelong 40-year Cowboy fan, when you know they're going to go 8-9 every year, you're never disappointed. And who cares if your offense scores 40 a game when your defense gives up 42? What does it really matter?
1: Yeah, and that's where Mark. I think that's where I am at this point. Is as somebody who is a Cowboys fan, and I'm trying not to let that seep through too much. And I appreciate Pete, who's an Eagles fan here,
0: because you really are better. Like, your defense is better. Even that stop on fourth down, the play that Barmore made, like, that's a play that no way is that made last year. No way is that made last year. They don't have enough heart, and they don't have enough talent on defense last year. And it was a toxic situation coming into the season last year because of Micah Parsons. And you're not fighting that anymore. You're not trying to, you know, shadow box. You're not trying to beat yourself anymore if you're the Cowboys. They have turned a corner, and they are working together. And I can honestly say that's the best part about sports. Time will tell, but the Cowboys are going to go to the playoffs. And you can, I guarantee that. This Dallas Cowboys team is going to go to the playoffs. And that's not any pomp and circumstance or like hot take. This is a playoff team. Like, after watching the NFL for 3 weeks, there's no reason this team shouldn't go to the playoffs. And if they had won yesterday, had a bounce of the ball their way, everyone in America would feel like that. And I think inside the Cowboys facility, they know that. They believe that, which is why you won't see the panic button get pressed anytime soon.
1: Right, but I don't think the word better is going to work for Cowboys fans, Pete.
0: Well, tough luck. Better... I mean, they have to be. Then that's their fault. I can't manage Cowboys fans and their expectations.
1: But if
0: they want to go to the Super Bowl this year, well, that's a problem I can't solve. But you have to be happy with going to the playoffs when you haven't been there since you were destroyed by Green Bay in that divisional championship playoff game.
1: But what I'm saying is the Cowboys have defensively, specifically, they have the worst house on the street. They've got the 4-bedroom, 3-bathroom in a bunch of in a neighborhood, 4-bed, 3-baths, but they've got rot. I'm talking, there's a hole in the upstairs master bedroom, and downstairs, the entire bathroom has an asbestos infestation. There are rats everywhere. A repairman comes over, is like, hey man, the door doesn't creak anymore. Like, yeah, it's better, but it's still the worst. It's still falling apart. Better doesn't work.
0: They were depleted. Their secondary was depleted yesterday. Right. And so the back half of that Cowboys defense was extremely vulnerable all game long. It could have been worse, really, in the second half, but it wasn't. Lamar Jackson was efficient. I think he was 15 of 20, but he only had 180 yards or something like that. 2 touchdowns, no picks. Good game for him. Here's a knock I do have on the Cowboys, just watching that.
1: Yeah.
0: And I struggle sometimes with Dak. A lot of the Dak stuff is like, hey, he looks great, like, you know, from the first quarter to the middle of the fourth or whatever. Like, you got to win that game, dude. You got to score a touchdown there. Like, that's
1: Schottenheimer said post game that Schottenheimer told him to throw the ball away. That's why I wanted to pin this on Shotty.
0: Well, no, he didn't tell him to throw the ball away. That's an option on that play. If it looks at all sketch, you got to throw the ball away. But you're telling me that Dak Prescott, who's like, you know, been in the league for a decade, was supposed to be one of the best quarterbacks in the league. Like, any quarterback worth anything will tell their coach to kick rocks on a play like that. It's my team. It's my offense.
1: Yeah, that's the direct quote is, Prescott is taught to throw it away. Quote, taught to throw it away.
0: If there's nothing there,
1: I want to pin that. I don't want to go too far in on Dak. My takeaway, my first takeaway wasn't Dak yesterday. It usually is. I'm also in the category of people who's like, oh, Dak, but not yesterday.
0: Last thing on the Cowboys defense, one thing they need to do, which they still can do, but they haven't done, and they will not come close to reaching their ability this year. Is they got to force turnovers. They didn't force any turnovers yesterday. Yeah. You know, they're even on the season. You know, they don't have a deficit in turnover margin, but they have to. That defense, you can do the bend but don't break deal, but you got to force turnovers, you know, a couple times a game.
1: Yeah. Who's the worst quarterback that won a football game yesterday? You said you had a list of these, like, zombie quarterbacks.
0: Well, it's a zombie apocalypse.
1: Yeah, but can you give me one here?
0: Jameis.
1: We're going to tease this, okay.
0: Jameis.
1: Jameis Winston won a football game yesterday as a starting quarterback. That is the reason that I can't accept this. Well, the secondary had injuries. Well, they were doing it. If Jameis Winston is winning football games as a quarterback for a team, everybody's fighting through something. It's week three. Somebody's hurt somewhere. So it's like, oh, well, they were a little shorthanded. Yeah, Jameis Winston is winning football games. I'm not taking shorthanded. If Jameis Winston's getting it done somewhere, I can't take shorthanded. And I like this. We got a text out of Fort Worth, Pete. It's not that hope follows the Cowboys. It's that Jerry Jones has been peddling hopium for 30-plus years. And that does seem to be the case. You know,
0: I always say he's like the mayor of Amityville in Jaws. He's telling everybody, there's sharks out there. You're going to get killed. Water. But he's like, hey, get back in the water. Come on, Cowboys fans. Every year, Jerry's like, get back out there.
1: Yeah. Get in the water. I can tell you this, Cowboys fans are not feeling good after that Sunday of football. At least I can speak on behalf of Cowboys Nation and say that I do not feel great after yesterday. And we're sponsored by RK Zero Proof today. Here's why. Sundays go down a lot smoother with great taste and zero alcohol. Feel good Monday. Drink RK. Used a whole lot of that yesterday after the Cowboys up. Had the game tied with 7 seconds to go. Up for overtime. Fell to the Baltimore Ravens. All right. That's a lot of Cowboys there. Let's give you the rest of the NFL, and let's go to the 0-3 Chargers. Is it time for a quarterback change? Next on the Drake Toll Show.
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0: 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Here's Drake Toll.
1: Do the Los Angeles Chargers have a quarterback problem? 0-3, their start to the National Football League campaign in 2026, which I'm looking now and it seems, I've crunched the numbers, and that is bad. And it might not be a quarterback problem. It might be a head coach problem because Jim Harbaugh, the head coach of the Chargers, looks like a dead man walking the mile, walking the green mile. Great movie. It's like 4 hours long. Probably could have shaved an hour off somewhere in there. It's a really good movie. And there's something dead about the Chargers in 2026 that needs to be fixed. If we're talking about the Cowboys as this team that's building a playoff foundation, or the Broncos that saved their foundation with a win against the Rams yesterday, what the hell is the foundation of the Chargers? Pete, it's time for our biggest losers of the day. We start in Los Angeles with the 0-3 Chargers. Is it the quarterback? Is it the coach? What's the issue?
2: Well, look, I thought we were going to play the Jim Harbaugh sound. I don't know that you can blame it on anyone.
1: No, I like this. Let's do it. Here is the world's saddest man, Jim Harbaugh. It's, take a listen.
2: Yeah, go ahead.
3: We did not win the game, and it's painful. That hurts. What gives me hope is the people, you know, our team. We're no denying that the want to, the fight is there, and that's just keep building away, building on that and chipping away at it. And no question, we haven't been good enough yet.
1: Pete, that's okay. A sad man.
2: Now, let me tell you why he's so sad. And I pulled up, you know, went digging in the crate, and here are the numbers. The last time this dude has had like a losing season was in 2008. When he was 5-7 at Stanford. Since then, you know, he's won just about 10 games a year wherever he's been, outside of going 8-8 with the 49ers in 2014. I mean, he's gone to the Super Bowl. He's gone to the NFC Championship. He's won a national championship. He's gone 11-6 twice with the Chargers. So this dude is shell-shocked. Shell-shocked. And now it's a kind of a fork in the road for him. This could be his worst season ever. And what happens then? Like, what happens when this thing starts to spiral? You know, Jim Harbaugh's interesting and neat and, you know, he's a savant, but he's a weirdo and it's cool. When you're a weirdo and you're 0-3, that's not cool. That's just super weird, right? So they need to kind of get things together quickly, but if somebody can do it, it's him. I truly believe that. Great coach, great man.
1: Somewhere in the corner is the Chargers offensive coordinator, Mike McDaniel, and he's just doing vape tricks.
2: Well, that's another thing, too.
1: Like Mike, fix the offensive line. And he's like, no, it's cool. There's a new Jewel Pod flavor. Mike, stop. Don't do that.
2: Like, I worry if he's the problem. I do. But, you know, again, more will be revealed over time.
1: Yeah, well, you have this, like, it's you know, early U.S. elections, whatever the president was, he'd pick a running mate or a vice president who was the opposite party. So you'd have a Republican president, a Democratic running mate, or Democratic vice president. That's what this is. It's just, it's like my conservative grandpa at Thanksgiving is the head coach of the team. And the offensive coordinator is my weird cousin with super long hair that loves to smoke weed. And you put both those guys in the same room, and you're like, whose idea was this? Why did you do this?
4: That is just suspect.
1: It's the Chargers coaching staff.
2: That's pretty good, because it's true. You have two extremely eccentric guys who you wonder, like, what's going on? Like, the Tua stuff in the offseason when he said, like, you know, he would throw in front of Mike McDaniel, and McDaniel would talk about how he wanted to, you know, off himself or, you know, watch it.
1: Right.
2: Yeah, like... Like, that's different. And, you know, I think that's, you know, for two, I think there's a little bit of, hey, come on, man. It's sarcasm. Your coach is being hard on you, or he's breaking your stones. You got to get over that. But at the same time, it just shows that we got a different head coach there. At the time, head coach, now OC. And to your point, you got two very different type of individuals, like different as far as people are concerned, running this huge organization that is now 0-3. So, It's an important stretch of games coming up here for the Chargers.
1: I could be too niche here, but I feel like Mike McDaniel is the dude from the Big Lebowski. Just letting it all roll. Just letting it all roll off. Like, everything's cool. Everything's chill, man. And I can't decide if Jim Harbaugh is John Turturro's character.
2: No.
1: Like, the bowler with the... I can't decide
2: if it's Jesus.
1: If he's him freaking out, or if he's John Goodman freaking out, I can't decide what level of freak out.
2: He's not. Look, by the way, that's an insult. He's not. He's not a. He's not a supporting cast guy, and that's where you're wrong. Jim Harbaugh is the guy. Is the guy. He's the guy.
1: But there are plenty of characters in that movie that steal the show. That steal the show from Jeff Bridges. Which just makes the movie perfect, is that Bridges doesn't have to be the guy. He's the dude.
2: Yes. But
1: Mike McDaniel is the dude. Westwood One Sports, the Westwood One Sports app. You are listening to the Drake Toll Show. It's our Biggest Losers of the day. Hey, we didn't get to this earlier, but it is the final call of the Cowboys and Ravens game. I think you might be a Biggest Loser of the day. Pete, we can sign up for this category. Haters of the Brazil game. It actually ended up being a lot better than I thought it would be. Here's that last call in Portuguese of the Ravens win.
5: Para tentar ganhar o jogo pro Baltimore Ravens. Vem o snap, vem o chute pro gol! Vai, Baltimore Ravens!
1: Wait, did this accidentally kind of rock? Do I love Brazil now, Pete?
2: I thought the game was amazing. And it was funny. I think the NFL really stepped up last minute. And I think that the treatment of the field, like 24 hours ahead, I think almost everybody did their job. Like, the squeaky wheel gets the grease. I think the Players Association really raised enough red flags that the NFL got to work, and it looked perfect. And the crowd, I'd never seen Jim Nantz so excited to see Ricky Martin in my life. Like, it was it was happening last night.
1: Addie, did you like Brazil?
6: I did, but I wasn't like a big hater to begin with. If you go into something with a negative mindset like that, more often than not, you're just going to be like, well, this isn't good. You're going to be like a grandpa. Like, back in my day, we played on home turf. We played on the home soil. But it was good. I love. Yes, it was. That was my best Drake Toll impression.
1: That's me.
6: But it
1: that's
6: was
1: me.
6: Great. I loved it.
2: I thought it was really cool. I thought it was really, really cool.
1: I also thought it's why I gave free pass. Dak's press conference post game wasn't completely downtrodden, because you could tell he had this excitement. The guys were excited coming off of this game because of how well it went in Brazil. The fans were awesome. Did you see the poster? Please tell me you saw the poster. These fans had created like a 40-foot poster of Dak Prescott and Lamar Jackson. Just one of these classic kind of South American, you'd see it at the World Cup. And they asked Dak post-game, they're like, what'd you think about their depiction of you? And he's like, that was bad. It was a really bad painting. He's like, I love the support. I love the effort. You've got to look at this poster. It is hilarious.
6: You ain't getting that in Dallas.
1: You're not getting a poster. They're not going to build you a poster in Dallas. I thought, and Dak responded kind of funny post game about it too. And ultimately, give the win to the NFL here for Brazil. I want my game stateside, but I thought even the playing surface wasn't an issue, which was everybody's big concern this week. Pete, I'm afraid we're going to see a lot more international games next season.
2: I think we will, and I think they continue to go, if they go well like this one. I mean, that was a home run yesterday amid all the negativity, which means going forward, when we hear the negativity, we'll know that, well, it'll be okay in the end, right? So it kind of gets the boy cried wolf type deal. I think we might see a change in perspective, too, in how we approach these games.
1: 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Did the New York Giants just find a quarterback that can lead them to an NFC East title? And by find, I mean just use the guy on the current roster. 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

0: It's Reaction Monday on Westwood One Sports. Here's Drake Toll.
1: You know, what if the New York Giants are good? What if Jameis Winston is good? What if Jameis Winston is the answer? We spent all week last week telling you that, no, they got to go find a new quarterback. But you know what they did on Sunday? They won a football game. They won a football game against the Tennessee Titans, who could not look worse right now. Robert Saleh, their head coach, is in an absolute blender. But, Pete, they won a football game. Are we back around on look, let's do this first. Let me do this first. Before I pin you, let me set up the whole thing. It is time for our obituary. Dead today, famous Jameis haters. Here is Jameis Winston post-game in just peak form, Jameis.
2: There was no doubt on the sideline that it was going to happen. You know, obviously, we are our brother's keeper winning this game for Jackson, 12 points, 6 times 2, right? It's for you, right? That's 12, right?
3: Was that was like a haiku or what was that? Here's a quick little bit of insight. So, I called the Pitt game this week for ESPN, and we were at Pittsburgh at the facility, and the guy I called the game with, Lejay Doosable, played 10 years in the NFL, a lot with the Giants and Jets, and I was like, yo, what's going on? How bad is Jameis? They got to move on, right? And Lejay, who does CBS Sports, studio stuff all week long, he was like, Jameis was really upset that Jackson Dart was hurt. And that they and they were losing, I swear. And Lejay's never about giving anybody a free pass. He's like, dude, he was like a little shaken up at Jackson Dart being hurt, and they were constantly behind the chains. He was like, he can win them a bunch of games. Like this. Now it's not gonna be pretty, but John Harbaugh, has not necessarily been a fluffy head coach, pretty. I mean, he won a Super Bowl ugly, right? So I took that and I was like, okay, maybe you give Jameis a little more grace, and he did win yesterday. The problem is there's such a ceiling on your team when Jameis Winston is your quarterback. There's no way you're getting out of the wild card round if somehow you back into the playoffs.
1: Yeah, I'm with it. I'm not buying Jameis Winston yet. And I'm not buying the New York Giants without Jackson Dart and Jameis Winston. I mean, Pete, we've got 14 games remaining this year. And if he's going to be your quarterback for all 14 of those games, I'm not taking a 5-point win against the Titans and putting much stock in it.
3: Your favorite television show just got renewed. Look at it that way. We got 14 more games of Jameis Winston and press conferences like that.
1: Yep.
3: I mean, I was so in love with just a little bit of the little dalliance we had with Jameis when he was with the Browns a few years ago. Now, I put it right into my veins, dude. I hope he keeps winning.
1: He's like a politician. And just, he's like an apolitical politician. The last, 8-12 years of presidencies, and I'll go there. It's like, humanitarianism aside, your politics aside, we've gotten 12 years of incredible sound bites.
3: Incredible.
1: Right, the actual stuff, the really meaningful things aside, it's what Jameis Winston, he might not be a good quarterback, but the press conferences are going to rock for the next 14 weeks.
3: Him saying
1: that they scored 12 points strategically because it's Jackson Dart's number twice. It's so good. It's really good.
3: Some people, and I'm all about the God Squad guys, but some of them take it just a little too far. It's like, that's why we scored 12. It's like, I think it might have been because of the 4 field goals. Right. I believe in God, too. I do. All right, but what about their upcoming schedule? You can definitely beat the Cardinals at home.
1: Yeah,
3: you have the Commanders on the road. You can win that game. Saints at home, you can win that game. Texans at home, you can win that game. Every game is winnable up until November 8th when you take on the Eagles. I think that will be a loss on the road if you're going to circle one. This is a team that can continue to piece together victories and with Jameis at the helm. But again, there's a ceiling, and it's like a wild card berth for sure.
1: With Jameis at quarterback, you're listening to Westwood One Sports, the Westwood One Sports app. It is the Drake Toll Show. 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
4: Giants!
1: Alongside Pete Souza, Addie Bates produces, and Laura Jimenez runs the board. Dead today, Deshaun Watson haters in Cleveland? They were cheering for Deshaun Watson as he came out on the final drive and threw a game-winning touchdown for the Browns on Sunday. The same Deshaun Watson with all the assault allegations and the 20 women and the thing. And then the Browns fans hate him and they're going to boo and he hates Cleveland. You know who cares? Nobody, if you win. And on Sunday, the Browns beat the Panthers 21-18, and they actually cheered for Deshaun Watson. Here is Watson postgame.
4: Now, I love him. I love Cleveland. This is awesome. I know we've been through some ups and downs. Trust me. I wish there was better days, but if we look for it and we build off this win, come back Thursday night, get another big one, we can make something special for this city. And that's what it's all about. You know, the past is the past. I'm looking for it. I'm present in the moment right now, and I enjoy it today. You know, I got to make better. They want to see great performance, and that's what we got to give it to them. And that's why they, you know, spend the money to come watch us play, give them something to inspire the city for. So, Cleveland, let's go. Go Browns.
1: That sounds like a rejuvenation. Now, let me be clear, Pete. Addy and I did a segment probably 4 weeks ago about the illustrious career of Jim Brown. We did happen to leave out some of the off-the-field controversies in that 15 minutes. And by some of, I mean the laundry list of really bad things. I think how easy we forget when people do bad things or are accused of bad things when they just win football games.
3: That was the great Addie Bates.
1: Spare her, Pete. Spare her.
3: I will spare her. I will say this. You know what Deshaun sounded like? I'm married now, and my wife, I don't know about myself, but my wife is a stable woman, and she's really kept me grounded. Now, I've been in many toxic relationships prior to this, and you know, you fight with your significant other.
1: I'm on the edge of my seat. I'm excited.
3: And then you make up. You have makeup relations, right? And then, hold on. I don't know if we can say the other word. I'm not trying to get banned already, okay? I just got here. And, you know, it'd be like in a post-relations interview right there. He's like, oh, I love this city. I love Cleveland. It's like, dude, 3 days ago you told me how bad it sucked here. Like, that is toxic. It's kind of crazy. Like, if I were him, I would have even been more so like, yeah, like, you know, I really appreciate it. I feel like we're coming around. We're coming together. That's more authentic than the absolute, like, nutty, like, I love Cleveland. I love these people. It's like, do you really?
5: Like, coming together.
3: Yeah.
1: This, Deshaun Watson and Cleveland coming together. They're getting it on after they argue.
3: Here's one thing I do want to say about Deshaun is that, okay, well, you've got my attention now. Legit, from a football perspective. Drake, you've got my attention now from a football perspective. You won two in a row.
1: Yeah.
3: You put together a game-winning drive. You've got support now from your home crowd. Okay, you've got my attention. Let's see what you do here. You got the Steelers next week and then the Jets.
1: I'm starting to like Todd Monken, by the way. Head coach of the Browns, starting to like him. I'm coming around on Todd Monken.
5: Is it because when he talks, you hear our program director, Armin Williams?
1: It does sound very similar.
6: I was trying to get a sweet haircut.
1: He does sound very similar to our boss. He's been on a lot of phone calls this week. Monken has been calling
3: a lot. And I need more context. I don't know what the problem is. I'm not getting the context.
6: You know, you're not a good husband. We'll change. Be a good husband.
3: I've had a lot of meetings.
1: Oh,
3: that's our main man, Armin.
1: Laura, that last drop you just played, can you hit me with that again, please?
6: You know, you're not a good husband. Well, change. Be a good husband.
1: Oh, speaking of that, dead today, Mike Vrabel. Here is Vrabel after the Patriots got absolutely plastered by the Jaguars this weekend.
7: Well, my concern level is very high for this football team. I just want to coach and improve, you know, so I think that's the biggest thing. Is when you come off a game like that, that you just want to get back and work. And there's nothing you can do about it. But we have to take care of the football. You know, I mean, we can't force things. You know, we can't do things in all three phases that, you know, end up getting you beat. So certainly we have to, you know, fix a lot of things.
1: Pete, Mike Vrabel's got to fix a lot of things. Not the first time. That man sounds pretty dejected.
3: Well, I was fortunate, or at least if it did happen, I was not aware, like, that my father had any kind of affair, right? But, like, Drake May is almost like Mike Vrabel, like an extension of Vrabel. Like, the two of them really, as Patriots, rose up together developed confidence, amazing coaching, amazing play. They go to the Super Bowl. The offseason, like all this chaos, I think it has spilled over to Drake May. And his coach, who was like a cowboy, all bowed up with like just oozing of confidence last year, he's a shell of himself. And now the quarterback looks like he's a shell of himself. And we had talked about this earlier, if things had started to go sideways for the Patriots early in the season, that it could get real bad. And I feel like we're on the precipice of real bad here. Like, Drake May looks awful. Awful. And, you know, I joke around like the two are connected. I mean, they could be, but like, what do you do now? Where do you go? If you're do you bench this guy?
1: I mean, obviously you don't bench him, right? Like, there's no way you would bench Drake May. But the fact that you parlay these things together, the fact that the offseason thing happened, Mike Vrabel getting it on with Diana Russini and it becoming maybe the top three story in the NFL throughout the offseason, you parlay that with sucking right now. Oof. Neither of those things, they don't go together very well. They don't go together because no. that guy walks in the locker room and is like, hey, gentlemen, I need your respect. Like, hard to flip that switch after everything we've gone through in the last year. Hard to flip that switch.
3: And you've done a great job shining a light on it. These are not choir boys. This is the NFL. Like, he's not the first coach. He's not the last. But the way it played out publicly, I think, has affected Mike Vrabel and his headspace. And he's not operating with the confidence and almost the aggression and just, like, the surefire, okay, this is the play call. This is what we're doing. I feel like that's missing this year, and that is something that players pick up on, and that is something that impacts the locker room.
1: Yeah, Doug Clawson pointed it out that Drake May has 9 fumbles and 10 interceptions since the start of last postseason. That's the most in a 7-game span since Jameis Winston in 2019 during that 30-interception, 30-touchdown year. Those are your obituaries. That's who's dead today on the Drake Toll Show. Time for the quickie, top 5 headlines, and all of sports. Addie Bates reads them. Drake Toll and Pete Souza respond. Pete, you go first.
3: Okay.
5: Here's your first headline. According to Ian Rappaport, the Bears are expected to start Case Keenum. Woo!
1: The Bears.
5: At quarterback against the Eagles tonight.
3: Well, as an Eagles fan, I that's good news for us. That's like very, very, very good news. And I think it continues to keep that Band-Aid on what some of the Eagles' real problems could be throughout their offense. So I think it's great news for the Eagles. I think it's probably a shrewd move, too, by the Bears. You see the forest through the trees. You don't rush your quarterback back. I think it's a smart move. I mean, a Case Keenum. I think they were it was either him or Tyson Baggart. His last
1: name. Bajan.
3: Bajan. See, excuse me. And that's on me. But the fact that I didn't know exactly how to say his name, and I know you at home don't either, or your car don't either. That's why it's a good move to start Case Keenum. By the way, Case Keenum has played a lot of football. A lot of football. So if you have somebody who you trust, I could see it being Case Keenum.
1: Can someone get these beggars out of here?
8: Somebody get these beggars out of here.
5: Oh, my goodness. Drake Toll, here's your next headline. You ready? Hold your seat. Hold on. The Houston Astros clinched the AL West, finished the season with an 81-81 record.
8: What?
1: Man, they narrowly escaped the wrath of the 80-82 Texas Rangers. But boy, did they do it right at 500. Here's the most frustrating part. I would say professional sports, as a guy who is, it's kind of a weird conglomerate. I'm mostly Dallas sports outside of basketball, big Spurs fan. I don't get emotional about anything outside of baseball. Baseball is the one that, you know, I cried the day the Rangers won the World Series and Josh Hamilton appeared this weekend with the Savannah Bananas and I had chills. So, like, I don't like the Astros. It's the one thing in sports that I'm just programmed not to like. Like, I'm more passionate about baseball from an emotional standpoint professionally than anything else. And in this moment, I'm so apathetic. Like, it's hard to care. The most frustrating part is the Astros win the division at 81-81. Oh, and here's your prize. You get to play the White Sox. You get to play the White Sox in the wild card round. Like, I mean, it's, you know, like, not the Red Sox, not the Yankees, the White Sox. Congrats to Astros fans. I know one who may or may not be the producer of this show, and they're headed to the postseason. The Rangers are going to Cancun. They're going to Galveston. You know, I'm not even allowed to go to Galveston. They're going to Lake Waco. The Texas Rangers are going on vacation to Lake Waco, right? We're getting them a houseboat. That's the best I've got for them. That's a minute.
5: Is Dave Koresh's compound still there?
1: They're going to Dave Koresh. It is. Well, most of it burned down. With like the school bus is still buried underground. The Rangers can go there for vacation. It's an Airbnb now.
5: Here's your next headline. Ooh, South Carolina star Stewart suspended after punching Bama player.
3: It was a bad look, man. This guy is, my man Todd McShay has him as his third overall draft pick. And that is, the aftermath, right, was so bad, too. I mean, he punched the guy. I always give players a little bit of grace by what happens on the field, because we expect these guys to be warriors, and then we expect them to turn it off when a quarterback starts to slide and you're going 100 miles an hour. That's hard. And I understand, like, getting physical and maybe throwing a punch on the football field. The way that he behaved himself afterwards, it seemed unhinged. And, like, he's going to have to... Even the Jalen Carter situation a few years ago, that was really bad, and it was dark because of the accident and because somebody passed away. But, like, this is, like... That wasn't an accident. You know what I'm saying? Like, that was... on purpose, and it felt like he lost his mind. And, you know, I feel bad because I'm hoping that's not who this dude is, but that's a pretty big deal. That's a huge deal.
1: Lost a lot of money. That dude lost a lot of money in his draft stock.
3: It's a bummer.
5: Drake, here's your next headline. Bucks quarterback Baker Mayfield has a dislocated thumb and will undergo an MRI.
1: Who cares, man? The amount of money that give me 10 more seconds. The amount of money I've already lost in the Bucks this season. What a hapless, silly, sad franchise. They paid Baker. They're going to have to fire the coach. They paid Vita Vea. The defense doesn't look great. You lost 23-16 to the Vikings. The Vikings are 3-0. I need the world to understand they're 3-0 with Kyler Murray and Carson Wentz. What a disaster Baker Mayfield's been this year. What a disaster the Bucs have been. If Baker's out, it doesn't matter. They're going to win. They're going to win 0 with or without him. They suck, and they're bad. That's a minute.
5: Pete, here's your final headline. Sean Payton says the Broncos can't keep relying on comeback wins.
3: They can't, but at the same time, again, I think it speaks to when you win games like that with consistency, your team develops an aura, and I don't know that you are like, oh, we can get down, we'll win. I mean, this is the NFL. But I think when you fall behind, and this is when, you know, you get into December and January, if you're lucky enough to still be playing in January, and you know how to win from behind, that says so much about your team and your organization. So I think Sean Payton almost says that, like, in a Sean Payton way, like, we're pretty awesome. Like, we can win under any circumstance. But at the end of the day, we need to kind of stay away from that, which is the message you want to give to your players. But as somebody who's, like, looking at this stuff and analyzing it, that's a really good sign for the Broncos, in my opinion.
5: Those are your headlines for the day.
1: That is the quickie top five headlines in all of sports. 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
0: With the World Cup over, the U.S. men's national team restarts its journey. 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
1: The Raiders are 3-0 and have won all three of those games without a snap. It's as if, now, and this is crazy, but think about it this way. It's as if they're playing without their first-round draft pick in 2026. The guy's riding the pine. They're doing all this not with the wily young quarterback who steps up like, man, can't believe that the number one overall draft pick, that big defensive tackle, the Raiders threw the big left tackle they took, is really making an impact. No, they're doing all of this as if they had just burned their first-round draft pick for a year and are waiting for him in a couple seasons to come along. The Raiders at 3-0 are three games ahead of schedule, and the theory that maybe they tank this year to get back for next year, that's all out the door. The Raiders are good, and the Raiders are good today. Pete, I am in. I am in. Give me stock in the Las Vegas Raiders. I don't think this is fool's gold.
2: No, I don't think so either, and I think that I mentioned it too. It was the lack of turnovers that I think have hurt the Cowboys. On the other side of that coin, Rob Leonard's defense in Las Vegas, the Raiders, they're plus +5 in turnover margin. They lead the NFL. And that's a mentality. This will continue for the Raiders, I believe. Like, opportunistic on defense. You fly around, you make plays. You have a quarterback who is efficient. Ashton Jeanty yesterday was so-so, but, you know, they were sort of taking away that running game. I was really enthused about how the Raiders played, again, on the road. You know, a road win in the NFL sounds cliche, but, like, I don't care who you're playing. That's tough. And if you're the Raiders and you're, you know, now they're punching above their weight class at 3-0. And, like, momentum is very real. I really like the Raiders this season. I really do, because they have the horses. Their offensive line is a lot better. You know, last year, that was a major issue, right? Keeping guys off the ground, keeping your quarterback upright. They haven't had that problem this year. And a lot of things are pointing in the direction of this Raiders team could be for real.
1: 35-27, the final score over the New Orleans Saints. Kirk Cousins yesterday, 22 for 33, 248 yards and 3 touchdowns. A really good day from Kirk Cousins on a day where the Raiders couldn't quite get the run game going with Ashton Jeanty. Mike Washington Jr. has been a spark plug and is the great complimentary back that Jeanty needs to open the run game for the Raiders, but it hasn't been running the football. It's been Kirk Cousins in the defense. Who would have thought Kirk Cousins in the defense of the Raiders would lead this? And I want you to remember this time last year that Geno Smith at quarterback and Pete Carroll, a Hall of Famer at head coach, that there was pomp and circumstance going into the year that you wouldn't make these moves without wanting to win. You beat New England to start the year, and then next thing you know, you're 1-4. How, I mean, it's stunning to me how quickly the Raiders turned this whole thing around.
2: You hit on it, dude. That was, look, man, and I love the Raiders. The Eagles are my favorite team because I'm from Philadelphia. The Raiders are my favorite story, right? The autumn win, the NFL, you know, the old school guys, the Outlaws, Al Davis. But last year, you know, they got away from the winning, right? And that outlaw mentality, and they just became a team that would, you know, they bring in big names. You know, it's almost like you patch together a bunch of high priced or high big name free agents and you stink. Right. Like, that was rinse repeat for the Raiders in one way or another for the past like decade or so, outside of a couple playoff or one playoff appearance with Derek Carr. This year, it's like, OK, we're going to do this the right way. Right. And this is the Tom Brady effect. Right. This is like John Spytek, your GM, and even a guy like Rob Leonard. Rob Leonard was not like a huge guy they went off and got off the street to be their defensive coordinator. He was a guy they identified in-house as like a young, talented coordinator that we want to keep here, right? And, you know, last year, like Chip Kelly being your OC, like that's a great example. Like Chip Kelly kind of sucks. NFL coach, we know that. At college, maybe it's different, but it's just they're doing it the right way, and the right way is not, and I mentioned this term earlier with the Cowboys, the Raiders have been trying to stick it into a microwave for a long time, and they're building now, and you can tell they're ahead of schedule, but even if they were to falter this year, you still feel like this organization is really moving in the right direction.
1: Hell, Pete, they could have gone 3-14, and I would have been like, yeah, that makes sense. The Raiders were supposed to go 3-14 and have a great draft pick going into next year. So, I mean, they can do no wrong in my book at this point. That's sad. And you're listening to Westwood One Sports and the Westwood One Sports app. It is the Drake Toll Show. In the words of Randy Travis, on the other hand, the New Orleans Saints, I'm going to do it. I'm about to, that Saints fans close your ears. This includes Addy Bates. Tyler Shuck threw for 255 yards, 4 touchdowns, and an interception. He might be the NFL's most electric quarterback right now. They're just the 2025 Dallas Cowboys.
3: Oh, of course they have to be a Cowboys reference. Of course they have to be the Cowboys.
1: Oh,
3: Christ on a bike, man. Of course they have to be the Dallas.
1: Great offense. Run game's okay, but the passing game's incredible. And they just, you know what? Before we dive too deep into that, though, here is Tyler Shuck saying the Saints just got to be better.
4: I mean, one, we got to be better. Towards the end there, we had opportunities all the way towards the end. And, you know, we feel comfortable, very comfortable in those moments. And we're just a couple plays away. Whether it's a miscommunication or a good job by them. And but we can clean that up for sure. But more than anything, I think it's just keep going, man. It's a long season. There's a lot of grid stuff to watch on film, a lot of stuff that we can learn from. And, you know, finishing strong in that game is really one of those things. And that starts with myself protecting the ball. It starts with all of us.
1: Well, you just got to be better. Sounds a lot like a Dallas Cowboys Dak Prescott quote, Addy.
3: I don't think that's it. Dak Prescott is known to be a great quarterback. That's the expectation. There was no expectations for Tyler Shuck going into the season. The expectation was that the Saints were probably going to tank for Arch Manning. That's what everybody said. So I think that comparison is just thrown out the window. I think yesterday's game had a lot of positive attributes. And I think, poor Saints fan, I'm going to actually step aside and say, because I told y'all, I fell asleep for that second half because I was riding off the high of my Astros making the postseason. But there was just a lot of things that I think Saints fans were upset about. I mean, there's that controversial fumble, which it was a fumble. But the problem is that it's the Jared Goff fumble. And the Saints got the bad end of that 2 times in a row. That's the thing. The NFL missed that call. They had to make up for it. Unfortunately, Saints fans had to be on that end. But I just don't think this is a Cowboys team, the 2025 Cowboys. I don't think so. The expectation was the floor. That's what it was. It was below the floor, actually. We were in the basement. We were chilling down there. The Cowboys have always had these high expectations because you have a very talented top 5 quarterback, but they just can't get there. Tyler Shuck he graduated after I am, and he's older than you and I. Like, we got this random guy.
1: He is pretty old for a second-year quarterback in the NFL. My thing is, and I stick by this, the Saints, great offense, shoddy defense. Yeah. And I mean, yeah, like if we base level.
3: I don't know. Maybe there were some misholding calls or something against the defense yesterday. So, you know, their offense too and everything like that. Maybe there was just a lot of stuff. Maybe the defense was actually doing very well, but there was just some missed penalties in there, some flags.
1: Do you believe in the Saints defense? Is that what you're saying?
2: Well, they're not the worst in like the NFL.
3: They're not the best. They're not the worst, but they're not the best. I mean,
1: Right. Okay.
3: I don't know. The Dallas Cowboy comp. I don't think I'm buying that one.
1: It's the comp of really good offense and bad defense.
2: Yeah, and I see that. I see where you're going with that. But again, like if I'm looking at this and I pull back, I'm like, well, you know, if I'm a Saints fan, that's still kind of okay because hopefully the defense can improve. And this is like what you have with Tyler Shuck and also Chris Olave again, like over 100 yards receiving.
1: Yeah.
2: That is just so huge to have a dude like that to be so consistent and also who's like dialed in with the city. He's like really a part of things there. That's really cool, I think, for the Saints to have that. But I don't expect much. You know, this was as much as it's great to win on the road if you're the Raiders. You know, the Saints aren't world beaters either.
1: Hmm. It's Westwood One Sports, the Westwood One Sports app, 310-840-4910, fresh off of a huge slate yesterday in the National Football League, and last night's game was the one to end it, and what a way to end it. It was a win for the Broncos over the L.A. Rams to drop Los Angeles to 1-2, and in comeback fashion for Denver, down 16 points at halftime. But did the refs intervene in this contest? Before we dive too far into that, George in L.A. is on the line. George, you're on the Drake Toll Show.
5: Yes, absolutely. They intervened, my friends. Good morning, everybody. That was a ridiculous call. Let them play, please. I mean, that was an interception, too, by the way, which was the end of the game. I'm still not giving up my Rams on Pete. I think Pete is right about his forecast about Rams going 2-3 or whatever. But I'm still not worried about him. But Sean McVay, please run the damn ball. Stafford threw 55 times. He hasn't thrown that many times since 2018. They had a good running game going. Run the ball, Sean. Thanks, guys.
1: Love it, George. Appreciate the phone call, George. George on the line for 18 minutes today. That is
2: dude. He's spot on the running, by the way. They averaged 5 yards a carry yesterday, and they got away from it. And I was surprised to see them get away from it, particularly on the road where you had a lead. And I'm never going to be like, oh, Sean McVay stinks. Like, but I was very surprised to see them get away from that because it was really working well. Now maybe you say, okay, Pete, but they were throwing the ball to set up the run. And which you got me there, but you should be able to salt away a victory or at least stay consistent and keep the ball away from the Broncos if you're up 16-0 and you're averaging 5 yards a pop on the ground.
1: All right. It's been an hour and 35 minutes, 48 seconds since the show started. And I've spent an hour and 35 minutes and all 48 seconds waiting for this. A college football player pretended to unzip his pants, whip it out, and use the restroom on an opposing player. And Pete's cool with that. Next on the Drake Toll Show.
0: The Broncos beat the Rams on Sunday Night Football for their second straight win. Can Sean Payton's crew extend their winning streak in California with road games against the Niners and Chargers up next? Westwood One Sports.
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0: Kobe Dean, his third straight game with a forced fumble, and the Raiders are going to be 3-0.
1: It's Reaction Monday.

0: It's Reaction Monday on Westwood One Sports. Here's Drake Toll.
1: Oh, yeah. Texas Longhorns win again this weekend in a top 25 matchup on the road at Neyland Stadium in Tennessee, knocking off the fake UT by three. And in the middle of this, Texas defender Colin Simmons decided to celebrate a big play by pretending to unzip his pants, whip it out, and use the restroom on an opposing player. Take a listen as heard on ESPN.
2: See if they bring it. Nope. They back out. And they get home again. Brandon slammed down to the ground. Colin Simmons got him down for a second time. Watson contributed. And now a flag after the play. This may have been a taunting. Colin Simmons made the sack. The flag came out well after that.
3: Down, and now they're going to get a first down.
4: That's sportsmanlike conduct. Defense, number one, they shouldn't have been using the restroom.
1: The referee said insinuating using the restroom as the cause for the flag. Now, obviously, Texas goes on to win this game, and it doesn't burn the Longhorns too badly, but still, Colin, you've earned your spot on today's Idiots of the Day.
5: Idiot of the Day.
1: All right, Pete, push back. You're cool with this.
6: Well, look, I'm not cool with it, but he did not commit a felony. And oh, by the way, this is something I think we're overlooking.
1: I love the whole there's kids starving in Africa thing. I love that that's the first place.
6: No. Well, first of all, when you register five sacks against an SEC opponent, I mean, you can number two out there for all I care. Really? I mean, kidding. That's not okay. What? But I thought that it was honestly almost like I liked how it was creative. Legit. I'd never seen this before.
7: A little bit suspect.
6: The originality was something special. I don't like the idea of young people seeing that, and it's not the way you should behave. I thought everything that happened afterwards was right. Sark pulled him, gave him a talking to. He put him back into the football game because he's Colin Simmons, and he's going to have five sacks, so I get it, and you're in a very big game. And also, Colin Simmons owned it afterwards, and he apologized. And he said that it was stupid. No, really, because, you know, there's a lot. There's two very different things. Like the young man Stevens at South Carolina, that was really bad. That's something where, like, his draft status.
1: He punched a guy, yeah.
6: Yeah, and he freaked out on the sidelines. That was bad. Like, his draft stock went down yesterday. I don't think this affected Colin Simmons' draft stock at all. I think it was a boneheaded thing to do. But I get frustrated with everybody clutching their pearls. That's what drives me crazy. Like, It's the worst thing you've ever seen. It's a football game. Like, you're not at an opera. Really. You're not like there's a little less decorum on a football field than there is in other places in life. There's a lot of things that go on a football field that would be, you know, felonies anywhere else. Right? Like the way you attack people and hit people. So whatever. I know I'm losing this argument, but I didn't think it was that bad.
1: No, but I think it's a good segue into I want to keep it our idiots of the day here because Dante Moore, Oregon quarterback, in a top 20 matchup on the road against USC, gets walloped in a targeting call against Desmond Stevens II. He exits the game with a concussion, and Desmond is thrown out due to a targeting. Take a listen to this from Los Angeles.
8: Back to the air on 2nd and 9. Moore steps up, tucks it, a lot of room, and he took a hit on the back end. That is going to be a major flag. Desmond Stevens and Moore is down.
1: Now, this was, in my opinion, a cheap shot, a dirty play, and the referees believe so. They threw him out of the game. The Lincoln Riley kept him on the sidelines. That was even more controversial. But, Pete, again, there's another piece of this where it is football.
6: Well, I think that what was egregious about that was the aftermath. I really, and again, like, watching the game, he slid late, Dante Moore did, and he was already closing in. Like the defender was closing in. Like, by the rules, that can almost go either way. Now, the behavior afterwards was abhorrent. It really was. Like, if I'm Lincoln Riley and I catch wind of that, I go over and I send him right to the locker room right there. Like,
1: yeah.
6: And it doesn't mean I don't love him. It means that that's a consequence for of acting like an idiot. I think you send him to the locker room. I think that was really bad the way he acted. But again, I don't think, I always find it interesting that we want these guys to go 100 miles an hour and knock people to the ground, but then in a split second, a dude's supposed to like a jet fighter, like pull up and go out of there and not make contact. I don't think it was that much of a cheap shot.
1: Addie, we got two very different things here. One of them is a clear decision from a Texas player to go awry and use the restroom, and he gets a flag, and ultimately Texas still wins the game. On the other end, an Oregon quarterback is hurt because of recklessness, possibly, out of a USC player who, after a big hit that injures a quarterback, gets up and celebrates. Two different scenarios, but both idiots.
7: Yeah, but I think we're comparing apples to oranges. Like, let me preface this. Whenever Simmons on Texas did that, whenever Colin Simmons did that, my family and I, we texted each other, we're like, idiotic. Idiot. That's the first thing we said. I mean, because it is stupid, because Tennessee's
1: idiot
7: drive
1: funny.
7: After that was
1: idiot
7: was
1: funny.
7: Pretty, it was a good over. Drive after that.
1: Yeah.
7: But one, he didn't do that on a player. It was on the field that he was simulating. But the thing is, two different things here. One is there's a giant rivalry between UT and the fake UT, between Texas and Tennessee. There's a giant, there was the whole thing. That's why College Game Day was there. Oh, my God, let's see what's the real orange, the real UT. So it's kind of like, you know, I thought the celebrations were going to be a little crazy. Whereas you have a USC and Oregon here, you have a guy who could have potentially had a worse injury. They could have been more than just a concussion, and it's a targeting call. You are intentionally hurting someone, and then your actions after that. This wasn't like, oh my gosh, like he realized what he did and picked him up and was like, oh my gosh, I'm so sorry. Which we've seen that with players before. They've accidentally made like a play, like a tackle that they did not mean to, or a hit, and they're like, okay, I'm sorry. No, the guy was out there taunting after that as well. He had no remorse for almost basically killing the guy out there.
6: Yeah, I think it's an indictment on Lincoln Riley in one way or another. It's almost like you got to protect these guys from themselves. As bad as he was in the celebration on the field, he should have been in the locker room when he was doing half the crap he was doing, like smiling and laughing and dapping up teammates. I'm not saying this is a bad kid. I don't know him at all. In the moment, he made some really bad decisions. And again, I do always want to just like open it up for conversation. Like, we expect these guys to be gladiators and killers, and then we expect them to change like that. A lot of these guys, like when I played, I'm a nice person. You almost have to go into like character to be like, you know, a mean-spirited athlete that's going to make plays on the football field. So I always get a kick out of, like, you know, it's not the same, but like we expect guys to come home from war and be totally normal. It's the same thing with like with athletes, like even post game interviews, like where you were just supposed to be killing people. And now you've got to settle down and talk to Holly Rowe. I don't know. It's flimsy.
1: He is Pete Souza, co-host of the Drake Tolles Show, Westwood One Sports, the Westwood One Sports app. Addie Bates produces. Laura Jimenez runs the board. It's our idiots of the day. And our final idiot of the day, the entire Houston Texans. Here is C.J. Stroud calling out his own coaches for their offensive approach after the Texans have started 0-3.
9: Offensively, we got to follow that motto, you know, just like we can't, you know, just play conservative. We got to be aggressive and, you know, attack, not be the attack. So I think we'll look at it and be better.
1: In talking about the play calls and how the Texans have looked so far, he's saying we're not aggressive enough. We're not trying. This isn't, we're not attacking. This is the same C.J. Stroud, by the way. Remember the Instagram story he posted? Remember when he said his top five quarterbacks in the league were Pat Mahomes, Lamar Jackson, and himself?
6: Of course.
1: With Josh Allen and Dak behind him. Starting to look more and more like when the Texans offered $50 million a year in the offseason to C.J. Stroud in a new contract, and he said, no, I want to prove myself this year. Probably shouldn't have said no to all of that.
6: No, you shouldn't have said that at all. And, you know, you maybe can blame your agent. Who knows what goes on behind closed doors there. But what about the NFL? Chargers, Patriots, and Texans, a combined 1-8.
1: Like, yeah.
6: Man, this league is a juggernaut. And it really, things can change awfully fast. And the key is, and for the Patriots especially for the Patriots, like, now these are becoming like the Drake May play. Now it's three games. All of a sudden it's 4-5, and like, is this something this kid can't come back from? Same thing with C.J. Stroud. Like, he's actually played well in some of these games. But when the losses continue to stack up and the noise gets louder and louder, what happens between the years for a quarterback is a big deal.
1: Okay. It's the defense, right? That's what's supposed to be so good in Houston. What's supposed to carry C.J. Stroud is this number one best defense, top three at minimum in the National Football League. And it's the defense that hasn't been as shored up as we expected. You allowed 19 to the Colts this week, which isn't egregious, but the 20 to the Bengals last week, the 36 to the Bills the week prior, I guess you're improving. But Pete, I don't know. The defense doesn't seem to be in lockstep with the offense either. This Texans team, whose defense is good for, you know, 7 points a game, it seems like, and takeaways, turnovers, and pick sixes and scooping scores, the Texans defense is out of sorts. Now, if anybody can go 0-3 and go to the playoffs, it's the Texans who did it last season. But now going into games against the Cowboys, look at the Jags in a few weeks, and man, the Browns look better. I don't know if I'm buying the Texans as a team that rallies to the postseason this year. I don't know if I believe right now.
6: I mean, you have every reason not to. They're 0-3, and what you just illustrated, their strength has become one of their weaknesses. And you already had a ton of questions around C.J. Stroud, just the way that he finished last year. Now, can this defense come back together under Matt Burke, their coordinator? Sure. I mean, he's the architect. And DeMeco Ryans is a defensive guy as well. Like, that's the emphasis for this team. They need to fix some things, clearly. And it's not just like, you know, they haven't played a world beater schedule so far. So this defense is going to have to right itself if this team has any chance of making the playoffs.
1: All right. Those are your idiots of the day today. Please keep in mind, by the way, that the Texans and the Cowboys play on Sunday. And Pete, the team that loses that game, if it's the Texans, they'll be 0-4. If the Cowboys lose, they'll be 1-3. I mean, we'll talk a lot this week about that matchup, but it could be very consequential for both of those squads, the Houston Texans and Dallas Cowboys, that will meet on Sunday. Speaking of those Cowboys, we sent the NFL to Brazil this week, and the Cowboys fell because they gave Lamar Jackson too much time. That time was 7 seconds on the clock. Let's take you to our affiliate. Cordell Woodland joins the show from 105.7 in Baltimore. The Ravens are a Super Bowl caliber team, and they fired their head coach in the offseason. More on that next on the Drake Toll Show.
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0: 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Here's Drake Toll.
1: Oh, you thought 13 seconds? Patrick Mahomes, the Chiefs, was cool? Yeah, cut that in half. Lamar Jackson only needs 7. The Baltimore Ravens stunned the Dallas Cowboys after the Dallas Cowboys stunned the Baltimore Ravens on Sunday in Brazil. And now I've got a question. I'd like to call a timeout. I'm only giving 3 of these in a week, and I'm going to use one on a Monday here. I'm going to call a timeout. All the Bills talk, all the Rams talk, all the, oh, Patrick Mahomes, they're back. Did we lose sight of the Baltimore Ravens being a Super Bowl contender? I think we talked more nationally about the Cowboys than the Baltimore Ravens, which is just this fallacy we fall into every year. But the Baltimore Ravens and Super Bowl, those words put together in the same sentence, is that right? Does it make sense? Let's go to the expert on site at one of our Westwood One sports affiliates, 105.7 The Fan in Baltimore. He's Cordell Woodland. Cordell, good morning. Thanks for your time. If you put those terms in the same sentence, Baltimore Ravens, Super Bowl, would fans push back at all?
2: I don't think fans would necessarily push back. They'd say that they want to see it. You know, the Ravens have been Super Bowl contenders for a while now. And they've yet to get to the Super Bowl in the Lamar Jackson era. They've hosted an AFC championship game. They lost to the Chiefs in that game, a game where they were held scoreless in the, they held the Chiefs scoreless in the second half and still weren't able to win. I think the Ravens are a talented team, as they usually are. The big question will be the health of their stars. And they got one of them back yesterday on the field in Zay Flowers, and I think you saw the immediate impact that he made on that offense. But yeah, I mean, if you talk about their ceiling, no doubt the Super Bowl is very much so in reach for this team. They're talented enough to do it, but they have to start winning games in January and kind of, to quote their own slogan, be at their best when their best is needed.
1: It is Westwood One Sports and the Westwood One Sports app, talking Baltimore Ravens with Cordell Woodland, who joins this show. Drake Toll with you alongside ESPN play-by-play Pete Sousa. Pete?
3: Yeah, Cordell, you mentioned Zay Flowers, and the impact he had on that game, I almost feel like you can't even quantify it. For somebody like you who's on the ground floor of this deal, how much does he bring to this team when he is healthy and 100%?
2: He brings a lot. I mean, he is the main explosive guy in the pass game. You go back to last week. The Ravens only had 3 explosives against the Saints, and that loss against the Saints at home. You go back to the second half against the Colts, that pass game, the offense came kind of to a screeching halt after Zay went off in the first half and had 150 yards receiving. So his ability to win immediately off the line and to be virtually unguardable one-on-one, his yak ability is second to none. I mean, he's just as electric as Lamar is with the ball in his hands. Zay Flowers is essentially the same in the pass game. So they need him to be out there because he forces the defense to be honest. He really forces the defense to cover the entire field. And Lamar loves throwing to him. He's the one guy that I think right now in this offense that Lamar can kind of close his eyes and throw it to a spot, and he trusts that Zay Flowers will not only be there, but will be able to make something happen even after he gets the ball in his hands. So Zay is a huge, huge piece to this offense. 5 catches, 84 yards yesterday, and that's with being on somewhat of a snap count as well.
1: Cordell, this is on us for starting this in such a formal way and asking you real questions. What the hell was that? Let's go back. I don't want to lose the feeling that I had in the last 5 minutes of real time at the end of that game where the Cowboys, you know, are at the 1 yard line and have it first and goal, 27 seconds to go, and lose the game in regulation. How the, and I mean this to be broad, how the hell did any of this happen?
2: It was just bizarre on both sides. I mean, you go back earlier in the game, the Ravens get stuffed in a goal situation. They struggled in the second half in short yardage, not being able to get push up front. That was kind of surprising to see the Cowboys stiffen up a little bit against the run. And ironically, they ran the ball pretty well against the Ravens yesterday, which is something that Dallas hasn't been able to do. Right. To this point in the season. But Yeah, I mean, no doubt the refs made that game a little more interesting than it should have been. You had the phantom defensive pass interference on Nate Wiggins late in that game, which I did not think that was pass interference. Neither did the broadcast. I mean, you clearly see CD grabbing his arm and bringing him down. But, you know, I guess you could say ball doesn't lie. They forced them to go for a field goal and really – And it was good to hear Schottenheimer kind of take responsibility for that, saying that he felt like they overcoached that in that third and goal situation. Because if he throws it to the front pot line, that's a touchdown for George Pickens. He was wide open. He just didn't give him a chance. He just completely threw that ball 10 yards over his head. So they settled for a field goal, and everybody, including myself, feels like we're going into overtime, but there you have it. Lamar just finds Zay Flowers in the middle of the field. It doesn't take much time at all, really. It only takes 6 seconds officially. Lamar gets a timeout. And, man, Tyler Loop, who, if anybody needed that play, it was Tyler Loop. Because we all know how the Ravens season ended last year in Pittsburgh with him missing that field goal to cost the Ravens a trip to the playoffs, which really they didn't belong in the playoffs, and I think it played itself out the way that it was supposed to. But they lose the AFC North Division title and the chance to the playoffs last year with that miss from Tyler Loop. He misses multiple kicks in the preseason. And so they, you know, it's been a lot of talk about Tyler Loop's job. This is the guy they drafted last year. So it was good to see him kind of fight some of those demons and have the celebration that they had after hitting that game winning field goal. You could tell for the team, you know, they had a lot of fourth quarter, second half collapses. They just had one again last week in that loss against the Saints. And watching that game yesterday, you couldn't help but feel like, uh-oh, here we go again. And I think they recognized the game was slipping away, but give credit to them for kind of grabbing that rope and taking advantage of every little opportunity the Cowboys gave them.
3: Talking to Cordell Woodland, Ravens insider. You can hear him on 105.7 The Fan in Baltimore, co-host of The Fresh Take. Hey, Cordell, Drake, this is another one that's on us. We've been talking about the Chargers' woes being 0-3, and we have not yet mentioned the fact that Jesse Minter is no longer their defensive coordinator. He's with the Ravens now. And your early impressions of Jesse Minter, Cordell, and his ability to get through to the players. I felt like yesterday's victory said a lot about sort of the connective tissue between a brand new head coach and his team.
2: Yeah, no doubt. I mean, and like I said, their motto has been be at your best when your best is needed. So that's already a huge change from John Harbaugh, who, you know, he was a part of all of those fourth quarter collapses that the Ravens have had over the years. And he's won plenty of games. He's won a Super Bowl. I don't want to, you know, use that to overshadow the accomplishments that John has had in his great career. But that's ultimately what got him fired. You know, the inability to close, their inability to win these big games, their inability to develop some of their younger guys here recently. And those are all things straight out of the mouth of the owner, Steve Bisciotti, at the end of the season last year. So I think Jesse came in wanting to attack the sore spots. And the biggest sore spot was that they weren't their best when their best is needed. They weren't able to finish games. And for them to kind of have that same thing happen again last week in the home opener. Remember, the Ravens were 3-6 at home last year. So It hasn't been great at M&T Bank Stadium. And look, the Saints are better than people thought. But that was a game that they're supposed to win last week. So, yeah, I agree with you. For them to kind of come back and have the game kind of slip away again, but for them to kind of catch it and, you know, not let the same thing happen again, I think that was a huge, huge woo-saw moment for the entire team, for the entire team. And I think that's why you saw the celebration that you saw after Loop hit that field goal. They all needed that win. And I think, you know, they do want to play for Jesse. He is absolutely a player's coach. He listens to his guys a lot. Jesse's new with this. And I think of the questions about the youth of this staff, Jesse, the offensive coordinator, Declan Doyle, who's only 30 years old. Yeah. You know, a lot of people wondered how that will work. But so far, it seems like the communication has been great on all sides. The players rave about that. They rave about Jesse's attention to detail. And yeah, I think we're still somewhat in that honeymoon phase. And that loss to the Saints definitely felt like we were out of it. But I do think we're still early enough in the season to where they're still figuring things out. And I do think you see a team that wants to fight for their head coach.
1: Cordell, last thing we got for you here. And again, appreciate your time up early with us. Brazil. I mean, I spent a lot of last week pushing back on the Cowboys, the Ravens forfeiting a game in the United States, and even the Ravens forfeiting an opportunity to play the Cowboys and sell some more tickets. But it seemed like, all things considered, Brazil actually went kind of well for the NFL. What was your take?
2: Yeah, I mean, there were a lot of questions about the field. And really, it felt like that was the biggest question. I mean, there were clearly other ones about safety and what could go on outside of the little bubble that they put everybody in. But it seemed like everybody had a great time, out there. I know some of my colleagues went out there to cover the game, and everybody seems like they have nothing but five-star reviews right now. In terms of the field, it felt like some of those questions about the field were real. I've seen some guys, I saw Caleb Downs talk about how the field was fine at the beginning, but towards the end, it basically turned into dirt. And you saw some slipping, you saw slipping all over. I think the Cowboys had a third down where their receiver had ended up falling on the route. You see a couple of guys falling down the field. So I do think the field played a little bit of a part of what went on. But ultimately, look, both of those teams said the same thing going into that game, which was they had to go and focus on winning that game. And they were absolutely right. Nobody was going to give them any excuses. And I thought, from the league standpoint, it was an absolute smash success. You got arguably the best game of the weekend so far in that Brazil game. You got the stars on the field. The stars were the ones that made the impact on the game. I thought it went fantastic for that game in Brazil.
1: He is Cordell Woodland, at Cordell Woodland on Twitter. You can follow him for all things Baltimore Ravens insider, all things Baltimore as well, and on 105.7 The Fan in Baltimore. Cordell, thanks for your time up early. We'll be following along with you all season long with these Ravens that are Super Bowl caliber.
3: Thanks, Cordell.
2: Thanks, guys.
1: Yeah, Pete, and to bookend that with Cordell's thoughts on Brazil, and yeah, some slipping and sliding. Hey. Van Morrison reference. Some slipping and sliding over the weekend, but Brazil and the way that Brazil, number one, the time zones were not an issue. What was this? A tick above Eastern time, right? So 5 o'clock Eastern time, yeah, be 6 o'clock in Brazil.
3: Yeah.
1: And ultimately, the window was the same. Jim Nance was the same. The game was the same.
3: Nance was shot out of a cannon.
1: Yeah.
3: Out of a cannon. They were going to have to call the fire department locally in Rio to hose him off afterwards. He was stoked about this
1: Brazilian steakhouse. Got him. He'd never heard the concept before until this weekend. He was
3: so in. The one thing about Nance that I almost feel a little jaded. He did the same thing to Phil Simms. It's like, and he was particularly engaged yesterday after, I think, a little bit of scuttlebutt that he hadn't been listening to J.J. Watt, last week when Watt made a point, and then Nance immediately made the point himself.
1: Same point, yeah.
3: Yeah, which happens in a broadcast, but you definitely don't want it to happen to you. And this week he was totally engaged, but it's almost as though Nance, like when he was with Phil Simms and then he was with Tony Romo, it was basically like a guy who was going through a midlife crisis, right? And then he got like a brand new, like he's divorced, he's got a new wife, woo, driving around in like a sports car. And then same thing happened, right? That relationship sort of, it's just not there anymore. Now he's got a younger guy, right? Moves on from Tony, third wife. Woo, here we go again. I got JJ with me. Let's hit the streets, I'm back at the steakhouse and sitting at the bar with my brand new hot wife. It's just, I get a kick out of that. But Nance was energized yesterday. And it truly did, as a fan watching at home, he brought me along with him. I thought Nance was amazing. I thought CBS did a terrific job of covering what was going on with the field. I thought that was a five-star deal. And you could feel J.J. Watt coming along. Honestly, at times I miss Tony Romo. I think part of that is a familiarity. But, those guys before our eyes are going to get better together.
1: That's Brazil felt normal. kind of weird. It did. Brazil felt normal. I don't know if I like that yet. But
3: dude, I do want to say, I touched on this last week. Like, the Australia game was just so clumsy.
1: Yep.
3: It forced us to have a Wednesday game to open up the week. The game was on Netflix. The travel, it's all we talked about. The time difference is extremely, you know, it's a stark contrast from what we're, you know, the time we're on here in America. So that was a hard one. This felt really good. This felt really good.
1: All right. I'll take you from the gridiron to the ball field. The Yankees and the Red Sox are going to play in a wild card series tomorrow. Everything you need to know about Major League Baseball as the postseason is here from Andy McCullough, senior writer at The Athletic. That is next. You know, I'm not great at sports betting. Not my thing. Now, I love doing it, but the winning at it is where I'm not good. Now, that's where Clutch Parlays has come in. ClutchParlays.com. Listen to this. I don't know about the Diamondbacks, the Padres, over 8 runs. Or the Mets, the Nationals, over 8 runs. Why would I know? I don't have a leaning there. I'm like, oh, wow, they're going to score a lot of runs today. But yesterday, Sunday, Clutch Parlay said, hey, if you want to fight back against the sports book, the best expected value play that you can do today is a parlay, Diamondbacks, Padres, over, Mets, Nationals, over. So I was like, oh, shoot, I'll believe them. It's the best expected value to beat the sports book. Bang, cashed. $50 to win 132. They said, hey, by the way, Steelers money line against the Bengals. That makes no sense. Like, no. Expected value against the sportsbook. It's time to fight back against the sportsbook. Just trust us and put the Lions money line in there too. $50 to win 113. Bang. 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
0: 3 games into the season, the contenders are beginning to separate themselves from the pretenders in the NFL. Who will keep rolling in week 4? And who can turn their season around? Westwood One Sports.
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9: People don't realize that glaucoma is one of the leading causes of blindness.
10: Because there are often no early symptoms, nearly half of those with glaucoma may not even know they have it until vision loss has occurred.
11: I was diagnosed with normal tension glaucoma in July of 2020. And what we found out at that point was I had already lost 40% of my sight. And you think, it only affects
12: Sacramento's
11: people
12: that are 75
11: or older, retired, grandparents. And that's not the reality of it.
9: I didn't think at all about glaucoma. Because I didn't know that I had glaucoma. When you have glaucoma, you can't get back that sight.
0: It's Reaction Monday on Westwood One Sports. 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
13: I feel like we've talked a ton in the last year about the momentum of Major League Baseball and how a series like we got in the World Series last year with the Dodgers winning in dramatic fashion was awesome, and viewership numbers are up because Shohei Ohtani or Aaron Judge and the stars. And you know, that year where the Rangers played the Diamondbacks in the World Series, and as a Rangers fan myself, you know, I liked that one personally, but America turned away from it. Well, they're back. America's back on baseball, and the postseason begins tomorrow. It came down to the last day for divisions like the AL West, which, as sad as it was still kind of electric to watch the Astros finish off the division and go to the postseason, even at 500, without their manager. Like, it's just the... I love October, September baseball. And this guy surely does, too. He's Andy McCullough, at By McCullough on Twitter, live with us from The Athletic. Andy, appreciate your time up early with us this morning. And we don't have to wait at all for marquee matchups. Red Sox-Yankees, Braves-Phillies in the wild card round. How big is this for baseball? I'll start broad.
14: Yeah, I mean, it's it sets up to be a pretty fun tournament, as always. You know, especially in the National League, there's like six. Yeah, kind of how you feel about the Phillies. They're kind of cooked, but there's five quite good teams. The American League bracket is weaker, but yeah, there's going to be a lot of fun games over the next few weeks.
13: It is Westwood One Sports and the Westwood One Sports app. You're listening to the Drake Toll Show. Drake Toll with you alongside ESPN play-by-play Pete Souza. Pete?
15: Yeah, Andy. Thanks so much for joining us first. And then secondly, Drake touched on it, Yankees-Red Sox. The Red Sox ride great momentum into this series after surging into the playoffs. The Yankees, you know, probably without Aaron Judge, we'll find out more about that when the playoff roster is revealed. Anything you know about Judge that is top of the mind or breaking? And when you look at this series, you know, who do you see coming out on top?
14: I mean, I think the Yankees are the better team. They've proved that over.

0: course of the season. They have, you know, very good starting pitching. Whether Judge plays, they, you know, they keep saying they're going to decide essentially tomorrow morning when the rosters are set. You know, Aaron Boone said the other day that Judge has not really been doing much in terms of baseball activity. So, and even if he does play, like, how capable is he going to be of contributing? So it's hard to like envision him as a major factor, at least in this first round, but also like it's, when it's Aaron Judge in the box, like they probably will have to be careful, you know, similar to like how when Shohei Ohtani played in the World Series a couple years ago with a, like a severely injured shoulder and was still walked a couple times. So I don't know. I mean, I do think the Yankees are the better club, but it's, you know, it's a 3-game series. It's basically like flipping, you know, a weighted coin, 55-45, if even that.
1: He is Andy McCullough of The Athletic joining the Drake Tolles Show. Andy, I'll keep you in the AL reluctantly, but I'll keep you in the AL. I spent a weekend in Cleveland, and great sports city, great baseball city. Everywhere you went, you felt the pulse of baseball there. And that said, the conversation kept being, well, hopefully this is the year they can actually do it. Can they actually do it? Can they actually do it? So the question for you, can the Guardians actually do it? Could they win the World Series?
0: I mean, technically.
1: It's available. Yeah, that's good.
0: It is within the rules for that to happen. They're not a particularly good team. They won 85 games in a terrible division. The Guardians, to me, are like kind of the apotheosis of like the problems with the current system, and that they are incentivized to race to the middle. You know, they have the lowest payroll in the sport, despite, you know, winning the division now 3 years in a row and being consistently the best team in that division for the past decade. They don't really spend in free agency, you know, and they get away with it because they do a lot of things well in terms of player development, especially on the pitching side. And they, again, they benefit from their geography. They play in the American League Central, which is, you know, most years the weakest division in the sport. So, yes, they are allowed to win, and it would be great for the city of Cleveland, you know, obviously, which is, their fans are quite long-suffering, but I would not view them as a favorite in any form or fashion.
1: So that was the setup. That was me lobbing it up and lobbing it up to this. The real, can they do it, can they get over the hump, would be the Milwaukee Brewers to me. They're asking the question, like, all right, finally, if it, we're damn good, can we just win the whole thing? Does the answer change as it pertains to the Brewers?
0: Well, yeah, I mean, they have very clearly been the best team in baseball all year. And they were the best team in baseball in terms of, you know, the last year. Then they ran into the buzzsaw that was the Dodgers starting pitching in the NLCS after an emotional series, you know, the Cubs. So the Brewers, to me, like, I think I have them as my pick to win the World Series. I think they are the best club, and I think kind of the sort of the age of the Dodgers might catch up to them this October. But, like, I do feel like those are clearly kind of the two favorites, you know, the Dodgers and the Brewers. And the problem for Milwaukee, as always, is they don't hit the ball over the fence enough. You know, they were one of the lowest totals in the league in terms of home runs. They still have a very good offense. You know, they score well, but they don't do it through home runs, which is kind of how you win in October. So that will be the dilemma for them. If they're, you know, if William Contreras can like level up, if Jackson Chourio can level up, if Bryce Terang hits better than he does last October, they certainly have a chance. You know, their pitching is a little shorter than you would like, especially with what's happened to, you know, Kyle Harrison in the last couple months. But they have Jacob Mizorowski, who's been, you know, dynamic this year, is going to win the Cy Young. Logan Henderson's been quite good. Yeah, they certainly have the talent to do it, and they play really, really good baseball night after night.
2: Talking with Andy McCullough, Athletic baseball writer on the Drake Tolles Show. Andy, the White Sox get to face the Astros now. Astros back into the playoffs, and here we are, right? Like, I think a lot of us around the country would love to see the White Sox keep it going, right? This is a franchise that hasn't experienced a ton of success. What do they have to do in Chicago for the White Sox to win this series, right? What do you expect from Chicago if they're going to advance?
0: Well, you know, they have the Pope on their side, which is always helpful, I think. That's really, you know, the Holy Roman Church is kind of what is backing the Sox right now. So, yeah, I mean, I think, you know, again, like, the White Sox to me, like, are they a great team? No, not really. You know, they play in a very weak division, but I think that, you know, they have, they're like entertaining at the very least. You know, Munetaka Murakami has been really exciting as a rookie. They have a lot of other, you know, good young players, Sam Ananachi. You know, Miguel Vargas, like, really leveled up this year in a way that is impressive. And, you know, for the White Sox, like, 2 years ago, this team won 40 games, you know, and last year they won 60. So to improve another 24, even in a weakened division, you know, even in a sort of a year where the American League is, you know, quite down, like, it's still a really, really impressive organizational victory, and they should be proud of that.
1: Andy, our boss is tapping the glass right now and has a piece of paper that says, ask a Dodgers question already or you're fired. I don't know.
0: We've gotten
1: 7 minutes in and haven't gotten to the obvious here. Shohei Ohtani and the Dodgers. I know you said it. Milwaukee's been the best team in baseball this year, but are the Dodgers still the team to beat as they quest for three in a row?
0: Yeah, for sure. I mean, you know, they are very, very good. You know, they're not exactly like backing into the postseason. You know, they won 100 games. Their starting rotation is just like, it's just so dynamic. I mean, Yamamoto, Snell, and then of course Tarek Skubal, you know, with however they choose to line them up, I'm not totally sure what it probably depends series to series, but like that trio is so good. And then as their number four starter, they have Tyler Glasnow, who just has like such explosive stuff. They're just going to be very difficult to score against. You know, they're very rarely going to have a pitcher on the mound who the other team's going to feel good about facing. You combine that with, you know, they have the experience, the pedigree within the lineup. Ohtani is definitely not right. He's been banged up for months. He has not looked all that great coming back from the injured list this past week or so. But he's still Shohei Ohtani. He's still intimidating in the box. He's still been hitting some balls hard. You know, he's going to strike out a lot, but, you know, if they go on a run, he will be a major part of that. And then they have Mookie Betts. They have Freddie Freeman. They have Max Muncy. Like, they have so much experience, so much talent. I do think their age is becoming more and more of a problem, but, like, yeah, they are definitely the team to beat for sure.
1: Andy, last couple things I got for you here. We saw the emotion of Justin Verlander over the weekend, and as he retires, getting to do it in a Detroit jersey. And I know the year didn't go the way they wanted it to in Detroit for the Tigers, but to see that send-off, what does a name like Justin Verlander mean to baseball?
0: Yeah, he's been, you know, a Hall of Famer. He and Max Scherzer and Clayton Kershaw have been, you know, the three best pitchers of this generation. You know, Kershaw retired last year. Scherzer might retire. You know, who knows with Scherzer? He probably won't pitch again.
1: Right.
0: But there was it was a real emotional weekend for Verlander and Scherzer, you know, in separate teams. You know, they had been teammates for a long time, but both kind of getting their own version of an emotional send-off. You know, Verlander gets to, you know, spend the walk off with his family. Scherzer gets to yell at John Schneider. It's all what everyone wanted.
1: Yep.
0: So, yeah, I mean, like, these guys are really, you know, the last of an era of like true number one pitchers. We just don't see guys, we don't see players essentially get asked to do what those three guys did for the majority of their careers, you know, to take the ball as often they did, to pitch as deep into games. You know, Scherzer and Kershaw both pitched on short rest fairly often in the postseason. And so, it's kind of the end of an era.
1: Man, Andy McCullough, senior writer of The Athletic, the perfect perspective on baseball as we go into the postseason. I guess, Andy, how excited are you to see Andrew McCutchen in an Arkansas Travelers jersey next season? God love him. That guy won't give it up ever, huh?
0: Yeah, you know, hey, baseball's fun. If you can play it for a living, you might as well.
1: Yeah, man, I love that McCutchen, that's of all the guys retiring, the Andrew McCutchen's the one we lose that's just still out there somewhere. Andy, folks can follow you at By McCullough, B-Y McCullough. On Twitter. Thanks so much for your perspective. Excited to see your coverage of the MLB postseason.
0: Thanks. Have a good one.
1: Again, Andy McCullough joining the Drake Toll Show. Pete, we get to this time of year, and two things. I walk outside this morning. I live in Savannah, Georgia, and so the weather's 68 degrees, which is frigid here. And I feel this, the 68-degree chill, the wind. And what I start to feel is Patriots, Steelers on a Monday night. I feel Tennessee, Georgia on a Saturday. I feel Boston, New York, the Yankees and the Red Sox and the wild card. Like, baseball feels big as soon as that chill comes back. And baseball starts cold and it ends cold. And we're right there. Baseball feels big.
2: It does. I stepped off the plane. I had, you know, I mentioned earlier, I called the Pitt football game for ESPN this past weekend. And, you know, I'm from Texas, right? Originally from Philadelphia, but I land back in Pennsylvania. And right away, the crispness of the air just says fall, playoff baseball. You feel it in your bones. Games will be going on tomorrow at 2 p.m. Eastern time. That's when on NBC, Philadelphia and Atlanta starts this whole thing off. And you got four games tomorrow. And you'll have one of those weekends, dude, where it's what I consider the best weekend in sports. You literally will have up and down, amazing, high-stakes games. College football, NFL, Major League Baseball. My favorite time of the year.
1: Yeah. Pete, call your shot. Who wins the World Series?
2: Oof, that's a tough one. I'm going to say that the Yankees are going to win the World Series.
1: Addy, you're not allowed to say Astros.
3: I wasn't going to. Give me the Atlanta Braves.
1: Oh.
2: Ooh.
1: Laura Jimenez, the 2026 World Series champion LA Dodgers.
2: Yeah, that's what she's
1: going to say. I don't enjoy it. You know, it doesn't roll off the tongue. I don't like saying it, but it's what's going to happen. The Dodgers are going to get in. There it is, Laura. There it is. I had to back my gal, Laura. I had to.
2: By the way, and we could extend this conversation. And Addy, you know, you're the MLB girl. Like, this now becomes a real serious dynasty. If the Dodgers win this, I mean, you start to take a look at history and the history of baseball. It's scary. You know, how good this organization has been and how they've sustained greatness.
3: Oh, yeah. I mean, when you can buy anyone, come on. You can create a super team every single season.
1: There it is. There it is. You know what? Here's what I love. That tonight, the Chicago Bears have the best starting quarterback playing in the game against the Philadelphia Eagles. And they're starting Case Keenum next on the Drake Toll Show.
4: Kevin Harlan here from Monday Night Football on Westwood One. 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
3: Case Keenum, push the envelope. If anybody can run an offense with Case Keenum at quarterback, it's got to be Ben Johnson, right? Keenum's got a ton of experience in the National Football League. Ben Johnson is an offensive genius. And tonight, the Philadelphia Eagles are 3.5-point favorites against Keenum and Ben Johnson of the Chicago Bears. Of course, Ben Johnson, the head coach of those Bears who won a playoff game last season. Case Keenum, the veteran quarterback who's in place of Caleb Williams, who hurt his hamstring, but will likely be okay in the weeks to come.
4: Wow.
3: Come on, Pete.
4: Mr. We all tough guy over there.
3: He's fine. I've had a couple hamstring boo-boos in my life. They had to bench Caleb. This is my theory. It's my conspiracy theory. They had to bench Caleb Williams for shame. It's like, all right, well, if he's going to scream and yell on the field, we can't let him play the next week. That'd look kind of weird. And tonight, Case Keenum will start a quarterback for the Bears. I think 3.5 at a home game for Chicago. Yes, Philly is 2-0, but Titans and Commanders, the two teams you've beaten, and you haven't looked good, particularly good in either of them. I'm surprised the Eagles are 3.5-point favorites. Give me the Bears. Give me the points. Case Keenum is going to win the Bears the ball game. I believe in CK.
4: I hate when we disagree, but I low-key love it. Okay, like this is the kind of game that Jalen Hurts knows exactly how to win. He doesn't have to be great, and Jalen Hurts really isn't great. So that's fine. He just needs to be Jalen Hurts, which is somebody who knows how to manage an offense, who knows how to win like a game that'll be 13-10 at halftime. Now, as far as the Eagles covering, I don't know, because I do think it'll be an ugly Philadelphia victory. I don't think there's going to be a lot of points. If there was anything I would take tonight, it would be the under. Ben Johnson, sure, there's a certain amount of wizardry we've seen from this guy over the course of his career as an assistant coach and now a head coach, but he's never had to deal with like slop at quarterback. He's always been coaching like the number one pick, whether it's Caleb Williams or whether it's, you know, Jared Goff or Matt Stafford or whoever, right? Like, he's always had a very, very good quarterback. So I think that tonight, I'm not saying that Ben Johnson gets exposed, but the type of offense that Ben Johnson wants to run is pretty tough to run in a game like tonight. And last week, there was stuff on tape that the Vikings saw going into the game, and now that the Vikings used their strategy last week, making Caleb Williams look absolutely pedestrian before he got hurt, right? He got hurt with 5 minutes left. There is a lot of reasons to believe that Chicago will not win this game tonight, and I think I just listed a bunch of them.
3: You did. You made sure to check those boxes. What I love, and by the way, I've been using clutchparlays.com predictive model. And they've got predictive model in the NFL.
4: That's interesting.
3: And by the way, it doesn't make any sense. Like clutch, but I don't need to understand it when I go to clutch parlays. It's like yesterday they had the Browns beating the Panthers, and I was like, that doesn't make any sense. They have the Steelers beating the Bengals. Doesn't make any sense. The clutch parlay is like, doesn't need to. You're not the weatherman. We are the weatherman. We determine the weather. We have the Doppler radar. So clutch parlays is what I used yesterday to win money on the Browns and the Steelers. Insane. Tonight they have Chicago. And here's what they do, by the way. This is why I've been buying into clutch parlays. FanDuel would tell you, right, 3.5 is the spread. Clutch parlays would say 73% of the time, if you play this game, Chicago covers 3.5. They would also put Chicago at 60% of the time in a home game, Soldier Field, Monday night, 60% of the time based on the trends of this season already. And we have 2-game sample size that Chicago would win this game 60% of the time. So I'm going to go Chicago money line. Again, if they want me money on the Steelers and the Browns this weekend, surely that I have an edge on Chicago. And by the way, it doesn't guarantee you that Chicago is going to win, of course. However, it gives you an edge against the sports book. Now, a piece of this, I think, for the Bears, and the question has been, Chicago defense, how good is the Chicago defense, and do they have too many holes? They allowed 37 points against the Panthers in week one. But my pushback here, this says a little bit more about the culture of Philly than it does the players and the actual X's and O's. They played their competition. They have under Nick Sirianni. They have with Jalen Hurts at quarterback. They played to their competition. They have this season in a 24-22 win against the Commanders and a 24-20 win against the Titans. Case Keenum's better than Cam Ward. And when you tempt fate like that, the Bears are good enough. Again, Ben Johnson, head coach, offensive genius. The Bears are good enough that if Philadelphia's letting them hang around and it's 17-15 in the fourth quarter, where Chicago leads one of those silly little 40-yard drives, field goal wins it, final score 18-17, take the under, take the Bears, the Philadelphia Eagles play to their competition. At some point, it's going to bite them. Game three, week three, it bites them.
4: Well, you know, you bring up a lot of good points, and I think that the spread is the one thing that's in question. I think Philadelphia wins the game. I think there's no way that Case Keenum beats Jalen Hurts tonight. I mean, of course, there's always a chance. I don't like people that are like, take it to the bank, put your mortgage on it. I mean, of course there's a chance, but
3: that's weird.
4: I have a real feeling.
3: I don't like people like that either, Pete. That's weird. I don't know.
4: I have a real feeling that, like, Case Keenum against the Fangio defense, it's not going down like that. It's not going to happen. I believe the Eagles win this game. I think the recipe for the Bears to win it is to run the ball, keep the Eagles offense off the field, right? Obviously move the chains and don't make any stupid turnovers. That's the recipe for Chicago to win. You're in a situation offensively where you can't afford any type of misstep. You can't afford a turnover. You can't afford a special teams mishap. So I think that the deck is stacked against the Bears tonight without Caleb Williams. Truly.
3: All right. You got a score prediction of this one, or you're riding with the Eagles, period?
4: I'm going to say Eagles win 21-17.
3: That would be the under. So it's 40 points is the over-under in this one, which is a lot of points.
4: Yeah.
3: For these two, the Eagles don't have necessarily a potent offensive attack. They don't need to, though. So I'm a bit surprised by that. Give me the under in this, and let me stick to it. 18-17. Ooh. Chicago wins the ball game 18-17, and so I like the under. Which, funny, you ask Clutch Parlays, they got the over, 68% chance of the over hitting tonight. I'm gonna go gut on this one. Give me the under. Give me the Bears to win tonight with Case Keenum at quarterback. He's Pete Souza. 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Addie Bates has put together five songs, and 5 seconds of those five songs, it's time for Music Monday.
5: All right, guys, this is going to start off easy and get progressively more difficult, but it's also not an easy day at all. So let's go.
3: All right. Mr. Lover, lover, follow. Oh, yeah. I'm Mr. Lover, lover, follow. Girl. Mr. Lover.

0: Oh, I'm in danger.
1: Are you ready for me?
0: No. All right, song number one, Laura.
2: Mr. Lova Lova. Mr. Lova Lova. Girl. Mr. Lova.
0: It wasn't him, but this is Shaggy with Bombastic.
1: Yes, that's it. You got
3: yes.
1: it.
3: Yes. Pete, remember, whoever gets it first gets it correct.
0: What? Is that right?
3: Well, I mean, you went, why would you go for, I mean, if he knew the same thing.
1: Okay,
3: you know,
1: okay. Well, so
3: it.
1: When she starts playing it for the second time, we say it. Okay.
3: Yeah, once it's done, once it's done, yeah.
1: All right. Touch of Grey, Grateful Dead.
3: I knew he'd know that.
0: All right, so let's establish the rules here. Because okay, I've always played differently. You have 10 allotted points.
1: On the other radio show you play 10. On?
0: You can score up to 10. I can score up to 10. You can score. Well, usually I'm playing by myself. I'm playing with myself.
3: He loves to play with himself.
0: Today, I'm playing with Pete instead. So, you 10 available points for each of us. Either of us can get as many points as possible out of the 10.
3: Okay, so Pete, who sang the first one? Did you have Shaggy?
1: Shaggy, Bombastic.
3: Okay, so Pete has 4 points. Drake has 2. Next song.
0: Yep. Nice.
1: All right, you ready?
0: Yacht Rock.
1: Christopher Cross, Arthur's Theme.
0: Definitely.
3: 2 more points, Pete.
0: Christopher Cross. Good,
3: yes.
0: Pete. It's Yacht Rock theme on Dancing with the Stars tomorrow night, by the way.
1: Oh, it is.
0: It is, yeah. I'll be glued to that. All right, next one.
1: So this is Nine Inch Nails, and I don't know the name of the song. It's like, I guess you're going to get what you deserve or something, you know, bow down.
3: You know, my mom went on a date with Trent Reznor. This is Head Like a Hole. She'd probably hate that I said that on national radio.
1: Wow.
3: Sorry, Mom.
1: Your dad hate it more? Right?
3: Head Like a Hole, Nine Inch Nails. You get an extra point. Here's your final song.
1: I like that song, but I don't know what it is.
3: Oh my gosh, it's one of my favorite bands ever, but this is before they had Mike Patton. That's Faith No More, We Care a Lot.
1: Wow, Faith No More, okay.
3: Pete won. Yeah. It was
0: nice,
3: easy. Drake,
0: Pete,
3: did you even
0: really
3: have anything
0: good.
3: For that?
0: Yeah, Bombastic by Shaggy.
3: Oh, no, I meant that last song.
0: Of course I didn't. You know I didn't. I went to the Rock and Roll Hall of Fame, though. They're doing the Wings right now. Band on the Run. Great song, Band on the Run.
1: Great song.
0: They're doing Wings, right? Wings over Planet or whatever it was. Wings over
3: Wings
0: the
3: over
0: Midwest.
3: America.
1: Wings is grossly underrated.
0: Wings over
1: as a
0: America.
1: Band.
0: Wings is good. Yeah. Paul McCartney. Yeah. He's Pete Souza, ESPN play-by-play. Addie Bates produces. Laura Jimenez runs the board to Armin Williams, Colin Jones, Ryan McGuire, Bruce Gilbert. Thanks for a job. This has been and always will be. Enjoy Monday Night Football tonight live right here on Westwood One Sports. You better, you bet. Or your local programming is coming up. We'll see you 6 a.m. to 9 a.m. Eastern tomorrow on The Drake Toll Show.
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11: After jumping out to an early lead, the 49ers had to hold off a furious comeback by the Cardinals. 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

0: Good morning.
1: Good morning.
0: Good morning. Carmichael, Dave, Jason Ross, Chris Rilar. On a media day Monday. How about that? Media day Monday. Can you believe it's already here, Jason?
1: Can you believe it? Third week of the NFL? Unbelievable.
0: I also can't believe the fact that... Sorry if I'm interrupting you, Chris, but...
1: You can't hear me?
0: Let's see. What? They got this thing. Here we go. Hold on. There we go. Hi.
2: Hi.
0: Did not have any audio for the first part, so if I talked over things or interrupted anybody, I was not trying to be rude. I just literally had no audio. Okay, for real, good morning.
1: For real, good morning.
0: We got a lot to talk about. We got a full packed show today, including Matt Barrows at 9.
1: Mm-hmm.
0: We have Media Day today. What is it? 11? 11 a.m.?
1: No, I don't think it's new. I think it's 11.
0: Is it 11?
1: I think. 11.
0: I did text old Tom Morton last night, like 9:30. Well, because we have the golfing guitars tomorrow that I did not know I was playing in, that I'm playing in now. And I'm at the point with my golf. I don't have anything. I have nothing to offer. I can't hit it. I can putt.
1: Well, it's a scramble, isn't it?
0: Yeah, but like I can't drive the ball. I can't. When I played in Phil's tournament, I don't think I had a drive on the fairway in 18 holes. I don't think I honestly don't know that we used anything but a couple of chips in my, I mean, it's really that bad. It's like I've again forgotten to play golf. So I made an appointment to go see him today at 11:30.
1: Oh.
0: And then last night I was like, oh. And media day is one of those things where like it's such a big deal. I don't even put it in my phone. I just know that's why you put it in your phone. Because, oh, yeah, media day Monday. That's going to. And it was about 5 seconds, maybe six, that I was like, hey, you know what? Let me get the lesson and then head over there.
1: You could.
0: I guess I could, but you know what would happen if that happened. It'd be like, oh, yeah.
1: Simmons is ready at 11:20.
0: Ben actually came over and had a great time.
1: He's looking for you.
0: And then.
3: And he retired.
0: And then, yeah, that was it. No, he had such a great interview with you that he was like, you know what? Honestly, I'm done. I'm done today. And that's it.
1: Walk off.
0: That's all. And then I end up with Doug, who I already saw him a couple weeks. I've already asked Doug all the questions.
1: You said that in a way like that's a.
0: I love bad Doug. Thing. I'm just saying, I already asked him all the questions I wanted to ask. Media days today. You think they'll have food?
1: No.
3: It'll be a pizza that Frankie will gobble up.
0: That's what I'm saying. They're a multi-billion-dollar company and they do wonderful things, but can we get some Costco pizzas in the corner? Yeah, I'm not asking for much.
1: You could bring them.
0: It's actually not. You know what? That's actually not a terrible idea. Isn't there a Costco?
1: Be the hero. It's right here.
0: Yeah, that's not a terrible. You think they get mad
1: that you're bringing?
0: Well,
1: food in?
0: Yeah, exactly. Like I don't even know if there's a food and drink policy, but I see food and drink. What if we just had pizzas?
1: It is an arena.
0: It is an arena. Well, it's the practice facility, but I don't know.
2: It's just a practice
0: facility. Well, I don't know if there's different rules for the practice. I honestly don't know.
1: We had pizza there before.
0: That's a great point. And honestly, remember, was it you and me? Was it you and I when we were at Radio Row that one year where we got the whole table of food and then nobody ate it? None of the player. Maybe it was Deuce and Mo. I think
1: at
0: it might.
1: Super Bowl?
0: Yeah, we were.
1: Oh, yeah. You and I have never had that.
0: We've never.
3: I think, wasn't that, was that Jay Mars?
0: Might have been. Yeah.
1: What was that? Sick?
0: When I almost threw up on Pierre Garçon. Yeah. That might have been it. We went my.
3: It was great getting a text message from our PD at the time. Where's Dave?
0: Mm-hmm. Yeah, Dave was in the bathroom, throwing up a lot. That was not great. Right before he had to get on a plane, that wasn't neat.
3: No, that's a perfect time to throw up.
0: That was bad, dude.
3: You don't want to throw up on the plane.
0: It's a great point right there. And speaking of throwing up, how was your weekend, Chris?
3: Yeah, it's good.
0: Yeah.
1: The champ.
0: I mean, look, can I say that going, it was the drive home from Gym Boys, and I audibly, Hobbit Dodge Chrysler Jeep Ram, I'll accept that today. And I audibly said in my car, oh, F. Like, but I didn't say F. I said the whole word. Mm-hmm. Oh, it was, I sounded like Ralphie in A Christmas Story when he dropped all the stuff out of the tire. Because I realized as much of a high that we were on from Chris Verlade winning the 2026 Jim Boy's Taco Eating Championship against all odds, Phil Collins stuff.
2: Oh, yeah.
0: I realized, oh,
2: stunner.
0: Oh, God.
2: What?
0: He's now legitimately, without a bit, the champ. Like, it's not even.
2: What do you mean without it?
0: I'm saying all your stuff, you weren't the champ. That was like you being in the celebrity pick'em. Like, yeah, it's a cool title.
2: How?
0: Because it was fantasy football.
2: Okay.
0: Last night I ate the most ribs at my house. I'm the champ.
2: Was there a title?
0: Yeah, I was the guy who ate the most ribs at the house last night.
2: Did you get a belt?
0: I got a...
2: He had to widen his belt.
0: Exactly. But he's like really like a public-facing actual champion.
2: Well, he got a legitimate trophy, which is the ginormous ring.
0: This ring, did you bring it?
2: Yeah, I told you it's in my office.
0: No, I know. I'm saying then I said, hey, can you grab that out of your office for the
2: Then you started talking to me about stuff that was happening at your house on the weekend.
0: That wasn't interesting. You could have departed. All right, he'll show off the ring a little bit later. This was amazing in the sense that I didn't think he would do it. And then...
2: You didn't think I was taking it serious enough.
0: No, I did think you were taking it seriously enough. I just
2: during the week you were saying like, "Oh, you're not preparing." Oh,
0: I was a little worried about that, but I was just hoping for like a good showing, like you know, not last. And then I saw some of the comps. I was like, "Okay, he's not finishing last." But then I really, really got worried. Now, I didn't want to say anything while I was there. I really got worried, and I don't know if this was a competition thing. I don't know if this is a nerves thing. I think it might have actually been a blood sugar thing, but you had quite the tremor going on when you were eating your tacos.
2: So from someone that worked for Jim Boy's told me like, oh yeah, you were shaking at one point. I was like, what?
0: You did not notice?
2: No, I didn't.
0: I'm going to have to go back through. It was like
2: holding the tacos and shaking.
0: And I say this, listen.
2: And then apparently there was an EMT there, which I wasn't aware of, which good for them that they were there.
0: No, you kind of have to.
2: Apparently, she said to one of the people working there, I'm going to keep my eye on this one.
0: Because it probably was a blood sugar thing.
2: I don't know.
0: Because it's just...
2: I think it was just like all my adrenaline and getting hyped up.
0: Yes.
2: And then I was just like...
0: Yes.
2: Because if you were to ask me like what happened during all that, I can't tell you. I was just so...
0: You were in the zone. He was in the zone.
2: I looked at it as the heart of a champion.
0: That really was. Yeah, like the Rocky music playing. Mm-hmm. Well, probably some Morrissey song playing, but like he got pumped up on it.
2: Well, actually.
0: And just to like outline it so people understand, and I obviously say this with all respect and having, you know... I've said this before, having a family member and going through all that, so I'm not making light of this. This was not a tremor. This was a Parkinson's-esque shake that he had going on. Like it was a shake, not a tremor. And I for a moment, believe it or not, I was like a little like, oh God, is he gonna? This is probably a glycemic thing. Is he gonna shoot his blood sugar? Up, you know, is he going to have some, you know, are we going to see him wobble and, you know, which would have been entertaining as long as he was
2: better for the show.
0: Yeah, much better for the show. We do have sort of an audio recap, that by the way, was it Brendan that did this? I think great job by Brendan. Here's a recap of, the events going on out at Jim Boy's. No, it's not. It's not a recap. And hold on. We're going to recap it. Chris is doing the Monday buttonings. He's got to undo this. He's got to twist that dial. Twist it and then take that, set that, and then pot up the thing, move it over. Is he shaking, Jason?
2: That looks pretty calm.
0: He actually looks really calm, by the way. Okay, here we go. Recapping it with Matt and Kayla, by the way, making a special appearance.
4: Yeah, breaking news from the world of semi-professional charitable eating contests. The impossible
5: no way.
4: Has happened.
5: No way.
4: People have dreams.
5: No way.
4: And very rarely do those dreams become reality. But Sacktown Sports, I am so proud to say, is now home to the official Jim Boy's Taco 2026 eating champion, Chris Berlanger.
5: Oh my goodness.
6: Way to go, Chris.
5: He's the GOAT.
6: Let's go.
5: So, wow. Dave, can you describe the performance? Like, what did he just go into the zone? What happened?
4: I'm going to go full reporter style, guys.
5: I love this.
4: Just let me take it for a second. I'm sitting here next to Jason Ross. Jason, we're live on with Matt and Kayla of Sports 1140, I think. Right, what your thoughts on Chris's performance?
7: We've got Douglas Tyson. These are one of the greatest sports and historical competition upsets of.
0: I'm so stupid because when I first saw this and you said Douglas Tyson, I was like, who's Douglas Tyson? And then, yeah, I got it.
7: All time. Chris was a true champion, never doubted. The people did, but I didn't. What a story. They'll be talking about it for decades.
4: You've seen Monarchs championships. You've seen Kings home playoff wins. You've seen Sac State at their highest and lowest. Where does this rank all time when it comes to sporting achievements?
7: I think it's symbolized in the ring that Chris just won, the largest ring I've ever seen. He's the new champion. He's the people's champion. He's really America's champion.
4: Jason said it best. Of course, I can't say it better than him. He's a pro. The ring you get, guys, this isn't a bit. I'm not joking. The ring you get for winning this thing sits over your forearm. I'm not serious. Wow. It went halfway up my forearm. That's how big it is. So we're just a lot of noise out here, guys. It's breaking news that will dominate the day. I know we'll have wall-to-wall coverage with you guys and then, of course, Whitey and Allen. But just a really rough couple of weeks. A lot of emotions over the last couple of weeks for all of us at the station. I got to be honest, this may be the high point in the long 100-year history of KHCK.
0: Okay, so this next part is the best part.
8: Yes.
0: And by the way, shout out, this must have been you. Shout out to whoever got this video.
8: Yeah, I told him where I found it, and so yeah.
0: Okay, because yeah,
8: I did not record this. You and I both were not recording at this moment.
0: No, we were
8: recording everything else.
0: We recorded everything else while Chris was eating until the moment of victory and the announcement of the victory.
8: Speech of all time.
0: Yeah, and then we turn off our phones, and then Chris, unbeknownst to any of us, stands up and he channels. I'll do my best with the audio. I'll ride the audio here. I'll do my best here to show Chris doing his very best impersonation of the great, late Ricky Henderson.
9: Look at this. A passing opportunity. And what I want to say, Marcus Allen is a symbol of eating, but today I am the greatest of all time.
0: But I have not watched that. I've watched that like five times. I've yet to not laugh out loud when I see that. What a ding dong. I love it so much. So that's it. He's the champ.
8: Well, now they're coming for him.
0: So most world altering events come with controversy.
8: Yeah. Oh.
0: And this was not without.
8: Oh.
0: And I am 91% not doing a bit here.
8: Okay. I mean, I did put two tacos in my pocket from his group.
0: Well, you and I, here's the thing. You and I had a couple of post-game tacos.
8: Yeah, I had two tacos.
0: Let me tell you something. He had seven. And I don't know.
8: I ate them in 10 minutes.
0: You and I were on the phone.
8: Yeah.
0: While we were both, I was driving home. You were driving back to the station. And we were both really worried we would not make our destination.
8: Yeah. Where I was thinking about Chris was seven and two churros.
0: Yes. Two churros.
8: Yeah. Because it was 72 anniversary.
0: That's right. So,
2: I think the thing that gave me the most confidence was
0: Being there.
2: You guys being there. Okay. And Mark Dembski across from me. Probably 15 seconds in saying, "Ugh, I don't even think I can eat some tacos."
8: I felt like he and Pat Walsh, who are across from one another, were just like eating lunch.
0: What's great.
8: Talking, they eating knew. Lunch.
0: They were fine.
8: They're like, Chris, he's cooking. And Mark, yeah, we're not going to win. So we'll just enjoy ourselves.
0: Well, and I believe this is the third annual.
8: Yeah, I think, because Mark won the previous two.
0: And there's only been one champion. And that is the great Hall of Famer Mark S. Allen, not the football player, the radio movie.
2: Marcus.
0: Mark S. Allen.
8: So what's the controversy?
0: Well, imagine if Tom Brady won two Super Bowls in a row.
8: Mm-hmm.
0: And then for the third Super Bowl, they said, you know what? Instead of four downs, we're only going to give you guys three. Mark S. Allen, in the idea of leveling the playing field, did the event blindfolded, which was apparently mandated by the Jim Boy's board of trustees.
8: Mr. Boy.
0: Yeah. Senor Boy?
8: Maybe? James Boy.
0: James T. Boy.
8: Yeah.
0: And I don't know enough about competitive eating to know how much. I mean, part of me was like, well, all your other senses get heightened when one goes away. Would this maybe help him? But, and then Mark was, of course, very, very gracious.
8: Oh, yes, always.
0: He's just such a good guy. But he also announced that that would be his last year participating.
8: Chris sent him into retirement.
2: I retired him.
0: He sent him into retirement. And I think, I don't know if this, I don't know if he was already going to retire. I think in the end, the handicap that was given to him, I don't know that it sat well because he's a competitor.
8: Yeah.
0: He's got the heart of a champion and the two-time heart of a champion. I don't know if that sat well with him.
2: To be fair.
8: There you go.
2: Those two championships were without me at the table.
0: They were. They honestly were, but I will say this. I would, and by the way, taking away nothing from you. I would like to see. It's like,
8: let's run it back.
0: You know how you wanted to see Tyson Holyfield?
8: We can wait a bit. Today.
0: You wanted to see Tyson Holyfield in their prime. And I feel like Chris is exactly on and off. He is 100% the exact same as Mike Tyson in every way. And Mark's like Holyfield.
8: Yeah.
0: And I want to see them in their prime before, you know, something happens and Chris goes to prison. It's inevitable.
8: Yeah.
0: You know?
8: Chris, did you at any time during the contest take a look over at Mark and see how he was doing?
2: No.
0: You were just fully focused on yourself?
2: Yeah. I heard Dave at first, and there was a couple times where it sounded like I was behind, so it was just like, uh-oh, like.
0: I was trying to root him. Also, at one point, I trolled, and I was like, what did I say? I was like, one more left, Chris. And I think he had three, but I was just trying to freak everybody else out. Let's see if, I know that, the first pair of tickets I ever won to anything was.
8: It's kind of early.
0: Tony Lopez versus John Molina on FM 102. Mark S. Allen was doing the morning show. They were always folding my paper. So I'm just going to take a guess that he's a morning guy still. This could backfire greatly, but why would Mark S. Allen not be waiting?
8: Morning.
0: At 6
10: Your call has been forwarded to voicemail.
8: Good job, Mark.
10: The person.
0: I think that might have been my fault. One more time here.
8: Nothing like trying again. Make sure you are aware.
0: Or it rang and he just slapped. What if he wakes up? He's like, what? Who is this? Why do you care?
10: Hi. If you record your name and reason for calling.
0: All right.
8: Was that Jim Boy or Mark?
0: That was Mark. I think he is awake. And by I think he is awake, I'm trying to do a jive radio bit where I've been texting him saying I'm going to call him, so. He was awake, but I think maybe, you know what? Maybe, here we go. You know what? And that's what's called being a media professional.
8: Yeah.
0: Look how quick that was. As we said before, there is no introduction necessary. He is a Hall of Famer
8: yes, he
0: in
8: is.
0: Every way. He is, I think quite frankly, I could call him the Dean of all Sacramento media. There's on a Mount Rushmore.
8: Yeah.
0: He's certainly on there and two-time. Jim Boy's taco eating champion, Mark S. Allen. Good morning, Mark.
11: I couldn't wait to hear who you had on the phone. I wanted to be a part of that interview. Who the hell was that person they were talking about? That's some big deal.
0: Hey, you are. We were just recapping to open the show, the event on Friday, and I said two things, and I just wanted you to weigh in. One, you as always are a class act, gracious. Always make anything you're a part of more fun. You're like bacon, Mark. Anytime you're added to something,

0: handicapping he undertook or was given with the blindfold, I think that might have hurt his competitive juices a little bit.
1: It did. I became flawed, and I kept biting my finger. I was afraid I was going to take a finger out.
0: What was your reaction when you first got word that I compared it to Tom Brady winning two Super Bowls and then only getting three downs instead of four in the third Super Bowl? What was your reaction?
1: I had the blindfold on. That's the other thing. I think the competitive spirit, like when a racehorse knows the other horses are getting close to him, it takes he or she a little bit further down the line. And the same with like distance runners.
0: Yeah.
1: I think having the blindfold on, I can see your boy coming at me.
0: That's right.
1: I had no idea. And then all of a sudden, heard some mumbling like, hey, wait a minute. I think we got to. Hey, they better be talking about me. Oh, my God. They're not talking about me. He's going to win this. This is some BS. What the hell?
2: So did you feel like it raised your other
1: I'm an
2: senses?
1: Old man. Do I really need a handicap?
2: Yeah, did it feel like it raised your other senses, Mark?
1: You would think, but no, not really.
0: Look,
1: I mean, your sense of smell and taste, yes, the Jim Boy's tacos tasted better than ever.
0: Yeah.
1: But no, it made me slop like. I felt like I was moving so slow.
0: So here's the question. And look, we got no dog in the fight. I love you both. And quite frankly, nothing would make me happier than to see Chris fail at things. But he won. is you retired, and that's fair. But I also said this is a lot like Holyfield Tyson. And we'll say Chris is Tyson because you're a quality individual and you're Holyfield. And you have you got part of your ear bitten off on Friday. And we always wanted to see that fight in its prime. Is there any chance after you've had, 11 and a half months to kind of calm, reconsider, maybe take a 6-week vacation to kind of look in the mirror and reassess the hunger, maybe a picture of Chris Verlot on your mirror while you're training? I mean, is the door even open a crack where handicapless, mano a mano, we'll ever see the two of you competitors on the same field again?
1: Look, I know I said on TV, oh, so dramatically, that's it. I'm never doing this again. Come on, I can't, I'll say, hey, honey, I'm giving up caffeine. Starting today, I'm never going to have caffeine again. The next morning, I'm drinking coffee. What are you doing? That was yesterday. I don't know. I absolutely could.
0: Okay, all right.
1: I spent all weekend long licking my wounds, among other things, and now I think I'm back at it. I'm ready. Be it corn dogs, tacos, come at me, whatever you got.
0: I love it. Chris is, honestly, I'm looking at Chris right now. Did you see he just kind of ride the Dangerfield? He knows that Mark S. Allen full strength is not something you want coming at you with food around.
2: That's right.
1: I don't know, but I mean, I'm not getting any younger, so I mean, let's do it while I still have a couple teeth left.
0: You always look like you're getting younger, Mark. That's the thing. I don't know. One of these days, we're going to have to cut you open and count the rings because you age beautifully, whereas... I found a big gray hair coming out of my ear last week. Oh,
2: fun.
1: For the love.
0: And you knew me
1: as
0: a teenager.
1: I've got more Botox than blood running through my veins. I've got Botox in me older than your boy.
0: Hey, you're the best, and we loved seeing you out there. That was a beautiful suit, and I hope that us in the background of your live shot didn't ruin the whole thing, buddy.
1: It was phenomenal. And all joking aside, I was very happy to see the look on his face. Uh-huh. I felt like he was my kid. The look on his face when he got that ring was a little bit of compensation.
0: Well, can't wait to see you next year, hopefully before then. But you're a true champion, Mark, and we appreciate you.
1: Hey, love you, boys. You're the best of the best.
2: Thank you.
0: Bye-bye. That's great.
2: I think it's happening. I knew it. I knew he was very gracious, but you could see it. Competitive. It was like, ooh.
0: Do you remember those old school toilets where you had to pull the thing down to get it to flush?
2: Yeah,
3: Godfather.
0: Exactly. Dance. I thought that we were going to have to pull on Mark's chain a little bit longer for that, a little more. But I think Mark made the decision over the weekend. I'm coming back.
2: How does that make you feel, Chris?
3: Meh.
0: You are you
3: put him down once? I'll put him down again.
0: Wow.
2: I don't know.
0: Wow. I mean.

0: I don't even want to wait a year.
1: Yeah.
0: I want to do this.
1: I do. I definitely want to wait.
0: Yeah, and as, and we got to go to break. As we go to break, though, of course, the big question the whole world is wondering is, how was your weekend, and what is the condition of your restroom?
1: Fine. It's good.
0: If you had not, if like we had men in blacked your brain to where you didn't know you were in eating competition, right, on Friday, would you have noticed anything out of the ordinary over the weekend, gastrointestinally, or no?
1: Yes.
0: Okay.
2: Yes. What was the first time you ate after?
0: Great question, Jason.
1: The next day.
2: Oh, so you didn't eat the rest of Friday.
0: And that was it. What was that? 11? Noon?
2: Yeah. Oh, no, 11.
1: Yeah.
0: Wow. Does it make you want to do a fast?
1: Yes.
0: I had a feeling. All right. Well, hey, look, congratulations. Well done. We'll take a break. But, you know, it's nice to have
2: some. That's what the bathroom looked like.
0: That is exactly what the bathroom looked like. We'll take a break when we come back. All right. Huge, huge show for you today. Baseball is over. Regular season-wise, baseball may be over permanently in Sacramento. We've got the U.S. rallying in the President's Cup, and Media Day is happening. And we'll be out there live today and coverage all week long of all the stuff we get from today. And, of course, dare I say, one of the best NFL weekends I remember in a long time.
2: And I feel like we can say that a lot, but this was legit.
0: It was an amazing weekend of NFL football. So we got a lot to cover for you. We'll start the show next.
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0: Well, I'm thrown off. Did you play the thing? You did? Did you hear it?
1: Mm-hmm.
0: I'm high. What the heck, man? I did not. I was waiting on Chris to play the, you know, you're listening to Burr right here on Blue. And I did not hear it. I should have brought some, speaking of eating, dude, I should have brought some Tums, man. I had my guy from England. Yeah, that's not going to help. I don't think. Came out yesterday, only the day before. And so he actually came over for the full gamut of football games, including Sunday Night Football.
1: Football or football?
0: Football. And then we had a couple, you know, our Spades friends over. Probably shouldn't say it like that. Our friends that we play Spades with over. And he had not really laid down the gauntlet, but in my mind it was, he had said, hey, you know, every time you come over, you're talking about, are you going to put anything on the smoker on Sunday? Because we're always talking about how American barbecue, American style barbecue is just, there's places, but it's just not a thing in England at all for some weird.
2: And when you go to his house in England, you say, are you putting anything on the boiler this weekend?
0: Yeah, but you get a steam or boil anything for us. I'd like more carrots with the stems on them. That would be amazing. So I honestly did the complete gamut of barbecue for the most part. The only thing I didn't do is a pork shoulder, because that would have just been stupid. I took a picture for you, Jason. Just laid it out for him. Yeah, it was brisket, baby backs, hot chicken. Links. Yeah, that's I hand fillet the chicken, but I leave the skin on chicken thighs. Just because it's, and then I wrap the skin up on the corners. Then we had homemade pinto beans from scratch.
1: Oh, is that what's in?
0: Yeah, that's what's in the red thing. We had collard greens with bacon. Made a potato salad.
1: Is it hot sausage or just?
0: It's spicy sausage. Yeah. It was spicy sausage. And I honestly, like, I was so worried because first off, he's never tried any of this stuff. I also made sweet tea, which iced tea is like blasphemous over there. But he'd never tried sweet tea. Turns out he liked it. And then I thought maybe he'd eat a plate and be super uncomfortable all day. He had four plates. I was so proud of him. And he's not a big guy. I mean, he's not a normally fit guy. Just putting.
3: Oh, yeah. He's a big
0: he
3: boy.
0: He is.
1: But
0: now,
1: you're hurting?
0: I also kept eating, and I just grazed all day long. And I don't know what the rules are for how long you can leave meat on the counter, but I mean, I'm sure we left it on way too long. And I have these little fly fans now that I can just put there where it'll keep everything away. And it just reminded me, I mean, this whole thing, Jason, like the brisket went on at 8 p.m. the night before. I had the ribs on at like 9 a.m. We pulled everything off at like 2, 3 p.m. Plus we had appetizers like dips and deviled eggs and all kinds. Yeah, I am shocked that I really don't, maybe it'll wake up, but I don't have much ammo right now. I think that's going to change. It'll probably change right when we get to media day.
1: Perfect. Hey, Ben, sit down.
0: Yeah, hey, Ben, sit down. That wasn't me. And then my wife and friend started taking him through, you know, went through the barbecue gamut. Then they started taking him through, like, beers of Northern California. And, man, was he in hog heaven. Everything of that Pliny stuff that people always talk about, to this IPA. And you know what he actually loved a lot was Modelo. We had a bottle of Modelo.
2: He was like, yeah. In a bottle, not a can.
0: Yeah, in a bottle. And not the, what's the one, the dark Modelo Negro? It was Modelo Especial, I think, is the one. So, yeah, the lighter one, the golden one. I don't know. You know what I was drinking, Jason? Sweet tea.
1: Oh, you're going to say root beer.
0: No, I want to take it easy yesterday. had the thing from the night.
1: It was a school night.
0: It was. What kind of smoker do you have, Dave? I have a Traeger. Traeger smoker. Super simple, easy. Easy peasy. President's Cup yesterday. I can't decide. I mean, like you asked me last week, Jason, I very much enjoy the President's Cup, but part of, you know, obviously it's the competition of it. But also I think the fact that there's no golf really going on except in Europe makes it fun. And the United States, and this one's funny because it's the Ryder Cup is the U.S. versus Europe. And this one is the U.S. versus everybody but Europe.
1: Non-Europe.
0: Like, Europe's excluded, which is kind of hinky, but whatever. And they got swept on Friday, it was, and had to dig out of that hole.
1: Yeah, they're in trouble.
0: My goodness, they turned around, and Jackson Koivun, the young kid.
1: He had a great weekend.
0: My goodness, to have that kind of, it's one thing to, like, win a golf tournament when you're that age, but to, when you are the young guy on the block and you've got some of the greats in the game looking at you and relying on you and you come through, I was falling into swimming pools and going to jail when I was 21 or whatever the hell he is. And this dude's at Medina just, and by the way.
1: Being clutch.
0: Yeah, being clutch. I don't know if the toothpaste might be out of the tube here. But there was a moment, I think it was Nico Echeverria on the international team, went to hit a shot. And somebody, he was playing against Scottie Scheffler. And in his backswing, somebody, "Where's Scottie Scheffler?" You know, and he shanks the shot. I mean, it looked like one of my shots, honestly. And maybe the coolest moment of the tournament is, you know, and Scottie Scheffler just starts barking at the crowd like, "That's not, what are you doing?" And then he went and he ended up, Scotty conceded a 30-foot putt to the guy just to even things out, and they tied on the hole, which is like the whole sportsmanship. But I don't know, like, again, the toothpaste is out of the tube, but in this, look, we work in the world of sports, and I understand bro culture and, you know, and beer and yelling, but it just seems like the American crowds in golf are just getting, remember when, okay, here, no, this is perfect. Shooter McGavin was right, dude. He was 100% right. He was just so far ahead of his time, dude. When he said to the crowd in Happy Gilmore 1, "Go back to your shanties." Like, just, this is not the place for you.
1: Right.
0: I'm sorry. And that's not a finance or money or status thing. It's a behavioral thing.
3: Yeah. I'm attempting to dazzle Dave.
0: Like, bro, golf is different, man. Like, and yeah, I understand the argument. Well, but a crowd can cheer, you know, and go crazy, and someone's throwing a 101-mile-an-hour fastball at you, and blah, blah, blah, blah, blah. But that's not golf. Golf is, you have some control. And honestly, I'm surprised it hasn't happened more often. And I'm surprised it hasn't happened to, like, the Masters.
1: Oh, yeah.
4: My daddy says that's not how you play golf.
0: No, you just, you know what? Here's the thing. I don't know what happened, but, like, when did etiquette become, like, Karen-y and uncool in our society? Honest to God, when did it, and I know it kind of started with, like, bat flips and stuff, and I've come around, I'm fine with that. I celebrate. I'm fully on board with celebrations, right? But, like, I say, hey, you should stay quiet during a golf match, except at the appropriate moments.
1: Yeah, but wouldn't you say, again, this is where one or two people can change the narrative, right? Where 99% of the people aren't doing anything.
0: Yes, 100. And that's where
1: that's where everybody's behaving.
0: You're absolutely right. And they ruin it, but they just make everybody look stupid. Mm-hmm. You know, the American crowds. Well, no, it's not the American crowds. It's, you know, Kyle over there had too many IPAs that is making us look stupid. This is where I wish, like, the sports world, they need to go. This is another thing they need to bring over from Europe. Like, let's start banning dudes. Let's start registering them like they do in soccer.
2: Oh, banning. Okay, I gotcha.
0: What did you think I said? Never mind.
1: They're sports offender.
0: Yeah, well, like in England, for example,
1: offenders.
0: Yes, if you were to go to a soccer match in England, Jason, and well, I'll just use a terrible example. You were to yell a racial slur at a player of color, you're done going to soccer matches.
1: Yeah.
0: You can't go if you're a Manchester United fan. You're not going to Manchester City. And I'm not sure about this, but I think it's a European network. Like, I think it extends to where you couldn't go to, like, Borussia Dortmund or any of the other, I think. And they, everybody registers. You've got a, you know, like a little ID thing for that. And you screw up, you do something, you can get warned, you can get whatever, but you can get banned as well. Start banning these stupid idiots. Just making everybody else look bad. Let the guys play. Be classy. We'll take a break. Peg says, sorry to go off topic. Have you taken care of the lizard that passed at your place from a while ago? Yeah, we had to take care of a couple of things, the lizard included. We'll take a break when we come back. Baseball closes out, and we've got final streaking stats. I hope everything came out nice and white in there, because streaking. All right, we'll do that next.
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7: 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And laugh. Laughter is very good for the mind and a great way to relieve any tension in your swing. 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With the odds at 12,500-1, that would be pretty cool. Have fun out there. 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I'm Frank LaRosa.
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0: days today. Yeah. Of course, we'll be out there. Make sure you listen to Matt and Kayla because they'll be the ones getting live stuff out there.
1: What's going on during their show?
0: During their show. But Jalen Duren not reporting to Media Day and reportedly will miss at least the first part of training camp.
1: Mm.
0: So the thought plickens in Detroit with Jalen Duren, who was offered a 5-year, $200 million contract and said, nah.
2: Cash grab.
0: You know, the conversation we have not, because it has been widely reported that the Kings would be willing to max him out, which I think is like 5 years, 240, something. I don't know, something in that neighborhood. This isn't the segment to do this, but at some point, I think we need to explore. Is he worth that?
1: So, would everybody have felt closer to that in about March of last year?
0: Before the playoffs?
1: Mm-hmm.
0: Yeah, yes, I think so. And I am proud.
1: So you're saying no from the playoffs?
0: No, no.
1: Or people are questioning it because of the playoffs.
0: I am proud to be able to say that when a 22-year-old has a rough playoffs but makes all NBA, I'm not going to be as heavy on him as the NBA world has. And a lot of that also comes from my defense of DeMontis Sabonis. Mm-hmm. Like, look, dude, he was a major cog in getting that team to 60 wins. He's 22. He is all NBA. Like, yeah, he had a rough playoff series. Okay. Well, guess what? It happens. Mm-hmm. And he's incredibly young and there's a lot of room to grow. I love the idea of having Book and Zinacuff and Duren that are both on that same youth track and are locked up. I just honestly don't know. Is that you got one of those you can really do?
1: I mean,
0: maybe two.
1: Yeah, I don't know. I'm wondering if that's the one, and that's a fair question.
0: And I'm not saying he's not either, Jason. By the way, I'm not saying it's way too much. I'm saying it's something that we should explore
1: for sure.
0: Baseball ended. Did you go yesterday?
1: I went Friday and Sunday.
0: Oh, look at you. How was there any talk? I'm sure they didn't do anything officially, but did it feel maybe last game in Sacramento-ish? Or
1: actually, I would say the opposite.
0: Yeah.
1: I was feeling that potentially. I mean, I was aware of it. Let's put it that way. And everything was like, see you next season. Mm-hmm. There were some giveaways even. Well, this is, I think I thought they said the Cubs, maybe the Cubs, the first team coming in.
0: Yeah.
1: Something like that. This is tickets for that. You know, when people were winning different things. So it was very much the other way. It was like, no, we'll see you next year.
0: Right. Well,
1: which you kind of have to do because that very well could happen. It could not.
0: Sure.
1: You know, and I heard a few people even actually kind of talking about, well, we'll know more in December. I thought, no, not really. I mean, I think December will definitely get to this phase of, we're locking out.
0: Right.
1: But is the lockout for a couple weeks?
0: That's right.
1: A couple of months?
0: Yeah. There's no...
1: That's to be determined.
0: Until the owners come out and say at some point... And I wonder if they will do this. I don't think they'll paint themselves into a corner and do this. But honestly, if the owners come out at some point and say, hey, look, we can't tell you how long and when. We don't want it. But we can tell you this. We will not agree to anything that does not have a salary cap and a salary floor. If that happens...
1: Yeah, if they really dig in, it's
0: that's where all know we're not going to see baseball for a while.
1: Right, right.
0: But hopefully that does not happen. So they get shut out in their season finale. Yay, 64-98. Third worst record in baseball.
1: Hey, but there's the Giants.
0: Fourth worst record in baseball at 65-97. They lose their finale. Way to send off Mike Kruko.
1: Yeah, I mean, really the last 3 weeks is all about Kruko. Really,
0: yeah,
1: to me.
0: That should have been.
1: And I know we got stuff on that later, but
3: you don't want postseason for Kruk's last season.
0: No, just like a win against the Dodgers at
1: all.
0: That would have been fine.
1: Yeah
0: at all and anything. I think the Giants tied the record for most players used during a season.
1: Is that true?
0: When Camilo Duvall came in after they picked him out and struck out the side in his first appearance. They tied. I don't know if they used another new player yesterday. That would have broken the record. Probably a record they don't want to break.
1: Yeah.
0: But they lose their finale. We'll have much more on Kruk and Kipe a little bit later. The Mariners missed the postseason. Dan Wilson, he gone.
1: Yeah, they had like...
0: oh, Seattle. Great. Okay, I got you.
1: And they had this great season a year ago, and not so much this year, and boom. Boom goes the manager.
0: I am going to predict that next year, Dan Wilson will win a championship with the Knicks. And he will learn how to coach again, because he forgot last year. From last year to this year, completely forgot how to manage.
1: And so he let the dogs out.
0: He did. Yeah. But there was one story in baseball last year that I don't see written down here, Jason. By the way, thank you. It's always great to wake up in the morning and see. It's one story. And you know, beggars can't be choosers. I'm not nitpicking. But it was honestly the only thing in baseball I cared about all weekend. And I cared very deeply about it.
1: What's that?
0: I am sad to say, because honestly, I was rooting for them. We now no longer have a team in Major League Baseball that has never lost 100 games. All the Angels had to do was win one of their last two. Just split it. Didn't. And by the way, they were playing Seattle, who was out of it, who just fired their manager. Couldn't do it. They have lost. What is going on? Oh, I'm playing with the... Are you hearing me play with the stuff?
3: Yes.
0: Oh, okay. You should stop playing with the lifesavers. Last they'd never lost 100 games. They have now lost exactly 100 games this year. I really was. Like, that caught my interest somehow.
1: Well, they've never lost more than 100.
0: That is true. And now, actually, I am curious. That's a great point. I'll have to look that up. Has any team ever lost just 100 games? Well, I mean, I know they have.
1: Angels.
0: Yeah, I know teams have lost just 100.
1: Right, but if they've lost 103, then yeah. You're looking at just 100.
0: Yeah, has any team, like, has every other team still lost 101 or more?
1: Yeah.
0: Yeah.
1: Well, and you like it, like, to have even numbers like that. That's nice and clean, 62 and 100. Like, the Yankees and Orioles were washed out yesterday. The game didn't matter, but they didn't play 162.
0: They did not, which I always found kind of weird, man.
1: But is there somebody on either team that had, like, a bonus for playing every game, or do you still get the bonus?
0: Could a
1: lawyer defend that and say, well, they played in every game?
0: You have to still get the bonus. You have to. They have to give them a bonus. We'll leave you on a fun baseball note. This is absolutely hilarious. Arizona. They finished 86-76 on the season. The Diamondbacks 10 games over 500, and they missed the playoffs completely.
1: Yeah, that would have done okay in the American League.
0: Well, funny you say that. Let's go with Cleveland, a game back at 85-77. They won their division, and they have a bye into the divisional series.
1: Wow.
0: Okay. The White Sox were 84-78, two games back. Great story. They get the final wild card spot in the AL. Pittsburgh finished 82-80. They missed the playoffs by 6 games. And finally, the Astros at 81-81. Well, obviously, they missed the playoffs. Wait, no, they are the division champions, and they host the wild card series.
1: And the interesting thing, during the game yesterday in Sacramento here, the Rangers had lost before the A's game was over. And so there were Astro fans, not that many, but there are a few Astro fans there, and they were cheering because they knew they won the AL West. And I thought, I kind of wanted the A's to have this comeback of all comebacks for multiple reasons, but I go, you know what? If Houston's going to win, I wanted them to be below 500.
0: Right, same.
1: 80-82.
0: Because that would just be more entertaining.
1: Yeah, because Texas was 80-82, and they already had the tiebreaker, so just lose. But
0: I understand that AL-NL is different. But I would once again like to say, and I feel the same way in basketball, and there's still like 4 people that are holding on. I don't know. You might be one of them. I don't think you are. I don't think divisions are important.
1: Yeah. Here's what I'm saying. I either think you lock in more and make divisions way more important than they are. I mean, more rivalries, more matchups. Or just erase it.
0: Because
1: everybody's playing cross leagues and
0: they are
1: cross country. And
0: why do we have to have a chance? Why do we have to have somebody out of the NFC South in the playoffs?
1: Yeah, in this case, the AL West.
0: That's right. Why do we have exactly? Why do we have to have somebody in the AL West in the playoffs? Why do we have to have 4 teams in the Eastern Conference that have worse records than the West, for example? They're all in, and I know that's East West, but I still say in the NBA, screw it, dude. Just go 1-16.
3: Got an answer to your question of a major league team who's most losses of 100 in a season. San Francisco Giants.
0: Have what?
3: Their most losses was 100 games.
0: That's it? Oh, well, then there you go. So that's one of two. Okay, well, that's the new trivia question. As we go to break, a question from, or a statement from the listener was asking what kind of smoker I had. I said a Traeger. He says, get a pit barrel charcoal smoker. It's the easiest smoker on the planet. You'll never use your Traeger again. Best $300 you'll ever spend. I'll just say this real quick. I appreciate that. And that sounds like somebody knows what they're talking about. But here's the thing. I plug in my Traeger. I pour the pellets in. I twist the dial to the temperature I want. I hit enter. I open the app on my phone. I set the temperature on the probe in the meat to whatever I want it to finish at. And that's it.
1: And it alarms you when it's
0: done. It alarms me when it's done. Now, with brisket, I'll spray it. There, mop it. There's a few things I'll do. I'll check the pellets. I don't think we have the same idea of what is easy. Like, charcoal smoker, that sounds like I'm lighting charcoal. I'm pouring charcoal in there. And I can't see how that's easier than a pellet smoker. Pellet smokers are almost cheating. Yeah. You know what I'm saying? We'll take a break.
1: Almost.
0: When we come back, hour number two, three for madness, crew can kipe, media day, and hockey begins tomorrow. What? That's in three for madness. Shout out, Dwayne. We'll talk about that next.
4: The 49ers pulled out another.

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4: Matt Barrows at 9 a.m. Kings of Media Day today. But really, honestly, we'll get to a lot of this later. I can't believe it went an hour without playing this. Quote of the weekend belongs to who else?
5: How confident are you in carrying this team forward?
6: One thing that I do is forgetting those that is behind and reaching forward to what's ahead.
5: Well, we're having beautiful weather today.
7: Your quarterback.
4: He's the best.
6: One thing that I do is forgetting those that is behind and reaching forward to what's ahead.
4: Forgets those who's behind and reaching forward to
7: those that are ahead.
4: Those that are ahead. Socrates, Plato, George Carlin,
7: Winston.
4: Three for madness. Question one.
8: Yesterday was the final broadcast for former Giant pitcher Mike Kruko. What will be your lasting memory of Crook?
4: Oh, God. I mean, watching him win 20 with the Giants. Go back a little bit there when I was a little tiny kid. And then I'm 63 years old.
7: Jeez.
4: But then just watching him develop as a broadcaster, really the epitome of the ex-player. Being in the broadcast booth, he could speak to the intricacies of the game, the do's, the don'ts, the unwritten rules, the look on a manager or a player, what the pitcher was going through when he was in a game late, what hitters were going through, even though he was a pitcher, but he hit while he was pitching. He knew that. I think the biggest compliment I could give Mike is that I think he could have managed a Major League Baseball team if he wanted to. He was a great mind. And I think like all athletes turned commentators, the best athletes in the booth, and in this case, remember, Dwayne Kuiper played too, they have the ability to, and I say this as one of the people they're talking to dumb down the game to an every man, every woman level where they give you that insight that we could not have if we didn't play Major League Baseball. But they do it in a way that we can understand as laypersons. And his sense of humor was just unmatched. You know, grab some pine meat and all the things they would do in the crowd. No prep, no rehearsal. It just sounded like, you know, we have Manning cast and we have all these companion things now. Watching a game in July, game number whatever, 94, that was, fairly meaningless, but they would give it meaning. And it was like watching a game with your boys and just you're just listening in to two buddies watching baseball that love the game, that love the Giants. There's just no, you say this all the time, Jay. There's no replacing Mike Kruko. You cannot do it. It won't happen. You just have to be super happy for the time we had with him.
7: Yeah, I think when everybody's probably heard this statement or saying, kind of you referred to it there, like when it's just like I'm watching two people watch a game that are sitting on my couch.
4: Yeah.
7: And that's been a popular phrase set, but like this is the reference.
4: Yes.
7: Like these two guys are former players, obviously.
4: Yes.
7: And for Kruko, as a, like, when you think about legends of the Giants, there were better players, though.
4: Absolutely.
7: He was very good. I don't want to dismiss his career.
4: Sure.
7: But to have a career with the Giants, to have a broadcasting career for as many years as he did, like, he's in the Willie Mays and McCovey and Bonds, like, playing part, but just the longevity of what he has meant, and along with Kipe, I mean, the whole crew, And you're right. Like, to me, the crowd work is where he was. They and the TV crew, it's the whole team, was the best.
4: Yes.
7: And it's following the story of the kid eating the ice cream cone.
4: Yes.
7: And it's like, it's too much for him. Then it's down his hand. Mm-hmm. And we're two innings later and like he's sleeping.
4: Yep.
7: You know, and it's
4: and
7: just
4: they're going through the whole thing.
7: And we're following it, but we're hearing their narration of it. And it's enjoyable. They're likable. And I'm glad he got all his tribute. It's all well deserved. And then to me, look, it's one of those things where when it is coming to an end for him like this, like when the Dodgers went out of their way, they don't like the Giants. The Giants don't like the Dodgers.
4: Right.
7: And now we're talking about people. And they're like, no, Grucco's an all-timer. Like, we're sending our love to him. And it wasn't like, hey, this is the right thing to do. It was genuine.
4: As the Giants did with Vin Scully, and they should have.
7: Absolutely. Yeah. And so I think that's a testament to him.
4: Mm-hmm.
7: And then everybody in San Francisco obviously is going to love him. But, yeah, he's one of one.
4: I love that you mentioned the crew. We always try to with them because it's Kruk and Kipe, but it's the guys in the truck that are watching 70 screens, and then you got somebody in their ear and their internal feed going,
7: looks like a bachelorette party, guys.
4: Yeah.
7: You know, and then
4: kids asleep. Dad's looking a little angry right now. Yeah, stuff like that they took the baton.
7: Stuff on the water.
4: Yes.
7: Kayak guy or gal.
4: It's a team effort.
7: The big moments. They won a lot of big games in World Series, and they were part of that. And Bonds' watch and all that. He's Giants baseball.
4: As if, you know, there's bigger things at play here, and Mike Kruko deserves it. I mean, he held on a lot longer than I thought he would with his health issues.
7: Yes.
4: He deserves retirement more than anybody. But between that, between the real-life stuff Kuiper's going through, just as a Giants fan,
7: it's a rough year.
4: It just sucks, man. It just absolutely, these pieces get ripped off of the core of the experience, and it just,
8: I think the best compliment you could give them is if it was a bad game, you'd still keep watching.
4: That's a great way. That's an absolutely great thing to add. Yeah. They kept it. They were very often, especially over the last couple of years, far more entertaining than the game was.
7: Yes.
4: And you kept watching. Who will he be missed? Number two, please.
9: Question two.
8: Today is media day for the Sacramento Kings. Of all the years that you guys have been a part of it, what is your favorite media day moment?
4: Well, hopefully we get something like this today.
10: There was no doubt on the sideline that it was going to happen. You know, obviously, we are our brother's keeper, winning this game for Jackson. You know, 12 points, you know, 6 times 2. Right, it's for you. Right, that's 12. Right,
7: kind of got 18.
4: I don't know.
7: 24.
4: I think. I mean, you know, it's all personal, but I think me almost dropping dead of a heart attack because Mike Brown screamed right behind us.
7: Yeah.
4: And we had no idea why he was screaming at the time.
7: And then that got played for a long time.
4: That was, a classic moment. There was one year they gave DeMarcus Cousins a giant selfie stick and he was rolling around with the phone. I really enjoyed Zach LaVine saying he thought he was underpaid last year and then going into it, like the whole thing. That was fun. Honestly, for me, it's going to be different for you, I'm sure. You've done it longer and you're there all the time. For me, it's the one time a year I get to see everybody in person.
7: Mm-hmm.
4: I don't go to a ton of games. I get to see a lot of the folks that maybe we text with over the summer. But, you know, seeing the Sean Cunninghams and the Mark Jones is, and I'm sure Katie will be out there, and all the G-Man, all the people that we love and all that, and some people that we don't see and talk to all the time. It's a really cool time of year.
7: Yeah, and to, you know, we should probably get the bingo card today of, you know, the phrasing of put on 15 pounds of muscle, best shape of my life. What else is a common?
4: I worked on my outside shots.
7: Yeah.
4: Feel really not thinking about the contract.
7: Yeah.
4: I feel healthier than I have in a long time. I'm at 100%.
7: If we stay healthy.
4: Yeah. Sky's the limit.
7: Yeah.
4: People are underestimating us. Let me see. I've got one here for you. 15 pounds of muscles right at the top. 1,000 shots a day, 110%. These are all spaces on the bingo card. 100% healthy, one day at a time.
7: Mm.
4: I'm in the best shape of my life. Developed a 3-point shot over the summer. Got into yoga.
7: Really?
4: Worked with insert all-star retired player. Let's see. We're going to try to run more.
7: Uh-huh.
4: He's just a basketball player. Yeah. That's a great one. We got a great group of guys. Our vets really can teach our young guys. We're all on the same page. God, this is a guarantee. XYZ players showed up early to work out together before camp. Our guys are going to play hard every night. And then finally, willing to do whatever it takes to win. I'll play wherever the coach wants me to play. I think we'll hear that one today. I'm not worried about trades, extensions, contracts. A newly acquired player excited for a fresh start. And then finally, of course, best fans in the world. That's, I think
7: is
4: we'll
7: this
4: get
7: Sacramento or somewhere else.
4: No, this is a, I think this is a general one. Somebody
7: are they saying that really in Orlando?
4: I don't think you can go wrong being in a.
7: Well, you always should say it as an athlete.
4: Always should say it as an athlete.
7: We all know everyone in Orlando, we're the best fans.
4: Yeah, voof.
7: Yeah. Detroit, we are the best fans.
4: But your memories.
7: Yeah.
4: You have one that sticks out?
7: Trying to figure out how to pronounce Bielitsa.
9: Nemanja.
4: I believe it's Bajelica.
7: Yeah, okay.
9: Nemanja.
7: Yeah. I was really trying. I'm like, no, I'm not going to give up. And I felt like I was saying the same thing he was saying.
4: Oh, remember when. Do you remember when that's such a good memory, John? Remember when Beno Udrich was like Beno, like Drano.
7: Mm-hmm.
4: Just what you need to use Beno. Like I'm like Madonna, just one name. Like he went through this whole thing and stuff like that, where they get a little have a little fun.
7: The Mike Brown yell was definitely one. I remember there being something of significance. Why would maybe Rudy Gay didn't sign the contract or something, and then everybody couldn't wait to see him come out, and he finally came out, and it was like the scrum just met him, and everybody was all gathered around, and it just felt kind of tense.
4: Yeah.
7: Like, ooh, this is media day. Usually media day is really chill, and everybody's happy, and it was like nobody had talked to Rudy Gay yet, but he was going to be here, and he reported, but it was just it was tense.
4: I never went to the early 2000s media days. That was too early for me. But I would sure love to have a media day where it's like all the questions are like, is it a failure if there's no championship this year?
7: Are you going to win 50 or 60?
4: There's all kinds of national guys that are there, you know, and everybody's, there's not a lot of that.
11: I'm a pizza guy.
7: Malik's always fun.
4: Yeah, Malik's always fun.
9: I wasn't talking about Malik.
4: Talking about Frankie?
9: Yes.
4: Yeah.
7: Pizzagate.
4: Pizzagate. That's a good one. What was it? Two pieces of pizza left in a box that I think Katie won by bouncing a ping pong ball into something.
7: Yeah, and she brought it over to our table.
4: Yeah.
7: And then
4: Frankie housed it.
9: He took a pizza, then gave it to Joe Davidson.
4: Yeah, that's what really pissed
9: me. Then ate the second piece.
4: Yeah. I mean, you're going at, look.
9: While our guy, Chris Watkins, was on the air, starving to death.
4: Starving to death.
7: Working like a rock star.
9: And saying, I just can't wait to get a slice of that.
4: Yeah. And he had to go. The only way he was going to taste that pizza is to go make out with Joe Davidson.
7: Because
4: that wouldn't happen.
7: It's an option.
9: And I just want to taste.
4: Can I just say, in retrospect now, kind of glad Joe D got that pizza.
7: Yeah.
4: Yeah. He deserves it.
7: He does.
4: He's out of range. He's good for him. You know what? Give him more pizza today. I hope we see him out there. Ooh. Yeah, that's actually, I didn't think about that. I wonder if we're going to see any of the B guys out. I understand they're no longer with the B, but I
7: think they still have a few more weeks, though, right?
4: Or it's close.
7: It's close.
4: I hope so. Yeah. It'd be nice to see them. Question three.
12: Question three.
9: The hockey season begins tomorrow night. What's your excitement level?
4: I can only say this as a personal anecdote, it's a 10. I've never been this. I've never been more. Okay.
7: Why?
4: I have never been more excited.
7: Okay.
4: So it's my own. Why? I'm excited because I think I don't know how long this bit's going to last, but I've been trying to like we said at the end of last year, like we're going full. I want to go full bandwagon on the Sharks this year. I was paying attention when Macklin Celebrini got the big C on his chest last week from Joe Thornton. I'm excited for that. They got these young guys that they've been drafting all over the place. They're set up for hopefully a generational run. Everybody now, it rarely works this way, but everybody's saying this is the team of the future. This is the start of an era in San Jose, and they didn't make the playoffs last year. So I feel like if we hop on board now, we're kind of bandwagoning, but they didn't make, we can say that when we hopped on board and really started covering them, they weren't a playoff team yet. And then maybe like 5 years from now, they won three Stanley Cups. And we can say, well, yeah, when we started following them, I have not cared truly about a hockey team until another bandwagoning, when it was Mark Messier and Grant Fuhr and Wayne Gretzky, when I was a little kid watching them run through the Stanley Cup playoffs. And I just loved watching Wayne Gretzky. I'm excited. I know a few of the storylines, but not all of them. I don't know all the players. I still don't know how I'm going to pay attention to the puck. That's the one thing that always gets me, is I can't find the damn puck. And
7: where is it?
4: It's just, it's like, where is it? These people are moving super fast and everybody's passing and there's something there. And then there's a bunch of people in the corner and they're all hitting each other. And then, where is it? Where is it? Goal! Oh, wow. How'd that? And then the replay. I'm like, oh, wow. Yeah, that went off his skate and I did not see that live. It's, I don't know how I'm going to solve for that, but I'm really going to try to learn and pay attention this year.
7: Are you feeling like you're going to be a Sharks-only guy, or yes, are you going to follow the league?
4: Well, I'll be a Sharks-only guy. Like, that's going to be the team. It's our closest team to us. Just like I'm a Niners fan. Like, they're not in Sacramento, but they're the closest team to us.
7: Yeah, but you follow the NFL.
4: I do, yeah. The NBA. I think by Oz... Well, okay, first off, let's be honest. There's like a coin flip, this will last four games, and they'll be like, eh.
7: That's what I was thinking. I'd rather you say it.
4: No, it's a reality. But if I'm able to make it through and really feel the buzz, the bite,
7: the ice,
4: if I get bit by the Sharks,
7: chomp, chomp,
4: chomp, yeah, then yeah, I'll know what the other, but I mean, right now, I honestly.
7: Do you have Sharks fever?
4: I don't think I have Sharks fever. I think I have Shark sniffles.
7: Yeah,
4: and it could develop into something. For what I personally, how I have felt about hockey going into hockey season in my entire life, this is the most excited I've ever been. So I feel like by definition, it has to be a 10. This
7: is Happy Gilmore 2.
4: I was going to say this is a Happy Gilmore 2 of the beginning of Sharks season.
7: Chris, how long do you think he's going to keep up with Sharks hockey?
4: Yeah, over under games.
8: By November, he'll be done.
4: Wow, that's a full month.
7: That's progress.
4: That's pretty good.
7: Yeah. And he could always get back, like if they do have that great year.
4: Yeah, and then come back in
7: the playoffs.
4: And honestly, you can add a few extra games at the end of this because I'm just going to try to be stubborn. Like if I decide I'm not really into this, I'll probably carry it for another few games just to be stubborn so I can say I was into it longer. But one of my really good friends, guy we play spades with, he's a massive Sharks fan, so that'll help me. A lot of times we'll throw the Sharks game on.
7: And then you guys will be talking.
4: Yeah, we'll be talking Shark.
7: Yeah.
8: November 4th, they'll be in your favorite town.
4: Sacramento. Dave loves LA. Dave loves it.
8: Yeah. Oh yeah, taking on the Kings. You like the Kings?
4: Wait, Sacramento Kings.
7: You could go down, see your daughter, watch some hockey.
4: Go down there this weekend. As a matter of fact,
8: Dave loves LA. Dave loves it.
4: A rough game over the weekend.
7: Oh,
4: we'll talk about that. It. Yeah, well, we will. Hey, I'm with you.
13: It was great.
4: It's not like I said they were gonna win. Come on now. But I'm into it. But at this point now going in, okay, I honest to God, I've been trying this whole segment. I do not remember who won the Stanley Cup last year. Do you? Was it the Lightning? Yes.
7: No.
4: Was it the Thunder?
8: It's actually, they shared the Stanley Cup.
7: It was the Thunder.
8: Lightning and the Thunder.
7: Right, so it was Thunder.
4: Lightning and the... It wasn't like the Canadian.

0: your Maple Leafs, Blue Leafs. Wasn't Philly. Wasn't Boston. I thought it was Tampa Bay. Carolina. It was Carolina. But the only reason I remember that is because the Portland owner. I had to connect the dots.
1: Wildly successful.
0: Yeah, wildly successful. I remember not rooting for them because I don't like the Portland owner. That's right.
1: They rocked you like a hurricane.
0: They did rock me like a hurricane. So, yeah, why not? Why not bring the Stanley Cup?
1: Hockey Dave.
0: I mean, really, honestly.
1: You should be wearing your hockey sweat. Do you have any other hockey jerseys besides the Kings hockey sweat?
2: Yeah, he does.
0: Yeah, I have a Sidney Crosby. I have an Alex Ovechkin.
2: He's got a Darth Vader.
0: I've got a Darth Vader. I have a
1: Darth Vader.
0: Yeah. I have an alternate Kings jersey. I think
2: you got a Huddersfield Town.
0: I do have a Huddersfield Town one.
1: That's hockey?
0: Yeah, that's a hockey style with a hood.
1: You told them to make that?
0: I did. Well, I didn't tell them, but it was one of those things in the first year where we made a hockey style jersey and we made a baseball style jersey. I think combined we sold three.
1: And you have one?
0: And I have one of each. Yeah, they weren't too huge on that out there.
1: Don't have a Sharks jersey.
0: I don't.
1: Sweater.
0: You know what? Sweater. You know what? Should I go for it and just get a Celebrini one with the C on it? Yeah. Or should I get like a... Who's a Will Smith or who's the other guy?
1: Or you go older school.
0: Like Joe Thornton or Evgeny Malkin. Not him. Wait, no. Who's the goalie that was really good who has a Serbian Slavic style name? Damn it.
1: I don't have it.
0: Yeah, I don't either. I don't know.
1: Marlowe.
0: I feel like you can't go wrong with Celebrini, though.
1: Mm-mm. Be great.
0: The captain at 22.
1: I'm anxious to see your love, your newfound love for hockey, where it takes you.
2: Okay.
0: Yeah.
2: We talked about it earlier.
0: Okay.
2: And I found it. Jason trying to pronounce Nemanja Bjelica.
0: Oh, this is exciting.
2: At Media Day.
0: Oh, this is so exciting. Please go ahead.
3: Mm-hmm. Nemanja.
4: Nemanja.
3: Yeah, Nemanja.
4: Nemanja.
3: Nemanja. Instead of Nemanja, Nemanja. But it's okay. You can call me Nemanja.
4: Wait, say that again. They sounded like the same thing.
3: Nemanja.
4: Nemanja.
3: Yeah?
1: Nemanja. Nemanja.
3: Like Nemanja.
4: Nemanja.
3: Come on, you can say this. But it's okay.
4: No, I want to. We have to get this at right. Nemanja.
3: Nemanja Bjelica.
4: Bjelica.
3: Perfect.
4: Nemanja Bjelica.
3: Yeah.
4: Okay, I think I'm there.
5: You got it.
4: All right.
5: You're ready for 82 games, but
3: just put it together now. Nemanja.
4: Nemanja.
3: Perfect.
5: Can you stop staring at him while you're doing
4: it? Oh, I'm trying to get it right.
5: It's making it weird.
0: Hey, is that Damien? Mm-hmm. I mean, come on, Dame. That is, I've never heard you have a quirk like that before.
2: Yes, you have.
0: When?
2: Last year when we played it.
0: Oh, okay. Well, there's that. Have you gotten it? Yeah, hold on. How do you pronounce his name?
1: Nemanja.
0: Yes, yeah. You nailed it. Like, perfect.
2: What's crazy is he was saying Nemanja, and you're like, Nemanja.
0: Yeah.
1: I don't know why I was.
0: Like, when you hear it
1: because,
0: now,
1: oh, now I
0: does
1: totally
0: it sound know. Egregious?
1: Yeah. But I think probably because I was saying Nemanja.
0: Yeah.
1: And so, but I heard him say it. Why couldn't I say it the way he was saying
0: it?
1: Yeah,
0: just mimic
1: so
0: what
1: I think
0: he
1: in
0: said.
1: In my mind, he was always, however I was saying it.
0: Because he's like, Nemanja. You're like, Nemanja.
1: Nemanja. One, I'm like, name Anya. I'm like, what?
0: That's actually fantastic.
1: I think I short-circuited.
0: I think so. I've never heard you struggle with the name. Not even once. And that was a full-on, like.
1: Like five times in a row.
0: I'm sitting here going, dude,
1: are you okay?
0: I thought maybe you were doing a bit.
1: No.
0: Like, wow.
1: Well, I mean, yes.
0: Wow, F it. We deserve this pronunciation.
1: Yes.
0: Is that his favorite? Is that his number one moment in Sacramento after that win?
1: Oh, absolutely.
0: I think.
1: Rockets? Yeah.
0: Yeah. Dwayne says he will send me a sweater to wear on the air, a hockey sweater. That's very sweet. I will buy it. I will just say this. You said you were looking forward to what with the hockey right before you played that? You said, I'm looking forward to...
1: To your newfound love of hockey.
0: I am looking forward to how long it's going to take before hockey fan gets on me because I'm going to sound dumb talking about hockey. Or I'll get something wrong. I'll mispronounce a player. I'll mix
1: 30
0: it.
1: Seconds.
0: Which, by the way, I do in every sport. But how long is it going to... No.
1: Well, actually.
0: Oh, Ben. You know, I'm...
2: He's from Czechia, not Czech Republic,
0: exactly.
2: Idiot.
0: Exactly. From Turkey. Yay. Like, I want hockey gatekeeping fan to be like, we don't need you. Like, and that will happen. Or it's like, oh, bandwagoner. Oh, since when are you into hockey, Dave? That's what I'm waiting on. It's like, how about just open arms? How about you journey it and just go open arms?

0: makes sense.
1: We'll take a break. When we come back, NBA notes. Finally, by the way, in addition to Media Day, Steph Curry can get that extra order of fries if he wants. Yeah. He can afford it. Proud of him. Chris, did you see SNL over the weekend?
2: I did.
1: Okay, great. You both will be. I did not. You'll both be able to grade Jalen Brunson's performance. And, there's news out of Detroit. Could it affect the Kings? I don't know. We'll get to the NBA next.
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3: Okay, what do you got?
2: Good news is I've been, not anything to write home to anyone about, but I have been dropping weight.
3: A little bit.
2: Yeah. Bad news is the shorts I'm wearing today, I haven't worn them in a while. They're falling down.
3: Oh.
2: And they don't have belt loops. Okay. And they're some of my favorite shorts, and I never, I think, noticed they don't have belt loops. So if I were to continue to lose weight, I think...
3: Are they elastic? Most pants or shorts have belt loops.
2: Yeah, there's...
4: Dave's starting to eat better, yada, yada, yada. Goodbye, pants.
2: Oh, you know what? I just realized they have strings.
3: Yeah, see. Strings.
2: Hey! Never mind. I thought I was going to throw these shorts out. And then when you said elastic, I kind of put my finger on the waistline. I felt the strings.
3: Okay.
2: Never mind. You know what?
3: He's fine. Back.
2: By the way, weirdest tick ever, I think, is my wife. I don't know if this is a thing with anyone else. Set the screen. I don't know if anyone else has this issue. You know how? No. That this is going to make sense. Chris is noticing the, for you YouTube viewers, what I'm doing, and it looks weird. You know how hoodies have the shoelaces coming out of them or whatever? She hates the word moist, and she hates the feeling of the string going back and forth on her neck.
3: Okay.
2: I've never heard of that before. What even is that? Who would not like that?
3: I will say this. I don't like when someone has those at a wrong proportion. Like if one of the
2: one is down
3: to the belt loop.
2: Pet peeve.
3: Yeah.
2: It really is like.
3: Even them up or get them. They don't have to be exact, but just closer.
2: Also, we'll get into NBA notes right now. I don't want to be rude, but I don't want to talk about this. Nacho passed away over the weekend, my Chiweenie. Thank you all for everything you're saying. I'm not there yet with that. So we'll talk about that at some point, but not a great weekend for that, but it is what it is. Jalen Duren is not going to report to camp or certainly today. Media day out today. That's gonna, Here's what I think is, I would say there's a 70% chance he signs the qualifying offer and becomes a free agent this summer.
3: Okay.
2: I think there's a 22% chance he gets traded to the Kings before the start of the year. And I think there's an 8% chance other, meaning he goes to some other team.
3: That or, high on the trade to the Kings?
2: I do. I think that that's the, I know the Bucks are involved, but I think...
3: Why wouldn't you involve everybody?
2: I think you would.
3: If you're opening the door like Luka, like they did with Dallas.
2: I just don't know, honestly. Are they going to get a better deal than Domantas Sabonis in a first-round draft, a Sacramento Kings first-round draft pick? And by the way, I do not know that that's on the table. I swear to God, I don't. That's not something I've been told. Please don't, you aggregate it, but you look stupid. I'm assuming that Scott Perry would be willing to trade Sabonis and a first rounder. Now, that could be next year's first rounder. That could be a first rounder with certain protections on it. That could be the Minnesota first rounder. That could be that. There's a lot of different ways that can go. But I'm pretty sure if I had to bet, did you sound like Chris laughed too? Mm-hmm. I thought the same thing.
4: That's Sonia.
2: Okay. Hey, tell Sonia no loud noises. Thank you, Chris. It's a sign on her wall. It says no loud noises or gross stuff. So I don't know that there's a better... The worst thing for them is they're getting an extra year of Sabonis' contract.
3: Right.
2: If they're staring at... They offered Jalen Duren 5 years, $20 million, or 5 years, $200 million. I believe he's eligible for 5 years, $280 million. Now, according to Sam Amick and others, in that contract was a weight clause. Jalen Duren's never had anything close to a weight problem. Right. And if you believe what you hear, that's the straw that kind of broke the camel's back with him and his camp. They were like, that's embarrassing. That's insulting. The whole thing's insulting. Look at these other contracts going on, the Thompson twins and all these other guys that were not all NBA, whose teams did not win 60 games, and you're shorting me $80 million. Screw you. I want out. And I think if Detroit is faced with going into the season, A, with this hanging over their heads all year, B, knowing that unless they trade him during the year, which maybe they could, that they're losing him for nothing in the offseason, that's where I think maybe you go, hey, we don't want to, we don't want this complete upheaval in the middle of the year. Let's work something out right now. We'll get Sabonis, who isn't Durin, but by the way, he's a pretty damn good center.
3: Yeah.
2: And we'll take that pick. Thank you very much. For somebody we were going to lose anyways.
3: Yeah. I mean, it's certainly something to watch.
2: Yeah.
3: Yeah, it's interesting the advice he's getting from his camp.
2: Yeah. You think take the offer?
3: Well, I mean, it's not an embarrassing offer by any means. Mm-hmm. It just makes me wonder if there's more going on with him in Detroit itself, besides the stuff you alluded to.
2: Yeah, could be. And honestly, if I'm Detroit, probably, if he sends a qualifying offer, this is probably why I'm not a GM, I probably wait. Someone's going to get hurt. Someone's going to get desperate. And then just at some point trade him during the year or see if things work out.
3: I know Scott Perry, we talked to him on Friday, is very big on relationships.
2: Yes.
3: I think all that's very, very important. Is there any part of you, just you personally, that if I'm just looking at this as objectively as I can and I see young stud center on a one seed in the East is willing potentially to turn that down, likely because of money,
2: mm-hmm.
3: to go play for 15th, 14th, 13th, mm-hmm. 12th team in the West?
2: Yeah.
3: Scott Perry wants people that want to play basketball, that love. I'm not saying he doesn't.
2: Mm-hmm.
3: It's a curious.
2: No, I think it's a fair point.
3: It's a very money driven, which that could be zero problem. It could be a big problem.
2: Because it has to be money.
3: Right.
2: You're not coming here for a better situation.
3: Like of the team at the moment. Now, it could be better long term. Sure. Could be worse.
2: But historically,
3: it hasn't been better.
2: I mean, Detroit has a long and storied history of multiple championships, and they won 60 games last year, and they were the number one seed, and they have Cade Cunningham, who's young and dynamic and all that stuff. So is it
3: Thompson and Durin himself?
2: Like, that's right.
3: The makeup there is good.
2: So is it worrisome that he would say, yeah, I want out. We're $80 million apart, and I'd rather have that extra $80 million, and I'd rather go play in Sacramento, where it's the gang that can't shoot straight historically. Yes, I think that is a very, very legitimate point. And also, Jason, I think that's a very difficult point and a very salient point because it's a difficult point for people here, myself included, to really think about because all we're doing is going, oh my God, Jalen Durin. And why shouldn't we think that way? But you're right. Like, well, okay, if he's doing that there.
3: Because the thought, like, we don't know this. I don't think it's been publicly stated. I don't think it's come from his camp. But there have been reports or allegations of maybe a guy like Sabonis would want to go somewhere else, potentially, right? I don't think we've ever confirmed that 100%. But I think the reason would be he wants to go win, right?
2: Yes.
3: Fox wanted to go win
2: more. Yes.
3: They had plenty of money here.
2: Yes. More money.
3: And you have a player that's doing the opposite of that at a younger age I don't know. It's I'm not saying that would be a deal breaker for me. I'd want to uncover that a little bit more though.
2: Well, really when you think about it, and this is here's one for Kings fans you can aggregate. Shouldn't you respect the guy more that wants to go win and maybe passes up a little bit of money in the case of the Kings who could have offered him the highest max? So Fox wanted to go in part because he wanted to win championships regardless.
3: Yeah. And I think perfect world, he would have loved to do that here.
2: Absolutely. Yeah. Versus a guy that is on a bona fide young championship contender on a title track and says, nah, I want to go play in Sacramento. I mean, you should. I think by the letter of the law, we actually should respect De'Aaron Fox more than we respect Jalen Durin. But I don't think that's going to go over too well.
3: Well, good thing you didn't say it.
2: I didn't say it because I don't think you should do that. We'll take a break when we come back. Guys, we got a ton of NFL to get to. As a matter of fact, the second half of the show is just about completely NFL. We will focus next, though, on college football. I honestly don't know, and I'm not being a ding-dong here. Did UCLA play? I'm not doing a bit.
3: They did.
2: And did they lose? No, I'm asking. I don't. I swear on my kids, I don't know. Because I'm saying if that's the case, we had a really bad college football weekend all around. Like, you and me.
4: Dave doesn't even consider UCLA part of L.A.
3: Yeah.
2: I don't. Wait, what?
3: Yeah, they played.
2: Dave loves L.A. Dave loves it.
3: It didn't go well. It was a blowout.
2: Oh, did they? But you're playing Possum. Did they blow out the other team? Oh, okay. Well, Florida
3: State. They had to go all the way across the country and play Maryland. Early, 9 a.m. kickoff.
2: And they went there and they pooed on Maryland?
4: Big rivalry.
2: Big, huge.
4: Big Ten rivalry.
2: Oh, Bruins versus Terps. All right. Well, there. Okay, so
3: I love turtles.
2: We'll talk about college football next.
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6: All right. To the world of the NFL, where we have news that is broken. 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
6: Going against my edict preseason that I would like to see in 2026, the NFL adopt a rule that all injuries are outlawed. They're not listening. Devon Achane will miss the season with a torn ACL. Yeah. It's another one. I feel like every year in the NFL, we probably do this. Go, man, there's just so many injuries.
8: It's every year.
6: But we don't really know, like, are there more or less injuries this year than in the past? By the way, I know everyone's thinking it. Let me just help you out. The name you're looking for is Ollie Gordon II. Jalen Wright is the backup. He was out. He was inactive yesterday. I'm sure everybody in your league already has Jalen Wright. And that's the world we live in now. It's just fantasy football where it's like, well, this guy, his year's done. He's out. He tore his knee. Who's his backup?
8: Yep.
6: So the amount of Ollie Gordon the second picker-uppers.
9: OG2?
6: Why not OG Jr.? I don't know. But in the world of college football, Stingers, ouch. Mm.
8: Yeah.
6: I was thinking, this is the one. They're going to get UMass traveling across country, going to make it happen, Captain.
8: Oof. Yeah. UMass came out a day early, got themselves acclimated, and took it to the Hornets, unfortunately.
6: Followed that, unlike the Rams in Australia.
8: Yeah.
6: They acclimated out here. And Jason, you were present.
8: I was.
6: 21-6 at the half. Massachusetts added another two touchdowns in the third, and held them scoreless in the fourth. You got to build on something. 35-6, the Hornets fall to 1-4, 0-2 in the MAC. We did say, by the way, UMass 4-0 and 1-0, so it's not like they're a terrible team.
8: No, but they're a good example for the Hornets. UMass, going into the season, had the longest losing streak in the FBS. They had lost 16 in a row. And now they're 4-0. So you can turn it around.
6: Yes.
8: They're an example of that. And the Hornets, they've kind of done this now the last couple of weeks where they move the ball. They don't finish drives. They're getting field goals or field goal attempts.
6: Yeah.
8: Their teams are getting touchdowns. Yep. And the pick six in the second half just kind of destroyed any hope. So, yeah, they still have work to do. Long way to go.
6: Mm-hmm. And by the way, we did talk about it. It's different when you're in the middle of it. You're like, God dang. But like preseason, we said, look, this is going to be.
8: Oh, it's a huge transition.
6: A pretty season for them.
8: Yeah. The teams that generally make the jump up go through the growing pains. Some have had better success. The Hornets are not on that track at the moment, but got to keep fighting.
6: Honestly, I'm being serious here. It's going to sound like I'm not, but I am being serious here. I think maybe arguably the most positive thing about Sac State football this year. Have you seen some of the fees being thrown around for some of these other teams trying to move up now? It's making what the Hornets paid look like great value Walmart.
8: Well, that was the big question. If the next team that does and attempts to, what's that? Did the Hornets buy high? Did they buy low? We'll see.
6: Yeah, we shall see. Meanwhile, UC Davis, Montana came in and whoop. That went actually, I watched the first half of that game. And it wasn't, let's just be honest, man. It was not pretty. We'll have Coach Tim Plow on in a couple days to talk about that. But, Montana came in and, the good news is they put it out very, very quickly. That game was over, early. It was 31-8 going into the second half, 52-15. Ends up being 62-22. Montana goes to 2-0 in the Big Sky. That's the great thing about playoffs, though. UC Davis does have a chance, and their schedule on paper is pretty decent the rest of the year. But man, they got spanked.
8: Yeah, the SMU game's not going to impact that. Montana will hurt their potential seeding as long as Davis keeps winning.
6: Right.
8: They still can do some of the things they've been hoping for, but that one surprised me that it was that lopsided.
6: It was. you know, you never, even if we did go completely negative, you know, Coach Plow is always so amazing, and I'm sure he'll be accountable. And,
8: oh, yeah, he always is.
6: He always is. I'm going to ask him, like, other than the game's over, I was watching the game thinking of things to ask. I just don't know what they pull out of that that's positive.
8: Yeah, and in my history of this, coaches, like, a game that you play great, or in this case where you have a tough night.
6: Yeah.
8: They'll always go, you know, when you think you're pretty great, you watch the film like, oh, man, we screwed up on a lot of things.
6: Yeah.
8: And vice versa, when you're like, man, we were awful. There's no redeeming quality. Then you watch the film again. You go, you know what? We actually did this okay. This was good.
6: Yeah.
8: So I'm sure he'll do the balance of this has to get better, but here's some other things that we actually did pretty well that we can keep carrying with us.
6: Scary moments in the Oregon-USC game as Oregon quarterback Dante Moore got hit by Desmond Stevens of USC. He got flattened on a slide, had to be carted off, went to the hospital. He's got a concussion. He's fine. I mean, other than, you know, having a concussion, but scary moment. And then the backup, I mean, what's his name? Damian Raiola? Mess it up.
8: Or it's Raiola. I don't remember.
6: Raiola, yeah, who has played before. This was not just your garden variety backup came in. It was a good game, and USC tied it up at one point, and then they actually finally stopped Oregon, but roughing the passer, leading with the helmet, just a stupid penalty, and Oregon never looked back. We talked about this going in last week, that USC had played basically a preseason schedule. This is their first chance to really show people what they could or couldn't do, and they did not pass the test. They have Washington this weekend, and then they still have Ohio State, Indiana, Penn State, Wisconsin. Not a great showing for them. And that late hit, Jason, first off, I understand that college kids are still kids. I can give a little bit of grace. The guy on USC making the hit, I'm not a fan of him celebrating on the sideline.
8: That was
6: disgusting.
8: Yeah.
6: And I hope he just, look, I'm not saying he's a mass murderer. Let's be clear here, but I hope that's just something he takes his licks for and learns from. Also, it was a late hit. It's just tough. It's so tough with I think the sliding rules in both leagues need to be adjusted somewhat, almost to protect the quarterback more than anything, even though that sounds counterintuitive, because you're seeing too many of these.
8: Yeah. I'm going to give full grace, honestly, on the hit. It was late. It was the right penalty.
6: Yes.
8: It's the aftermath.
6: Yes.
8: That was the worst part of the whole thing. So if same thing happens, he still has the concussion. It's still a scary play.
6: Yes.
8: But it was really, really close. And I think some of those plays, always when they're slowed down, way, way worse for the defender.
6: 100%.
8: But that's a split second decision that he has to make. So it happened. It stinks. It's a violent sport.
6: It does stink.
8: It's the after part that is unacceptable.
6: Yeah, it was completely unacceptable.
8: You can't have that.
6: He got ejected.
8: Yeah, and I know they think they've suspended him for a game. I think the Big Ten still could do that as well. USC did the first suspension. But, you know, the one thing we have seen, and maybe they could change this rule, there's every once in a while, there's the quarterback that's kind of running towards out of bounds. Oh, because I know I've got some protection. They're not going to hit me. They're just going to let me go. And then they keep going and get an extra 8 yards. Like, could that be a penalty? Because these defensive players are all trained to hit. And that slot, I mean, that was a really, really close play.
6: You could make it a penalty, and the way you would do it is, to borrow a term again from Europe, I think if the NFL, if both leagues, actually, Jason, I think that's actually a really good idea. If a quarterback is not allowed to fake a slide and or going out of bounds and then continue, and if they do, you call it simulation, 15-yard fine from the spot of the foul. 15-yard
8: penalty.
6: Or 15-yard fine. 15-yard penalty.
0: You owe us 15 yards.
6: But I think that's how you do it. And honestly, I think I love that. I think that's exactly what you do. Look.
8: Now, those hits still will happen.
6: They will still happen. Run, slide, do your thing. But you are not allowed to fake going out of bounds, and you sure as hell aren't allowed to fake going down the sideline and then continuing your... And yes, you'd have issues with, was he really doing that or just trying to juke? There'd be some judgment calls there, but you do a few of those because that's really where it gets unfair. Mahomes is the worst at it.
8: Yeah.
6: By the way, as we go to break, did you see that roughing the passer call they called with Patrick Mahomes yesterday?
8: I missed that one.
2: They tackled him.
6: It was gross. Not only did he get tackled cleanly and contact was made.
8: Oh, yeah.
6: But then the player, as he's pancaking him, the player literally puts his arms out to show that, like, there's nothing I can do now.
8: Yeah. Don't look at me.
6: I'm not trying to crush him. He spread his arms like a damn snow angel, and they still, that was just gross, dude. And I'm not one of those, put a skirt on them, me. I hate that stuff. Like, protect the quarterback.
8: Sure.
6: But, dude, don't, that's just garbage.
8: Too much.
6: All right, NFL time. When we come back, second half of the program on a Kings Media Day Monday, week 3. We got a lot to get to, including, although there were some bad things, on the field. What a great day for the San Francisco 49ers. What a great day for the Las Vegas Raiders. My goodness, in one of the best NFL regular season weekends we've seen in a while. We'll talk about it next.
4: After jumping out to an early lead, the 49ers had to hold off a furious comeback by the Cardinals. With multiple divisional wins and an undefeated start to the season, is San Francisco emerging as the team to beat in the NFC? Your local sports leader, Sactown Sports 1140.
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11: I'm Tamara Berg in the KCRA3 Weather Center. It is Monday. Out the door, nice cool start to the day. Grab that layer to get by. Into the afternoon, we will be looking at temperatures a bit warmer under mostly sunny skies and a light north breeze. Highs peak in the mid-80s. Get the latest forecast on the KCRA 3 News and the KCRA 3 app.
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6: Welcome back, hour number three. Wow. Kings Media Day. We'll be down there right after the show. And we'll have a ton of stuff for you throughout the week. Also, Matt and Caleb will be having some live stuff going on. So all kinds of things are going to come out today right here on your place that you can hear Kings coverage a lot, Sactown Sports. I want to carry just one thing really quick over from the last segment, Jason, because okay. I was wondering if this would get noticed, and truly, I didn't check until just during this last break. So I was watching the USC band performance on Saturday with the football in between performances. I was watching it live, and I know you were a little busy at the time, but they go to halftime, and just to set the stage, Dante Moore of Oregon had been knocked out. He had been carted off the field. They didn't have a report other than that he was stable, I think. And you're waiting for that. He's fine. He's moving all his extremities. He's good. You know, it's a concussion, even though that's not good, but it's not paralyzation or worse. So we're still in that moment, right? So they go to the half and they go to the studio and they go to get analysis. Now, budding broadcasters out there, I just want to use this as an example in two parts, really. Bad and then good. When you're in this situation, I remember watching it in real time, and I was by myself at that moment Saturday. I'm watching it outside on my little TV there, and I go, did that just, I almost rewound it and taped it with my phone to put it out and go, is it just me, or is this, did Chris Sims just do like 90 things wrong in the first 30 seconds of talking about it? I want you to listen in to how Chris Sims, they go to him for the first analysis of the game and Dante Moore's injury specifically, and we're all kind of a little freaked out about it. Here's Chris talking, ex-quarterback Chris Sims, talking about this.
23: Juice, your perspective on the play and the situation overall.
24: Sure. Well, it was a Debbie Downer moment. Let's all, I mean, we want to see these.
6: Okay, first off, I know I'm nitpicking, but that was what perked my ears up because I was half paying attention.
8: Yeah.
6: I just don't know when this kid is in the hospital and you don't know what's happening. I don't know that Debbie Downer moment is the, now I'm nitpicking, okay, but a scary moment.
8: Yeah.
6: We're all really worried right now. We're concerned. Maybe his family's watching. I don't know. A Debbie Downer moment is not the verbiage I would use, but let's give him some grace.
24: Moment. Let's all. I mean, we want to see these teams be at their best. He's one of the best players in college football. I think the first thing that comes to my mind is honestly what my dad said to me when I became the starting quarterback at the University of Texas.
6: Okay, so again, I'm nitpicking here, but now the first thing that's come to his mind is something about himself.
8: Mm-hmm.
6: Let's make it about Chris Sims. Again, fine. His dad was an NFL quarterback, obviously Phil Sims, Super Bowl champion. This is relevant information, but you just went from Debbie Downer moment to, let me tell you a story about myself.
24: Hey, Christopher, when you get out there running around, make sure you get down in time and don't take any big hits.
6: And that's okay. And now in the story about himself that he's telling, he's now throwing the blame on the quarterback who got late hit and is currently in the hospital.
24: Of course, that is part of being a quarterback. When you're out in the open, big guys like him, they go, oh, I can hit the quarterback. So there is that. You want to slide in plenty of time to keep your body safe. You got to also have a little, you know, I guess a soft spot in your heart for defenders right now.
6: So now he's moved on from the quarterback needed to slide more, and that's what his dad told him, to let's feel bad for the defender who late hit and got ejected and was celebrating on the sideline.
24: You got to think about Dante Moore, 6'3", 220 pounds. He's running at you. The defender, Stevens, is bracing himself, getting ready to get low to make the tackle. So, yes, you as a defender have to know in this day and age.
6: So, anyways, he goes on. It's a lot of the same. I'm not the most sensitive guy with this stuff. I understand. But it's, and by the way, I don't think he said anything wrong. Right. It was a crappy moment. The quarterbacks do have to be more aware and protect themselves. You have to understand defenders. All of that's true, but it's almost like, it's not this bad, but, you heard about what happened with Dwayne Kuiper and his throat cancer coming back and all that. And for your immediate reaction to be, the games just aren't going to be as fun to watch while he's out. I hope he gets better. Like, that's true.
8: Yeah.
6: But let's focus on the man and the human. Sensitive. Exactly. Yeah. So later that night, this happened.
0: Hello, everyone.
6: Whoa, hi. Let me turn that down quite a bit. Sorry for your ears. And here.
0: Hello, everyone. Chris Sims, NBC Sports here. And I'd like to take a moment to apologize to.
6: So he went on for 2.5 minutes to apologize for. And by the way, I watched the whole. It was a minute and a half apology. I don't think it was a PR thing. I don't think it was forced to apologize. It doesn't come across like that. I think he went back and he watched it, and I think he went on social media and saw he was getting killed by Oregon fans and a lot of other people like me who didn't say anything to him but felt the same way. And I think he went, I missed on that one. So as I said in the beginning, budding announcers, number one, be aware of the moment. Be aware of the fact that it's bigger than a game and have empathy. And then secondly, if you do screw up, be Chris Sims. Hey, I screwed up. Yeah. I apologize. I was in the moment. It hit on all the wrong cylinders. I was trying to get a point across. I did it insensitively. I love this kid. If you've watched me, I'm a huge fan of his. I love the Oregon fan base. I didn't mean the offense. My bad. I'm sorry. Mea culpa. And that's, I think, the right way you own up to stuff.
8: Yeah.
6: And the people say, you don't need to apologize. Well, he felt like he needed to.
8: Maybe, he felt so, yeah.
6: Maybe he's just a decent guy. Felt like he needed to apologize. And I like that stuff. The substation next to the 49ers practice facility needs to apologize. This is such a weird sentence to come out of a human being's mouth, but I don't know that I've ever been more relieved to hear that somebody got a stinger in my life than I was with Trent Williams, because you saw, first off, as I was watching with some buddies last night, would you agree with this, Jason? Because I said this, and I don't know if it was hyperbole. In the rankings of players on the 49ers, you cannot afford to lose. For me, it goes Brock Purdy, Brock Purdy, Trent Williams, Christian McCaffrey. I think Trent Williams is the second most important person on the team. And by the way, I think it'd probably be easier for me to make an argument. I'd put Williams over Purdy than I would McCaffrey over Williams.
8: I think those are the three. Yeah. I would put Purdy one.
6: For sure.
8: He's playing like an MVP right now.
6: Yes.
8: It's been amazing what he's doing. But they need all of it. Williams is so valuable. McCaffrey's really valuable. Yes. I've always said when the Niners have been building this, McCaffrey makes them special.
6: Yes.
8: He doesn't have to have the massive numbers, but he's a scoring threat every time he touches the ball.
6: Yes.
8: And they don't have a lot of other guys that are like that. They have other guys that can run. They have other guys that can catch.
6: Sure.
8: But he's the complete player like that. So Purdy, I would go Purdy, Williams, McCaffrey, but it's really close on all three. And they've lost enough other guys this season, my goodness.
6: Yeah, that's the thing. Mike Evans getting carted off. Mm-hmm. D'Amador Lenore came back on the field. That was cool.
8: It was a bit of a weird game. It just felt like it was so comfortable. And then it was like, wait, are they going to? This isn't going to happen, is it? It just kind of kept getting close. I mean, to the Cardinals' credit, they kept fighting him.
6: Yeah. No, look, we talked about
8: it. I didn't feel like they were going to lose, but I just felt early on like, this is easy. Light work. And it wasn't light work.
6: No, and we talked about this last week. The Cardinals, there's just something about the Niners and the Cardinals. It's one of those like college things. Throw the records out.
8: Yeah.
6: So, anyways, let's continue with the NFL.
8: Yeah.
6: Let's see. We're going to move on to what here? It was a great day in the sense that Arizona and Seattle and the Rams.
8: Yeah.
6: All
8: trifecta.
6: All lost.
8: So alone in first place.
6: But yeah, by the way, here's a couple of stats for you. Not stats, sounders real quick.
1: And here's the snap. Play action. Purdy rolling out to his right. Pumps. Kittle! Touchdown! 49ers! George throws the ball into the stands. A big hug. It's the fourth touchdown pass of the game for Brock Purdy.
8: Yeah, and Brock was phenomenal. Phenomenal again. And I think when you look at what he's doing right now, what just full control of his game, full control of the offense. We have talked about Brock Purdy from really the very first introduction we got of him is Mr. Irrelevant. Guys picked last. What is he going to mean to this team? Can he make the team? Makes the team. All right, that's fine. He's behind Trey Lance. He's behind Garoppolo. And then really when he started getting opportunities, people kept talking about his quick processing. And you're thinking, okay, well, that's a nice weapon to have in your bag, right? And he has it. But now he's put it all together. His athletic ability as a mover in the pocket and getting out running when he needs to. He makes really good choices and decisions and does it quickly. I think with the play caller they have in Kyle Shanahan, and then the mass amount of weapons that he's able to utilize, Kittle with a couple touchdowns yesterday, and just even the freedom of the Evans catch, hook and lateral to Deebo Samuel, takes it the rest of the way. Just they've got all the tools, and Brock Purdy is utilizing them in such a perfect way. And so then, as Dave was mentioning, you go, what a perfect day for San Francisco, because obviously you're playing a rival that's given you some trouble in the past. Arizona's not the Rams and it's not Seattle, but they are an opponent you have to respect. And the Niners did that and had some trouble with them. I mean, had to work that one through all the way through to the end. And those missed extra points, we'll have to talk to Matt Barros about that. Eddie Pinheiro's been such a good kicker for them, but a couple missed extra points could have been a factor by the end of the day. But to get that win, to hand Arizona another loss, but a game you really have to. You're at home. You have to make sure you just keep this thing rolling. The surprise of earlier in the morning when the Commanders got the Seahawks, and then last night, I mean, the way it was going for the Rams, you're thinking, all right, well, the Rams at least will stay 2-1 here, but the Broncos came from double digits down to beat them. So the Niners had a really, really good day to get the win, to get to 3-0. And the first game of the year was really the tone setter to go to Australia to play great. I thought they played their best game so far was against the Rams, but they've been good the last 2 weeks. And this week, it's the Broncos. So, look, the competition's going to ramp up for them, but they did get the win yesterday. So, a couple other things from around the NFL yesterday of note for sure. I think the Cowboys and the Ravens game that was in Rio was another one of those great games, Dave, that you talked about that had such a good Sunday from really start to finish. But that game was wild with the Cowboys and the Ravens.
6: Oh, it was wild, and only the Cowboys.
8: Yeah.
6: Only the Cowboys. What was the screenshot? It was like first and goal or something on the 3 for the Cowboys, and they were down whatever, 2-3 point, whatever it was.
8: It was 3 because they were
6: yeah,
8: tied.
6: That's right. Yeah. And they lost the game in regulation.
8: Yeah, with just a few seconds left.
6: It was, and by the way, if you were wondering, shame on me, when I saw Tyler Loop, the Ravens kicker, when they did the celebration, he was kind of swinging his finger around. I thought he was doing a loop. I didn't watch the rest of it. This is great research by them. He was doing the original Brazilian Ronaldo goal celebration, and the whole crowd went absolutely bananas. The Ravens now own Brazil.
8: Yeah.
6: Like that is their territory now. And Cowboys get a Cowboy. Cowboys get a Cowboy, man. They just I think Cowboy fans are some of the most obnoxious fans there are. They always go on that Mount Rushmore of most obnoxious sports fans in America. But I'm going to give them a little something here. They're loyal.
8: Mm-hmm.
6: They're loyal. They are incredibly loyal. And it's so funny when you talk about all the parity in the NFL. Probably the biggest exception is the Dallas Cowboys. The fact that they have been so good for so long and dominated the 90s along with the Niners and have not even been to an NFC championship game. It's like, are the Cowboys the, how about this? The Sacramento Kings have been to a conference championship game since the Cowboys were.
8: Right.
6: That's flipping insane when you think about all of the things that go into that. Let me find it here. Here is that Tyler Loop field goal.
3: From 56 yards out, tied at 31. 1 second left on the clock. Tyler Loop from Lovejoy High School in the Dallas area to send the Cowboys home with a loss. It's up. It is inside the left upright and good. The Ravens win it in Reno. Fire up the band. Fire up the band. 34-31. Baltimore downs Dallas in a stunner south of the equator.
8: They have a band?
6: I can't say.
5: Didn't have that?
7: Wow.
5: Baltimore's had a long tradition of a band.
6: They have? Are you doing a bit or no? Really? I honestly didn't know that. I had no idea they had a band. Well, hey, Avery, you could go pro.
8: Yeah.
6: Just got to live across the country. So when you look at...
5: Hey, Horn, come join our band.
6: Well, the Blue Crabs. I mean, what? Baltimore. Pit Beef. That's all I can think of. The Falcons beat the Packers 35-14 on Thursday night. But then you had, I mean, really, the amount of games that could have been tied or won were won by less than a score.
8: Right.
6: Bills, Chargers, that was 8, so it's, that one counts. Score game. Browns, Panthers, 21-18. Lions, Jets, 31-24. Colts beat the Texans by 2. Okay, Chiefs beat the Dolphins by 14. Giants beat the Titans in the exact type of game you thought it would be by 5.
8: Yeah.
6: Steelers by 3 over the Bengals. Commanders over the Seahawks by 2. Jags destroyed the Patriots. Oof. Niners by 6. Vikings by 7. Ravens by 3. Raiders by 8. Broncos by 4. That is 12 games on Sunday that were decided by a score or less.
8: That's why the NFL is so great, so appealing.
6: And that, and as you were alluding to, that Broncos-Rams game towards the end, I mean, it was 16-0 going into the half. 16-0. And I always wonder in these games, and I don't want to take any credit away from the Broncos or give the Rams any excuses, God forbid, but it does make you wonder when the Rams are out, when the Rams outscore the Broncos 16-0 in the first half, and then the Broncos outscore the Rams 30-10 in the second. Do you wonder if altitude has anything to do with it?
8: Did they go the few minutes before game time?
6: Maybe they just need, like, today, whoever the
8: Rams. Who's their travel coordinator?
6: They need to go there right now. They need to go there right now. And acclimates. What a game! And by the way, Talanoa Hufanga, not one but two interceptions. I said not one but two.
3: Broncos bring 5. Stafford gives ground, throws a ball that is intercepted. Intercepted by Talanoa Hufanga, and it's over. Hufanga to the rescue. He gets 2. His first 2 as a Bronco. And Denver, how many times have I said this in the last year and a few games? In improbable fashion, beat the Rams 30-26.
6: So that was a hell of a game. And then you got the Las Vegas Raiders.
8: The Raiders.
6: Oh, my goodness. What?
8: That was a wild game, too.
6: What an absolutely wild game. 16-13 Raiders at the half. Then the Saints pull ahead going into the fourth. 13-0. Raiders defense shuts them out in the fourth. Just turnover, turnover, turnover. It was great having Brock Bowers back, by the way. Just 116 yards, 10 catches, and a touchdown for him. And the Raiders are 3-0.
8: Mm-hmm.
6: And did I read that with the Raiders and Chiefs playing next week and both being 3-0, it's the first time in their history they've faced off 3-0 undefeated? It's never happened.
8: I believe that.
6: They've both been there. What a start for Vegas. What a start for Vegas.
8: Matching last year's win total already. You're doing it with Cousins, making some big plays. Defense, enough. I mean, I think, yeah, they had forced four turnovers in the fourth quarter alone against the Saints yesterday.
6: So my buddy was over watching football yesterday, or one of them, a huge, huge diehard Raider fan. Okay. And he's excited, and he should be.
8: Yeah.
6: By the way, picks to click 5-1 right now.

0: It's not an accident. They're seeing, and by the way, that's without anything from the number one pick in the draft. There's so many reasons to feel good if you're a Raider fan. But please just remember a couple of things. Number one, the combined record of their opponents is 1-8.
1: Okay.
0: Just.
1: Well, they've given all of them a loss.
0: That's true. Yeah, that's true. Still 1-5 then, I guess. Mm-hmm. But
2: the other team's a playbook.
0: They're 1-8. And we said this last week. I will say it again. And man, prove me wrong. Please prove me wrong. They host the Chiefs. Now, we've seen it. We see it almost every year, but they host the Chiefs. I would be fall off my chair shocked if the Chiefs did not boat race the Raiders. No. I think they'll win this game comfortably. At Patriots becomes interesting, but remember now, are the Patriots actually bad, or are you going to end up catching them at the wrong time?
1: Right.
0: Then you host the Bills. Then you host the Rams before you go at Jets, home at Jets, at Niners, home Seahawks, at Broncos. My best guess, Jason Ross, is that in the Raiders' next seven games, next eight games, I think a reason, well, let me ask you this, Chris, I'll ask both of you, and give me a real answer, $250,000 suitcase bet here, that thing. In the Raiders' next eight games, I'm gonna put the over-under on total wins at 2.5.
1: I knew you were going to say that number.
0: Well, I think that's the number. You going over or under?
1: Under.
2: I'll go over.
0: I see, Chris.
2: We'll surprise someone.
0: Yeah. I hope you're right.
1: But let's say it's two.
0: That's
1: 2-6. Yeah. Be 5-6.
0: They're 5-6. That's phenomenal. After that, you've got Browns, Chargers, Titans, Cardinals still on the schedule. You're 5-6. You've got a real opportunity to go 9-8 and be above 5. If I'm a Raider fan, I'm going, okay, playoffs, probably almost certainly not. And obviously, my goal here is to, if they can finish 9-8, oh my God. What a flipping year. Clint Kubiak's going to be in every coach of the year conversation. I just, as a Kings fan, I just don't want Raider fan going, hey!
2: No, you're giving the reason why they should celebrate now.
0: Celebrate the moment. Now we're 3-0. We're going in the right to all that fair play. I mean, they can do whatever they want, but playoff, Super Bowl.
2: This is why you're such a tough fan.
0: Why?
2: I can't celebrate completely because they're probably not going to make the Super Bowl this year.
0: I'm just saying don't allow that. It's like, okay. Mason brings home an A on his test today, right? I'm going to celebrate the A. I'm going to be, oh my God, that's amazing. I'm not going to sit there and go, I'm going to celebrate the A less because I don't think he's getting into Stanford. I'm still going to celebrate the A. But also, when it comes time to send that application off to Stanford, I'm not expecting it. I'm expecting a no. And then the yes would be a pleasant surprise.
1: Well, you have another example. It's the Niners are 3-0. How should the Niner fans feel?
0: A Super Bowl or bust? Sorry, that was a setup. I think the Niner fans should feel today like the Niner fans should have felt at the beginning of the season. If the Niners can stay healthy, they can win a Super Bowl. Yeah, exactly. That's exactly right. And they have shown absolutely zero ability to stay healthy, and a real fun, not fun game for Raider for Niner fans to play every single week is, hey, who's getting hurt this week?
1: Real fun.
0: You honestly could do a fantasy league or some sort, like one of those things where everybody gets to draft players on the 49ers, and then everybody throw $20 in the pot, and whoever has the most hurt players that they drafted that week wins the pot. Like, that would be a legitimate game that somebody's going to win every single stinking week, dude. Idiot. Injury, stupids. We'll take a break when we come back. Four down territory. There's going to be a first, second, and third. I believe a fourth down as well in there, Jason. Yeah.
1: Yeah.
0: All four downs.
1: Yeah, they're all there.
0: They're all there. And we'll start with Brock Purdy being the NFL MVP after 3 weeks. Yeah, that's a great case for that. Who would have thought?

0: coming out of college, being the last pick in the draft, we'd ever have this conversation with Brock Purdy. I don't know that I've ever seen an example of somebody with less expectations in college stepping up to the pros and performing like he has. And he has. Now, if there was a pest control draft, I'm Brock Purdy sure, that Pest Pros would be number one on that list. My goodness. Look, locally owned and operated, we tell you that all the time. They give back to the community. We tell you that all the time. You're going to see Pest Pros on scoreboard advertisements at random high school and junior highs. You're going to see Pest Pros on the back of Little League uniforms. You're going to see Pest Pros involved in just about every charitable organization in town. My goodness, I don't know how they keep up with it. 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
2: Yeah.
3: It's a Hall of Fame segment. The last one we did.
2: Yeah, it was.
3: It was great.
2: Many have said that.
3: Many have said that.
4: Marconi himself would be proud.
2: Marconi.
3: By the way, did you see that Deebo Samuel broke the NFL record for most yards receiving without a catch?
2: I did see that.
3: Which kind of.
2: And if Kittle not caught the last one, he would have the most yards receiving for the Niners without a catch in the game.
3: Hey, Chris, here's a question you should know the answer to from the 916. Hey, Chris. I've been trying to get an answer on this question for a while. Why does Sacktown Sports not cover pregame and first quarter of Monday Night Football this season?
4: That was a programming decision.
3: Oh, okay. Well, there you go.
4: Don't you want to hear more of
3: Whitey and Allen,
4: guys?
3: I know what the answer would be if we did afternoons. We'd be like, pregame starts at 3, and we should carry the whole thing. Yeah. Well, you would, not would. Four down territory. Question un.
4: Is Brock Purdy the NFL MVP after 3 weeks?
3: Why is he saying it like that? Yeah, I think so. I think he is. What is the case? Well, number one, his team is 3-0. Purdy has completed 72.3% of his passes for an average of 263 passing yards per game. He's thrown for 9 touchdowns and 1 pick. He's rushed for 93 yards and a touchdown on 10 carries. They're absolutely going through the entire waiver wire of wide receivers, yet still killing it. 2 division wins, an Australia opener, and with apologies to Lamar and Patrick Mahomes and maybe even Josh Allen or Trevor Lawrence, the Niners have not scored this many points in their first 3 games since 1998. And that was Steve Young and Jerry Rice. I don't know if it's going to last.
2: Yeah.
3: But if the game, if the season was 3 games long, Brock Purdy's your MVP.
2: Yep. It's him right now. And that's why it's important to do this. You know, you follow it all season long. The record helps, but his performance, really, it's the way he's playing. Total command of the offense. There was a couple years ago where Purdy was one of the leaders late in the season. Then he had that 4 or 5 pick game against the Ravens that derailed his year. So he's got to stick with it. He's been phenomenal. Play calling, all of it's all lined up. It just feels like they're all in sync right now, which is great. And so he's the guy. I would say Josh Allen would be second, but it's him.
3: You know what I haven't seen a lot of, and I want to see it? Josh Allen versus Brock Purdy. I'm taking Josh Allen.
2: Of course.
3: There's probably a couple more. You know, look, Brock Purdy is not the best arm in the NFL. Brock Purdy is not the best rushing ability in the NFL. Brock, go on and on and on. But and by the way, working with Kyle Shanahan is great for a quarterback. Where are all the system QB people? Where are all the people that think Brock, you can just plug and play whoever and you're fine? Like, why are they not coming out now after years of this type of stuff? After he's setting records and breaking records for this early on in his career for efficiency, for air yards down the field. Oh, he's a check down merchant. Really? Look at his air yards per attempt. Like, on and on and on and on and on. Because people just want it. Why are we not seeing more people? Because I know there were a ton of them. Why aren't we seeing just a couple? You would gain so much respect from people like me and others if you were like, you know what, it's been a few years now, I was wrong.
2: Right.
3: Like he's legit. And honestly, if Brock Purdy were picked where Trey Lance was, and Trey Lance was picked with Brock where Brock Purdy was, we wouldn't be having any of these. I was blinded by where he was drafted.
2: Yeah.
3: Can we just see a little bit of accountability?
2: Right. And then now at this point, that, I mean, he was Mr. Irrelevant, but that whole thing's irrelevant. Like, it doesn't matter.
3: Does not
2: it
3: matter.
2: It helps, dude, bolster just his story. But he's the starting quarterback. There's no debate. Mac Jones is a really good backup and could be the starter.
3: Yeah.
2: But it's Brock Purdy's team. And it's
3: 100%.
2: Clear. Yeah. He's playing great.
3: Number 2, second down.
4: The Raiders won again. Are you a believer in the silver and black at 3-0?
3: I am a believer in the silver and black at 3-0. I believe that they are 3-0. I believe they deserve to be 3-0. I believe they are better. I believe they've been going on the right track since Tom Brady and John Spytek took over. We've been on that bandwagon for 2 years now. They're going in the right direction. They're doing the right thing. Small moves, Ellie, that type of stuff. They're doing it. I do not think the Raiders will make the playoffs this year. I think it's a... If I had to bet, I'd say they're not going to be above 500 this year. They'll be right around there. But they already have as many wins as they did last year. After three games, they've won three. It's house money at this point, and they have no help, not a snap, from their number one pick in the draft. By the way, Jason, I was going to ask you something. Regardless of what the Raiders keep doing, maybe they have a blow. Let's just say in two games from now, the Raiders are up 41-7 on the whoever's. I don't know who they're playing, but it'd be a really good team. Fourth quarter, 5 minutes left. Raiders get the ball back. Would you be good with Fernando Mendoza making his NFL debut under those conditions? Or do you think it's one of those things where you want to make sure his debut is like, whether Cousins gets hurt or he's named the starter? Do you think he's too big and important to have him come in and clean up in garbage time, or would you want him to have that experience?
2: I don't think so. I think I'd want to rather have him have the experience. I think that would be some true value in that. Now, it might be going against a second group on the other side if you're up that comfortably, but nah, I think that's the reps will be valuable for him. And as far as the Raiders and a believer in him, I agree with everything you said about them. Like, they are building it. They're doing it. They are winning, which is something... There were hints of this last year.
3: Yes.
2: They weren't winning enough, though.
3: Right.
2: So, like, I felt like they were a better team and ultimately cost Pete Carroll his job. But they kept a lot of the other inner pieces of that team. And now you just start to look around and you go, you know what? They've got a good quarterback that's playing. And then Cousins, Genty's a good running back, Bowers, and just defense has gotten better. Special teams has been solid. They've got a lot of pieces of the formula to be a good football team.
3: Yes, they do.
2: I just think they're still in the earlier stages, and they play a pretty good schedule coming up, as we've alluded to. So I like what they're doing. I think where the real big breakthrough would be in that gauntlet you just laid out. If they check off like three or four wins there, then I think we have to take them extremely seriously.
3: I absolutely think so.
2: You know, like Broncos or Chiefs or Patriots. Like, if they start beating some of these teams that are in front of them, you go, man. There's the Niners.
3: They start doing that.
2: And it's, woof. I think everybody's paying attention to them.
3: Third down.
4: The Chargers and Texans both made the playoffs last year, and now both are winless at 0-3. Can either team recover?
3: The Chargers cannot recover.
2: I saw you picked against them in the Survivor for a while. I was like, uh-oh.
3: It was a big uh-oh.
2: Yeah.
3: I was not, and we got some stats on that later. That the Bills should not have won that game.
2: Not with five turnovers.
3: But it helped them that they were playing against Jim Harbaugh.
2: Mm.
3: And there's a reason for that. Let me look at the Texans here real quick. I mean, they've got the Cowboys and Titans coming up. Those are both very winnable games. Cowboys at home, at Titans. They should be 2-3. Then they got the Jaguars. Then they got the Giants. Chargers, Browns. Yeah, you know what? I'll say this. The Texans can recover a lot more than the Chargers can.
2: Mm-hmm.
3: There are some very winnable games on that schedule, but they're going to have to win some games that they're not supposed to. And I just don't know if... that's going
2: to
3: happen.
2: Yeah, their defense is supposed to be dominant. It just hasn't been that way yet. So
3: no.
2: Waiting for that to happen for them.
3: Fourth down, real quick.
4: How concerned should the defending AFC champion New England Patriots be about their quarterback, Drake May?
3: Look, he's young and he's a stud, and I don't think we should be talking about replacing him or any of that garbage. But he's had a real crapperoo start to the season. So I think it's one of those, like, this is our guy. We need to figure it out. Since the start of last postseason, Drake May has 9 fumbles and 10 interceptions. He's the first player with 9 fumbles and 10 or more interceptions in a 7-game span since...
2: I don't know.
3: This guy right here. And then we will go to break.
1: Confident are you in carrying this team forward?
5: One thing that I do is forgetting those that is behind and reaching forward to what's ahead.
3: Jameis Winston, 2019, during his 30 touchdown, 30 interception season. We'll take a break when we come back. What's hot, what's not. And the best part of baseball is here. Postseason is all set. We'll get to all that. Matt Barrows at 9 a.m. before we get out to King's Media Day right here on Sacktown Sports.
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3: Our guy in the chat, who I suspected it's usually a Raider or a Cowboy fan when I see this type of hyperbole with it. The Niners are mid. Brock Purdy's not very.
2: I disagree on both.
3: Same, but hey. You know what? Opinions are like lifesavers. Everyone can buy one at the store, and they've all got holes in them. And some are fruity, and some are wintergreen.
2: Okay.
3: Yep.
4: Classic saying.
3: You know, honest to goodness. Me, Jameis Winston, same guy. White Sox at Astros. The winner gets the Guardians. Red Sox at Yankees. Winner gets the Rays.
2: Seems fair.
3: I feel like you're not excited about that game, Jason.
2: No.
3: No,
2: because I don't like any part of that. If the Yankees beat the Red Sox, that would be great. But then you get the Rays, the team with the best record. While you had, by the way, the second best record in the American League. But it's the way the setup is. I think the one thing they could do differently if they keep it this way, where they have the division winners, is reseed. The NFL reseeds.
3: Yes.
2: Why would you not? The NBA doesn't.
3: I don't.
2: So if it's the sixth seed is the, actually, believe it or not, it's White Sox. Mm. So if the White Sox beat the Astros, shouldn't the White Sox get the Rays?
3: Yes.
2: I mean, the Rays would rather play not their own division, the Red Sox or the Yankees.
3: That's dumb. I agree with you, dude. It's dumb. And by the way, You might have just said this. 162 games to get to this moment. And then you have something stupid. Like, just.
2: Yeah.
3: Dumb.
2: They had, I mean, the wild card before when they first introduced, like, was one game. Mm-hmm. At least this is a series, but. Begins tomorrow, all four series.
3: Ken, I will say this, dude. It does start tomorrow, and you know what? It's really, for me, not to Chris Sims and make it about myself, but I will. It's like we just added another sport.
2: Mm-hmm.
3: We just added another sport because I officially care about baseball now. I'm into it. Let's go. Starting at 11.
2: Is your Dodgers?
3: Huh? It's, you know what? Let me see here. I guess we can do this tomorrow, but I will say when ranking teams that I would want to win it all, I think I already said the Brewers,
2: yeah,
3: the Rays, I think the Padres probably. Okay. And these are teams I just don't care about, but you know, have whatever team's history is most like the Sacramento Kings is usually who I pick. Guardians for sure are in there. I think that's about it.
2: So Brewers, Guardians, Rays, Padres.
3: Yep. That would be the four I'd be. That's the four I care about. Everyone. I mean, look, and then always if the Cubs win.
2: Yeah, I mean, they only have the one.
3: That would be cool.
2: Lately.
3: But they had the one. Yeah. If the White Sox win, that'd be funny because then everyone's going to be like, oh, wow, the Pope. You know, that'd be a funny little storyline.
2: You think everyone will say the Pope?
3: I mean, I think a lot of people say the Pope. I think a lot of people were poping last year during the Bears playoff
2: run. Were they poping?
3: They were 100. They were on the Pope wagon. Mm. They were thinking that.
2: Mobile.
3: Yes, the Pope Mobile. That they were saying, American Pope, don't stay away from me. American Pope. They were into it, dude. And, you know.
15: I bless these White Sox in the name of the Father, the Son, and the Holy Ditka.
3: That's exactly right.
15: For me, Chicago Pope.
3: That's exactly right. Like, good for them. That's awesome. So, yeah, but I want, other than that, like, I don't know. Then we start getting into, like.
2: Your Dodgers.
3: Well, no. See, once, I mean, I've said this before.
17: Dave loves L.A. Dave loves it.
3: Other than the Padres, Brewers, Guardians, or Rays, I think I would put the Dodgers at fifth. That I want to win the most. I think right behind them. And honestly.
17: Dave loves L.A.
2: But do you honestly feel like that will help baseball?
3: Yes.
2: Solve this. Okay.
3: I don't think it's the end all be all. I think
2: I want a cap. I don't want a cap. That's still good. The players don't want a cap.
3: Sure.
2: The owners want a cap.
3: But the only way that this strike or the main way that this strike is going to end with baseball being more fixed, it's not going to be perfect. And I am not a fan of owners in general. But in my opinion, the way that this thing is going to be the most fixed is if the fans are as firmly on one side as opposed to the other, or split down the middle. And I think that that narrative will be helped greatly if the Dodgers win a World Series. I think because if they don't win the World Series, then you're going to get, you know, a bunch of jackalopes out there that, no, you'll be one of them. You're not a jackalope. But you're going to get the narrative of, see, Dodgers didn't win. And it's like, yeah. But that's like the same thing where, like, if you follow politics and let's say somebody has an 83-17% chance to win the election, and then the person with the 17% wins, and then everybody says the polling sucks, that polling was wrong, you're a moron, how could you even show your face? It's like, bro, no, the polling worked. If you reached into a ball of 100 gumballs, 17 of them are brown. Which means you had a 17% chance of pulling a freaking brown gumball. And guess what? You did it. Now do it 50 more times and see what happens. You're not pulling a brown gumball too many times. You've got to take luck out of the equation. And in this case, yeah, the Dodgers may not win.
2: Yeah.
3: They might get an injury. Maybe they're cold. Maybe the other team is on fire and hot, whatever. But that doesn't change the core. But I just think as a society, we generally don't understand those. We don't give those things enough grace, I think.
2: What if the Dodgers made it to the World Series and they're playing the Guardians and it goes almost exactly like last year where Toronto probably should have beat the Dodgers.
3: Yeah.
2: They didn't. But what if it went exactly like that? I mean, and I have an example for this. What would you? Would that still fit the what you're saying?
3: It Dodgers? Would fit it. It wouldn't fit it as well. I mean, there's levels. Obviously, if the Dodgers swept their way all the, through the playoffs, yeah. That would be the number one way to do it for that conversation, and that would be less.
2: And I guess why I picked that is because the Guardians are in.
3: Yeah,
2: it's a team that hasn't won in forever. They are dead last in payroll.
3: So are the Guardians dead last? That's actually a great story.
2: So you have number one and 30. And so you go, well, then all you have to do is spend money, which helps.
3: Sure.
2: But you have the one at the very bottom that could be in the World Series.
3: I want that. I want the Dodgers Guardians. And then I would, and then I don't even care about the strike. I would root for the Guardians.
2: Yeah, there you go.
3: I just would have to.
2: No, I got you there.
3: The first place Astros and last place Mets had the same run differential of minus 32.
2: Mets were the second highest payroll, by the way.
3: Woof. Yeah, they're not great. Run differential totals by division. The AL East was plus 235. The NL Central was plus 200. The NL East was plus 108. The NL West was minus 32. AL Central minus 40. The AL West was minus 471.
2: Wow.
4: Unfortunately, that's mostly A's.
3: Dear goodness gracious. The Bills beat the Chargers despite committing 5 turnovers yesterday. Buffalo had lost 16 straight when committing 5 or more turnovers, with the last win coming in 1997 against Indianapolis. Name that quarterback for Indianapolis.
2: James Harbaugh.
3: James Harbaugh is correct, Jason Ross. Well done. So I said earlier it helped that they were playing
4: the guy from Saved by the Bell, the college years.
3: Was he on that?
2: Yeah.
3: Really? Who was he?
4: Oh, wait, actually, I think he was part of Saved by the Bell, the new class.
3: I see. I knew you were wrong because I don't remember him on the college
2: years. Yeah, you knew the new class.
3: I do remember the new class.
2: Call me when you have no class.
3: Call me when you have no class. fewest points per drive allowed in 2026. So this is a really good defensive number, defensive metric if you're looking at defense and stuff. The Vikings are allowing a league-leading 1.1 points per drive. Jaguars 1.3, Seahawks 1.4, the Raiders at 1.5.
2: Yeah.
3: How about a them apples? And yesterday, 20 touchdown catches by tight ends.
2: Whoa.
3: That's the most in any day in NFL history.
2: Couple by Kittle.
3: We'll take a break. When we come back, Matthew Barrows from The Athletic. He'll join us. First thing we'll ask is an injury report on the 49ers on your home of the 49ers, Sacktown Sports.
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1: Okay.
0: Most pick sixes in NFL history.
1: Who has it?
0: Yeah.
1: Aeneas Williams.
0: I'm sorry, thrown by a quarterback.
1: Oh.
0: Number five, Peyton Manning.
1: Oh, that's what I was going to say, Peyton Manning.
0: Number four, Joe Namath. Number three, Dan Marino. Number two, Brett Favre. And breaking a tie at 32 with Brett Favre. Yeah. Ladies and gentlemen, Matt Stafford.
1: Yep.
0: How about that? Joining us right now, another Matt who does not lead the league in pick sixes. He leads the league in being awesome. You like that transition?
1: Yes.
0: The one, the only, from The Athletic, Matt Barrows. Good morning, Matt.
2: Morning, guys. How are you?
0: Just sitting on a 3-0 team here. Just feeling good, asterisk. Feeling good, asterisk. I was telling Jason, and I'm in no way, shape, or form making light of this, of course, as a huge Niner fan, but you could almost develop a new fantasy game, Matt, where everybody threw $20 in a hat and you drafted Niner players most likely to get hurt in the following game, and you would have a winner every single week and then some. Would you mind giving us an update on the latest round of injuries for our team here?
2: Well, that's the premise for the Clint Eastwood movie, The Deadpool,
0: yes,
2: which came out in the 1980s.
0: With Jim, so. Was that the one with, was that the one where Jim Carrey made his, Jim Carrey, I swear, I feel like it was not Freaky Friday, but it was some scariest movie. And then I think like Axl Rose or Jim Carrey or somebody was in one of those early.
1: Really?
0: Yeah, Clint Eastwood movies. Anyway, sorry, ADD, Matt, go ahead. ADD attacked.
2: Well, okay, so let's start with Mike Evans.
0: Yes.
2: He had to be carted off. He's the third straight receiver to be carted off the field, one per game so far. He was kind of clutching the side of his abdomen around his rib cage. So it either indicates a broken rib or an oblique tear. Both are bad. Both are multi-week injuries. But they didn't know. The X-ray machine at Levi's Stadium did not reveal what it was. The MRI machine at Stanford Hospital, second home to the 49ers, will reveal that. And we should know, by this afternoon when Kyle Shanahan speaks. I mean, it seems to me as if he's already dealing with a hip injury, as if, this upcoming game against the Broncos probably will be without Mike Evans, but we just don't know about that. And then as far as other kind of concerning ones, a lot of guys were in and out of the game. Trent Williams came out with a stinger. He seemed okay after the game. He said he was okay after the game. Stingers, tend to be kind of one-week things. So I think we can at least hope that he's going to play against the Broncos. Grayson Halton, who started the game at defensive tackle, looked good again when he was in it. Came out for cramps, did come back in, but I saw him in the locker room afterwards, and he looked like he was back to normal. Got all the fluids back in him, and had decramped, as it were. The other kind of potentially long-term one is Dre Greenlaw, who had a quad injury. We saw him drop to the ground. I saw him on the sideline trying to kind of work it out, doing sprints down the sideline, testing the leg. He went back in for one play, didn't work out. He came right back out. So that suggests that might be an injury that costs him a game, which would be ironic because he's going to be playing the Denver Broncos, the team with which he spent a very frustrating year, both from the Broncos standpoint and his standpoint, because he could never fully get healthy. So that's it. There's usually a couple more guys that get added as they trickle in on Monday, but already a pretty big list there.
1: Matt, not to do this as a comparison to the level of their talent, because I think on that list, Williams, Evans, Greenlaw, they're all really good, but I mean, Williams is kind of legendary. Which, in the way I'll ask you, is which one will do the most damage to them as far as if they're out for a week, 2 weeks, 3 weeks, as far as trying to replace them?
2: I mean, I would automatically say Williams, but his replacement, Vedarian Lowe, played pretty well in the second half, to the point where, you know, it might have been that Williams could have gone back in there at some point, but Lowe was doing so well that they didn't have to kind of force the issue. You know, Mike Evans has been obviously a huge part of this team, especially on third down, especially in the red zone. And, you know, the idea to begin the season was that Dejon Stribling was going to be his understudy there. So, you know, when Mike Evans came off the field, Dejon Stribling would go in. Or if Mike Evans had to sit out a few games, Dejon Stribling would be the guy. There's no Dejon Stribling. So there's really no natural X on this team now if he has to miss time. So I would say him. I don't know exactly who would step in for Dre Greenlaw at weak side linebacker. Garrett Wallow did that. I think that he's probably in uniform on game days more because of his special teams ability than his linebacker ability. So I don't know if the 49ers would tinker with that at all. But Evans kind of jumps out as a pretty important missing piece, just given who else is missing already at that position.
0: Matt Barrow's joining us. I think, first off, it's important to note that Jim Carrey made his first film appearance in Clint Eastwood's The Deadpool in 1988. Right. That,
2: wow, yeah, good pull.
0: Honestly, yeah. I don't know. Thank you, Mom and Dad, and everyone
1: so proud.
0: Who got me here. We were discussing the Trent Williams stinger, Matt, earlier, and this is a morbid thing to talk about here, but if we were to discuss players that you would least want to go down for the Niners that would affect them the most, we agreed Brock Purdy would be number one. You may disagree, but we put Purdy number one, and then the debate was really Trent Williams or Christian McCaffrey. I leaned Williams. I think we both leaned Williams, but do you have a thought on that? Just more about this as an exercise and who's most important to the Niners' chances of winning.
2: Yeah, I mean, I think it has to do with who's behind these guys, too.
0: Yeah, yes.
2: So if Christian McCaffrey goes down, then it's always bet on Kalon Black.
0: That's right.
2: And so I think that, you know, it would be a different offense for sure. But you like his backup. While you were searching for Deadpool, Jason and I were talking about Vedarian Lowe and how he played well in relief of Trent Williams. Now, can he do that over, you know, the next 15 games? I don't know. I don't think so.
0: Yeah.
2: You know, Nick Bosa is a big deal.
0: Yeah.
2: You know, I thought that the 49ers kind of anonymous defensive line did well given the circumstances, but it was really kind of leaking oil by the end of the game there. And I wouldn't want to see that group go through a full season. So I might even say Nick Bosa when it comes to that. Now, he's out now. I don't think he's going to be out for the full season, maybe just through the bye at worst. You know, the 49ers don't have to contemplate that. But it does seem like that's already a weak position. They don't have any sort of, you know, I guess you say Romello Height is a young guy in waiting. He didn't play yesterday either. So there's a lot of issues with that defensive end position.
1: Matt, we've talked over the years, obviously, about Brock Purdy and just how much he means to this team, how great he's played. A couple years ago, he was in that MVP race all the way to the end and had that rough game against the Ravens that kind of took him out of the picture. But right now, through 3 weeks, I mean, full control of the offense, fully executing, running at the right time, passing, finding all these different weapons. Have you seen him play much better than the way he's playing right now?
2: Yeah, I mean, I feel like spurts in 2023, as you know, were like that. I mean, he's got a murderer's row coming up. He's got the Broncos and Tono Hufanga coming to town, and then they go up to Seattle, which if the 49ers beat the Broncos and Brock Purdy looks good or even pretty good, there's your storyline. Okay, Brock Purdy is on his way to an MVP season. He's on his way to the Pro Bowl, but he's got to face this defense that just wrecked their team last year twice at the end of the season. So it's a great storyline. The national news will be all over it. But I'm basically saying, ask me again in a couple of weeks, because I think, you know, if he can do that, you know, the Miami Dolphins, the Arizona Cardinals are one thing. A Miles Garrett-less, quasi-Miles Garrett and Aaron Donald-less Rams are one thing. But these two defenses coming up are really good.
0: Matt Barrows of The Athletic joining us. I'm imagining you were in the room for another, I think, classic Kyle Shanahan moment. He was asked a great question, but also a layup for a coach. You know, how much confidence do you have, and have you ever had this much confidence in a play caller as you have with Brock Purdy? And the layup, of course, I think 98% of all coaches are like, no, this is Brock is, and just go into a whole thing. And he's like, Matt Ryan, back in 2016, then Matt Schaub before that, and then the last 4 years with Brock, which I love. It's an honest answer. But at the same time, obviously, he's got to be in hog heaven knowing that they just seem to be so ridiculously in sync.
2: Yeah, I think it's coach speak in a way, because you don't want to lavish your guy with so much praise and have it go to his head. I don't think that would ever happen with Brock Purdy. He's just not wired that way to think how great am I right now. So I don't think it's a problem, but you know, I don't really remember those Matt Schaub Texans offenses. I know that he threw a lot of dump offs. I knew that it was almost like a classic West Coast offense where, who was it? Arian Foster was the running back?
1: Yeah.
2: They had Arian Foster, and they had a really good wide receiver. I'm not able to pull that one, but he had some nice weapons around him. And I think that they synced, and that's the key, is that you need to sync with Kyle Shanahan. You need to be Kyle Shanahan's avatar on the field. And, you know, Brock Purdy obviously has done that. Schaub did that. Matt Ryan did that with difficulty, I think. I think that first year there was a lot of kind of butting heads between two bigger egos, and then Ryan sort of not acquiesced, but accepted it, and you know, they had a terrific 2016 season.
1: It might have been Andre Johnson, I think, is the receiver.
0: Yeah,
2: it was absolutely Andre Johnson.
0: He was pretty good.
1: He was pretty good. Matt, one of the notes during the week last week, obviously we saw the injury to Jackson Dart for the Giants, so then people right away go, well, Mac Jones is one of, if not the best backup quarterback in the NFL. Could the Niners be in play here? Well, news has just come out that the Giants have traded for J.J. McCarthy of the Vikings. Kind of in all that news and just tying it back to Mac Jones, do you have any idea how seriously the Niners were looking at any potential trade deals with Mac Jones?
2: All I know is that they drove a very hard bargain in the offseason. There were teams that wanted to look at Mac Jones. I think the Cardinals were one. I think the Vikings were absolutely one. And I don't know specifically what the asking price was, but I've heard that it was like ridiculous. Like, you know, firstborn son, dinner at, French Laundry, you know, two first round picks, et cetera, et cetera. So, you know, the bottom line was that they did not want to trade Mac Jones, and that it would take the world to do that. The only way they would have gotten rid of him or said goodbye to him was if they got some sort of king's ransom in return. And nobody gave him that. So, I mean, it just speaks to the value of Mac Jones. I think it underscores that the 49ers think that they can have a special season this year. And one of the things that could derail that is, you know, Brock Purdy has another foot injury, or Brock Purdy, you know, breaks his finger on a follow through on someone's helmet. You put in Mac Jones, and you can expect to win the next few weeks while Brock Purdy is recuperating. Without Jones, it's more of a question mark, a big question mark. So I think that's it. I think that they expect him to go in free agency in March, and that they expect to get a nice compensatory pick in 2028 as a result.
0: Matt, you know, in early August or late July, I forget when it was, you know, for Niner fans, it was fun. You know, it's always good to see familiar faces, but Deebo Samuel coming back, I think it was like a 1 year, $7 million, something like that, coming back to the Niners. But now when you look back, especially after his first three games, man, give it up for John Lynch, because I don't know where they'd be without the new record holder for receiving yards in a game without a reception, which is my favorite stat of the week. He really does seem to have plug and played back into this offense.
2: Yeah, and Christian McCaffrey was saying what we've all been thinking is that he doesn't look like the previous version, the one that we saw in 2024. He looks better than that player.
0: Yeah.
2: He's sort of found a fountain of youth, which was always a kind of a frustration for the 49ers, is that big playmaker. They love him. They love his spark. You know, the weight and the playmaking would sort of vacillate a little bit. He seems to be in excellent shape now. Once he got here, I forget when he arrived. It might have been like maybe a week into training camp. He didn't miss any practices. And, you know, he's looked good. And they use him everywhere now. I mean, they didn't use him on special teams as much as they're doing now. He was sort of a, in case of emergency, break glass type of special teams returner. Now he returned just about every kick on Sunday against the Cardinals. So they're leaning on him a lot. They're going to have to lean on him more if Mike Evans misses time. And he's delivered. And I think, you know, Deebo Samuel carries around a huge chip on his shoulder. So the fact that people didn't believe in him, people thought that he was over the hill and a shadow of himself, I think that's been a huge motivator for him. And he's just enjoying proving everybody wrong.
1: Matt, one of the great pickups during the year last year was, I think it was last year, was Pinheiro, Eddie Pinheiro, and really had a great season. This year, he's been fine. He's been reliable as a kicker. It didn't cost them yesterday, but a couple of missed extra points. Does it just feel like blips for him, or what's the concern level on that right now?
2: Yeah, for some reason, extra points are his nemesis. Yeah. He makes it from 57, but can't make a pair of extra points. That was the case last year, too. He had one miss. It was from, 64 yards in Indy. And what were there, four, five extra point misses? There were more than you would expect from someone who's so accurate on field goals. So I don't think it's a concern. I mean, obviously it's a concern when you miss them. But the 49ers came away from the 2025 version of Pinheiro eager to re-sign him to a new deal. So obviously they will take the, you know, accuracy on the field goals over the occasional miss on extra points. But it is baffling. I'm not sure that Pinheiro has a real explanation for it. I can't even hazard a theory on why extra points. I mean, maybe it's just there's more tension with field goals. There's more at stake, and so you concentrate harder. Your focus is better. That's all I got.
1: Yeah.
2: I don't know. I don't really know the kicker world and why that's been so hard for him over these last 2 years.
0: Matt Barrows with us from The Athletic. Niners are 3-0. Numbers across the board look great. They've had injury issues, but let's be honest, the season started out really well. I just want to ask you, as a matter of course, not to throw dirt on the season, but haven't really heard any Jed Yorking stuff, Yorkingness go on. It's been, you know, they've, as you mentioned when we first talked to you this season, they've done a really good job at compartmentalizing the football and the business. And we talked about Parag Marathe and Al Guido and went into that. Is there any sort of pall over things, a sense of some sort of punishments coming, we're waiting, or does it seem more of like and I hate asking a question and giving the two answers, so feel free here, but is this one of those like, yeah, it's football, dude, we're not worried about that and we're not talking about it?
2: Yeah, I think it's the latter. Yeah. I know that John Lynch has had conversations with him, sort of hypotheticals. Hey, if there is a suspension and you're not able to talk to us like you could in the past. Because Jed York has been involved. He hasn't been obstructionist, but, you know, he's the guy that owns a football team and he enjoys the, oh yeah, let's make a big trade. Sure. Oh, who are we going to draft with the first pick? He likes being in the conversation because he's the guy that likes football and he just likes the excitement of it. He does control the purse strings and you do have to get the approval of the owner before you go out and make big moves.
0: Yeah.
2: And so I think that John Lynch and Kyle Shanahan have had those conversations with him. Hey, if this scenario comes up and Max Crosby is available at the trade deadline, how much can we pay? I mean, what are you thinking? Will you give us the green light? Will you give us carte blanche to do whatever it takes? So I feel like those parameters have been set in a general way. And I'm not trying to get anybody in trouble, but I mean, it would be pretty easy to get Jed's approval, even if he's suspended. You right. just do it through different intermediaries. So I just don't. My bottom line is, I think Jed is totally bummed out that he can't be there, or has had to be in the shadows a little bit, and not been able to kind of enjoy this 3-0 start. But I don't think it's having a big effect on the rest of the team. Obviously,
0: easy way, by the way. So, hey, what do you want for dinner? And then, like, Jed says Whopper if he's good with making the trade.
1: Oh yeah,
0: Big Mac if the answer. I think there's a whole code.
1: There's just coding.
0: Whole code that you come up with. Yeah. That's what I do.
1: You can figure it out.
0: Yeah.
1: Matt, how aware, I know timeline of yesterday, obviously they beat the Cardinals. That game's right in front of them. Seattle played earlier and lost and then had to wait till the nighttime so they didn't know the Rams result. But how aware post-game were the Niners of what had happened with the Rams?

0: idea of, oh my gosh, a week off? Are you crazy? That'd be wonderful. In late September, it's not really a thing yet.
1: Matt Barrows of The Athletic as we continue on. Like you said, big couple of games coming up. But, hey, they already went to Australia and beat the Rams. And then the Rams, that was a neutral field, right? And then the Rams, like the Broncos, had to struggle at home to beat the Rams. So by that math, if the Broncos barely beat the Rams at home, and they had the mile-high advantage.
2: Mm-hmm.
1: And by the way, Sean McVay at some point, just like we were talking about this, Matt, should Sean McVay leave today to whoever they're playing next to acclimate? He's not good at this, Matt. He's not good at it.
0: Yes, for sure. altitude and distance are his enemies right now.
1: He's bad at it. He's not. If Sean McVay starts a travel agency, not.
2: Yeah, I wouldn't go with that.
1: Do they even have travel agencies?
0: You guys know the joke. It was that, the 49ers felt like the Rams handpicked the 49ers for that Australia game. Like,
1: yeah.
0: Hey, if we're gonna travel 8,000 miles, well, damn it, we're gonna make the 49ers do the same thing. So once Kyle Shanahan got wind of that, and once they knew that they were playing in Mexico City, they really, really wanted the Rams to be the opponent in Mexico City. That's a home game for the 49ers.
1: Yes.
0: It did not work out that way. It's going to be the Vikings, but they wanted that quid pro quo. Oh, yeah, you're going to send us to Melbourne? Well, we're going to send you to Mexico City, which is even higher than Denver is.
1: I love the gamesmanship.
2: That would have been perfect.
1: I love the modern-day rivalries. Who has to fly further to the foreign country to play the thing? Matt Barrows of The Athletic joins us each and every week as we continue down this so far so good 49er season. Matt, we appreciate you. Have a great game again this weekend, and I know you're suiting up, and we'll talk to you next week.
0: All right. Talk to you guys.
1: All right. Take care. That's Matt Barrows. We'll take a quick break. When we come back, what's on deck? Recap Celebrity Pick 6. Who'd our guy, Chris Carey? Look at this, by the way. Carlos Cortez, Joe Davidson, Chris Carey. What a great rollout. I never say it enough how great of a job you do on Celebrity Pick 6. We'll take a break. We'll come back.
2: That was a burp.
1: King's Media Day coming up as well. We're right back after this.
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0: have been a hug. Look, man. It's will Ben give Dave a hug? I'm not initiating.
1: Okay.
0: Look, he's been through a lot, man. He's been through a lot, man.
1: Tell you what, man.
0: You know, somebody says, well, I address him as mate. Is that really an Aussie thing, too, as much as in England, is it?
1: Isn't it more?
0: Maybe. Huh? Hey, mate.
1: Good eye, mate.
0: Good
2: Crikey.
0: Eye. Crikey. I think I might ask him, like...
2: You call that a knife?
0: There are people that don't really, you know, because he went to LSU and plays. I think there's actually some people that don't realize he's Australian.
1: Really?
0: Like, full on.
1: Okay.
0: And then I want to, like, what's the most Australian thing about him? Like, what's the most stereo? Like, has he ever fought a kangaroo? Like, does he...
1: Does he listen to Men at Work?
0: Does he listen to Men at Work? Does he like Kylie Minogue? Has he ever thrown a shrimp on a Barbie?
1: Or a boomerang.
2: Sorry, mate. It's a prawn.
0: Yeah, it's a prawn, not a shrimp.
1: Does he have a Barbie or a barbecue?
0: It's a great point.
2: How do you say beer in Australian?
0: Isn't it Foster's? For beer, Australian mate. For beer.
1: Mate.
0: Might. Well, I'm going to have to preface it because I will take a guess at the answer. I think would be, I really love fishing in the out. You know, it's going to be something like, okay, well,
2: I'm not scared by 2-foot insects.
0: Yeah. I mean, Australians are built different, dude. Living in the bush.
1: Yeah, but it's not everywhere. They got cities.
0: I feel like that's not the case. I think
1: everyone wildlife in and water.
0: It's kangaroos, wildlife in general. People are fighting kangaroos, shrimps, Barbies.
1: Just like we see movie stars every day out here in California as we surf to work.
0: Do you don't?
1: I do.
0: Do you think... Do you think that the entire continent of Australia thought it was a food movie when they saw that Barbie was coming down there? Like, if so, you know, if there was like a doll in Australia named Grill or Barbecue or something, that'd be the same thing. That's their term for barbecue.
2: Do the toilets going counterclockwise here confuse you?
0: Has he even noticed that?
1: Are the bidets different? Does the water shoot from the top?
0: Do you sit down facing the wall on the toilet down there?
1: Yeah.
0: Interesting. Yeah, I think we'll get into a lot of that. Because, I mean, who wants, you know, hey, how often do you think about that shot in Philadelphia? You know, you're going to hit more threes. What was the word? You know, let's have some fun. Let's welcome him back with some fun.
1: So should I take those questions off my list?
0: No, well, if you ask them, you'll ask them. No, they'll sound nice coming from you. For me, I'll sound like Morley Safer. I want to do a Morley Safer reference every single week.
1: We're on 2 weeks in a row.
0: It's 2 weeks in a row. We'll have all your coverage today in the next couple of days. Keep in mind, during the day, hey, by the way, Richie, that thing I was asking you during the break, we all agree that we should. We're unanimous. Where are you? I don't know. all right. Hey, line one, who's this unscreened?
3: This is your favorite fan of Chris Vellott, the taco champion of the world.
1: The champ is here.
0: Oh, the champ.
3: Dude, the audacity of Marques Allen to think he could beat the city champion.
0: Quit stealing my tweets, dude. I know. Can you believe that? Can you believe he thought that?
1: He was on earlier in the show, but I think we're bringing him back out of retirement.
3: 100%, Jay. Yeah. You know what? A lot of fans out here always thought he was more into burritos, but obviously he's into tacos, and that is awesome. Sit on the throne. Enjoy your day, Chris. Velocity.
1: Yeah.
0: Thank you. Yeah. He's bringing it in. We weren't lying. This, no joke, and if you're watching on YouTube, you can see, like, this ring, it's not a ring. It's a
1: weight set.
0: It's heavy. Like, they put a lot of work into that.
1: Actually really cool.
0: When I, one thing I kind of want to do is I want on the down low talk to the people that put this together and be like, how much was it? Because I'm trying to think of other things we could make for that. Like, other rings that are similar to that. Because that is a... That is
1: a lot of diamonds.
0: A lot of diamonds. It fits on your forearm. It can go all. It's up. It's halfway up your forearm, Jason. Yeah. And you've got Popeye guns.
1: Yeah, I do. That's what they say.
0: So, like, imagine what's the best way? What would you say is the best way for Chris to wear that? Like, I know I can think of options of how I would wear that, but the number one option, nobody be able to see it. I'm wondering how would Chris be able to? Would it be a necklace?
1: I think it's a hood ornament on his car.
0: Not like a big gold chain that goes through, and
1: he couldn't. He'd
0: stoop.
1: Give him a hunch.
0: This thing is just—it's
1: impressive. Good work.
2: Yeah, but I would say my biggest prize was the money that we raised for La Familia.
0: That's a great point.
1: I remember, and you already delivered it.
2: I did.
0: I remember Chris opened the envelope with the check in it, and he asked. Well, first he asked if he signs his name to it, can he just put it in his account? We were like,
2: yeah,
0: Chris.
2: That's what I said.
0: It definitely wasn't me saying that, but then
1: you were trying to get a cut. We were there in support. I mean,
0: yeah, that's right.
1: Maybe Chris doesn't win without you and I there.
2: I would say that's a big. I would say that's accurate.
0: I think we not only so I think he was the only person there that had two supporters specifically for him.
1: Yeah, by far more than anyone else.
0: And I thought Dembski was going to win the whole thing. Boy, was I wrong.
1: Yeah.
2: I tell you, still the funniest thing I heard there was, we're probably 30 seconds in, and Dembski says, I don't think I can even eat seven tacos.
0: When you knew that was there. And then, like, Judy Farah from KFP, formerly KPK, she's tiny. That's not
1: happening. She finished one yet?
0: I think she's still working on it. Yeah. Who was it? Tammy Berg. She was housing some of them tacos. So I was impressed.
1: Chris and Mark both were doing two at a time. Like, Tammy at one point had one in each hand.
0: Yeah.
1: But they mastered kind of like the taco sandwich.
0: Right.
1: Chris, could you have done three, or is just, or I even thought, could you put all seven together?
2: I was thinking about doing three. And then as I was, I'm like, I'm going to try two at the beginning, and like halfway through, two of them together, I knew I wouldn't be able to do three.
0: Oh, and by the way,
1: because you did 2-2-2-1, correct?
0: Yes. And then you had to do the churros.
1: And then back to
0: and
1: the
0: And then you had to do the leavens.
1: Yeah.
0: The lettuces and the whatever.
1: Little crumbs.
0: Yeah, little crumbs and
1: which
0: stuff.
1: Which wasn't much.
0: And well, but it was difficult for Chris because of his massive shaking that was going on. Like, he'd go down and like, it was like the lettuce was moving all over the table. Yeah. And then he kept missing.
1: Imagine he was like, if he was blindfolded.
0: Exactly. Remember an airplane when Ted Stryker said, I got a drinking problem, and he kept missing his face? That's what I thought Chris was going to do. He's shaking so bad, just plastering taco on him. What about just putting all seven on top of each other?
1: That's what I was thinking.
0: Big taco sandwich.
1: Yeah. Now that's what I call a taco.
0: That is. By the way, rarely does this happen, but the text line and the chat line have coalesced into a phenomenal idea. And by the way, can I also say, not only is this a great idea, I also appreciate the memory on our listeners sometimes. Should I ask Ben Simmons if he would like to go in on the island featured on this very program in the middle of the Delta about 4 or 5 months ago? Remember the little island?
2: I totally forgot about
0: that. I did too. And it's in the middle of the Delta. I think it's 40 grand or something like that. It's only accessible by boat. You can do whatever you want with it. I got to find out. First off, I wonder if it's still for sale. I got to think it probably is. Secondly, that's
1: yesterday's price is not today's price.
0: That's a great point right there. But also in defense, Ben Simmons probably has that in his car's ashtray or console. I don't have ashtrays anymore, but $40,000 for Ben Simmons.
1: Loose change? Nah. He's not carrying cash.
0: No, but he's got. Oh, hey, I had an idea over the weekend. First off, why do people say PIN number?
1: It's just PIN?
0: Right. Mm. Secondly.
1: Well, okay.
0: You have a personal identification number.
2: Oh, sorry.
0: Is it gone?
2: It's been sold.
0: Can you just, because you're good at this.
1: A new number.
0: Maybe take a chance. Yeah, everybody's got a number. Are there any other islands on the Delta within driving distance of us? Probably not. Oh, yeah. Dude, why aren't there any ATMs? Okay, so you know how, like, I don't carry cash at all. I rarely have cash on me. I use either my card or now more usually I just use my phone and beep it to do the transaction. Why aren't there ATMs you can do that to? Like, you have to have a card to get cash out. Why can't I just beep an ATM and then put my PIN in? And
1: what are you doing?
0: I'm getting cash out.
1: Oh.
0: Or banking.
1: Yeah.
0: But like, I guess you could technically get cash back at a store or something. Mm-hmm. But then you got, why can't I just beep? That seems to be like a little button they can push or a key they can turn or something to be able to do that. Oh, I was just thinking. Eagles Bears tonight. So that'll be neat. That'll be fun. Let's go Jalen Hurts and let's go DeAndre Swift. Yeah. And then we've got a recap.
1: Yeah.
0: 1-5 for Carlos Cortez in week one of the A's. 3-3, Joe Davidson, the leader in the clubhouse. He went 500 in week two. How did our friend Chris Carey?
1: Well, let's recap it. Let's see how he does. You keep track for me, Dave, here.
0: Okay.
1: All right. Bengals at Steelers. He took the Bengals.
0: The Bengals at that's not the start you want.
1: That's 0-1. Patriots at Jaguars. He took the Jaguars.
0: Okay.
1: 1-1. There we go. Vikings at Buccaneers. He took the Buccaneers.
0: Ooh. 1-2.
1: All right, that's fine.
0: Still got a chance to take the lead, though.
1: Yep, he's got to win the rest. Ravens at Cowboys, or versus Cowboys in Rio. He took the Cowboys.
0: Oh.
1: 1-3. Now he's got to win the last two to tie.
0: Oh.
1: Raiders at Saints. He took the Raiders.
0: Ah.
1: 2-3. And for the tie, Rams at Broncos. He took the Rams.
0: Oh.
1: 2-4. So we have no repeat records. 1-5, Carlos Cortez. Now Chris Carey is then in second at 2-4. Joe Davidson, still the leader at 3-3.
0: What's hilarious is these are all, in one form or another, professional sports people, players, writers, announcers.
1: And our celebrities.
0: And this doesn't involve the spread.
1: Nope.
0: This is just who wins.
1: Yeah.
0: We don't even have anybody above 500.
1: Yet.
0: I believe it will happen this week. Okay. And I don't even know who it is. We'll take a break when we come back. Crosstalk with Matt and Kayla as we lead into Media Day and so much more right here on Sacktown Sports.
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0: media day.
1: Exciting.
2: And new. Because Dave gets to talk to his love of his life, Ben Simmons.
0: Have you practiced in the mirror this morning? Hi, Ben. Oh, Mr. Simmons. Oh.
1: We were just going over, was an island that was available for $40,000 on the Delta. It was only accessible by boat. Maybe we go in on that and share an island together for fishing
3: and
1: stuff.
3: Dave's.
1: Ben and Dave's Delta Island Adventures. Like
2: have a grill over
3: you wouldn't go with islands in the stream?
1: Say a grill.
2: Yeah, like yeah, have yeah, your yeah, own little
1: yes,
2: grill.
1: Grill, you know? Yes.
4: The gorilla.
2: Swim up pool.
1: We're going to ask him what's the most Australian, stereotypically Australian thing about him.
0: Oh. Ask for his opinion about Robert Irwin. Just is like
2: he's obsessed with Robert Irwin.
0: Yeah, because that's like he's like the face of Australia.
1: Yeah. I mean, like Ben
3: Robert Irwin.
0: Well, we also had because we had Dancing with the Stars on ABC 10, so we'd see him all the time.
4: Did he win? He won. Didn't he
2: did.
0: Did he win? I don't know. I just know he was like everybody loved him. Win.
1: Oh, I have a quick question. By the way, I had my England friend over yesterday all day, watch football, and then England? I took him home, and while I was gone.
5: You sound like you're from London.
1: Kayla came over to pick her dog up.
2: Yeah.
1: And that was the first time she, my wife was asleep when I got home, and I haven't talked to her yet. So how did it go picking the dog up?
2: Oh, good.
1: Yes.
2: I met her.
1: You met Melissa?
2: Yep.
1: Yes.
2: She had Red ready to go. I said, I'm thank
1: we
2: you
1: were trying
2: so
1: to
2: much.
1: Figure out that freaking jacket, dude, for the dog.
2: So I get the dog
1: was
2: back.
1: It, wrong? It was so
2: and
1: wrong.
2: The dog has like a leg arm in. Over yeah. here. And I was like, it's okay. It
1: we
2: takes
1: could not
2: a minute.
1: Figure it out.
4: In the dog jacket?
1: It was a dog.
2: He's in a
1: red
2: dog.
1: Dog
2: what a harness,
1: jacket, something.
2: So, Dave, be honest. How was he?
1: He was great. He, here's, oh, sorry. Computer.
2: All the dog did was swim.
1: Yeah, here's a video of Melissa's throwing the ball to Red. And Red was hilarious because it took him a while to get in the pool.
2: Yeah.
1: And then he got in.
2: He doesn't want to give the ball?
1: No, of course he doesn't want it. She's like, give me the ball.
2: Yeah.
1: Set the screen. And then she's like, ew, it's all full of gross spit.
2: And then
1: she throws it back again. The best part is he's been in there 50 times, but now he's like, oh, okay, now I'll go in. Like, he hesitates
0: smart.
1: He's never been in there before.
4: Maybe he didn't shake. He's
0: a shark.
2: I think David sent me the video.
1: I was sending you Red
2: 5
1: videos.
2: Minutes in after I left, he was already in the pool.
1: Yeah, he it took him a while. And then he got went, in, and then finally I had to put him on a leash and keep him with us because he would have been super wet getting into your car. He had fun. I will say this about him though: I grew up with a yellow lab.
2: Okay,
1: I've been around labs. I don't know that he sat down.
2: No,
1: the entire time I've never seen anything like that.
2: He does at home with me, but I think with new people, it takes him a while to feel comfortable where he can like. You know, like you said.
1: Well, the other dogs loved him.
2: Good.
1: The two.
2: Because I bet he. I know.
1: No, that's all right.
2: And Dave tells me when I walk to the door that he lost Nacho, and I feel awful.
1: Yeah. Well, I wanted to. I didn't.
2: God, you guys in your death.
1: It's just
2: cannot handle that.
1: You guys ever play the game Jackbox? Where they
2: he can't deal with that.
1: So my friends came over and this is the gallows humor we all have. It's called Jackbox. Your phone's a controller and they do things like they ask questions like what you'd sign a birthday card for your friend or who would be the most likely person to give you a Hershey's kiss for Chris. I don't know what, and then the point is to do an answer that makes people laugh. And so one of my friends said, what is the what is the moratorium period before we can use dead Nacho as and I said, give it a week at least.
2: Yeah.
1: I mean, you gotta give it some time.
2: I am proud to say I met Nacho
1: two days ago. Melissa took the day off today. She's going to the vet and we're gonna get the
2: I
1: urn.
2: I liked Nacho.
1: I thought
2: she was really cool.
1: She was a sweet dog. She was. Jason, go ahead. Uplift us.
2: Whose birthday is it?
1: Happy birthday.
2: Who's still living?
1: I know who's not having a birthday.
3: Way to go, Matt.
0: Yeah. What?
1: Way to go,
2: damn,
1: Matt.
2: Damn.
1: Way to laugh. We had that dog 13 years, Matt.
3: I didn't even joke about that
2: dog. Hell of a life,
1: yeah,
2: man.
1: Yeah, Chris didn't even joke about it. Here, and look, my...
3: And I had plenty of opportunities, too.
1: Where's my... The daughter made a little thing for him.
2: How'd she take it? And how
1: That was the worst. Yeah.
3: Which family member did you say died?
1: Well, okay.
3: Before telling her.
1: No. So I told Melissa was out of town. So I told her immediately. Mason was at homecoming. Avery was down during the USC game.
0: So there's no witnesses.
1: Nobody. It was just me.
2: Yeah. That's,
1: so I call Melissa. We go over the thing. You know, I said to Avery after the game, I text her, said, "Hey, sweetheart, when you get back to your dorm, give me a call." Right. So she calls me right after the game. She still has a bunch of stuff to do. And she won't let me. I'm like, just after. She's like, "Is it Nani? What happened?" Like, she's now thinking my mother or something. And so finally I tell her immediate. I mean, she was crushed. Immediate waterworks. She still has. She had to get it together and go back and do her thing. Then Mason, we're waiting for him to come back.
3: She's really taking this USC loss tough.
1: Exactly.
2: I was going
1: to
2: say.
1: So we're waiting on Mason to come back. I'm worried about him. He's not really emotional, but he loved that dog. And he comes back finally at like 11 a.m. Sunday. I'm like, "Hey, buddy, I got to talk to you." He's like, "Oh, is it about Nacho?" And I go, "How did you know about Nacho?" He's like, "Oh, I talked to Avery."
2: Yep.
0: I'm sorry. Wait, hold on. Back up. So your son came home from homecoming at 11 a.m. the following day?
1: He went and stayed with his boys. They all had a... Yeah. Hey, I got...
0: Find his boys.
1: I got to find my phone. I got to find my iPhone. And I can turn his phone into a speaker at any time. I've got a camera.
2: Oh, really?
0: Oh,
2: I was like, dang.
1: I trust him.
0: Hey, Mason.
1: Celebrity birthdays. Jason Rose.
4: On this date, in what year did the movie Zoolander come out?
1: 2002.
2: 2004. 2003? Oh.
4: 2002. 2002 is our closest. 2001.
1: That's what I was going to say.
4: How about the song by Guns N' Roses, Welcome to the Jungle?
2: Welcome to the Jungle.
1: What year did that come out?
4: Uh-huh.
2: Yeah.
0: And Jim Rome's song?
4: Yeah.
1: I'm 97% sure it's 19. Appetite for Destruction came out in 1989. Yes, 1989.
0: 87.
2: 88.
1: Well, it might be 88.
3: 1988.
4: We have a correct answer, and it's Matt George, 1987.
3: Whoa.
2: Holy smokes.
1: That's an upset.
4: How about Britney Spears? Baby One More Time? Hit Me Baby One More Time came out on this date in what year?
1: 1993?
2: Oh, geez. Mm-hmm. Really?
1: It was later.
2: Yeah,
1: 1990. I know exactly. It was definitely later. It was 97.
2: 98.
0: I was going to say 99.
4: We have a correct answer. Kayla Anderson, 1998. Dave, for you, Star Trek, The Next Generation.
1: Oh, 1987.
6: Patrick Stewart, money.
1: Easy. Easy.
2: 87.
1: It's 87. I just ride the train here.
0: 86.
3: 1987.
4: Yeah. 3 1987s are correct. Yeah. Former King Bonzi Wells celebrating a birthday today.
0: Bonzi!
1: 54.
4: 57. 55. 52. Chris is closest. 50 for Bonzi.
0: Hey.
2: 50.
4: He lost to the Raiders yesterday. Tyler Shuck.
2: Oh, shucks.
4: Saints.
0: Loser!
1: By the way, remember we were talking about the Raiders opponents are 1-8?
0: Mm-hmm.
1: The Dolphins opponents are 9-0.
2: They're not going to win another game. Or they're not going to win a game this year. No way.
1: What was the question?
4: Tyler Shuck.
1: Tyler Shuck is 24.
0: 25.
2: He's old. 25.
3: 26.
4: Chris is closest. He's actually 27.
0: Attaboy.
1: Wow.
2: I'm sorry. He turned 27?
1: What the Shuck?
2: Yeah. Shuck.
1: Shuck.
0: Nice.
1: Thank you.
2: You can do a lot with his name.
4: Spencer Rattler. I think he's still on the Saints. Backup quarterback.
0: Rattler.
1: Wow. He's 31.
0: We
3: weren't expecting to go this long, were you, Jason?
2: Is he still on the Saints? Dang.
4: I think.
1: Well, Tyler, you're 31.
0: 31.
2: No, 26.
3: 30.
4: Kayla's correct, 26. Hillary Duff.
0: Oh.
2: Oh, I love her. I love her. She's
1: 40.
2: Cutie.
0: Oh.
1: 2.
0: 44.
4: Oh.
2: She is 37.
3: 40.
4: Chris is close as 39.
0: Oh. Lizzie McGuire.
1: What a weirdo.
4: I don't like this. There she is.
0: She went to school.
1: Yeah.
0: Oh.
2: What?
0: Guys, we're on the radio.
2: I've got like the weirdest text just now.
1: Yeah.
2: I'll talk to you guys about it.
1: Okay.
2: After this. I'm not really understanding it. Sorry. That caught me off guard.
0: You're welcome, audience.
1: All right. For Matt Barrows, for Jason Ross, for Christopher Laud, the Taco Eating Champion. We're out at Media Day today. We'll have a ton of coverage for you. Woo-hoo. We'll be playing all our stuff pretty much the rest of the week. But Matt and Kayla, the only show that will be getting live interviews.
0: We'll do it live.
1: Right here on your home of Kings coverage. That's really awesome to do.
0: That's what we do.
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0: is finally here. I consider it the tip-off of the NBA season. Media Day for your Sacramento Kings begins from the practice facility, which is attached to the Golden 1 Center, in 1 hour. Sactown Sports, as Dave so eloquently said, is your home of the best Sacramento Kings coverage you can possibly find, and that includes our wall-to-wall coverage of Media Day today. We've got Dave and Jason, who are on their way right now to the practice facility. They'll be getting interviews for you that they will play throughout the remainder of the week. Whitey Gleason and Alan Stiles, the Drive guys, going out there to get interviews of their own that they'll play for you when they take over at 2 o'clock today. We've got Brendan Nunes, Frankie Cardicelli, and Chris Watkins, our amazing digital team down there. They'll be in every single scrum, cutting audio, asking questions, and getting you ready for a King season. And then we here, Matt George, Kayla Anderson, Anthony with us, we'll be reacting to everything, playing it for you as we get it. And we're also hoping for a few live visits from some Sacramento Kings players over the course of the next 4 hours. Kayla, it's your first Sacramento Kings media day.
1: I know. I mean, it would have been fun to be there and actually meet some of these players, but to each is your own. We will be doing things from here, but that does not mean that we don't have you covered. We will have plenty of interviews, like you said. I'm hoping to at least get a couple of live interviews so we can actually interact
0: Absolutely. With
1: some of these players and get to have some fun and learn about them. But we have you covered, like you said, from this show to the Drive guys. And mm-hmm. then in the morning, we'll have another plethora of, I'm sure, interviews. Dave's going to be able to meet his hero and Ben Simmons.
0: Him.
1: Yeah, if we don't steal him.
0: Oh, we're Dave, going after. We're on
1: just
0: Ben Watch.
1: Watch out.
0: No, Dave and Jason are for sure going to be speaking with
1: That'll
0: Ben Simmons
1: cool,
0: at least today. I'm a believer in manifesting. So give me a name.
1: Okay.
0: Give me a name to manifest that we're going to talk to live on today's show.
1: Okay, so let's manifest. Ooh, okay.
0: For you. And I got one.
1: I mean, I think, like, I would love to talk to Darius because that's been my guy. Let's make this clear. My guy since day one. But I will say, you know, Darius is not a big talker. So I don't know how much.
0: But what if you got the best out of him?
1: I probably could.
0: Alan Stiles, let's
1: be real.
0: Alan Stiles believes that he has gotten the best answer out of Darius Jacob Jr. to this point. And I actually will give Alan credit.
1: No, he
0: I
1: did.
0: Think he's right.
1: Well, because he's the only one who's talked to him.
0: Until Kayla Anderson
1: right.
0: has a conversation
1: but
0: with Darius.
1: But you let me, you know, talk to my guy, DA5. Mm. You know, we talk a little old school R&B.
0: Yeah, that's where I'm like, well, you guys go.
1: Right.
0: I'll just be here.
1: We'll talk a little SEC, you know. We can have some connections there.
0: It's been a long time coming. I want Dylan Cardwell.
1: And you deserve that.
0: It's been a long... We've been working, we've been efforting, and roadblocks have gotten in the way.
1: Yep.
0: We were hoping that Dylan was going to hang out with us this summer. Unfortunately, it did not happen that way. I'm hoping to talk to Dylan Cardwell today.
1: I think that'd be fun.
0: I just have to let him know I'm going to Disneyland again, so he'll be happy to hear that because that means the Kings will do well.
1: He's like, get out of here, Matt.
0: Pretty much. I mean,
1: he's like, when's that span again so I can mark this on my calendar? Win, win, win, win, win.
0: Here's my career high. Plus, I have to hold him to something. I told Dylan Cardwell has famously never scored 20 points in a game in his career, including high school. Never.
1: It's so crazy, isn't
0: right?
1: it? Like, he's come close, right?
0: Yes, he scored with it. I think he had like 16 last season in one game.
1: Yep, you're right.
0: And after, I think it was after that game or a game, I asked him, like, hey, what do you...
1: Yeah,
0: what are you going to do when you get 20? And he said, I'll go to Disneyland with you.
1: I'm going to Disneyland.
0: So we should all collectively, selfishly for me, root for Dylan Cardwell to get to 20 points so that we can go to Disneyland.
1: I got you, Dylan.
0: Although Dylan might make me pay for it, and I might willingly do it. I don't care.
2: Is there a height limit? Can you go on those rides?
0: There are a couple rides, like Thunder Mountain Railroad.
1: Good question.
0: Thunder Mountain Railroad and probably Space Mountain. Have you seen Space Mountain in the light?
2: Yeah.
0: Have you seen what Space Mountain looks like in the light?
1: No.
0: I'll show you a picture. It's horrifying.
2: It's like scaffolding.
1: Really?
2: You're like really close to getting hit by other things. But are you? I feel like you might be close to being too tall for Thunder Mountain.
0: I'm very close. So
2: that's
0: this,
2: like sketchy.
0: This is Space... Oh, well.
1: What the heck?
0: It's just scaffolding. That is Space Mountain in the light. You're like... Dylan Cardwell puts his hands up, his hands are gone.
1: Wow.
0: Like, they're gone.
3: There's no way. A 6'10 guy with a 7-foot wingspan,
1: dude,
3: you can't put your hands up.
1: Crazy.
3: Yeah, Thunder Mountain is in the light is terrifying.
1: That's kind of creepy because I've obviously been to Space Mountain.
3: I mean, you can see like that's the whole thing. It's just a web of metal.
1: Yeah,
3: as most roller coasters are. But
1: that's kind of wild.
3: This one's very concise. We're excited about Media Day today. We're excited to hear from the Kings for the first time. Media Day is always a day of optimism.
1: Yep.
3: Right?
1: It should be.
3: And it is a first for Kayla Anderson today.
1: Yeah.
3: But you experienced a first yesterday.
1: I did.
3: Which was your first time at Levi's Stadium covering a Niners victory over the Arizona Cardinals. It was a little spooky at times.
1: It was spooky, but are we really surprised? Like, this Cardinals team has played them close for the last two seasons, and they've won, like we mentioned, 7 out of 11 at Levi's. I was not actually stunned that it was that close, only because I feel like the injuries that happened, they all happened in that second half.
3: Mm-hmm.
1: And the Niners in the first half looked like they were going to dominate this game. Mm-hmm. They truly did. And, you know, you had that great play and that first offensive drive where Shanahan decided to do the hook and ladder.
3: Ooh.
1: And Debo had the most bizarre stat of the day with 80 yards and no receptions. Just funny, right?
3: Insane.
1: Just great stuff. And Purdy, you know, he wasn't perfect by any means in that game. But, you know, first half, he was doing his thing. And Kyle Shanahan allowing him to do that thing. They only had 23 yards rushing mm-hmm. again in the first half. So mm-hmm. not seeing a lot on the ground because Brock's just been so good.
3: Mm-hmm.
1: And then you lose your guy, Mike Evans, at the end of that half. And just the look on his face, man, the pain that he was in, and we think it's a rib. We don't know the severity because I think Kyle said he's going to get looked at today.
3: Yeah, we're collectively holding our breath.
1: Everybody is because here he is now, and then we look down, and as we look down, he's being carted off, and we're thinking he's not coming back in the game. So what is it? It's next man up, and this has been this Niners mentality for a couple years now. So, you know, Jordan Watkins had some big plays for them, and Brock Purdy, obviously. What we're seeing out of him is everyone's going down in that receiver room, but he's able to still find those connections with that next man up.
3: Mm-hmm.
1: And that brings me to your point that you even brought to this show before the season started. Can Brock make his receivers better? Well, mm-hmm. guess what he's doing this year? I truly think he's doing that with mm-hmm. a new receiver almost every week coming in.
3: Yep.
1: And they're still finding ways to get it done. So, I had a ton of fun. Like, it was a close game, and I actually enjoyed a little bit of drama. I wish the injuries wouldn't have happened,
3: mm-hmm.
1: but I liked that I saw something out of the Niners in the second half, Matt. When the Arizona Cardinals got within 3 in the fourth quarter for the first time, the Niners responded with a touchdown drive that resulted in Purdy to Kittle.
3: Mm-hmm.
1: And then the Arizona Cardinals came back and they scored again and they brought it close again.
3: Yep.
1: And what did the Niners do? They came back out. Brock was trusted with the ball.
3: Yep.
1: And he, you know, even after the penalty that Kittle got, he redeemed himself and Brock trusted him, went back to Kittle. They scored again. It was a nice little showcase, Matt, of some adversity when they haven't faced a lot of that this season
3: mm-hmm.
1: in that fourth quarter that the offense was able to respond in those big moments and able to pull out a win.
3: That Brock Purdy touchdown run, they got called back.
1: Yeah.
3: I can't imagine how awesome that was in the stadium because through the TV, it was electric.
1: People were going crazy.
3: He saw the seam.
1: Yeah.
3: Just kept going. It's like, he's not going down. He's not going down. He's not. Oh my God, he's in the end zone. Like, it was just one of those runs where that's another level of Brock Purdy that people just don't give him credit for. And it's the decision making. It's recognizing in a split second, not only do I have a lane, I've got green grass between me and the end zone if I play this the right way. Unfortunately, it did get called back because of what I thought was kind of a weak holding call on George Kittle. And I promise you, George Kittle is probably very apologetic getting back to the huddle. But then, like, either the next play or a few
1: two plays later,
3: again, Brock making a play with his legs,
1: escapes
3: the pocket, rolls out, buys enough time for George Kittle to get behind the defense. He's wide open, easy touchdown.
1: Exactly.
3: I mean,
1: it's beautiful. It's a beautiful, like, thing in motion, poetry in motion,
3: Brock,
1: almost, right?
3: His decision-making is perfection.
1: Yeah.
3: His confidence level is through the roof. Brock Purdy. It's amazing how many people are triggered by this on the internet simply because it's not supposed to be a thing based off of where he was drafted. But it's true. Y'all were wrong. Get over it. Brock Purdy is an elite quarterback. He is an elite quarterback. He does not have the physical features of Josh Allen. He does not have the incredible running ability of a Lamar Jackson.
1: Right.
3: He is a elite decision maker.
1: He really
3: is. He is unbelievably smart.
1: Yeah.
3: And now, not only has he benefited for years from the great weapons playing with him, now those great weapons are getting older to where he is utilizing them as well as making the other receivers around him better.
1: Sure.
3: I mean, look at his wide receiver room right now. It's covered in Band-Aids. And he's still finding ways to have an effective, dominant pass game.
1: Right.
3: Brock Purdy is elite.
1: There was, and again, line did a great job again. I mean, kept him clean. He's not allowed a sack this season. There was the what we wish was a catch. And Brendan Nunes went with me to the game, did excellent job with coverage. Him and I, you know, kind of just crank it out whatever we could. But we went back on a replay of the jump man.
3: The jump throw?
1: Yeah, the jump throw.
2: That's a catch.
1: It just was. And that's, so we kept on going back. It's really hard to tell because it was so fast, but it did look like Farrell, right? Was it Farrell? Harrell. Why do I always get, the tight end.
2: Yeah.
3: Yes.
1: Yeah. I'm like, Harrell. Yeah.
3: I'm like, who are you talking about?
1: I think his knees, I think he got down. It was so quick, though, that you couldn't tell, and it wasn't challenged or anything. Mm-hmm. But that was going off on the internet, and it wasn't even a catch. Imagine if that was a catch.
3: Right.
1: I mean, that was one of the better moments of the game.
3: But at the same time, too, if like Patrick Mahomes makes that throw or Josh Allen makes that throw, we're seeing it everywhere, whether it's an incompletion or not.
1: Yeah.
3: Like, that's the thing, though. It's like it just depends on the archetype of quarterback making the throw. It was an incredibly athletic play that Brock Purdy made. I mean, he's showing you everything that you've criticized him for. He's showing you the opposite. There is nothing that people have on Brock Purdy to criticize him about anymore other than where he was selected. And it's just such stubbornness at this point. It's stubbornness that almost makes me more mad than the disrespect towards Brock.
1: Mm-hmm.
3: It's just like you're so backed into a corner as a Brock Purdy hater that you can't accept that he's just as good or he's capable of hanging with the Josh Allens and Lamar Jacksons and Patrick Mahomes of the world because he was Mr. Irrelevant.
1: Mm-hmm.
3: Like, get over it. You have nothing left other than he has to win a ring. Okay, so do a ton of quarterbacks in this league.
1: Yeah, I mean, Lamar Jackson, Josh Allen, they both need to win rings, and they've had really good chances at it.
3: Right.
1: So I did hear Matt Barros on Dave's and Jason's show this morning.
3: Mm-hmm.
1: And I did think it was interesting because they asked him kind of that same question. Do you think he's playing his best football of his career? And Matt Barros was a little hesitant to say the answer to that. He said, I do feel he's played like really well in stretches before. He goes, I'm waiting for these next two games.
3: Sure.
1: And I go, I'm thinking in the back of my head as we're driving in and I'm listening to this interview, I'm thinking in the back of my head, okay, I get that. Like, you're waiting for these two elite defenses to come and quote unquote challenge Brock. But Brock can't control what he's done in terms of the schedule and who he's done it to. It's not his fault that they've played a Rams team that supposedly didn't have a healthy Myles Garrett ready in Australia. That's still a good defense.
3: Their improved secondary was still there, and he
1: exactly,
3: carved them apart.
1: Exactly. Miami. I understand Miami's not going to probably win a game this year, but Brock did a number on Miami. He didn't just play them well. Like, he, like, decimated them.
3: Yeah.
1: And then this Arizona Cardinal team, Matt, I'm going to tell you this right now. I'm actually stunned with how much better I thought they were, like, this season than to start this. I thought they were going to be trash. Mm. And I thought for the most part, like, what I saw Jeremiah Love look good. Like, Brissett is a decent backup, you know, can be a starter for a minute type of quarterback.
3: Sure.
1: I thought they played decent, and I think they'll surprise some people this year. I'm going to tell you that right now. So I'm not going to just chalk this up to that was a garbage trash team. I think that they're better than people thought they would be.
3: Mm-hmm.
1: But Brock is still playing really good football.
3: Mm-hmm.
1: So I'm okay to say Brock started his year the best he's played, and then we'll see what happens.
3: For those just tuning in wondering where's the Media Day coverage, do not worry. Kings Media Day begins at 11 o'clock. Yes. So things are just getting situated over there in the practice facility. Our crews from Sacktown Sports are arriving out there, so do not worry.
1: Kings
3: Media Day coverage is starting for you very, very soon here, and we'll be live throughout it all here on Sacktown Sports. But I do want to share a couple of numbers. One thing you already alluded to. This is from our friend Nick Wagner.
1: Yep.
3: 49ers haven't allowed a sack through the first 3 weeks. They're the first team to do that to start a season since the Bengals did it in 2014. It's also the first time in franchise history that the Niners have had any stretch of three games without allowing a sack since the 1979 season. Here's another number from Nick Wagner. 49ers quarterback Brock Purdy has a 93.7 QBR. That's the highest by any quarterback in his team's first three games since the metric was introduced in 2006. Josh Allen in 2024 had the previous mark at 93.5. Three of the other top four went on to win MVP. Allen, Tom Brady in 2007, and Peyton Manning in 2013. Of QBs to play three games this year, Lamar Jackson is the next in QBR at 83.8. Brock Purdy is elite. The metrics, the eye test, the success. You have no argument left. And I understand Matt Barrow's wanting to be hesitant with, let's see what he does against the Broncos. Well, the Broncos better hope their defense is ready to go because their offense looks terrible. The Seattle Seahawks are coming off a loss to the Washington Commanders. So regardless of any team can lose on any given Sunday, that's why the term any given Sunday exists. But if that doesn't show you that the Seattle Seahawks are vulnerable, the Niners are where they're supposed to be at the top of the NFC West right now because they've been the best team in the NFC West by far to start the season, regardless of their schedule, which included beating who was the darling of the NFC West in the Rams in Australia.
1: Yeah, and by the way, Rams with a tragic loss last night. I mean, Denver came back to win that game, and
3: so
1: obviously there was a controversial, pass pass interference call, you know, so that's being debated too, but to each is your own. I think the Rams still have a lot to prove this season. That might not be your opinion, but you know, until they get healthy, I don't really know what they are, and who knows if they'll be healthy. Mm-hmm. No one's healthy. Everyone's getting hurt every week. Every week a team is losing players. Oof. So we really can't like say injuries are just one team's problem. I mean, they're becoming every team's problem, but the Niners are sure up there. One thing I heard from Brock in that presser that I really liked last night was a question asked to him about what do you do now knowing that, you know, you're losing a receiver almost every game. They are. They're losing a receiver in almost every game.
3: They're lucky if it's just one.
1: Exactly. And so obviously this referred to yesterday. Mike Evans went down with that rib injury. Brock's answer, I just felt it was such a mature, like you can tell he's grown in the game response. So he said, you know, when I was younger and even, you know, even maybe last year at some point, he goes, I would have looked at that injury bug or injuries happening in whatever room, but specifically my weapons as a, oh gosh, like I would kind of get in my head and it would maybe affect me a little bit. He goes, just being able to mature and every year it's more and more easier for me. I just have to know, like, I can't control that and I can't get shaken up about it. And I have to be the best me I can be and not think about who's going down this time and that time. I think we've firsthand seen that when a player goes down, Brock just continues to do and control what he can control and execute the play calls to perfection, which Shanahan commented yesterday of how much he trusts Brock Purdy to just execute with what he's been doing. I mean, it's they're on the same page, man.
3: I haven't heard Brock say this, but I would imagine the line of thinking is as long as the receiver knows the route, that should be the hardest part of their job because I'm going to put the ball exactly where it needs to be to where the catch is. Like you're on the schoolyard.
1: Yeah.
3: And that's what I'm seeing with Brock is he's putting the ball exactly where it needs to be. He's making the right plays. He's making the right reads. And that's what makes your receivers better. I mean, it's one thing to just throw the ball up and watch a super athletic receiver like Mike Evans just go up and get it. Right?
1: Like that a dog is doing a trick.
3: That is I trust you. I'm floating this up. It's your job to go and get it. Brock Purdy's job as a quarterback, especially with a banged up wide receiver room, is I know exactly where you're supposed to be. I'm going to deliver the ball like it's a Christmas present. All you got to do is catch it.
1: Yeah.
3: and you should be, and then hold on to it after that.
1: That's a great point, because I think you do, and I think it's always nice to have those receivers that at times can make those plays. Those are the elite receivers, right? Mm-hmm. And I do believe, you know, when healthy, the Niners do have people like that. However, it is what it is at this point. Like Brock said, I mean, when you're working with Jordan Watkins, a second year player, and you're working with Cowan, and you're working with, using McCaffrey as a pass catcher is a luxury too, because you can not just use him on the ground, right? And that is helpful. And even Kalon Black in a couple occasions was used yesterday as a pass catcher. But, you know, having Kittle is a plus this year, healthy. And Kittle even said, Matt, after the game, he goes, I am not 100. He goes, I'm still not like feeling like I'm to my max of 100%. He goes, I'm getting there. So to be able to see him in back-to-back games have some big plays for Brock too is huge, but like they're just yin and yang. Mm-hmm. And so at least, you know, right now he has, knock on wood, George Kittle still in his corner, but he's making other receivers better that we didn't even know about really before.
3: Did you get your hands on one of those George Kittle bobbleheads
1: yesterday? We tried so hard to find a bobblehead and we could not find one.
3: I think those things got scooped up quick, especially when George had 2 touchdowns in the same game.
1: Go figure that that's the type of game he'd have, right?
3: Yeah. Just an explosive performance for him. One more metric I want to read for you. The 49ers have scored a touchdown on nearly half of their drives, 13 of 27. That's 48% of their drives so far this season through 3 games they have scored a touchdown on. It's the highest touchdown rate of drives through 3 games since 2000.
1: Wow.
3: I mean, what the Niners are doing, oh, the competition this, competition that. That's the thing that would frustrate the hell out of me as a player. I know I get frustrated when we talk about it like an NBA Summer League and stuff like that. It's like such a lose-lose situation, because these people who just refuse to accept what's happening right in front of their face will find every reason to undermine it or say it doesn't matter. If Brock Purdy were even remotely struggling, even remotely, like I'm talking, they're 3-0, but maybe he has 3 interceptions, 1 in each game, people would be eviscerating him for those plays and ignoring everything else that he's doing, because you're allowing the Dolphins to pick you off. You got picked off by the Cardinals defense. But when you go out there and dominate the way that the way that Brock has over these 3 weeks to start, with the exception of that, since he threw that pick to the Rams, he has been damn near perfect. Yeah. I know he wasn't nearly as efficient.
1: There was
3: yesterday.
1: A shot yesterday that I thought was going to get picked off, but it didn't. Thank goodness.
3: He wasn't nearly as inefficient or as efficient yesterday as he was against Miami. But regardless, when it came down to winning time, Brock Purdy did what we all expect Patrick Mahomes to do, what we all expect Josh Allen to do, what we all expect.

0: yourself in the right positions, you can succeed. Brock Purdy should be an example for everybody out there of what like sports and determination and everything could be. But he's Mr. Irrelevant. So people just can't accept it. And it's hilarious to me that they refuse to.
1: Well, people are going to wait for the next two games to kind of get on board. If you're not on board, I think that's what people are doing. I think there are plenty of people that are on board that are Niners fans. One more thing I wanted to mention really quick, to the note of offense, I do want to mention, you know, their third down conversion rate is extraordinary too. They're really, really making it easy for themselves when you're able to get in that short distance on third down and then convert. That's a great trait to have as an offense when you have that high conversion rate on third down. The one thing I'm going to say, because I'm never going to like sugarcoat and say everything's perfect.
0: Of course not.
1: You know, Fred Warner was asked again about the defense. They are losing the time of possession still.
0: Yes.
1: And at times you need to start to maybe think, okay, what are we going to do to win that back, right? Because I do know Shanahan is probably thinking in the back of his mind too, we need to fix that as well. Mm-hmm. And Warner, you know, he didn't come out and say, this is the fix for it. Brendan actually asked that question. Fred said, there's a lot of things we need to go back and like really look at what's going on with that. Yep. And I do still think the run defense is part of the problem. You know, Jeremiah Love had his biggest day in three games. Mm-hmm. He had over 90 yards.
0: Thank you.
1: Fantasy, right? So there are still things like, you know, this defense is still trying to figure out too. But you guys, they've lost 6 out of 10 defensive linemen in two games.
0: Yeah.
1: There's things that they're trying to patchwork right now. There's going to be guys coming off of IR here soon. So Matthew Judon seems to maybe be signing today. So we'll see.
0: There's losing the time of possession and there's what happened yesterday. The Niners had the ball for 21 minutes, 16 seconds. The Cardinals had the ball for 38 minutes, 44 seconds. Like, that's not even close.
1: Right.
0: So there's always something to improve upon. Right. Believe me, Kyle Shanahan knows that better than anyone else. No one's celebrating a 3-0 start.
1: Right.
0: But you know, different 3-0s hit different. It's the same stat, but some of them tell a bigger story.
1: Who are we going to talk about? Can we take a guess, people?
0: Just a little old team that went on down to Nollins. And got themselves a dub.
1: They're partying with some beads today.
0: I'm getting the lung capacity ready when we come back. It's media day. Kings media day begins from the practice facility at 11 o'clock. We got wall-to-wall coverage for you from media day still to come. 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
2: 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Your local sports leader, Sacktown Sports 1140.
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1: Buffalo Bills, 3-0, whack. Kansas City Chiefs, 3-0, whack.
2: Here we go.
1: Minnesota Vikings, 3-0, whack. San Francisco 49ers, 3-0. Hey, good for them.
2: Yes.
1: But your Las Vegas Raiders, 3-0. Come on.
2: Oh, my goodness.
1: The country is celebrating. Mardi Gras came early to the New Orleans area in the form of the silver and black, going down to the bayou and beating the Saints up. Four takeaways by the defense.
2: Yeah, their defense
1: in the
2: second
1: half. Mm-hmm. Brock Bowers returning and immediately becoming the best receiver in the league, period. Who cares? Nobody else matters. Come on, man.
2: Look, it should be celebrated in terms of how they've started the season. I don't think anyone really took them as a team that could get off to this type of start, maybe like a win or so with Kirk Cousins.
1: Not me.
2: But, you know, they've been so stuck in a hole for so long, right? Yeah. They've not been able to get out of it, no matter what moves they make or they think are the right moves. I truly feel, Matt, this is like a cloud has been lifted off of this organization.
3: Doesn't it?
2: And I'm not saying they're going to go make the playoffs this year or win a Super Bowl. I don't know. They could make the playoffs this year. You never know in this day and age in the NFL. But I will say things are headed in the right direction and you don't even have your franchise quarterback playing yet.
1: Yes.
2: But I think the biggest surprise of this team right now, Matt, because we just didn't talk about it a lot in the offseason, is the freaking defense.
1: Yeah.
2: And what they added and how it's come together. And you're, of course, you're right. Brock Bowers returns. Look, the guy's a stud if he's healthy.
3: He's been
2: the guy's
3: phenomenal.
2: An absolute stud. But this defense, I think it surprised a lot of people, and it's fun. It's a fun story right now. Mm-hmm. I don't even still think they're getting maybe as much love as I think they should maybe deserve because they're just such a great story to mm-hmm. start the year. But congrats to your Raiders because they're doing what they need to do. And New Orleans is a good team.
1: They've been really, really good. The things were dicey for the Raiders there for a while, but the Raiders had their lowest quarterback pressure rate by far so far this season. They've been really good. They're tied or going into the week, they were tied in the league in sacks.
2: Yeah.
1: They're doing a really good job getting pressure on the quarterback. They were not able to do that very well against New Orleans.
2: Yeah.
1: And still the defense came away with that many big plays and that many takeaways.
2: That's what it's about sometimes, isn't it?
1: Amazing.
2: Every game is not going to be the same game plan. Mm-hmm. You're not always facing the same type of quarterback. You're on the East Coast. You make a travel. That's not an easy a trip for West Coast teams. I've talked to many players about this. They hate sometimes traveling those distances. It's not always easy. To find a way, like you said, to have your defense, though, come up with some sort of play.
1: Mm-hmm.
2: And that's what matters sometimes in winning games. They're not all going to look pretty. They're not all going to look the same. That's what I like about this Raiders team early on. They're just finding ways to win games.
1: And it's just there's so many good stories happening.
2: Yeah.
1: Like at the same time, from Brock Bowers returning and having over 100 yards receiving, including that big touchdown there at the end after another huge Raiders takeaway. Cody White has 3 touchdowns in his last 2 games. I mean, he's come out of nowhere to suddenly be a top red zone target.
2: Cool.
1: For Kirk Cousins and the Raiders. I mean, defensively, what they have been able to do so far, Hezekiah Masis, like, he's got two or three interceptions in the last couple of games. As a
2: he's a rookie.
1: He's been sensational in the secondary, and the Niners have been looking for playmakers the Raiders have been looking for playmakers in the secondary since the dawn of freaking time, it feels like.
2: Yeah.
1: Since Charles Woodson was here, for God's sakes. Mm-hmm. Like, it's been cool to see so many different guys step up. Max Crosby looks dominant. He looks fantastic. And we know what's most important to Max Crosby is he wants to play and he wants to be competitive. Well, he's playing a ton and the Raiders are 3-0.
2: Yeah.
1: Like, to him, and shout out to the Baltimore Ravens or the Snakes, going down to Brazil and beating the Cowboys the way they did. I think
2: they gave them all a gift.
1: I'm just saying, the way, like, I was happy for Loop and his game-winning field goal kick, and he hit the Sioux afterward. It was just cool moment for him. But the Raiders are just firing on all cylinders right now. And all y'all wet blankets, get back in the freaking dryer. I'm talking about Carmichael Dave. I'm talking about Patrick Tyler here. Kayla, they'll get the love if they beat Kansas City next week. All y'all just go away. Y'all are the reason why Raider fans are obnoxious. 2 weeks in a row, Dave can't get more than 30 seconds into talking about the Raiders before he goes,
3: "Now, Raider fans, I want you to enjoy this right now, but remember, you're probably only going to win like 2 games over the next 9 weeks."
1: Like, screw y'all. This is why we're as obnoxious as we are, because we want to celebrate and enjoy it, and every opportunity we get, someone's always like, "Yeah, actually, but asterisk, blah, blah, blah, blah, blah." No, the Raiders are freaking 3-0 along with the other juggernauts in the league.
2: So, to your point, Matt, why, and I understand people are like, okay, let's see what Kansas City looks like again, or what they look like. I get all that, guys. What I love about the NFL is every week, like, you can make a pick and think it's going to be the right pick, and you can be really strong on that pick. Mm. There's no way that this team is going to beat this team.
1: Yeah.
2: And what we've been seeing, even to start the year, is that's not the case.
1: Yeah.
2: And so when I look at this Raiders team, why I'm just kind of like, oh, I'm enjoying the moment. Mm-hmm. Because I like seeing fans like you who have had to deal with crap for years and years get something good going. Right. Get something good rolling. And look, they're not going to win every game this season. But right now, they have won every game. And for me, it's the next game. You never know what's going to happen. Mm-hmm. And that's what's making the NFL so fun. Now, I don't want the injuries to happen. Unfortunately, that kind of plays into an every week thing, right?
1: Of course.
2: We're seeing guys go down left and right, and I hate that. But it is still a game you have to play.
1: Absolutely.
2: This game is against the Chiefs next, but it is in Las Vegas. Mm-hmm. And I do believe they're probably going to see a pretty good crowd of Vegas supporters, because I think they're starting to earn that excitement and, you know, trust back. Mm-hmm. Even though it is just 3 games in, I think people are excited.
1: I mean, are the Kansas City Chiefs supposed to go into Las Vegas and win this Sunday?
2: Yes.
1: Do I think that's going to happen? Yeah, probably. Does it matter at all when talking about what the Raiders are doing? No. That's a conversation that you have about the Niners, who are in a Super Bowl or bust mode. Mm-hmm. That's a conversation you have about the Buffalo Bills. That's not a conversation that you have about a team who just matched their win total from last year in 3 weeks.
2: That's right there, Matt.
1: You don't have to tear down something that's starting to rebuild from the foundation. Yeah. Like, it's like, we literally, the Raiders are pouring concrete right now. And everything is going off really well. The construction project has started better than it could possibly start. Mm-hmm. You're 3-0 through your first 3 weeks, and Fernando Mendoza hasn't played a real snap yet. Like, it's off to an incredible start. You wet blankets, like, just go away. Just screw you. We know the situation. We know what the Raiders are going to face. We know that they're going to be heavy underdogs in pretty much every game that they play. Yeah. It doesn't take away from what they have accomplished.
2: I just think they really, you know, I want to give a lot of credit to management. I honestly do. I've seen a lot of crap management in the NFL, and I'm not going to name names, but what they're doing over there, mm-hmm. they've had a plan, Matt. Whether it be from bringing Tom Brady aboard to do just little things, but to have a say, to making sure they had Kirk Cousins in line for their you know, rookie quarterback to be able to ease in. I think that's going to pay off more than you think.
1: Sure it is.
2: I truly do.
1: Sure is.
2: And the offensive line fixing that, you know, and I know it's still not perfect, but they've got a good plan in place.
1: I've been chomping at the bit for Fernando Mendoza to play, and I know I've not given Kirk Cousins the respect he deserves. I'll let Raiders PR do it for me. Kirk Cousins is now the first quarterback age 38 or older in NFL history to record 3 passing touchdowns in each of his team's first 3 games of the season. Kirk Cousins is doing his job to perfection right now. Fernando Mendoza is getting a lot of good lessons and a lot of good opportunity to learn. And I'll say this too. Shout out to Clint freaking Kubiak.
2: Yeah.
1: Shout out to Kubiak. Yeah. The Raiders are the second team in NFL history to start a season 3-0 with a rookie head coach and having made the number one overall pick in the most recent draft. The other team to do it was the 1959 Green Bay Packers behind Vince Lombardi. Clint Kubiak has been sensational so far.
2: He don't have to have a personality to be a head coach. He's just going to be a good head coach, right?
1: You don't have
2: to be finesse.
1: He's got a personality in the locker room, because the celebrations in the locker room after yesterday's win were pretty awesome. We'll take the break when we come back. We're waiting for King's Media Day to start. But we know who's not showing up at Pistons Media Day.
2: Uh-oh.
1: The latest Jalen Duren drama next on Sacktown Sports.
0: The 49ers pulled out another impressive win, but unfortunately saw multiple players exit the game due to injury. With a long road in front of them this season, does San Francisco have the roster depth to keep playing at such a high level? Your local sports leader, Sacktown Sports 1140.
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1: I just wonder how long you're going to go.
2: Little whistle.
1: A little too short to bring us back here on King's Media Day, which begins in roughly 15 minutes. If it's on time, of course. King's Media Day is chaos. Media days around the league are just chaos. They are, and I want to make sure I'm being respectful to the amazing media teams and PR teams that organize this, because it's organized chaos, right? They have all these stations set up. The practice facility is just turned into like school picture day on crack.
2: Everything. I hate school pictures.
1: They have like a whole booth that's for all the stuff they shoot for the TV broadcast. Then they have a little station where every time you go to a game and you'll see Keegan Murray, how many candies can he name in a minute?
2: Okay.
1: They record that there. Then they have social media stuff. Then they do sit down interviews. Then they do the scrum. Then
2: they do
1: radio.
2: Pictures, all
1: right? Pictures. Yeah. Multiple picture booths. One for the NBA, one for the team, one for like Associated Press or whatever. It's nuts. Then they go out to the court in the actual Golden 1 Center where they have all the lights set up, and that's where they shoot all the intro video stuff.
2: Right.
1: It's chaos.
2: It's a lot.
1: Awesome.
2: Yeah.
1: But it's chaos. So we're going to be flying by the seat of our pants today.
2: That's right.
1: But it's fun. Like, these are the kind of days that are chaotic, that if you're like a serial planner, these days are horrifying to you, but they're fun.
2: They're good for you though, because you can't always have a plan.
1: Exactly.
2: Right? You got to go off the cuff
1: sometimes. So we are going to be reacting to whatever we get from the great stuff from the player and coach and Scott Perry scrums. That's going to be sent to us, and we'll play that right after they happen, to live interviews. Yeah. We're hoping with some of the
2: Fingers
1: Kings
2: crossed.
1: Players. We'll see. We'll just be on flying by the seat of our pants on today's show. And shout out to everybody on our YouTube stream who has jumped in to celebrate the start of Kings season. Shout out to all of you listening on the radio. It's an exciting day. It's a day of hope. It's a day of optimism.
2: Can I say one more thing?
1: Of course.
2: Because we've got some questions, because we got some new people on here, people that are joining, because it's, you know, hoop season is back soon. We are no longer affiliate.
1: Correct.
2: Of the Sacramento Kings. However, big however, that does not change anything about how we cover this team. It actually, I think, will make our coverage stronger.
1: Absolutely.
2: And we're not going to have less access.
1: Nope.
2: That it's just the games are not going to be on our radio station.
1: Let's put it this way. The loss of the Kings and the loss of like 30 plus years of Kings broadcasts and hearing the G-Man call games on Sacktown Sports, It's different. It's shocking.
2: Absolutely.
1: It's strange. I can tell you this. Around the country, not just around the city, there are publications and groups that are lessening their staff and lessening their coverage. And content is sometimes going more AI-driven or more surface level. And shout out to all the content that people are putting out there and the coverage, how much this industry is changing. Sacktown Sports has the biggest roster and team of Kings coverage that you're going to find anywhere, period, end of sentence. It's not even close. 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We're your home of the Niners for a reason. We talk all things sports, but of course Kings centric, Kings heavy, and losing the Kings is not going to change that. 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To our digital team and myself, who are at every single home game, Jason Ross at every single game, still a part of the radio broadcast. Y'all, just watch what we're going to do. This is going to be an exciting freaking season.
2: For sure.
1: And I'm really, I'm looking forward to the roller coaster ride, the highs, and probably the lows that we are going to experience. But we'll get through it together. I promise you, Sacktown Sports' coverage of the Kings has never been better. I'm looking forward to this year. We'll also be paying close attention to Detroit Pistons Media Day.
2: Jalen Duren, what you doing?
1: Jalen Duren is, according to multiple reports, not attending Pistons Media Day today, which is happening right now, nor is he accepting what on paper is a 5-year, $200 million offer. That was the baseline of what Duren's camp wanted. However, we know now that 5-year, $200 million offer includes weight clauses, meaning it's not actually $200 million unless he hits these weight incentives, which is another probably reason why Jalen Duren feels disrespected. So the saga continues. A decision has to be made in the next like 4 or 5 days if he's going to take the qualifying offer or not. And this is like
2: wild.
1: The qualifying offer has always loomed over our heads. Like they could do this, they could do this, but sure. It always feels like, yeah, they could, but they probably won't. All signs point to he's going to do this. And the closer we get, the closer it feels like either this is going to go down to the wire and the Pistons will finally crack, or Duren will finally crack, I guess. Or he's actually going to take this qualifying offer. And if that's the case, I wish him the best of freaking luck, man, because that's a massive risk.
2: It is a huge risk on your... I mean, honestly, like you said, good for him if he feels he is truly making the right decision for himself. But that comes with a lot of pressure. Mm-hmm. It comes with a lot of pressure throughout the season to play a certain way. You know, there's still... It's going to be different in that locker room, whether you think it is or not. You know, it's going to be. Mm-hmm. And then knowing like, okay, you think in the future you're going to have a plan, but everything kind of has to go according to plan in the season that you're going to currently be in and playing under that qualifying offer. I mean, that's a lot of money to walk away from.
1: Yep.
2: And I understand the disrespect. And I was talking to Brendan on the drive back a little bit more about Duren, and I was getting his thoughts on what he thought. And he was surprised when he heard that weight clause was even a thing. Mm. Because you think of Jalen Duren and you're like, what?
1: Yeah.
2: Why does that have anything to do with why they put it in there? So that's probably one of many things that has kind of gotten in the way of their relationship at this point. But Matt, I think the closer we get to this point, the more I start to feel like I think he might take the qualifying offer. And it's crazy, but you know, that's just... To each is your own. You got to do your thing.
1: In less than 10 minutes, we're going to dive completely into the chaos of Sacramento Kings Media Day. So, of course, it's going to be very, very Kings-centric today.
2: Mm-hmm.
1: But we're going to do our best to just keep an eye and an ear on what's happening in Detroit. Because you best believe, like, Cade Cunningham's going to be asked about it.
2: Yeah.
1: Of course, like, if I'm blanking on his name, Langdon, the general manager of the Detroit Pistons. Sorry, the name is escaping me. If he does a press conference, you best believe he is going to be asked about it. A ton. So there's going to be a lot of stuff to monitor with the Detroit Pistons and their media day that, again, reportedly Jalen Duren is not attending. Elsewhere.
2: Trajan Langdon, right?
1: Yes. Thank you. Yep. Trajan Langdon. Elsewhere in media days, Kawhi Leonard and the Toronto Raptors are having their media day right now, or had their media day earlier today. And Kawhi sat down for his first press conference back with the Raptors.
2: Yeah.
1: And of course, Kawhi has been under quite the investigation over the course of not just this offseason, but this entire previous season that he was in LA with the Clippers. By the way, Clippers Media Day has started as well. Here is how Kawhi Leonard began his first press conference back with the Raptors.
15: Hey, everyone. Thanks for coming. I know I'm excited to be here. I know why... you know, some of you guys came. You want to hear about the investigation, but, you know, talking with the NBA and the PA, I think the best decision is to move forward and focus on my time being a Toronto Raptor. I already was a distraction for the past 70 days, and wasn't able to meet my teammates, do any of that mini camp stuff with them. So, you know, moving forward, I just want to, you know, talk about the Toronto Raptors today. I did release a statement that you could go back to and look at. But, yeah, like I said, I just want to focus on basketball again and, you know, being a Toronto Raptor.
2: Did reporters stick to that, or
1: I don't know. So it stops there.
2: Because usually that doesn't always go over well.
1: I almost guarantee you at least one or two reporters probably immediately ask
2: them,
1: because that's their job.
2: Yep.
1: Right? They're doing their job.
2: Mm-hmm.
1: I actually think, in general, Kawhi is handling this the correct way.
2: Yeah, I don't have a problem with him coming out and saying that. I just know with athletes in the past that have had something and they've come out and tried to get in front of it, there's always those reporters that are going to try to pick.
1: And then he'll say the same thing. I'm just going to focus on the Raptors today. I haven't seen any follow-up questions or follow-up
2: clips.
1: Maybe that was the main one. Maybe. Is it kind of soft and weak and hiding a little bit? Yes, it is. But he's doing the right thing, which is trying to not be a distraction and focus on his time with the Toronto Raptors. And we are going to focus on Kings Media Day that starts when we come back. Who are we going to get? We don't know. When are we going to get it?
2: We don't know
1: that either. We're just going to find out and enjoy full wall-to-wall coverage of Sacramento Kings Media Day 2026 that starts next right here on Sactown Sports.
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1: Are you ready? Are you ready for the unofficial beginning of Sacramento Kings basketball season? Kings Media Day has begun. And I have just been told by our boss, Richie, who is in the Kings practice facility right now for all the media day festivities, that Dylan Cardwell will be joining us on the show around noon.
2: There we
1: go.
2: We'll
1: see. Everything's kind of up in the air. We're efforting another guest or two live as well. So we'll see how everything goes. Carmichael Dave and Jason Ross are getting Ben Simmons at some point today. They'll have that content for you either tomorrow or some point this week. Whitey Gleason and Alan Stiles are going to have their interviews that they're getting for you at 2 o'clock when they take over for the Drive guys today. You do not need to either close your browser or turn your radio off, because for the next 5 hours straight, is it five or six? Math.
2: Well,
1: seven.
2: We are at 11 for...
1: It's seven.
2: Seven.
1: My math is great. Yep. Anthony, shut up. For the next 7 hours straight, wall-to-wall, Kings Media Day coverage. Now, Media Day itself won't last 7 hours, but the Drive guys will tell you everything that they experienced out there at the Kings practice facility. It's an exciting day.
2: Yeah, I'm excited. I'm excited to hear from Dylan Cardwell, from all these guys that we've heard a little bit from the young guys throughout the offseason.
1: Right.
2: We haven't heard as much from, you know, a Zach LaVine, a Domantas Sabonis, a Malik Monk. So I'm curious to get some of the thoughts of the veterans on this team too, and their outlook of what the season could be.
1: Media Day is a special day for a lot of us because we're excited that Kings basketball is back regardless of the circumstances. It's a day of hope, a day of optimism, right? Everybody says at Media Day they're going to make the playoffs, and then pretty quickly you realize who's real and who's not when actual basketball starts. Mm-hmm. But there's a ton of reasons to have optimism in the Kings practice facility, and of course the start of training camp, which I believe begins tomorrow. So that's always exciting. But for me personally, I posted about this earlier today, Kayla.
2: Yeah.
1: Back in 2010, I was a junior in high school and got the opportunity to cover Media Day for my high school newspaper. I don't know how the hell we managed to pull this off, but I got to go.
2: High school newspaper, wow.
1: This was right after Tyreek Evans won Rookie of the Year. This was DeMarcus Cousins and Hassan Whiteside and Omri Caspi's rookie season. And I got to go in there, and it's funny going through old pictures. I see members of the Kings media now from back then that were super kind to me. The players were super kind to me as a kid, just breaking his way into this situation, sure, knowing that it's what I wanted to do. And here we are 16 years later. I'm about to start my 12th season covering Sacramento Kings basketball as a media member. And it's just special. It's a day of like new beginnings for everybody in the league. It's exciting.
2: Yeah, I think that's why I always like the start of any type of season when you're covering a team, because you do have optimism, even if you know the team might not be a playoff team or the team might have some struggles. There's always new faces at some point. There's always like a newness in the air and kind of a reset. And we'll see how much of a reset it is. But I do think there's some exciting, you know, faces on this team. Yeah. I'm really looking forward to seeing the growth of Darius Acuff, because I know it's not going to be perfect. No. And I think that's what I'm looking forward to, is like seeing him go through challenges, but how he deals with them.
1: Right.
2: And also, you know, the players around him, how they can help in a Domantas Sabonis. I'm curious to some of the questions today that Domantas Sabonis has asked about Acuff. Because, you know, Acuff has said he was the first person he mentioned when he said, who are you excited to play with, when he was drafted? And he said Domantas Sabonis.
1: Right.
2: So I think we'll get more from the guys, too, about like what it will be like to play with each other.
1: And this is our first opportunity, too. Like, I know I'm going to ask Dylan Cardwell a little bit later today about the
2: Disneyland.
1: Well, not just that. The Rico Hines gym runs, because this is the first time that we'll get to hear from them. Hey, what was your summer like? What did you do? How much time were you? I remember a major story at Media Day last year was the guys sharing how much time they spent together before training camp opened, just playing against each other.
2: Yeah.
1: Right now, whole lot of good that did, man. The team was terrible, blah, blah, blah. Yeah, but that doesn't matter. When you're talking about young guys that are there early, putting the work in, committing to sticking around, Keegan Murray was hanging around, right? Very intentionally staying in Sacramento, trying to be there early. That kind of information, that's a lot of we're going to get from Media Day today. And then, of course, start to get an idea of what these players are thinking about how training camp is going to go before they actually get boots or sneakers on the ground.
2: Yeah, no, it's definitely like you can sit here and predict, okay, the Kings might win this many games. They might win this many. These players are coming into the season, and I can guarantee you this, these players are coming into the season saying, we want to win every game.
1: Right.
2: Like, we want to have a chance to make the playoffs. Like, now, whether or not that happens, that's to be determined, but at least it's refreshing to hear from players at the start of a year and to have the excitement that comes along with it, the newness. You know, the first day of school for so long was you had that kind of fun pit in your stomach where you were excited but a little bit nervous. I'm guaranteeing you that a lot of these young players, and even at sometimes for the veterans, it's a different type of, you know, feeling, but it's still like, oh, this is a little new.
1: Right.
2: Like every year is a little different. So I always enjoy like the mentality to start the season, at least. And we're getting like a refreshed player.
1: The anticipation, I imagine, for especially these second year guys is going to be fun. Like a lot of curiosity is built around just Maxime Reynaud himself, from what he looks like to what he learned from his time in France this summer, working with the French national team and playing with Wemby and Gobert.
2: Yep.
1: To this idea of a two center lineup. Can he play the four with Domantas Sabonis? What does his role look like if he's not playing next to Domantas Sabonis? There's so much around just him that is interesting. Neat Clifford looking to improve upon his game. Dylan Cardwell looking to improve upon his game. Like, even the rookies coming into this year, some of them older rookies, and Emmanuel Sharp and Alex Karabanen, and what kind of impact can they have? There's just so many reasons for these guys to be excited. Almost like, all right, let's just get through the media day. Let's get through the pictures. Let's get through the questions because I want to get to work tomorrow.
2: Yeah, because they finally get to get on the court together. Mm-hmm. And I know there's been a lot of these young guys doing the Rico Hines, you know, camps, and they've been down there working together. But this is the first time we're going to actually get to see these veterans in a training camp with these young guys where they start to put some things together and start to see how some things look. And I know we're not, you know, going to be boots on the ground at training camp, but all of our digital guys will be there. We're going to be getting firsthand information. We're going to share all of that with you guys. And that's just, it's going to be interesting to see what's coming out of it day to day. And how it's coming together.
1: Training camp is typically wrapping up right around the time, maybe a little after the show starts to up to noontime. And we're going to have, I know Brendan Nunes is going to be there every day. Frankie Curtis and Chris Watkins will probably be there every day as well. So over the course of the next couple weeks with training camp, we're a week away, a week from tonight. Kings, Lakers, and the Golden One
2: Center.
1: Preseason game.
2: Yeah.
1: Like it's
2: wild,
1: here.
2: Isn't it?
1: It's here. So we're going to start to get, I won't say we're going to get all the answers, we're going to start to get answers to a lot of our questions and just an idea of what it looks like. And I'm not going to lie to you, some of it might look ugly. Some of it might look awful. Some of it might look sloppy. I would argue it's supposed to.
2: Mm-hmm.
1: And these guys figuring out how to work together and seeing especially what individually and as a team they're emphasizing, it gives us a better idea of what to hone in on. And that's what we get maybe. We'll hear them talk about it a little bit today, but that's what we'll get to see in some capacity, as much as Doug Christie will let the media into the practice facility. We'll get to see starting tomorrow.
2: Yeah, I think you have to be realistic about, you know, what this could look like to start the season.
1: Mm-hmm.
2: And I've said this about Acuff, like, he's not going to come out probably like ooh and awing everybody from the get-go.
1: Sure.
2: Like, I'm expecting him to do some things that he was drafted to do, and we're going to see that at times.
1: Mm-hmm.
2: But I think, you know, there will be some ups and downs. And I do think with Doug and having a new roster, not completely new, but new pieces to it, I'm going to be watching to see how things come together on his end and how he puts together some of these lineups, right?
1: Mm-hmm.
2: And it's going to be a test and trial to start the year. And hopefully it doesn't take too much testing and trialing to get like a fit of what you want to go with. But that's to be determined. And that's what's going to make every day probably a little bit exciting or just sometimes frustrating. But that's the beauty of sport sometimes.
1: Media Day is not just exciting for the Sacramento Kings. It's exciting for the NBA as a whole, because I also love seeing the pictures of these new, the different players in new threads. Like, I'm looking at a picture of the new Sixers lineup, LeBron James, Joel Embiid, Jaylen Brown, VJ Edgecombe, Tyrese Maxey, like seeing the five of them together the first time, recognizing, oh, this could be a problem if they stay healthy. That's a big if. Seeing Giannis in his new threads posing for a picture with Bam Adebayo.
2: Sure.
1: Seeing
2: Dame
1: Lillard and John Morant posing for pictures together in Portland. It just makes you excited. Like, I know the NBA has their fair share of drama and troubles off the court, and we've certainly been critical of how Adam Silver has handled things, and we're going into our first year of the draft lottery reform. We'll see if that works out great or if it's a complete disaster. Who knows? But In terms of like parity around the league, there truly are maybe only one or two teams that like you have very little interest in. And even those one or two teams, like the teams I'm thinking, the teams I have in mind are Milwaukee. Well,
2: the Pelicans.
1: Tyler Hero is there now. The Pelicans still have Zion. So yeah, I think there's curiosity around Zion and what they're going to do. The Brooklyn Nets, but Michael Porter Jr. had a really good year last year. They just got Julius Randle. Like, so there's an argument to be made that every single team is watchable and at least base level exciting this year. Now we'll see which ones are really good and really bad very soon.
2: Some of that too helps that we had such a fun rookie class and that they're kind of scattered all over the league. So I'm intrigued to, you know, watch some of those rookies as they are growing in other teams too. Like I'm focused on Aka first and foremost, but don't think I'm not curious about all these other guys that were first rounders. I'm going to be paying attention to what they're doing too. And I think a lot of people will.
1: AJ DeBonta was asked today how much pressure he's feeling as the number one overall pick. He said, none. Kingston Flemings, I saw, was making his first comments as a member of the Atlanta Hawks. Of course, there's going to be a lot of interest in Sacramento about Flemings, considering it was kind of a two-horse race between Flemings and Aka for who the Kings are going to pick. Manizit, great comment here from Manizit. He says, I want to hear from either Neek Clifford or Keegan Murray about roles that they prefer to play. Well, guess what, Manizit? Yeah. I can tell you that we don't know which one of the two, but one of the two will likely be joining us here on the show as well. We're efforting one of the two of them will be joining us live. Dylan Cardwell scheduled to join us live at noon, give or take the chaos of media day. So it might be a little before, it might be a little after. We're flying by the seat of our pants today. As far as I understand, media scrum interviews are beginning right now. We've got Frankie Cardicelli, Brendan Nunez, and Chris Watkins all down there handling those as we speak. In fact, Scott Perry is speaking with the media currently, I'm seeing on social media. So as that sound and video comes in, it's being sent to us. We will play it for you and have it for you to hear and you to react right after it is done. The quick turnaround time here from the Sacktown Sports crew will hopefully amaze you today. So we're going to hear from a lot of Kings, including Scott Perry, who was on with the morning show last week. We'll see if he says a lot of the same things or if the media in Sacramento can get anything new out of him today.
2: Yeah, because, I mean, and, you know, great job by Dave and Jason to have him on and chat with him. I thought there were some interesting things that came out of that interview with Scott Perry. One of those things straight up was asked about Ben Simmons and, you know, maybe what he expects out of Ben Simmons. And Scott Perry was very forthcoming on that. And he pretty much said, like, you know, we're bringing him here. We're seeing what he can do because Scott sat down with him and Scott believes that he truly wants another chance at basketball. And he, you know, he's found the love of the game again and he's healthy.
1: Right.
2: That's a big key. He's healthy. So what do you have to lose? That's kind of the mentality the Kings have with it too.
1: Mm-hmm.
2: He could end up doing some good things for him if he can stay healthy. I'm not saying he's going to get back to the Ben Simmons he was, and I don't think Scott Perry would think that. But there's not a lot to lose with bringing him here. So that's another storyline that's just going to be really fascinating to follow.
1: Right.
2: Because there is interest there in what will he do or what can he do. And he's right here in Sacramento.
1: Mm-hmm. I'm going to pivot back to Detroit really quick. We've got some
2: news,
1: information coming out of Detroit. The great Hunter Patterson, who used to cover the Kings for The Athletic, now covers the Detroit Pistons, does phenomenal work over there. Hunter Patterson tweeting out some comments from Trajan Langdon, the general manager of the Detroit Pistons, about Jalen Duren. He said, Trajan Langdon opened up his media availability by mentioning the Pistons are excited to have Jalen Duren back regardless of which decision he makes. Langdon didn't get into whether Detroit is entering any sign and trade scenarios.
2: Okay.
1: He says there could be no team in the East to win 60 games because it'll be so competitive. Let's see. He also said he won't let feelings get in the way of business decisions in regards to reports around Jalen Duren feeling disrespected. And he also said that he has not spoken directly with Jalen Duren all summer.
2: I don't like that. And I get it. Like when you're doing business, I understand there's not a lot of conversation, but I'm starting to get a feeling like that seems like a, hey, I'm going to come up here. I'm going to say what I need to say.
1: Mm-hmm.
2: And you're right. He's going to say either way, we're happy to have him back because if it's on the qualifying offer, they still have him back. If it's not, they still have him back. So it's kind of like a general answer, a generic type of answer to what we truly feel is going on behind the scenes here. I'm leaning more towards like, I'm starting to think he definitely could take the qualifying offer. I this is getting a little bit close to the deadline of there's no budget.
1: But typically when you have that time constraint and it comes down to the wire and the maximum time pressure is on, that's where you're going to see the cracks start to form. So we'll see in the final couple of days, as we're like 4 or 5 days away from the deadline of when he has to decide if he's signing the qualifying offer or not. We'll see if either the weight clause is removed. Would that be enough? Or does Jalen Duren now need $205 million? Or does Jalen Duren go, you know what, this isn't worth the risk, qualifying offer, I'm just going to take the money now and deal with the weight clause. We'll see who bends or breaks first in the coming days. But the qualifying offer has never felt more real. Let's put it that way. Usually it feels like it's a possibility. But is it? This feels very, very real for Jalen Duren.
2: It doesn't matter. I'm not saying he should go with a qualifying offer. I mean, I think it's hard to turn down $200 million. I mean, it's really tough. Mm-hmm. And, but I understand like both sides have kind of stuck to their ways. Now the Pistons have budged a little because they've been given more and more money each time.
1: 180 to 190 to now 200.
2: So could they possibly go up a little? They might in these last hours and days. Mm-hmm. But I will say like, Duren's done a pretty good job of like sticking to his plan. Yep. And I know that could probably be difficult. And maybe if it goes in the way of I'm just going to roll with the qualifying offer, that's how confident he feels in his life after the Pistons this year and that he can perform to that level still of having these interests from teams.
1: Detroit Pistons head coach J.B. Bickerstaff was asked about Jalen Duren, said he loves Jalen Duren. Duren knows how Bickerstaff feels about him, and he's looking forward to giving him back. So the Pistons are playing things very confidently, as they should, like Jalen Duren is going to return in whatever capacity, and they'll be ready to go. All the hurt feelings have definitely pointed to Duren's side, and the Pistons seem to be very business-oriented with how they're trying to handle this. We've said all summer, for those of you who are tuning in for the first time or first time in a while listening to Matt and Kayla, we've said that the Detroit Pistons, when it comes to Jalen Duren, are fighting the good fight, and they're honestly doing things that probably more organizations need to do, which is just because you're worthy of a max offer doesn't mean you're a max player, and that's what gets teams into a lot of trouble with the second apron. So I think the Pistons are fighting the good fight. It's just they're the guinea pig of what consequences come from that in terms of pissing off a player, and what will Jalen Duren's camp do about it.
2: I don't fault them, and I actually wonder. You know, every organization is run differently and has their own decision making. But I do wonder, do they set, if this does work, mm-hmm. and let's say they don't end up giving him the max, but they give him, you know, they give him the 200. Does it set a model for other teams that, mm-hmm. hey, we can kind of play hardball too? Mm-hmm. Or do you think that that's to each is your own? Like, that's just their own model. I do wonder that, though, because mm-hmm. max deals do seem to sometimes just be, here's a max deal and here's a max deal. And a lot of times they're not lived up to the potential or what they're supposed to be.
1: I think it sets a precedent for the players. Uh-huh. No one wants to be the first player to lose money when everybody else gets the money.
2: Yeah.
1: Right? So Jalen Duren's kind of in the guinea pig spot himself of like, why do I have to be the first one to set?
2: Yeah.
1: So once the precedent is set, Jalen Duren's thing is resolved.
2: Right.
1: Now the next player to deal with this, well, they can learn from the Duren situation, but also they're not the first one. So does that change things? Right?
2: Yeah.
1: Being the first one, being kind of the guinea pig to change things is always not fun. By the way, this was another comment from general manager mm-hmm. of the Detroit Pistons, Trajan Langdon. He said, it's the first time I've had to handle a public negotiation here. I was in New Orleans for 5 years with a certain player that wasn't easy to deal with. We can control what we can control, and that's how we operate.
2: Yeah.
1: He's talking about Zion.
2: And you learn when you do things in other places too. Like, okay, I learned from this. I'm coming here. I'm not going to do the same thing. Mm. And I get it. That's part of being upper management too. You got to learn from your mistakes in the past. By the way, Frankie Cardicelli, our great Sacktown Digital, what would you call him? He's the
1: King's reporter plus our lead editor.
2: Yeah, lead editor. He did say that Scott Perry, who is speaking right now, says that Domantas Sabonis, Keegan Murray, Zach LaVine, DeAndre Hunter are healthy entering training camp. We love that.
1: Knock on all the wood everywhere.
2: But no eye problems. DeAndre's back.
1: No eye patch?
2: No one-eyed DeAndre.
1: Oh,
2: by the way, I'm actually interested to hear from DeAndre.
1: Yeah,
2: he didn't even really get a chance to speak with anybody because he only played like two games.
1: DeAndre would be someone I would not mind to have live on the show.
2: Yeah.
1: We are going to have Dylan Cardwell live on the show around noon, we're told. We're also efforting getting one of either Neek Clifford or Keegan Murray to join us live on the show today. And don't forget, the morning show, Dave and Jason, the Drive Guys, Whitey and Allen will also be recording their own in-person interviews down there. Sacktown Sports has our own like little table and station down there. So they'll have exclusive interviews for you. Dave and Jason will play them throughout the remainder of the week. We'll probably hear one or two, if not more, from Whitey Gleason and Alan Stiles when they take over for us at 2 o'clock. Scott Perry joined the morning show last week, but he just wrapped up speaking with the Sacramento media at Media Day. Let's hear from what the Kings general manager had to say.
3: Agency time, and at that time, you know, really talked about our focus, you know, going into the off season. You know, we wanted to get a little younger. We wanted to add more versatility, more length, and increase our defensive potential. I think we were able to address a lot of that this off season, starting with the youth, obviously with the draft, and drafting Darius Acuff Jr., Emmanuel Sharp, and Alex Caravan. That addressed the youth. It was important also to retain Precious Achiuwa, who brings that defensive versatility and positional size that is much needed in today's NBA. And then toward the very end of the summer, you all know, we were able to sign Ben Simmons here, who at his peak in this league was an outstanding defender, an all-defensive player and former All-Star. So he brings more size, length, playmaking ability, so gives us some versatility, and I think enhances our ability to be a team that's very deep this year. Also, very happy to see Domas, Zach, Keegan, DeAndre Hunter, all healthy again. And they've worked very hard this offseason. If I could knock on some wood around here, I would. We want to keep those guys very healthy, but it's very good to see them. They will be ready to go for the start of training camp. So we're really excited about that. And our approach this year, look, we want to compete while we continue this building process. That's very important to us. The mandate that I've given everyone in this building, players, coaches, front office alike, let's get better every single day. No matter how small, every day, let's win every day.

0: We're going to play a brand of basketball where we really share the game on the offensive end. So I'm going to be looking for all that early on.
1: Scott, what are you, when you look at this season, like starting out, what would you consider successful? You talked a lot about this process ever since you came here. Where are we at in that process? What would you consider a successful season?
0: First of all, we want to improve. We want to get better. Look, we're in the business of winning, right? And last year is over. It's done. Obviously, we had a lot of injuries. A big part of success would be staying healthy, number one. But then right behind that is, again, establishing the identity of who we are and how we want to play. And that's being a really tough defensive-minded team, a team that can play with pace, a team that will share the game, and a team that will utilize the depth that I think that is on this roster. And just have consistency in how we play. I think we lacked a lot of consistency last year. Want to be consistent each and every night that people know they're going to be in for a fight for a full 48 minutes.
2: Scott, you guys have done a lot of changing over with your roster. I think you only have four people left from Monty and West's team before you. But you're still sort of in deconstruction zone. How do you feel like you've done so far flipping this thing over?
0: Well, coming into it wasn't about necessarily flipping things over. It was just analyzing what was here and who was going to fit to how we want to play. I feel good that we're, in terms of the way we've drafted thus far, a draft class from last year, I thought really set a good positive tone, both on and off the basketball floor, that these guys potentially could be around here to help us grow and build this. I'm excited about this draft class that's coming up. And then been, pleased to have, the veterans that are still here, excited about those guys. Unfortunately, health robbed them of giving us a full opportunity to evaluate that last year. They're excited about being back here this year. I'm excited about having them here. And so we'll see how it all pans out this season.
3: 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But we encourage you to stay with us. We'll take the break, come back. We'll hear from, I imagine, head coach Doug Christie coming up here shortly, in addition to the full roster of Kings players. Dylan Cardwell joins us live at noon, and either Keegan Murray or Neek Clifford hopefully will be joining us live as well. We're just getting started. It's Kings Media Day on Sacktown Sports.
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6: Sacramento Kings head coach Doug Christie just wrapped up speaking with the media. We'll have that audio for you momentarily, hearing from the Kings head coach, going into his second full year as head coach of the Sacramento Kings. A couple more updates on the Jalen Duren situation out of Detroit Pistons media day. Cade Cunningham said that he's talked with Jalen Duren a lot over the course of this summer. He also said he went through negotiations and has just been trying to help JD wherever he can. He also said that they've got to have a great camp. Everyone else has to step up as far as energy and the understanding of our system. And he says, when he, Jalen Duren, gets back, we're going to welcome him back with open arms. So there's a lot of speculation about, like, Jalen Duren not showing up at parties, Jalen Duren not showing up at team workouts. Does that mean he has an issue with members of the team? Well, according to Cade Cunningham, there's no issue between them whatsoever. In fact, he's been trying to help him as much as possible over this tumultuous summer.
10: Well, that's good to hear, just because I'm not rooting for this to go south for them, although selfishly, you know, you do kind of want the flirtation to start to ramp up here with Duren in Sacramento. But, you know, to know that he has talked to Cade Cunningham, to know that they're probably understandable in terms of where everything sits, like, Cade's got to know, like, he's a player. He's got to understand probably where Duren's coming from too in this whole situation. So I guess maybe it's not going to be as awkward for the players if he goes back there on the qualifying offer, or even if he signs the offer. But I think it's just going to be more so like management and Duren.
6: We're about to hear from Kings head coach Doug Christie here in just a minute. What are you hoping to hear from Doug?
10: We haven't heard much, right, in the offseason.
6: Not
10: so
6: at all, really.
10: I'm curious to really get his take on. I remember at the end of the season, he, before Scott even said something, mentioned, you know, having a point guard, having that quarterback of the offense. Mm-hmm. He made that very clear. That was something that they needed to go and search for. And now they've drafted that guy in Acuff. I'm curious to see what he is looking forward to from Acuff and the defensive take of Acuff and maybe how he looks to help him improve that. I'm curious on some of these veterans, you know, some of the questions coming back with the veterans still on the roster and what he plans to do in terms of utilizing everybody. So there's a lot of questions for Doug.
6: Yeah. The biggest thing that Scott Perry said with the morning show that really stood out to me, he said he wants Doug to have more presence at the position of head coach.
10: Right.
6: And by that meant, for me, that was like, take more control, have more command of this is the identity, this is how we're playing, and this is the standard that I'm holding everybody to, and not just have it be buzzwords. So will we see some of that presence? Will we hear some of that presence in Doug Christie's first press conference of the year at Media Day? Let's hear it. Here's the head coach.
1: Welcome back, everybody. Super excited to get started. Any questions? Fire away.
5: Yeah, Doug. What would you personally consider a successful season? Obviously, you guys have been trying to build something here for a minute. There's a process to that. But what would you consider a successful season when it's all said and done?
1: I think the consistency of approach, consistency of play, effort, the identity is being defined, connected on defense, aggressive on offense, and relentless in everything that we do. If we've done that, I think that we've been successful. The byproduct of that, you know, is whatever the wins are will be whatever they are.
7: Now, obviously, there's a lot of youth on this roster. What are you looking from guys like Cardwell, New Clifford, Maxim, as they take that next step and develop?
1: It's a good question. I just to come every day and compete at a really high level. I think that when you are young like that and you go through a season and then you come back for the next season, you don't really know what to expect. You kind of went through it and now you're trying to find those minutes. And I just want to see them go into practice, compete at a really high level, especially on the defensive end.
8: Coach, this is a two-part question, but kind of piggybacking off of what he was saying with just the youth A-Cup, just being 19 years old. What's something that maybe you want to teach him about being in the NBA on and off the court?
1: Finding a rhythm and a routine. I think when you are young like that, finding a routine early it's paramount because it dictates how everything goes from that point. It's like the roots in the ground. And if you get solid roots, you can weather all the storms. And you know, he's that in a lot of ways already. I'm in early and I look down and I see him and I smile and he's in late. So I'm super excited for him. But a routine is a big one.
8: And secondly, when you were 19, you look back at that age.
1: Oh,
8: like,
1: boy.
8: Yeah. What comes to mind?
1: I was not that. I was not what I see in him, you know, athletically and the game and all of that. But he's very polished. He wants to be really good. And we want to make sure that we put around him everything that helps him to accomplish that.
9: Scott mentioned that Darius is getting external mentorship and also internal mentorship. What does that external mentorship look like?
1: Well, we have people that have spoke to him that have walk the path that he's walked before, and that's very important to put around him the type of people that can give him some guidance and tell him about what's down the road. How he deciphers that information is up to him, and just watching the things that he's done as of late and since he's gotten here, he's deciphering at a really, really high level.
9: Who are some of those people?
1: I don't want to say the names of those people. I don't know if Scott did or not, but that's just know that there's really good people.
11: So it's outside of, you know, players, then maybe coaches, other staff members, what?
1: I mean, any and in everything. I think basketball is a microcosm of life. So you put him in a lot of different areas. I mean, there's a business side to this. There's a basketball side to this. There's a human side to this. There's a psychological side to this. So any of those things that we can do to help him along the path, that's what we're here to do.
9: Doug, you were a defensive player for a long time in this league. Mm-hmm. When you see Ben come in, where is he at physically? Where is he at mentally? And how do you think you can reach him?
1: I mean first of all, it's a group effort for Ben. I mean, it's all of us pulling in the same direction. Ben's gonna come and earn everything that he gets. I'm super excited when I see him out on the floor and watch him. Everything that I've seen so far is pulling in the right direction and pushing in the right direction. I am excited for him. I am humbled to watch, because as an athlete who's been injured and gone through all of that, I'm super proud of and for him, because this is these things are difficult. I know you guys do your job, but there's a human element to it too. So I'm excited for him to get back and love the thing that he's just about the best in the world at.
12: How much have you seen of him in terms of getting him in the gym? And how do you expect to use him in terms of, you know, point guard and maybe forward?
1: Well, it's he's been here working out, so I've been able to see him. He looks fantastic. As far as the usage, I mean, when you have a guy that's that talented, you can start him anywhere. You can sub him for anyone. We're just going to let training camp and preseason and all that dictate how all that pans out.
6: That is Sacramento Kings head coach Doug Christie. You can hear the entirety of his conversation with the media available on SactownSports.com and the Sactown Sports YouTube channel. A lot there for us to react to. Just a couple quick thoughts before we go to break. As players are starting to come out and be made available, we're going to be speaking with Dylan Cardwell around noon live here on the show. Looking forward to that. But Kings players are speaking with the media as we speak right now. What stood out to you about some of the things that Doug Christie just said?
10: Yeah, let me go straight to Darius Acuff and the comment about him really having Acuff talk to some external people. He didn't go into specifics about who those people were, but he made it clear that they seem to be surrounding Acuff with all the right material, even off the court, to prepare him for what this next lifestyle in terms of basketball on and off the court is going to be and how to handle it. So that's good to know that it's not just the people inside the building. There's other people that are talking to him, probably that have played for the organization, players in general that have been in this type of role.
6: I love that Doug Christie's message was consistent with Scott Perry's. There wasn't mention of wins necessarily for what constitutes success. He said consistency of approach, effort, and building the identity is what constitutes success for the Kings. So that's very similar to what Scott Perry has said. And then, of course, winning should be a byproduct of that. We'll take the break. When we come back, we'll start to hear from Kings players. Looking forward to having Dylan Cardwell join us at noon right here on Matt and Kayla, Sactown Sports.
4: 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With multiple divisional wins and an undefeated start to the season, is San Francisco emerging as the team to beat in the NFC? 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
6: Sactown Sports' coverage of Sacramento Kings Media Day rolls on. We're going to hear from Precious Achiuwa here in just a couple of minutes, getting word from Brendan Nunes that he had some great things to say about rookie Darius Acuff Jr. Nice. So we're going to hear from Precious Achiuwa in just a little bit. And 15-ish minutes from now, Dylan Cardwell will be joining us live here on Matt and Kayla. We'll get to talk to the second-year big man about all the work he and the young guys put in over the course of this summer. If you know Dylan, he's a great personality, and we're lucky to be able to steal him for a few minutes here on Media Day. So very much looking forward to that. Let's hear from Precious Achiuwa, who started his press conference, or what we're going to play for you here, talking about projections and expectations for this upcoming season.
0: People could sit in their offices, living rooms, wherever they are, and make those projections. At the end of the day, we all got to get out there and play all 30 teams. So when you get out there, you compete, play, you put yourself in a position to win. I think we'll be fine as long as we do that every night. The projections is what it's going to be. We just got to go out there and show people that we're better than what those projections are. To be honest, I don't really care about the projections, whatever. When you play winning basketball, which I've played for the majority of my career, a lot of guys on this team as well, you understand that the season doesn't always, projections are whatever it could be. No one had the Knicks winning that last year. It's just things happen all throughout the season that you can't quantify, you can't put into numbers, and you just got to make sure you're ready, you're prepared every day to win the game.
2: You guys are healthy, more size, length, depth. What do you think's possible?
0: I think a lot of things are possible here, with our ability, switchability, versatility. I don't want to say something specific, but I have a lot of hope, I have a lot of belief on this team and the things that we're going to accomplish. I think we could go far this year. My goal is to want to be in the playoffs. Kind of bothered me this year that I wasn't in the playoffs, so I do want to get back there. I love to compete. I enjoy playoffs basketball. That's when it really matters. Every little possession matters. Every detail of the game matters. You see who's a high-level competitor, and for me, that's where I want to be. I've always been there. I've been there pretty much for every year in my career, postseason basketball, so this year, I wasn't happy with that, so I would like to get back there.
3: Precious, just following real quick, what's your weirdest game day ritual or superstition?
0: My weirdest game day ritual or superstition, I'm not superstitious at all. I would probably say I'll have time throughout on game days where I don't listen to music. I think that's a big thing for a lot of guys where they got to listen to something to get them in the mode. Sometimes I just want to sit in silence. I'll probably say that's the one thing that I'll do. And it's not every game. It varies from game to game, depending on how I'm feeling that day.
9: Precious, you had a busy offseason off the court as well.
0: Yeah.
9: Are we getting you at the right time of your career where your life and basketball are kind of at the same point?
0: Yes. This is a really, really great time for me. In my life and career, I feel amazing. Internally, externally, everything. I got married this summer, and everything is going great. I would say this is probably the best offseason I've had as a pro. So coming in, my mind is fresh, refreshed. I'm ready to go. Like I said, of course, I'm going to try to take, you know, whatever positions the coaching staff put me in. You know, I do want to, you know, have talks about someone being in the ears of the younger guys, first year, second year guys, you know, and that's something for myself. I could see myself, you know, stepping into that role, you know, trying to help the guys here understand, just point things out, especially if we're saying we're trying to win, you know, especially I was here with a lot of them last year. Reached out to the rookies this year after they got drafted as well, just trying to like welcome them in. Just, you know, try to share as much as I can with those guys in terms of what we're trying to accomplish, what it's going to take to get there. You know, I've been to the conference finals and it's not easy, you know, so just try to share as much as I can to the best of my ability with those guys and just try to guide them as much as I can while I'm also learning.
5: How do you like the A-Cup so far?
0: He's special.
7: Is it hard to believe he's just 19?
0: Yeah, makes me feel old, which is crazy. So, but he's special. He's special, 100%.
5: Have you been in the gym? Very much?
0: Yes, we've been in the gym. Number one pick for a reason. You know, a lot of talent. Could play the game at a really, really high level. You know, for his size, things he's able to do, his ability is really incredible. So, I'm excited to see, you know, how much better he's going to make our team, and I believe he will make us a lot better, make every single one of us better just because of his abilities. He enjoys passing the ball, so I'm really excited for him and excited for Akoff as well and everyone. You know, guys that didn't really get to play much last year because of injuries, Doma is playing a lot this year, Zach. You know, I think we're going to be in a much better situation this year.
6: Love the optimism there from Precious Achiuwa. You heard him say there twice. Darius Acuff Jr. is special.
10: Yeah,
6: didn't elaborate more than that, but I think it's a just wait and see type comment. Also sharing there towards the end, he's been in the gym a lot with Ben Simmons, who enjoys passing the ball, was the number one overall pick for a reason. I do also like that Precious was very open about, listen, this is the best offseason of my career so far. He feels refreshed, rejuvenated, and I think the Kings are going to need that after what they experienced last season and what they're about to face this upcoming year.
10: Yeah, when asked about, you know, kind of what this team could be this year, he wasn't like going to go into specifics, but he likes the fact that they have switchability, versatility mm-hmm. is some of the things that he had mentioned. Mm-hmm. And then I thought this was interesting, Matt, because, you know, Precious signed here. Like, I don't know how many other places he had offers. I'm sure there were other places interested. Mm-hmm. I don't know what the offers were, but he did choose to come back here.
6: Yep.
10: And Precious was very vocal just now saying he was not happy with not being in the playoffs last year.
6: Right.
10: And he came back here and he's made it very clear by what he's just said is he does feel like, you know, there could be a shot that they could make the playoffs this year.
6: Absolutely.
10: I don't think Precious is one to shoot out of his you-know-what words. I do believe he believes that there are parts on this team that if things start to work, mm-hmm. that there could be some surprises, you know, with this team this year. So I like the, like you said, positivity of him. But I thought that was interesting where he was like, I've been a winner in a majority part of my career.
6: Yep.
10: And I was not happy with last year. And so he has optimism that they could be maybe a better team than other people think.
6: Precious was our first mention of playoffs.
10: He was. He definitely was.
6: I respect his desire to get back there. I think the Kings have a long way to go to get there. But he also, as you heard at the very beginning, said he didn't give a damn about projections.
10: No,
6: he doesn't care what people are saying from their couches or whatever. We go there. We play
10: the
6: games.
10: Because he's been on his couch.
6: He has.
10: Right?
6: At this time last year, Precious Achiuwa was not a King yet.
10: No.
6: This time last year, the Kings went through media day without Precious Achiuwa, who ended up starting over 50 games for them.
10: And was, yeah, he was so good.
6: So I'm excited to see what another year of Precious Achiuwa can be and what his role looks like. Like, add him to the list of guys of what do they look like in the rotation.
10: Yeah.
6: Is he going to be a starter? Is he probably not, I would imagine, but he has a good case to compete for that starting four spot.
8: Is he coming off the bench? And so in what capacity? And who's he next to? Dylan, Max, both of them? Who knows? Like, there's a lot to figure out for Doug Christie, especially when it comes to Precious Achiuwa as well. Why don't we break a little bit early here? We're expecting to have Dylan Cardwell join us live when we come back at noon, plus other players speaking with the media right now. We still got 2 hours left of this show, but 6 hours left of live content for you here on Sacktown Sports. 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
8: Ben Simmons is speaking with the media right now, and ABC10's Kevin John just tweeted out a quote from Ben Simmons. We're going to hear from Ben here as soon as we get the audio sent to us very, very shortly. But Ben Simmons apparently said, all these people talking about I don't love the game, that's BS.
10: Okay.
8: And he didn't say BS. We'll have Ben Simmons audio for you as soon as we possibly can here. We are also awaiting Dylan Cardwell any minute here. Dylan Cardwell is supposed to be joining us live. Looking forward to speaking to the second year big man about all the great stuff that he's did along with the other young guys down at Rico Hines Open Gym Runs. Of course, Dylan Cardwell, part of the Summer League and California Classic team. Very much looking forward to speaking to Dylan going into year two as a member of the Sacramento Kings. So Dylan Cardwell going to be joining us live very, very soon here. It's weird to see Ben Simmons in Kings threads, but I'm saying he looks pretty good.
10: I know, right? And I'm actually really curious to see what he has to say. And I get it. Like, that's one of the first things people are going to ask about is, well, what about the love for the game? You lost that. And I'm curious if he can, or if he does talk a little bit more about, you know, maybe what's happened in the last year or so. Mm-hmm.
8: I'm sure, I mean, Ben Simmons is probably the biggest national story in Sacramento today.
10: Yeah.
8: A lot of people are paying attention. If there's any reason to pay attention to Sacramento Kings Media Day, it's probably for Ben Simmons and then maybe for Darius Aycuff Jr. Sure. A little bit as well. We'll see whenever Darius speaks with the media what he has to say. Darius has never been one to do the talking too much. He normally lets his game do a lot of the talking for him, but we're very much looking forward to hearing from the Kings' 7th overall pick very shortly. Excited to see him actually get into work with the team in training camp, which, as far as I understand, will begin tomorrow. Sacktown Sports will be all over the remainder of Media Day. Of course, you'll be able to watch and hear from every player, Doug Christie, Scott Perry, including our one-on-one interviews that we're going to be doing, or our exclusive interviews that we're going to be doing with these guys. That'll be up on SacktownSports.com. And then full coverage, in-depth coverage of training camp we'll have right here for you on Sacktown Sports as well. So it's going to be a fun week.
10: Yeah, no, there's lots going on. This is the time of year. We're entering October. We've got MLB playoffs. We've got NFL in the full throttle. We've got basketball starting up, NBA. It's a lot of fun stuff. And what I love is we're going to be covering it each and every day right here on Sacktown Sports. Matt and Kayla, if you're new, like you're joining the YouTube chat to check it out for the first time because you're excited about King season, stick with us. We have a lot of fun, but we give you a lot of good information. Matt's going to be at every single Kings home game.
8: Every home game.
10: And we'll be breaking it down the next morning right here. We've got some new fun things we're working on with Kings coverage in the future. So just believe, we're going to be bigger, badder than ever.
8: We also have a pretty awesome digital team as well, including our own Brendan Nunes, who just tweeted this out. Ben Simmons, when asked if he can get back to his prime form, Ben Simmons said, I'm there. He's there. He woke up.
10: Wow. So
8: Ben talking about himself in the third person. That's how fired up he is for the start of this season. So very much looking forward to hearing from Ben Simmons. According to Kevin John, he also said what his goal was for this year. He said to dominate.
10: Look, and
8: he's dropping all the liners.
10: Hey, I love all the talk, and I'm hoping that he can back it up. But like, I'm curious to see what it looks like when he gets out on that court
8: in
10: a real game.
8: I am not at all a believer of Ben Simmons being a starter in Sacramento. I just have a long way to go before I'll get there, but we'll see if he's able to play in a way that makes that a conversation.
10: Well, that's my question to you. Do you think he can show something in training camp?
8: Sure.
10: Where he convinces Doug and Scott that he can be a part of this starting lineup.
8: If Ben Simmons gets back to 80% of what he was in Philadelphia, it'll be very difficult not to start him. But I just don't know what that looks like, where it looks like, oh, Ben Simmons could play the four. Sure, but where is that a spacing issue? How do you figure it out? It's just parts of the pieces of the puzzle. So I need to see. I appreciate the confidence that Ben has. I know Ben is playing with a massive chip on his shoulder because he's been the low-hanging fruit. He's seen what's been said about him over the years. Of course, I mean, there's now reason for Philadelphia 76ers fans to hate Sacramento, right? When the Kings come in for a game in Philly, there's going to be a loud response to when Ben Simmons gets playing time in that game, right? So it's just another thing to pay attention to. Another thing to follow, another piece of drama here. So we're efforting getting that audio, the conversation from Ben Simmons with the media here very, very shortly. We're also standing by for Dylan Cardwell, who's going to be joining us. We're also hoping that either Neek Clifford or Keegan Murray will be joining the show live a little bit later on. So a lot of great stuff still coming from Media Day. Carmichael Dave and Jason Ross are out there. Of course, our morning show. They're going to be speaking with Ben Simmons today, which is going to be pretty exciting. Apparently, our guy Dylan Cardwell is on his way to join the show right now. I mean, you talk about someone who's been a phenomenal story, someone who really, I think, helped a lot of Sacramento Kings fans last year get through the roller coaster ride, right? He became a fan favorite very quickly, not just with the pumping up the crowd, right? Doing the Spider-Man thing after hitting the shot, not just with all the silly stuff that he would do on the court. But Sacramento responds to people who work as hard and play as hard as Dylan Cardwell does. And when you talk about the Kings establishing an identity this year, Kayla, what Dylan Cardwell brings to the table is exactly what the Sacramento Kings need more of. Joining us right now, the center in his second year now with the Sacramento Kings, it's Dylan Cardwell on with Matt and Kayla. Dylan, so good to talk to you, my friend. Think back to a year ago, right? You're at Media Day, your rookie year, undrafted free agent. You go through the season, you go through a full roster spot is yours. And now you're here ready to lead the next generation and the next step of Sacramento Kings basketball. My friend, that's got to be pretty exciting.
1: Yeah. I'm just in awe of all the Lord has done for me this past year, you know. First and foremost, all glory to my Lord and Savior, Jesus Christ. It's been a wonderful, wonderful year for me personally, you know, going through the pre-draft process and having 29 teams essentially telling me I'm not an NBA player. That hurts. There's a lot of doubt, a lot of frustration, a lot of worry. And then here comes Sacramento, you know, kind of the last second, giving me an opportunity to come in here and play. And I couldn't have imagined to have the rookie year that I had myself, you know, leading the rookies in rebounds per game, leading the rookies in blocks per game. You know, there's no one but God that could have done that for me. And so I'm just grateful I have the opportunity to be in Sacramento. I'm grateful that I found a home in Sacramento. I love it here. I want to play the rest of my career here. I mean that. And I want to help build something. I want to help lead this team to a championship. I want to help turn this thing around. And I want to like the beam. So I'm excited for this upcoming year. We're going to take a step in the right direction. Those steps are our identity this year.
10: Well, Dylan, I have not met you yet, but I spent my first year in Sacramento here also last year and had the privilege of, you know, watching you play in games and just the joy that you brought to Kings fans. I've spent a majority of my career in the SEC covering SEC sports, so War Eagle. And yeah, War Eagle. I really want to ask you, Dylan, like, you know, you go through a season like that. That's a lot, and you were playing a lot too. What's some of the biggest kind of things that you brought out of last year that has really helped you mature as a player on and off the court?
1: Yeah, you know, having a vet in last year and Doug McDermott, he kind of reminded me it's a long season, and not to get too high, not to get too low. There's going to be a span of games where you play bad. There's going to be a span of games where you play great. But at the end of the day, like, just be where your feet are and control what you can control. You know, I can't control my minutes. I can't control my shots falling. I can't control any of that. But I can't control my effort and my energy. And I'm going to be the best at that every single night that I get on the floor every time I get an opportunity to. But, yeah, just learning it's a long season, you know. There's going to be plenty of opportunity for me to play. And not to just don't get down on myself when things are going bad, and don't get too high when things are going good. So just take every day as it is and just keep on keeping on.
8: Dylan, going back to the California Classic, we got a chance to hear from you at the podium after one of the games. And I don't know if this is exactly what you said verbatim, but what I remember is you came out with a statement that we were aware of what we went through last season, especially in our home building, and that's not going to happen anymore, right? Yeah. We're not going to get punked. We're not going to get pushed around anymore. You also shared what you feel you're called to do with this team. Even as a second-year player, you feel that you're here to help hold that standard, right? And through the long course of an 82-game season and all the travel and the ups and downs, to remind everybody what the mission is, what the identity is, as Scott Perry likes to talk a lot about. Can you speak a little bit more about that and the responsibility that you take upon yourself to do that this season?
1: Yeah, you know, it's kind of the same thing I did at Auburn, was really just casting the vision. Our coaches had a vision. Our team had a vision at the beginning of the year at Auburn, what we wanted to accomplish. And throughout the course of the year, it's easy for players to get comfortable. It's easy for players to kind of forget what we all signed up to do at the beginning of the season. And, you know, for me, I have a great memory. And so I'm not going to let any of that stuff slide. And so even last night, we talked about we want to be the toughest, most relentless team, most energetic team. We're not going to quit. We're not going to bow down to anybody. And so it's going to be my job to make sure that we're not bound on anybody. We're going to get every loose ball. We're going to dive on the floor. We're going to butt heads with other teams. And, like, we're not here to make friends. You know, we're here to establish our identity because we're the most disrespected team in the league. Mm-hmm. We're probably the most disrespected team in all sports across the country. And, you know, we're not having that this year. And so my goal is for us to make the playoffs. Anything less than that would be a frustration. But I'm trying to help, like I said, turn the team around, and we're going to change the MO of the Kings.
10: Dylan, you know, the offseason is always such a big thing from that first year to your sophomore season. And how did you kind of go about this offseason? What were some of the things you put on your list of, like, these are things I want to work on? Mm-hmm. And how do you feel like you've accomplished things in that offseason ready for this second season?
1: Yeah, really just being mentally tough and really getting the best shape of my life. You know, these guys have put us through a crazy regimen the past summer, but you know, I'm the best shape I've ever been in my life. You know, a year ago today, I probably couldn't have played 2 or 3 minutes at a time. And now we're scrimmaging now, and I'm playing most of the scrimmages. I feel really good. I feel like I'm in great shape. And so I'm just really excited for this upcoming season.
8: Dylan, you know Kings fans are starved for every bit of basketball they can take in. That includes myself and Kayla here. So when we got those videos of you and the other young guys at those Rico Hines runs, man, we ate that up and enjoyed that and watched that as much as possible. What can you tell us about those runs and the amount of time that you've gotten to spend with your brothers out there, and how much you grew as a team just from those open gym runs?
1: Oh, yeah, man, that was just a start, you know, like. That was our first time really playing together. You know, in summer league, they just threw us out there kind of to see what's like, what that stuff is like. But we were able to, over the past couple of months since summer league, of building chemistry. And, like, the runs, even in practice these past couple of weeks, have been really exciting. Players trying to understand their role and understand what other players like to do. It's just really cool to see AK and DA and Emmanuel all come out of their shells and really just start contributing. But that was all thanks to, again, them sending us up to L.A. and getting reps in together. So very excited. For what these guys are going to do. They're going to contribute. We might recruit some of them to be Bean Boys if we don't know yet. Yeah. But I'm really excited for this year.
10: We got Dylan Cardwell on the Matt and Kayla show right now. We are so fortunate that he took time to talk with us. We love you. We know the fans love you too. Dylan, let's talk about DA5. And, you know, you've seen SEC basketball. You know the level of competition that is in that league. And so you've seen a little bit of DA5 before he got here, just probably from afar. We talked to you about him in the California Classic. What have you seen just growth-wise from those Rico Hines gym sessions to, you know, some of the things that you guys have been doing in this offseason?
1: Yeah, I mean, first and foremost, he's a worker, man. He's a workhorse. He's in here, first one in here, last one in here. Very humble kid. He wants to learn a lot, and he's willing to do the work. And so he's going to have a great career. He's going to have a great year here. He doesn't take plays off. He doesn't take anything off, really. He doesn't ask to come out or anything. And so he wants to be in every drill. He wants to be in every rep. And so I'm just excited that we have a franchise guy like that, you know, help lead the charge and help turn this thing around. But a great human being, even greater player.
8: Dylan, did an interview. You and Max did an interview with Tristy Rodriguez earlier in the summertime, and mm-hmm. Tristy asked you both a question about technically, like, you're the same position, you're competing against each other, but you came in the league together and you viewed that as an opportunity to grow together and make each other better. There's a quote-unquote log jam at the center position. Domas is back, and I know you are all thrilled how healthy that he is, but I mean, how do you look at that, the opportunity to make each other better, the battle for playing time, but also how you feel that you three as centers can coexist on the floor together?
1: Yeah, you know, you look at the finals this past year with the Spurs and the Knicks, and a lot of the guys in the playoffs, they did run double big lineups at times to help rebounding, to help defend. And so when the games start to slow down, hopefully when we're in the playoffs and when we need these must-win games, I feel like we're going to have to lean on that double big lineup, whether it's me and Max or Domas and Max or me and Domas or whoever, whoever you throw out there. I think it's going to be a great tool to have to kind of mess other teams up. I'm just excited for the opportunity, but at the end of the day, we've got to control what we can control, and it's great to have Domas back. I'm super excited to have Domas back. He's a great facilitator, but also a great leader. He's going to be a great guy in the locker room that we missed last year. So just super happy and super excited.
6: Dylan Cardwell, you're a fan favorite for a reason. We're all excited to see what year two of Dylan Cardwell looks like. We appreciate you taking the time. I have good news for you, my friend. I'm going to Disneyland again.
10: Yes. Oh, yes. Get out of here, Matt.
1: Let's go. So, we're going to start off freaking undefeated, dude.
6: There you go. Well, no, it's in November. It's around Thanksgiving time. So you can just drop 30
10: or
6: whatever.
10: You can just co-host with me, too, in his spare time.
1: For sure.
6: Appreciate you, Dylan. Enjoy Media Day. We'll see you in training camp, my friend.
1: Yes, sir. God bless and light the beam.
6: Yes, sir. Light the beam indeed. Dylan Cardwell, the one and only. So great to hear from him. And what I love about Dylan, he has such a confidence in who he is as a player.
10: Mm-hmm.
6: And that's special, right? A lot of young players come into the league going through what Dylan went through. Think about it. You're undrafted.
10: Yeah.
6: You're not an NBA player. One team reaches out to you and gives you an opportunity. Just one team.
10: Yeah.
6: And typically a lot of players would go in and go, okay, well now they said I'm not good at this, so I got to work on this. They said I'm not good at that. Dylan Cardwell got his opportunity and then earned his main contract because I know what I am. I'm a rebounder. I'm a energy guy. I'm a rim protector. And this team needs that. And I'm not saying he doesn't need to improve.
10: Right.
6: But I love that he's so confident in who he is and what he brings. He said, man, Auburn, I was the guy that kept everybody's eyes on the prize. I'm going to do the same thing here in Sacramento. I love that.
10: So what I took from it too is, you know, first of all, he's so mature. Like he can have his fun out on the court and he can do all the Spidey stuff, but he's a mature guy. He is a pro that takes what he does very seriously. And he said he knew what this offseason could be and how serious that jump is to that sophomore season.
6: Mm-hmm.
10: And he said he clearly put in the work. He has put in the work. He says, I'm in the best shape of my life,
6: mm-hmm.
10: which we all know that's such a big thing when you do that jump. Because as a rookie, you're still learning your body and what you need to do to compete at the next level. And it seems like he's taken all those steps to be ready for this year. So I'm excited to see when he gets those minutes, you know, what he looks like.
6: It was a real treat to be able to speak with Dylan. Appreciate him. Like, trust me, it is chaos at Media Day. So for them to take 10 minutes to have Dylan step to the side and join us really is a treat. So shout out Dylan. Looking forward to seeing him at the Golden One Center and in the Kings practice facility very, very soon. Why don't we take a quick break really quick? When we come back, we will hear from Ben Simmons amongst other Kings players. We're also hoping to have either Keegan Murray or Neat Clifford join us live later on in the show. Kings Media Day is a blast, and we got full coverage for you right here on Sactown Sports.
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6: It's amazing how people respond to Dylan Cardwell, man. He's such a fan favorite, and everybody in the comment section really enjoying our conversation with him. We appreciate Dylan spending 10 minutes with us. If you missed that interview, it will be going up on SacktownSports.com and the Sacktown Sports YouTube channel a little bit later on today. But Ben Simmons is the national story in Sacramento today, and apparently he dropped one-liners after one-liners, bangers after bangers, in his first press conference or his first media availability with the Kings. So why don't we hear from Ben Simmons in its entirety right here on Sacktown Sports.
7: You've gone through a lot of adversity over the last few years, you know. Yeah. How does it feel just to be back competing for a spot, and, you know, just where are you at physically and mentally?
8: I'm right where I need to be. And I took a lot of time to focus on my body over, you know, the season. And I think it was the best thing I've, you know, done and decision I've made for my career. But I'm looking forward to getting going. You know, I feel great and I'm ready to go. No limitations, so ready to go.
9: What about Sacramento stood out to you?
8: I think just speaking with Scott, he seems very genuine, real, and forward with everything. I think that's something you don't really get in this league all the time. So I think it's a mutual respect right there. And then obviously seeing, you know, this team, I think, you know, the expectations are low, but, you know, I feel like that's, you know, something that's been on me too. So we can relate in that way. So I think we have a chip on our shoulder.
10: There's a lot being said about you coming to Sacramento, and I'm sure you know, blocking that all out. But is this one of these things where you feel like you have something to prove as far as trying to help this team win?
8: Yeah, always. And I think it's just more so to myself. I think given that I took a year off, I didn't know if I was going to have an opportunity to get back in the league. But that was, you know, a chance I took, and I bet on myself, and I'm here today. So, you know, I believe in my game and what I can contribute, you know, to this team. So I'm looking forward to just showing that.
11: Hey, Ben, you mentioned low expectations for yourself and the team even from the outside. Can that be a positive for you?
8: Yeah, it's really positive. It's no pressure. You know, they don't expect anything from us. So I think for us to go out there and, you know, show, you know, that we're capable of winning games and having a good team, I think that's doable. And just based on, like, this roster, I think we can do that.
11: What about for you? Just the, kind of the idea that maybe there aren't a lot of expectations for you. What does that do for you?
8: There isn't, then there always is, you know. And that's what comes with being Ben Simmons. So. What do I love about the game? Everything. It's my art. You know, I get to come out here and be creative and play hard and compete against, you know, a numerous amount of talented guys. So for me, it's in my blood. I've been doing it since I was a baby.
12: Ben, you know, it's just media day, but does it feel kind of surreal for you to kind of be back at the gym and have this opportunity to be back with
8: them? It just feels right. It just feels right.
9: Ben, you talked about the year off.
8: Oh, a lot. A lot of stuff about fishing and myself that, you know, I'm resilient. You know, I think a lot can deter you and throw you off track. But for me, I think it's just being organic to myself and who I am as a person and just continuing to show that.
13: Ben, after being in a lot of big markets, how much are you looking forward to being in a smaller market here in Sacramento?
8: I think, you know, both have perks and cons, but since being here, it's been beautiful. You know, I love being here. I've actually had a chance to, you know, look around Sacramento and explore, so I'm very happy to be here.
9: And some good fishing.
8: Not yet. I will, though.
14: I'm sorry. Welcome to Sacramento.
8: Thank you.
14: What do you think about the way the conversation around, like, mental health has evolved in the last few years? And how would you describe, like, where maybe you were when things were tough and where you are now?
8: Yeah, I think it's really important for everybody. I think just in life, there's so many different things that people will go through. You know, throughout life, negatives and positives. So I think it's just finding that balance and doing things that keep you grounded and keep you happy.
14: And the second part of that, like in terms of where you were and where you are now?
8: Oh, night and day. Yeah, night and day. Yeah, and it wasn't, I think that was more so just my body. It wasn't about if I wanted to play. And all these people talk about, I don't love the game. I love this game. If I didn't, I wouldn't have taken that year to, you know, focus on myself and get back to where I'm at.
12: How do you like navigate that when you're hearing all that outside?
8: That's just people talking. You hear stuff all the time. It's just people talking. People want clicks. People want to get their podcasts off.

0: I miss playing the game a lot, but it's hard to do when you're not physically right. It's hard to, want to be out there and do what you love without, physically being right. So the fact that I'm healthy and I'm able to compete every day and play every day, like, I love it.
1: Ben, what's your impression of the fans here in Sacramento? Obviously, they have a reputation really embracing all their new
0: Yeah.
1: players and being one of the better fan bases in the league. Are you excited to play for them?
0: I can't wait. I can't wait. I'm hearing really positive things and great things about the Sacramento fans. So I just want to come out here and compete hard, play hard, and work every day and give everything I got to the team. So
2: Ben, with
3: Patrick,
2: everything.
3: Dave Patrick,
0: DB,
3: posted sex tape, like,
0: yeah.
3: stated a lot of things about you. I think
0: Yeah.
3: was he a big influence in you
0: Yeah, definitely.
3: being able to see?
0: I was just with him a few months ago back in Australia too. So we have a close relationship. And he's always, spoken highly of Sac.
4: Ben, when you were drafted, you were just 19 years old, Darius Acuff Jr.,
0: Yeah.
4: same age. Like, what's some advice that you give him?
0: There's going to be a lot of advice I give him throughout the year. I think just stay even. Don't let the highs get too high and the lows get too low. And he's got a great work ethic, and I'm excited to see him grow and, be a leader. So he's getting there, so I'm impressed.
4: Do you see any similarities between you two at that age?
0: I think you're so young and so fresh that it's all new. So I think everything for him is just about learning and getting the details of the game down. But he's got the talent, he's got the skill, and he's got the work ethic.
5: What are you hoping to bring to this team, and what are your goals or objectives that you have for yourself this year?
0: To dominate. Every time I step on the floor, to dominate.
6: Ben, looking at this roster top to bottom, is there any players that maybe stand out that you're excited to play with? Or what are your early impressions?
0: Yeah, definitely Zach would be somebody. I think just over the years, I've always admired his game. We never had an opportunity to play together, so that's now. But I'm looking forward to playing with him, Sabonis, Malik, all the guys. I think I think we got a good roster.
7: You
8: Ben,
7: said
8: real
7: a
8: quick,
7: minute
8: just a
7: ago,
8: fun one.
7: You're there.
8: Sorry. I'm new to fishing. I'm trying to learn how to do it. Do you have any
0: Yeah.
8: advice?
0: Yeah, you got to. It's a lot of knowledge you got to gain, so you got to get out there and experience it.
8: So no advice for me?
0: You got to go get some poles, get a reel, get some gear, get some lines, a lot to it.
7: And to that question about the player you were, and you said, I'm there. Are
0: Yeah.
7: you saying you're there or you can get there?
0: I feel like I'm there. I think it's a mentality, I don't think it's, I think there's days where I'm, pushing myself to get better and better. And that's all it is. But for me right now, I feel like I'm getting there. And I feel great
7: How
0: physically.
7: exciting is that too?
0: I can't wait. Yeah. I can't wait.
9: That is
10: That's
9: Ben
10: good stuff.
9: Simmons, newest Sacramento King from Media Day today. It was really fun watching that and listening to that and watching the comment section
10: Me
9: and
10: too. Yeah, I was
9: seeing
10: watching
9: the
10: it
9: amount
10: too.
9: of people. Like, I think Ben's
10: Yeah.
9: comments won a lot of people over. The
10: Sure.
9: chip on his shoulder is reflected through Sacramento. And I feel like it's not going to take long at all before Sacramento gets behind the guy and the fan base gets behind the guy in the sense to say, you're not going to say that about our guy. Like, he's with us now. We believe in him. We're rooting for him. He's with us now. I'm sure there are still people in this city that are very skeptical about
10: Sure.
9: what does this look like. But I mean, Ben gave you all the reasons there to want to support him and of course support the team with him being there. I mean, he's a easy story to root for at this point.
10: Yeah.
9: And he's now like Sacramento is now hopefully the launching pad for him back to what he was.
10: I thought that was a really good interview. I thought, he handled all the questions well. I just felt everything he was saying was honestly truthful and believable. Like, he wasn't going out there and trying to paint a picture. He said expectations are low here. And he takes that as not only a personal for himself to grow, but he wants this team to have that chip on the shoulder mentality because people don't think about the Kings in any high capacity. I loved the fact when he was asked about Scott Perry, it's exactly what we've been talking about on this show almost every time we talk about Scott Perry. Why did you like Sacramento? He said he liked Scott because he was real. He was forward. There was a mutual respect there. So kind of the things we always reiterate or we always say he kind of reiterated there with his approach with Scott. And then I just loved the fact that he feels healthy. He's physically, he looks great. He says he feels great. So now it's just about going out there and seeing what he showcases during these games.
9: There was a lot of conversation in the buildup to the Kings signing him. And then once they signed him, we found out he chose the Kings over both the Knicks and the Warriors. It's like, why would he choose Sacramento? Well, he gave us a lot of reasons in there, right?
10: Yeah.
9: Like, I've got a chip on my shoulder. There's been a lot of talk about me. I'm low hanging fruit. No
10: Yeah.
9: one expects anything and yet expects everything from me. And it's the same thing with the Sacramento Kings. And of course, I think the Kings are going to give him more opportunities at playing time than he would have gotten anywhere else. But there's a reason for Ben to look at the situation that the Kings are in and go, we're in similar

0: I'm in an individual player perspective. You're from a organization perspective, but we're in similar walks of life. Let's shut a lot of people up together. And I think there's something that it's inspiring and motivating about that, especially hearing Ben Simmons talk like that, right after we had Dylan Cardwell live with us. Sure. And Dylan said, we're the most disrespected team in the league. We're the most disrespected team in the country. We're going to change that. The Sacramento Kings, the young Kings, the new Kings are coming in here are a little bit pissed off about how everything is being framed around them individually and as a team. And I know DeMar DeRozan said similar things going back to last year. My question is now, let's see what they're going to do about it.
1: Yeah, and that is always the question, right? It's always feel good to hear this and hear the positives, the chips on their shoulder. And I love all this stuff. Mm-hmm. And it does have to, you know, transpire out on the court at some point. I'm not saying it's going to happen from the jump, but at some point it has to start to work together so we see some of this come to light. Another thing I liked, and I think some of us, I think including myself, when we thought of, Ben Simmons coming here and keep him away from Darius Acuff Jr. Like, we don't want this guy giving. I honestly think there are some really good things that Ben Simmons can teach Darius Acuff Jr.
0: I agree.
1: And I think he took it upon himself with that answer of, I can give him a lot of advice. Mm-hmm. And I think that that could be a very good thing. Things that maybe got in his head that he didn't know when he was 19 was going to affect him. That he can share those real life stories with Darius.
0: So much was made from the Russell Westbrook conversation before Russ retired to the whole searching for a backup point guard. So much was made about the mentorship angle for Darius Acuff Jr. And I completely understand why. There's a reason why we're hyper-focusing on who's mentoring Acuff and who's working with Acuff. And is Doug Christie the right coach for Acuff? Because we're all recognizing Acuff for the precious, hopeful asset that he is, and you want to make sure the Kings do everything right by him that they possibly can so that he reaches his potential. Kings fans don't want to feel like the Kings got in their own way to getting him to be the best player that he could be. So when Ben Simmons is first brought in, everybody's thinking, Ben Simmons quit, blah, blah, blah, Ben Simmons this, blah, blah, blah, Ben Simmons that, blah, blah, blah. Like, I understand it. But to what you just laid out and what Ben laid out there, like, Ben Simmons' story is a story of struggle. It is a story of resiliency. It is a story of an incredibly strong start and a steep fall from grace into public ridicule and shame and, I'm sure, humiliation and self-doubt and body breaking down. And while we hope that Darius Acuff Jr. doesn't even remotely come close to experiencing any of those things, Ben Simmons can be someone to get in his ear and help him through just the highs and lows of your rookie season when Acuff faces things that he's never faced before, has inefficient shooting nights, maybe hits a wall that all rookies hit 40, 50 games into the season when they'd be done with a college basketball year and they still got 30 games to go, right? That's where Ben Simmons and Domantas Sabonis and any of these guys in this locker room can be more valuable to Acuff than we'll ever understand.
1: Yeah, I think they're starting to, I believe, surround Acuff with some good resources to help throughout the season in those times, right? And I think that's the biggest thing, because what we always hear about Acuff and what we've heard in these interviews, everybody's like, he's a worker. Mm-hmm. He's this guy is in the gym from night till sunset. I mean, from day to sunset, from sunrise to sunset. Like, he's just a worker. And sometimes that mentality can be exhausting throughout a season, an 80-plus game season, where at times I think Darius might even need to be told, like, hey, take a breather for a second.
0: Yeah.
1: Like, basketball is life, but you need to give yourself grace. Mm-hmm. And I think players like Ben Simmons can kind of give that advice at moments. So I do feel he has some really nice veteran pieces around him. Another thing that stood out about Ben Simmons, Matt, he said he took a year off from even picking up a basketball, from even watching a game. And it just goes to show,
0: people are going to take that out of context.
1: But everybody in terms of life in general, whether you're a pro athlete or not, we all go through things in life where this drastic change.
0: Yeah.
1: And for him, this was part of the healing process. What I love about it, though, is he said he never lost his love for the game. It's his art. It's what he likes to share creativity when he's out on the court. So just to know, like, when he said that, I believed him that he still has that passion for the game. Mm-hmm. I really am excited to kind of see what what we get out of him.
0: Mad Maxwell in the comment section says, my only thing is he sounds hungry to play, which I love to hear.
1: Right.
0: But what about minutes for him? Is he mm-hmm. okay with not starting? What is he expecting, I wonder?
1: Yeah.
0: I think that's a fair question.
1: For sure.
0: I go back to what Doug Christie said in his media availability earlier in the day. He said, Ben Simmons is going to earn everything that he gets here.
1: Yep.
0: And I think Ben, by signing a league minimum, non-guaranteed deal, I think he understands the assignment. Mm-hmm. I think he was tactical in choosing Sacramento over New York and Golden State because he recognized that the path to him getting the opportunity that he wants is here. Like, Ben Simmons, unless something goes wrong,
1: yeah.
0: Ben Simmons, bare minimum, should be in the everyday rotation to start the season. Right, yep. I'm expecting opening night. Ben Simmons isn't starting. Okay, he's like the sixth or seventh guy off right. the bench. Or I should say sixth or seventh man, first or second guy off the yeah. bench. That's what I'm expecting from Ben Simmons at this point, sure. and we'll see if that changes. I am skeptical that he is going to be able to start. I need to see a lot before I feel comfortable saying yeah. Ben Simmons should be taking a starting opportunity away from somebody. But I don't know. Like I we're not there yet, but it's definitely possible that yeah. he can play his way. And if he brings the defense and the rebounding and the playmaking mm-hmm. that the Kings desperately need, he's going to make it tough for Doug Christie to take him off the floor.
1: Well, that's the thing. I think right now it is to be determined on where he ends up, if it's the starting rotation or if he's going to be, like you said, sixth, seventh man off the bench. However, mm-hmm. I feel like in his head, in his mind, he's coming here to prove that he can be in the starting lineup. Mm-hmm. And if he can put that into action, then, I mean, we're not going to complain about that.
0: Right.
1: Because that means he's earned those starting minutes.
0: Right. We are very excited about all the coverage at Sactown Sports over the course of this media day today. Saw a photo from Alan Stiles. He posted a sit-down interview that he and Whitey Gleason did with Kings head coach Doug Christie. I imagine that's coming for you later today, if not later in the week. So Whitey and Alan are down there doing interviews. We've got Jason Ross and Carmichael Dave expecting to do their own interview with Ben Simmons, yeah. which after that media availability,
1: looking forward to that.
0: I'm excited to hear what Ben
2: He posted will a say. Video with him.
1: Oh, did he?
2: Yeah,
1: did he
2: they already? Got a picture together right okay. now. I'm looking at it on Twitter.
0: Of course, Carmichael Dave had to make sure he got a picture with Ben Simmons as soon as possible. So they're going to have that for you this week. A lot of good stuff. Yeah, look at these two.
1: Let's
0: Look at
1: see.
0: These two. Dave couldn't be bothered to wear anything nicer
1: oh,
0: than a t-shirt that says touchdown on it.
1: Great.
2: Well, it says touchdown while someone's swinging a baseball
1: yeah,
2: bat.
1: Yeah, exactly.
2: Big sports fan.
1: Yep. Pretty much explains Carmichael Dave in one sentence.
0: Look how happy he is.
1: I cheesing. Will say Ben has a big, big old smile. He's got his biggest fan right there.
0: His
1: man.
0: Arms around yeah. Dave's neck with on the t-shirt. I'm just, let me tell you, Carmichael Dave is never washing that shirt. That here, let me find it for you.
1: That's pretty funny.
0: Dave's never washing that shirt.
1: Yeah, no.
0: Also, kind of breaking a rule, though. I'm just saying, kind of breaking a rule.
1: Right?
0: That's a naughty in media.
1: If anyone's going to stretch that, it's probably going to be Carmichael Dave, though.
0: Can I get a picture giving Keegan Murray a hug? Is that allowed?
1: And how about DA5
0: yeah,
1: and
0: can
1: me?
0: Can Kayla get a picture with DA5? No? Yeah. Just Dave? Whatever. No, I'm excited about their interview that they will have for you on the morning show. There's no way they can hold on for that. All week long. Mm-hmm. We better hear that ish tomorrow morning.
1: Yep.
0: And I'm looking forward to seeing what Whitey and Alan bring back for their show today, starting at 2:00. It's already 12:40. Oh my goodness. Time flies
1: Where
0: when you're having
1: going?
0: A great time. We're still waiting for more players. Dylan Cardwell apparently just had his media availability with the rest of the Sacramento media. We had an exclusive conversation with Dylan earlier in the day on the show, which you can go check out right now on Sactown Sports. SactownSports.com, the Sactown Sports YouTube channel will have all the audio, everything from Media Day today. You literally do not need to go anywhere else. What's exciting is a lot of people still getting used to the fact that Sactown Sports is no longer your home of Kings Radio broadcasts. We're getting used to that too. Trust me, it's going to be weird not hearing G-Man on these airwaves broadcasting games this season. But that does not change anything about the access that Sactown Sports has and the opportunity that we have to cover this team, quite frankly, better than anybody else. We cast a wider net. We have more boots on the ground. And I'm very excited to show that off with how we're covering media day, how we're covering the start of training camp, mm-hmm. which begins tomorrow. We're doing a lot of great stuff here on Sactown Sports, and I'm excited about that. Also, we're hoping to get either Neek Clifford or Keegan Murray, one of the two of them, joining us live at some yeah. point over the remainder of the show. We're waiting for updates on that. So why don't we take a break? We'll come back, get the latest player audio for you, and let you know what's going on inside the Kings practice facility that is, I'm sure, a zoo right now. It's Matt and Kayla on Sacktown Sports.
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14: Matt and Kayla rolls on wall-to-wall coverage of Sacramento Kings Media Day. It's an exciting day, and it's also a treat to be able to speak to another second-year guy. Very excited to see what year two looks like for Neek Clifford, who joins us now here on Matt and Kayla from the Kings practice facility. Neek, Matt George, Kayla Anderson with you. How are you, my friend? Can you think back? I asked Dylan this question. I'll ask you too. Think back to the whirlwind of this day, your rookie year, to now where you're at today. Are you able to like take it all in and settle in a little bit more?
15: it's crazy how fast it flew by. Just being here in my second year, I'm truly blessed and just thankful to be healthy and going into my second year.
16: Neek, when you think about that big jump from your rookie season to that second year, what are the kind of some of the things that you did during the off season to prepare yourself for maybe some of the adjustments that are going to be made, right, by defenses and different teams in this second year?
15: For me, I think, you know, just learning a lot, trying to study film, you know, being in the weight room, getting a little bigger, stronger, making sure my bodies are able to withstand 82 games. And just the consistency, I feel like, for me, is going to be big going into the second year. I worked on my all-around game this offseason, and I just want to be more consistent as a player, knowing what I'm going to get every single night on the court. You know, that's what you strive to do as a basketball player. And so that's something I feel like I could take another jump in this upcoming year.
16: When you say consistency, Neek, how do you work on something like that?
15: I think it's just your approach. Every single day when you step in the gym, your mindset, how you approach every day of practice, that's where it starts at. In the off season, you know, our first off season practice, that's really when it starts, is just building those habits. And then throughout the year, obviously, when you're getting tired, when you're getting fatigued, and all these ups and downs are happening, I feel like it's just having that mindset to stay strong, be mentally tough, and, you know, stay true to what you've done all offseason, you know, putting in the work and being consistent in that. And I feel like that's when the results happen.
14: Neek Clifford joining us here on Matt and Kayla. Neek, I had a conversation with one of your old coaches, Coach Farouk Manesh over there at Colorado State.
15: And oh, did you?
14: I did. I was chatting with him about you, and what he talked about is just all the things that you can do, right? How versatile you are. You talked about just a second ago, you've been working on your overall game. You're a Swiss Army knife of sorts. How difficult is that, though, to when you're kind of a jack of all trades and trying to fit in with the players around you? How difficult was that in your first year, especially when you're playing, not that it's their fault by any means, but you're playing next to guys like Russ and DeMar and Domas and these guys that are so skilled and know what they're supposed to do? How was that balance for you, trying to figure out, hey, this is where I fit in, this is where I can do more, this is where I'm supposed to take a step back? Like, what was that journey like?
15: Yeah, no, it is tough coming in your first year, and that's something I heard from a lot of my friends who have been through it before. Is just trying to figure out your role and figure out what you could do to help a team. And so early on, you gotta trial and error certain things to see where you can benefit and, you know, also establish yourself in the league. But find a way to, you know, manage that to where you're helping the team be successful and, you know, helping your veterans and the guys who have established themselves already be as best they can be. So for me, it was a little tough at first. My mindset was pretty good coming into it because I heard from a lot of friends and people that have been through it, like I said. So I approached it as just coming in to, you know, be unselfish, do all the little things. And early on, it helped me be successful. And over the course of the season, my role grew. I saw a lot more success over, you know, especially towards the end of the season and All-Star break. After All-Star break, I just started to see my role shift a little bit. But just buying into the little things early on is what helped me, and I feel like helped me make my teammates better.
16: We got Neek Clifford here on the Matt and Kayla Show. We appreciate your time, Neek. Look, Matt and I, we like you on the show. We watch a lot of, you know, the Rico Hines, you know, runs. We're seeing you when you were in your groove hitting those threes.
14: My man couldn't miss last video.
16: You could not
14: video.
16: Miss. Like, we were watching it during the show. In all seriousness, though, how do those kind of runs help you guys when you've got DA5 in there and you've got Dylan in there and some of these Caravan, some of these young guys? How much chemistry have you guys been able to build by just doing these things?
15: Yeah, it's been great. It's been great. You know, the young guys just being together all summer since, you know, the first round of the playoffs, we've been working out together. Then you get summer league. Then you go to these runs. Just team bonding experiences on and off the court, I feel like, are going to go a long way for us over the course of this season and, you know, going forward into the future as well. Just building that bond and that chemistry, like I said, is going to go a long way for us. And it was a good experience for us. Most of our vets pulled up to LA. It was a good little mini camp for us. And, you know, I hope it just continues to translate to our team during the season.
14: Neek, you are already a superhero for having made it all the way to the NBA and being able to be part of that fraternity. But I'm curious, like, where's that superpower going to come from you? And I know Doug Christie is all about defense, right? The defensive mm-hmm. side of the ball. How much are you honing in on that and being the versatile defender that they've talked about you being, in addition to everything that you can provide on the offensive side of the ball?
15: Yeah, no, that's the identity we want to build as a team. It's something I take pride in. You know, I want to be a great defender. I want to be a guy that can, you know, defend multiple positions. And, you know, I've been able to do it in the past. You know, the NBA is a different level, and I've been, you know, trying to figure that out and continue to get better in that role. But, you know, I'm excited to just take on the challenges. And when I get those opportunities to guard some of the best players, you know, just continue to show that I can guard and be a great defender for our team.
16: Neek, we've heard a lot from players today, and we had Dylan live on the show as well. And I've heard the term chip on shoulder, and, you know, we feel disrespected. I'm curious, as like the kind of feeling around this group, how much are you guys just motivated to prove some people wrong?
15: Yeah, there's definitely a lot of motivation out there. Not many people believe in us. The expectations aren't super high. But, you know, that's what you want as a team. You know, no targets on your back, obviously, because of the year we had last year. So I'm excited. You know, we all have been putting in a lot of work, a lot of time, and definitely, you know, feel like we can, you know, make some things happen. But obviously, there's definitely some chips on shoulders and some things that we want to accomplish as a team.
14: Neek, you, Max, Dylan, as second-year players, are all in a really unique situation because you're coached by a real second-year coach in Doug Christie, who's growing along with you and developing all along with you. And I know you're aware of how great he was in his playing days here in Sacramento mm-hmm. and around the league. Scott Perry shared with us one of the reasons why he is – happy that Doug is still here and excited that Doug is still here is how even-keeled he stayed and stayed so positive despite everything you went through last year. But we also heard so much about how much you and the young guys enjoyed playing for him and learning from him. As someone who kind of has a similar game to yours in a lot of ways when Doug Christie was in his playing days, how much have you enjoyed learning from and working with Doug Christie going forward?
15: Yeah, no, Doug's a real legend in this city. He's been great for me. You know, I've been able to learn a lot from him. I talk to him a lot on a daily basis. You know, he's a great coach to me. I feel like he does a lot of little things, like just reaching out from time to time to his players, building that relationship, building those connections, which goes a long way outside of just the court. And I would definitely agree with what Scott was saying. Like, he's been super even keeled. He, you know, had a tough hand dealt last year. Just figuring it out with the team that we had. And, you know, it was a tough season, but he always showed up every single day to work, tried to help our team get better, brought great energy. And, you know, you got to commend that. And I'm excited to just see the leap that he continues to take with our team. He's been here with us all summer, just helping us get better and growing.
16: Okay, so Neek, you've spent a lot of time with Darius Acuff Jr. I'm curious of, you know, what you've seen out of his game early on. And then tell us, like, you obviously see him off the court as well. Like, what is he? Is he always so serious, or does he have kind of a different personality off the court?
15: Nah, DA real chill. He's super chill. He stays to himself a little bit, but he's super cool dude. Easy to talk to. He's funny. likes his little Detroit music and stuff.
16: Yeah, R&B.
15: But nah, he's a super hard worker, man. He be in the gym every single day, multiple times a day. He's super talented. Been a great dude to be around, and I'm excited to grow with him. Just being a real point guard too. I think, you know, he's gonna learn a lot of things throughout his first year, and already has probably through summer league and whatnot. So I'm just excited to see his growth and just continue to be, you know, teammates with him and grow with him.
14: I'm just curious to see how the hell you guys are going to get him to sing a song or do a dance or something for, as a rookie. He's going to.
15: Yeah.
14: I'll believe it when I see it, Neek. I'm not going to lie.
15: He
14: don't
15: like that. he ain't got no choice.
16: Well, right?
14: I think we're going to like a lot of watching you guys playing together, this whole squad playing together this year. Appreciate you taking the time during the busy media day, my friend. Best of luck in training camp. And hey, man, you're playing the Lakers in a week, so get ready. There you know what the city reacts to the Laker game.
15: Yeah, and it flew by. It's about that time. It's going to feel like a regular season game.
14: I appreciate you, Neek. Thank you. Good luck this season, my friend.
15: No doubt. Good talking to y'all.
14: The great Neek Clifford joining us. Excited to see what he can be in year two. And I mean, I'm glad I got the opportunity to ask him about the defense and honing in on the defense, because when you're a Swiss Army knife like Neek is, and you have so many different layers to your game, right, you can provide a lot of different things, and some nights different things are going to be needed. Defense is the one thing that's like, every night, Neek, we know we need this from
16: you. You need that out of him, right. And no, it's absolutely, and he knows that, right? He understands that. I also, you know, I think one thing we talked about Neek with, and we're huge, like, supporters of Neek on this show. I mean, I just want him to succeed, but it was consistency, and we talked about it endlessly. He just needs to find that. He brought that up to us when asked about what you want to work on, and how you do that is just the approach every single day. And so hopefully we can see that part of his game as well.
14: Well, we still got an hour left of our show, then 4 hours of The Drive, guys, to come. Don't go anywhere. More Sacramento Kings Media Day coverage coming up next here on Sactown Sports.
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8: Only an hour left. No.
9: Man, it's gone by quick, hasn't it?
8: A lot more time.
9: I know.
8: Tell the drive guys to stay out there longer. 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
8: Shout out to Neat Clifford and Dylan Cardwell, who have joined us on the show live. And now, let's hear from the third second-year player of that trio, Maxime Reyneaux, coming off of a very busy offseason, which he spent a ton of time in France, his home country, where he played with Rudy Gobert and Victor Wembanyama, just to cover a couple amazing defensive centers on the French national team. No big deal. Max put up some great numbers over the course of this summer, and now here is his interaction and comment conversation with the Kings media at Media Day just a little bit ago.
10: Having one NBA season under your belt now, how was this offseason? You obviously had a fresh game, but did you approach it any differently with the experience?
11: Yeah, knowing what to work on a little bit more, because now I know how hard it is on your body and your mind, being able to prepare a little bit better. And then you mentioned it, national team also makes it that you have to be in a shape where you can perform in June and also in August. So yeah, definitely approach it a little bit different.
10: What was your experience like with the national team?
11: It was great. I think it was my first time actually playing games with the A team. We're pretty much qualified for the World Cup now. It's really fun because we have really high expectations there, and like our expectations and our floor is to win pretty much every game. So I guess the intensity at practice, at games, and also playing in front of a European crowd really made the whole experience that much more entertaining. So also playing with dudes I've been playing basketball with for like 10, 15 years, so really happy to do that.
10: Max, how much of your offseason was spent on improving the three ball and stretching the floor, and did you make any adjustments to your form?
11: Well, definitely working on it the whole summer, trying to make it a little bit more compact, a little bit more quicker release.
12: Max, during Summer League, Scott went on television and talked about how you bulked up 20 pounds. Is it 20 plus at this point, or where are you at?
11: Calling me like a little chubby or something? No, I finished the season around like 240, 245. I'm like 265 right now. So that was really good. Obviously spending more time in the weight room with Ernie and being able to take better care of like what I eat, supplements, proteins, all that, creatine. That has helped me a lot. Also played a couple games with national team, but it was still very limited compared to the NBA season. So, you know, you're not in this place where you're just doing conditioning every day pretty much. So you're able to bulk up a little bit. I wouldn't be surprised if it goes down like maybe 5 pounds as season comes around, just because naturally you'll lose some water. But yeah, really happy with it, and hopefully that'll help us.
12: And what about going up against Domas in practice every day? Last year you got a little bit of it, but then you got hurt. Like this year, you're training against him nonstop. How much can you learn from that?
11: Well, I mean, he was still coming back from injury, so we were able to do it for the past, like, what, week or 2 weeks. I'm excited to do more of it. I think it's really awesome for our team. Obviously, he's a multiple-time All-Star, so we need that. And for me, it just makes me better. He's also one of the players I was looking up to when I was coming into the league. So continuing to learn from him, he'll be one of our vets this year. So even though I'm not a rookie anymore, I still have to, you know, be humble about that and learn from them. So I'm super excited about it. Come again. I mean, really, really exciting. It started off with national team where you have like, you know, Wemby and Rudy Gobert like with you, and then it's here with like Domas, who's like, I mean, everybody knew who Domas is. Obviously Dylan, who does like the stuff that I don't do so well, he does it really, really well, and so we're like very complimentary in that sense. I think it's a really good problem to have. That will make us better as a team. That will make us better at players. And I'm super excited to have training camp in the next couple preseason games to really use that to our advantage and get better.
13: What's the conversation with them as far as position? Playing center, playing power forward, or are you playing both?
11: During the 5-on-5 that we have, I was able to play both. Sometimes it was time was like, what, Dylan and I on the floor, so I would play the four. Maybe Domas and I will play the four. If it's just myself, I'll obviously play the five. To kind of go back to the question earlier, like if I'm able to, like, you know, make my corner threes at a high clip, like naturally that'll help to, you know, stretch the floor and me playing the four. I got to be ready for both situations. And once again, like during training camp, I feel like that's really going to be the time where we're going to be able to, you know, figure it out and see what the rotations would look like.
10: Between Summer League, national team, getting back out of here, did you get any time to kind of relax and unwind?
11: Not much. I mean, I got 2 weeks after a season, and since then it's kind of been basketball the whole time, but I'm happy to do what I do, so it's fine.
14: Max, we got a fun one. What's your all-time starting five for the French national team?
11: Probably Tony Parker, Evan Fournier, Nicolas Batum, Vic at the five, and then we'll put Boris at the four. It's kind of weird, but that'll work.
14: Rudy off the bench, six men?
11: Sure.
10: You can end up on
11: this? Hopefully.
10: Max, what's the most underrated part of living in Sacramento?
11: I think the people are really awesome. During the off season, I got to meet a ton of people that, like, you know, work around here, whether they were in like restaurants, you know, like, I mean, I don't know if I can name people, but John that run Camp Cove, Craig that run like Bidjacky, all those people, like they're really awesome in the Sacramento scene. And I live not too far from like the farmer's market on Saturday. So it's just a beautiful community, very diverse. People love being here. And at the same time for me, going to college in the Bay, I'm able to be close enough to all my friends that stay in San Francisco. So it's kind of like home away from home.
8: There you go. That's Maxime Reyneau from Sacramento Kings Media Day earlier in the afternoon. Hey, man, he's added 20 pounds this offseason. He says some of it's water weight that he'll probably lose.
9: Like 5 pounds or
8: so. 5 pounds or so here coming up in training camp. But we got to hear him talk about his experience with the French national team, too. And he does look bigger, and the Kings are going to need him to play bigger with what they're expecting with their internal defense.
9: Yeah, he was asked about, you know, his three-ball game, stretching the floor, and he said some of the things with that in terms of his shot that he worked on is a more compact, a quicker release. There are definitely things like he's working on and that hopefully we see that. And then part of that is how many minutes do we see from him? And he was asked about Domantas Sabonis, and this is going to be different because, you know, we're hoping that Domantas Sabonis is healthy, but that could, you know, mean less minutes for Max. But how do you maximize still the second season? Right. And he said, you know, he's got to continue to learn from him and practice every day. And I'm sure that that is one thing that he didn't get to do last year, hands on, because he was not healthy. Talking to Sabonis. So that will, I think that could be good for him to still be able to learn from a guy like that.
8: That's going to be one of the first glimpses that we get in training camp tomorrow. Is it's going to be weird for me not being out at training camp because it'll be going on during our show. But I would always pay attention to when I walked in of what color jerseys are guys wearing, right?
9: Yeah.
8: Typically the starters would wear black jerseys. Then the gray / whites would be the bench five. And then you'd have blue and red signifying like two-way guys and third string and stuff like that.
9: Yeah.
8: And I'm very curious to see what the combinations are, because while I think the Kings will experiment with two center lineups and what those guys look like next to Domantas Sabonis specifically, I imagine it's going to be Dylan Carwell and Maxime Reyneau's job on a daily basis to deal with the physicality of Domantas Sabonis in practice, which should hopefully make them both better defenders.
9: Absolutely. So, that's part of it. Like you said, he was not there for a majority of that. We talk about games all the time. That's one thing. But practice? No, I'm just joking. I mean, in all seriousness, though, being able to have those healthy bodies every day in practice to go up against, that's part of the process of learning as a newer player.
8: Absolutely. Well, we haven't heard from any of the rookies yet.
9: I know.
8: So why don't we hear from Alex Caravan a little bit? Alex Caravan, who the Kings traded up to go and get right at the back end of the first round. I'll be honest with you, I don't know where Alex Caravan is going to fit, how he's going to crack his way into the rotation, but he was a very successful player at UConn, and he now is here. His thoughts from Media Day with the Sacramento media for the first time.
11: I mean, first Media Day, first training camp coming up, so it's exciting. Great group of guys that we have, and you know, just can't wait to get started. Yeah, I mean, it's different for me. I mean, spending 4 years at UConn, you know what's expected. You know how every day is about to go. And, you know, it's a new experience for me here, just being on a whole different coast and just being away from family and then just learning the new coaches, learning how to play with new teammates. So it's an adjustment, but it's been a great adjustment so far. And I've really just been enjoying every day. Yeah, I spent pretty much my entire summer ever since getting drafted here, so it was good. It was good to get to know everybody.
14: What stood out as different on the West Coast?
11: I mean, the cities are different out here on the West Coast. People are a lot nicer out here on the West Coast, so those two main things I'd say stood out.
15: Not as much honking. Not as much honking.
11: Yeah, not as much honking. I haven't gotten honked once yet on the highway, too, so that's been nice.
14: Obviously, your role was so defined at UConn. How do you sort of approach trying to carve out a role here in the NBA and then trying to contribute to the team?
11: Yeah, I mean, just trying to make an impact in any way that I can. And obviously, I was brought here to be a shooter, so I got to make shots, but then also be a connector out there on the floor. It's how can I help the veteran guys out? How can I help the superstars out? And really just make my impact as a connector, then also just being able to be out there defensively as well.
16: How have you guys been able to build chemistry through the offseason? What's kind of the culture been like?
11: Yeah, I think the culture's been great. I mean, we've been really bonded through the work that we've been putting in. We've also spent some time outside, whether that's going out to eat or just doing different activities as well. Going to LA in August, too, was able just to connect with the entire team as well. So we've done a couple things as a team-wise, and I think mainly just the amount of work that we've put in here so far has really bonded us.
17: How excited are you to, you know, get out there and compete with some of the veterans and learn and pick their brain?
11: I'm very excited. I mean, a couple of these guys on the team I grew up really just seeing my entire time watching the NBA, so just being able to be teammates with them and pick their brains, learn from them, but then also help them out on the court in any way that I can, I'm super excited about that.
18: Have you had kind of the surreal moments of, like, I used to watch these guys on TV and our teammates in the gym together, that kind of thing?
11: I think with Zach, I was just like watching him in the dunk contest, so against Aaron Gordon, and just seeing their battles, and then now being teammates with Zach or even Sabonis as well, and seeing the Kings when they were a 3 seed, just seeing them in that playoff environment too. So definitely surreal feelings and just excitement to be here.
19: Alex, from what we saw from you in Summer League to today, what have you really tried to do to change, you know, maybe get ready for the NBA season?
11: I think understanding the pace of the game, understanding how much faster it is, understanding that as a team we want to play faster too in comparison to how I played at UConn. And then just the pace, the athleticism, and then physicality too, just getting in the weight room, just getting stronger and really just starting to change my body.
7: Biggest takeaway for me is that Alex Caravan hasn't been honked at yet in Sacramento. Yeah. Just wait till it rains,
9: people
7: Alex.
9: People are nicer. Well, that's always a thing on the West Coast compared to the East Coast.
7: Wait till you're
9: right?
7: driving to a game in the first rain and people are either driving like there's ice on the road or that it's 100 degrees and they're flooring it. Just
9: exactly.
7: wait.
9: Exactly. Yeah. No, he said though, in all seriousness, like he pointed out, you know, when I am on the floor, I need to be a shooter. I need to be someone who, when I'm out there in those minutes, I'm helping the vets. So we don't know exactly, you know, what his role will be right now. And I don't think we might know, you know, this first season.
7: Right.
9: So, but when he's out there, like he said, he's got to make the most of it.
7: He very much just seems like he is going to be taking over the, what Doug McDermott's role was last year. He's just a younger version of it. Like, you're going to, you're stay ready, come off the bench, volume shooter. That's going to be your role for now until either you earn more or opportunity opens itself through just the course of the season, which.
9: I think he understands that.
7: I would hope so.
9: I mean, he knows.
7: I would hope so. It was how he performed in the workouts and how he interacted with his quote-unquote teammates at workouts that really impressed Scott Perry and impressed the Kings. So I think he's also going to be someone that the Kings look to as a good locker room presence and a locker room leader. And I think part of establishing the identity, too, is establishing what's your Kings culture going to be? What's our culture going to be like here? So to hear Alex Caravan talk so much about how intentional he and the other young guys were of spending time together in the gym, but spending time together going to dinner, spending time together doing other things. Like, it's very clear that this group, and the young guys are doing this, not the veterans, although we'll find out when we hear from Zach and Domas and those others what they've been doing. But it sounds like the young guys are very intentional about we're doing this together.
9: They're taking the bull by the horn. Like, I know that's a stupid saying, but that's what I think about when we've talked to a lot of these younger second-year players today or heard from a lot of these, you know, first or second year players. It's, we all want to set this foundation the right way.
7: Right.
9: And the vets might have a, you know, they're on board, but they're on their, a lot of them on are on their way out possibly. Mm-hmm. So it is crucial for these guys, whether they're getting a lot of minutes or not this year, to still kind of build that cultural foundation. And I do feel they're all on board.
7: Yeah.
9: And a lot of that goes to, they've actually spent time together. They've actually done things in the off season. It's not just talk. They've actually done it, whether it's play or bonding, you know, off the court.
7: No one asked him about the Rico Hines gym runs, or did we just cut it off too early? That's what I want to know.
9: Yeah, I don't know, because that was about, what, 4 minutes?
7: Yeah, okay. Like a minute less. Yeah. Well, maybe he got it, maybe he didn't. Yeah. I don't know, but shame on them. I want to hear his perspective on this.
9: I know. It's always fun to get their thoughts on. They had fun over there, it seems like.
7: Well, another guy that
8: during the California Classic and Summer League, won a lot of people over very quickly. He's one of the two-way guys on the Sacramento Kings. That's Jonathan Mobo. He apparently just wrapped up speaking with the media not too long ago. We can spend a couple minutes hearing from him in just a second, whenever that is ready to. That's another guy that, do I know where his spot in the rotation is going to be? Not necessarily. Do we think he's going to get playing time? Probably not a lot with the main roster, but what he provided was a lot of energy, high flying, defense, rim running, athleticism.
9: He's two-way, right?
8: He is a two-way guy. So we'll see. I mean, the Kings have had a number of two-way success stories. Maybe Jonathan Mobo can be another one. Here is Mobo speaking to the media at Media Day.
11: It was a great experience. It was my third summer league, so, you know, kind of felt like I had some, you know, knowledge and, preparation going into it. I felt like it was great for the young guys, you know, meeting everybody else, being in a different city. You know, the transition was very fast, but, you know, just being the player I am and my personality, you know, I felt like I fit in a lot with the guys. And, you know, it was a great summer league. Ended up coming short, but, you know, it's a learning process. You know, at the end of the day, go there, learn your stuff, you know, get better at surf over the summer that you worked on. So it was a great experience.
19: This team specifically has been sort of knocked on the last couple of years from having enough length and athleticism, and that seems to be you in a nutshell. Is that what you think you can bring?
11: Yes, sir, for sure. You know, I had this conversation with Scott, you know, when I came over here, you know, just be who you are, don't try to change, you know, be that versatile defender. You know, if I can run the floor, get some dunks, you know, be an unselfish player I can be, you know, that's what I want to bring to the table.
20: Being on a new team now, is this offseason a different game like what you're focusing on?
11: It's similar. You know, at the end of the day, I got to work on my shooting. So you know, just having that over the, you know, summer, working on that consistently. So coming out here in training camp, you know, upcoming for the season, just continue to shoot and, you know, just be that player I am and everything will take care of itself.
20: How much time this offseason did you spend with some of your teammates and those games stood out to you?
11: It was a little late transition kind of, so I didn't really get to spend a lot of time with the guys, but, you know, summer league was probably the most time I got to spend with a couple of guys and, you know, it was great. Learning everybody, you know, seeing who the funny people are, seeing who, you know, everybody's different personality, and I feel like it was great.
20: Who are the funny ones?
11: I'm going to say Emmanuel for sure. AK is, you know, working his way up there, but, you know, we got some learning to do.
20: Some drier personalities on the other side?
11: I ain't going to put them out there. I can't do that. Keegan's a funny guy, too.
20: Okay.
11: Yeah.
20: What do you think, based off your time in Sacramento so far, what do you think the most underrated aspect of living in Sacramento or being in Sacramento is?
11: Underrated? And I don't know too much about the city, but, I mean, so far I've been trying out some food spots, you know. It's really kind of like desert over here, so, you know, I'm not really used to that coming from Toronto, so, and there's less traffic, so I like that.
8: I'm sorry, did you say it's a desert over here?
9: He means the climate.
8: It's drier,
9: yeah,
8: hotter.
9: He's from Toronto, where they get a lot of different seasons. Canada, by
8: the way. Take him on down to Death Valley. We'll show him the desert down there.
9: Yeah,
8: in Death Valley.
9: I mean, you want to go down to Tucson. Now, that's the desert.
8: That is definitely, yeah. Head down towards Arizona. At least you're not with the Phoenix Suns. That's Jonathan Mobo speaking with the Sacramento media earlier today. I see people mentioning in the comment section, you're correct. So we have not heard from Malik Monk yet, or Zach LaVine.
9: Yep.
8: Or DeMontis Sabonis or Keegan Murray to this point. So
9: we're
8: waiting to hear whenever they speak with the media, whenever that is. I'm sure they're very busy running around to other stations. But while Kayla and I only have about 40 minutes or so remaining in our show, Whitey Gleason and Alan Stiles, who are out there at Media Day, I imagine are going to be heading back here very, very shortly. They will take over at 2:00. They've been there gathering their own interviews, doing their own sit down. It looked like they had a sit down with Sacramento Kings head coach Doug Christie that they will have for you. And as those players continue to come out and speak over the remainder of Media Day, if we don't have it over the next 40 minutes, they will have it when they come back. So don't you worry. You will hear from Zach LaVine, DeMontis Sabonis, Malik Monk, Keegan Murray, and others that have yet to speak. We still haven't heard from Darius Aycuffe Jr.
9: Right.
8: Still haven't heard from Emmanuel Sharpe. So there's a number of Kings.
9: Does this usually, when do you guys in the past, when do you usually wrap up like a media day?
8: It varies, but they're long days.
9: Okay.
8: They're long days. Yeah. I wouldn't be surprised if everything wraps up around 4 p.m.
9: Yeah.
8: They're
9: no,
8: long days.
9: Drew, he just joined the chat. Drew, he has not talked yet. We have not heard from Darius Aycuffe Jr. yet. So we might hear in the next, 40 minutes or so while we're on the air. If not, then the Drive guys will definitely have something.
8: We have Darius. Had a lot, though, today. We did exclusive interviews with both Dylan Cardwell and Neat Clifford. You can go to SacktownSports.com and the Sacktown Sports app, or check out the Sacktown Sports YouTube channel to watch those interviews. Every single player interviewed, Scott Perry's press conference, Doug Christie's media availability, that's all available for you in its entirety for you to watch and listen to on Sacktown Sports' YouTube channel, the app, and the website. Make sure you're keeping all three of those in kind of your repertoire of Kings Media this year, because from our written coverage to our digital coverage to, of course, our live shows, the Matt George podcast, which I did I had a conversation last night with Josh Lloyd from the Locked On Fantasy Basketball podcast. Josh Lloyd is a pessimist at heart, but he looks at things with a critical eye, and he covers the whole league, and he's never afraid to hold back on his concerns with each team, and he sure shared his concerns that he has with the Sacramento Kings. So you can go and check that out that I recorded with him as well. That's another guy that we haven't heard from. Josh Lloyd isn't too confident in DeAndre Hunter's ability to impact enough defensively to take some of the work off of Keegan Murray's shoulders. DeAndre Hunter is someone we have not heard from yet today.
9: Yeah, that's the thing. I'm like, I feel like we've heard from so many players. And then you just mentioned his name, and that was actually one of the players I wanted to hear from.
8: Yep.
9: And by the way, that we did hear really early when Media Day started about 11 o'clock, Scott Perry addressed the health of this team.
8: Yes.
9: DeAndre Hunter was obviously one of those players he mentioned was fully healthy, along with Domantas Sabonis, Zach LaVine. There was one other mention, I think, of a player that
8: Sabonis,
9: was fully healthy.
8: Sabonis, LaVine, Keegan Murray, and DeAndre Hunter, all four fully healthy and ready for training camp, which is, of course, very exciting. We're looking forward to not having to talk about injuries. Please, God.
9: I don't want to have to do that with the Niners and the Kings this season.
8: Man,
9: like, can we just get something good going our way with the injury stuff?
8: Even with the A's, too. I think we've had enough injuries in Northern California in general. Let's just take a season off, huh?
9: Mm-hmm.
8: No, just a little few bumps and bruises, but that's it.
9: Let us focus on the actual ball.
8: Yeah.
9: Right?
8: It's going to be a tough enough climb up the hill as it is. Just let everybody stay healthy, for God's sake. I'm really curious about, I was hoping, and maybe still we could have a chance to hear from Keegan Murray, because if anybody feels like last season was a lost season, it's Keegan, right? Coming off of the year where he was so banged up and dealt with so many just different random injuries that held him to like only like 23 or something like that games played. And of course, a lot of people are concerned about the continued dropping of his 3-point shooting percentage. And I think people forget that he initially hurt his shooting hand to start the year, so that certainly has an impact on things. I'm not trying to make excuses for the guy at all. That's why I want to hear from him of, like, how does he look at last season, and what work has he put in intentionally this offseason? And I'm sure he's heard all the noise about the 3-point shot, so how much he's been focusing on getting that right to come into this year.
9: There's a lot of, speaking of him, I was reading some of the mentions that there was word that he put on some weight as well this off season. So it seems like there's been a theme in terms of getting maybe your body's a little bit bigger, not to the point where it's going to affect your shot or anything, but it does seem like there's been a little bit of a theme with some of these guys, you know, putting on a little muscle. We'll see what they look like out there. It's a little bigger team than what we saw from last year. So,
8: well, we have half an hour remaining.

0: 1140.
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6: Zach LaVine is currently speaking with the Sacramento media, so we will have that for you as soon as we possibly can. He'll be the first of the projected starting five that we have heard from today. Still no Domantas Sabonis, Darius Acuff, Keegan Murray, DeAndre Hunter. Haven't heard from any of them yet. But when Zach LaVine's press conference is over and done with, we will have that for you here very, very shortly. Interested to hear what he has to say coming into a very pivotal year for him. A lot of individual motivation for Zach LaVine going into, well, this is a contract year and his final probably big offseason this summer. And we'll see if maybe the Kings are able to find a deal for him sooner than that or maybe not. By the way, quick side note out of the San Francisco 49ers, Ian Rappaport sharing that Mike Evans is considered day-to-day with the, what was it?
7: He's got a rib.
6: The rib injury that he suffered and was carted off the field yesterday.
7: Well, at least it's day-to-day and not like he's out for sure for this game. Or
6: No IR talk yet.
7: They also signed Matthew Judon, so...

0: reinforcements yeah. are needed with all of the injuries. Kayla Anderson and Brendan Nunez were out at Levi Stadium yesterday. Brendan and I will be out at Levi Stadium this Sunday yeah. for the Niners versus Broncos game, which a lot of I've seen people say that's the first real test for the Niners. No, it's not. They beat the freaking LA Rams week one, and it's not Australia's fault that the Rams lost. But the Broncos are certainly going to be the toughest test defensively that they faced since that week, mm-hmm. and a lot tougher of a matchup than certainly the Miami Dolphins and the Arizona Cardinals, who were impressive. I will say
1: look, I mean, I think the Cardinals are going to surprise some teams this year. I don't think as bad as everyone thought. But the Niners, all they can do is control the game that they played. And they've been able to win all three games. They've had to play some different games in each one. Mm-hmm. They've had to deal with injuries in each one and some significant ones. So all they could do is have Denver come in into their house. Again, they're at home again because it's three straight at home. And then they go on the road to Seattle. So. Yep. I think, like, if you could take care of business against the Broncos and then head it up to Seattle, we'll see what the health of the team is like.
0: Right.
1: But, yeah, it's going to be a fun season regardless, covering the 49ers and following them, because when it's all said and done, they've got the talent mm-hmm. and they've got the quarterback. It's just the amount of, like, how much they can keep on the field when it comes to every week.
0: Getting back to Kings Media Day, again, Zach LaVine is speaking with the media right now, so we'll hopefully have his audio for you here very, very shortly. To this point, though, what has been the major takeaway from you from Media Day to this point?
1: I loved the Ben Simmons interview. Mm. I thought Ben Simmons, I didn't know what to expect out of him. You know, he's been out of the game for a second. I thought his interview was pretty raw, but real, and just I felt he was transparent and honest about, you know, what has happened and yep. why he is back. And I love the fact that he again reiterated the fact that we've been saying Scott Perry seems to be very open with players, very honest with players. Mm-hmm. And he felt that he could give Simmons a chance. It wasn't a lot to lose.
0: Yep.
1: And I think Simmons is coming in here with a chip on his shoulder and feels the team might have that same kind of feeling about it as a whole.
0: Yeah.
1: So all we can do is wait to see what he looks like. But it seems like he's approaching it the right way.
0: You hear the term win the press conference.
1: Yeah.
0: Like it's kind of a silly term. And listen, I put out on social media that I was impressed by his
1: yeah,
0: comments.
1: I
0: thought he did
1: you.
0: A really good job. And a lot of people, I'm not surprised to see some of the responses like, oh, wow, great. He can speak to the media well. Yeah, it's just,
1: yeah, of course.
0: Well, I mean, people are, for some reason, you would think like Ben Simmons robbed them of all their money and slept with their wives.
1: Yeah.
0: Like people just have such a visceral reaction mm-hmm. to Ben Simmons. And I don't understand why. It just makes them feel better about themselves and their life that Ben Simmons is not a good or has struggled at basketball recently and whatever. That's fine. But I thought what Ben Simmons said, how he handled the questions that he was being asked and his approach to the season, I thought echoed a lot of how the Sacramento Kings fan base feels, but also how a lot of the players feel, right? Again, we went from hearing Ben Simmons' comments to speaking to Dylan Cardwell.
1: Yeah.
0: And Dylan Cardwell said, we're the most disrespected team
1: yep.
0: in the league.
1: Mm-hmm.
0: We're the most disrespected team in the country. So
1: what do we have to lose?
0: It's good that you're saying it. It's good that you're acknowledging it. It's good that that's motivation for you. But motivation doesn't matter if you don't actually produce results. And I'm not saying win a bunch of games and make the playoffs and shock a lot of people. I'm just saying be a team that is tough to play and battles and is competitive
1: sure.
0: on a nightly basis. I don't think that's an unrealistic ask for this Kings team.
1: Do I think that when teams don't have pressure on them, and if anything, teams feel slighted, do I feel at times they can find themselves and
0: sure.
1: they can, you know, do some really good things? I'm not saying it's a playoff team, but do I believe that they feel motivated to find a way to come together and start to, you know, find their game on the court? I believe it can happen.
0: Mm-hmm.
1: I don't think it's going to happen from the jump,
0: mm-hmm.
1: but I do believe that they're going to put in the work to get there. They all have bought in, it seems. And
0: seems
1: we're going
0: like
1: to hear
0: it.
1: From the veteran, Zach LaVine, in just a second. I'm curious as if he was asked any of that.
0: Yeah.
1: Because this is the guy, along with Domantas Sabonis, that we haven't heard from. And we have heard they're on board, but it is a different type of feeling, right?
0: Right.
1: Knowing that they might be on their way out, but they still want a better themselves and the team this year. So I'm curious to see what Zach says.
0: I thought it was interesting that when Ben Simmons was asked, like, why did he choose Sacramento? The first thing out of his mouth was Scott Perry. He brought
1: yeah.
0: up like Scott Perry. I had a good relationship with
1: yep.
0: Scott Perry, good conversation. He was a straight shooter.
1: Yep.
0: We've heard a lot of players talk about how much they appreciate Scott Perry just being a straight shooter. And Scott earlier in the offseason let it be known that, look, this is the expectation. While you're here, you're going to be a volunteer, not a hostage. Mm-hmm. You're going to work hard. You're going to put your head down. You're going to buy into what we're trying to do here and what we're trying to establish here. So it's good to see that the young guys have been kind of living up to that by what we've publicly seen from the California Classic to the Summer League in Las Vegas to the Rico Hines runs. This is where I'm curious to hear from LaVine and from Sabonis and from Keegan and the other guys who, like Malik Monk as well, who we didn't see a bunch of videos from. We saw some stuff of Sabonis working at Gonzaga, but it's like, what has your offseason looked like? Mm-hmm. What work have you been putting in? And then since you've gotten back in Sacramento, how much work are you getting in with your teammates? Because we got to start to see the two-man game develop between Sabonis and Darius Acuff. So that's what I'm curious to hear from the veterans is what they've been doing this summer and what they've been bringing to training camp.
1: Yeah, no, I think it's one of those things where, time will tell, but I think everyone has bought in. And I believe Anthony said we'll get Zach LaVine after the break.
0: Yeah, so we're going to take a break right now. Zach LaVine will join us, or not join us, but we'll hear from Zach LaVine and his interaction with the media, his media availability. When we come back, the Drive guys set to take over at 2 o'clock as well, share their experiences and their interviews from out there. Don't go anywhere. 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
1: We're just waiting for the final few ticks of getting this audio from Zach LaVine sent to us, and that'll likely be how our portion of Sactown Sports' coverage of Media Day ends. Whitey Gleason and Alan Stiles, I imagine, on their way back to the studio right now from the Kings practice facility. It'll be fun to hear their perspective of what they saw out there, in addition to what interviews and audio they are bringing back. Of course, we have not heard from any of the starters yet. After they do speak on tomorrow's show, we will be able to react to them and hear them. So if you want to tune back in tomorrow to get our reactions to what the rest of the starters and those who haven't spoken yet, still haven't heard from like Emmanuel Sharp either yet, what they have to say, we'll make sure for Kayla and myself to break that down and talk about that tomorrow. But you will hear it today on Sactown Sports, beginning with the Drive Guys at 2 o'clock, continued coverage of the remainder of everything from Sacramento Kings Media.
2: Yeah, it's been a fun day. I know we weren't able to be down there, but we were able to talk to Dylan Cardwell live. We were able to talk to Nate Clifford live. I think the kind of thing I got from those second year players is the work that they put in the offseason.
1: Yep.
2: And there's no doubt they've done that.
1: Yep.
2: Whether it be putting on some weight or working on their game individually or just working with each other.
1: Right.
2: In the Rico Hines runs. It sounds like they've truly put in the work, and hopefully we see some of that in that second year in the minutes that we see them on the court. And I know it's hard because we don't know who's going to get what minutes, right? In terms of some of those second year players, but they seem to just be controlling what they can control right now. And that's, you know, working on their individual game.
1: If you missed earlier in the show too, we were talking about the latest with Jalen Duren and the Detroit Pistons. He did not show up at Detroit Pistons Media Day. He is not, as of now, accepting the $200 million offer over 5 years that is on the table from Detroit. Trajan Langdon, who is the general manager of the Detroit Pistons, spoke on his ongoing negotiations with Jalen Duren today, says they expect to have him back in whatever capacity. It's up to him to ultimately make his decision at this point. But he did share that he and Jalen Duren have not had any direct contact over the course of this summer, but Jalen Duren and Cade Cunningham have.
2: Yeah.
1: Cade shared that he's been talking to Jalen Duren a lot, trying to help him through. And when he comes back, they'll welcome him back with open arms.
2: Yeah, I didn't think that it was surprising that him and the GM hadn't spoken. I was curious on to what was going on with some of the players, and at least Cade, who is their guy and, you know, his kind of, you know, Batman, at least they have spoken. It seems like they're on fine terms.
1: Yep.
2: But we're going to be, the next few days here, we're going to be on pins and needles trying to find out what Jalen Duren decides to do.
1: Yeah, I think
2: because I don't know.
1: 4 days, I want to say. Yeah. Or something. I think it's like October 2nd or October 3rd or something like that. That is the actual deadline day. So it's going to be interesting. He's going to miss at least the early days of training camp until he ultimately makes a decision. So I know a lot of people are picking sides on this whole thing. I think we're all on the same side of just give us a resolution to some capacity.
2: So not
1: that the qualifying offer is a resolution, but at least it's a step forward.
2: Exactly. Let's end at least the offseason saga.
1: We got Zach? Why don't we hear from the first starter of the day here at 144? We're wrapping up the show hearing from Zach LaVine.
3: Hopefully a healthy start. We got some guys that are ready for camp, and you know, I'm ready as well. Every year you get in the NBA, man. I'm going in my 13th year to start the.
1: Okay, we are switching.
3: How important it is.
1: Hold on, we're switching really quickly. The audio is a little bit too low, so we're adjusting really quickly. And that way you'll be able to hear Zach LaVine better. Anthony, is it good to go? Nope, still getting it queued up. Okay, well, I promise you, you're going to hear from Zach LaVine, damn it. We're going to play
2: it
1: for you.
2: It's the last thing we do.
1: You're going to hear it before, you know, Whitey, Allen, wait. All right, we're going to get Zach LaVine before you guys can come on. I'm looking forward to hearing their conversation that looked like they had Doug Christie from photo evidence online. So I wonder if we're going to hear more from that today. So still efforting getting everything ready for Zach LaVine going into a pivotal year for him. He's on a contract year, and the Kings are hoping, one, he can help them win games, and two, he can raise his trade value enough for them maybe to get some value for him at the trade deadline.
2: I just want to see, you know, first of all, be healthy, but let's see the consistency, right? We started off the year with that, you know, those 30-point games, and then it kind of plummeted. Mm-hmm. And then there was the injuries. Just to see some consistency on the floor so that DA5 can get to work with him. And you see these veterans healthy and all out there which they just weren't last year.
1: All right, let's try this again. Here is Zach LaVine.
3: Start, we got some guys that are ready for camp, and you know, I'm ready as well. Every year you get in the NBA, man, it's, you know, I'm going in my 13th year, you can start to understand how important it is. There's only 30 teams. The opportunities don't just keep coming around, too. So, you know, the blessings are great, and I try to tell the young dudes that as well. So just enjoy it. Enjoy media day, because it's fun.
4: The situation is a little bit different, you know, coming in here, you know, contract here and stuff like that. Do you see anything different as far as your approach?
3: I played, what contract? I'm on my fourth contract. I played through contract years.
1: All right, we're going to have to bail out because the audio is just too low, unfortunately. Well, we got a starter, but the audio is not good enough. So, tale of the day, unfortunately. But we had a lot of really good stuff today, and more good stuff is still to come from Whitey Gleason and Alan Stiles as they take over at 2 o'clock. I mean, I'm anxious to see what they were able, what conversations they were able to get with Doug Christie. You know what? Let's.
2: I think we can find something in terms of getting some audio from Zach LaVine on here, because I do know that, you know, there's some stuff posted from media day there from people. So there is a couple of bites here that maybe we could get to.
1: Let me see here. Where is? Hold on. I want to make sure we are getting the right audio that I know we can use. Nope. Where was it?
2: No.
1: Nope. I don't see it. I know. Looking for the audio that we can use. I'm not seeing it, unfortunately.
2: Well, he spoke about, first of all, he told Kevin John, ABC 40, I feel sharp, ready. He's in shape. Mentioned stuff about the Kings fans and how appreciative he has been.
1: Oh, here we go. So
2: we got some. Okay.
1: I do have this clip, but at least here's Zach LaVine talking about Kings fans.
5: Zach, what do you think is the most underrated?
1: Is Zach LaVine cursed? Not hear from Zach LaVine? Yeah, that's only one channel, so that's not going to go over the air.
2: Well, dang it.
1: All right. You know what? Live radio, folks. As you can tell, not ideal.
2: So he said, just real quick, entering year 13, he's excited with the chance to play with Ben Simmons. A large playmaker, he says, that can unlock his scoring. He said, quote, I'm excited to play with him, too, because a guy like him, the way he gets up and down the floor and passes the ball, complements my game greatly on Ben Simmons.
1: Very nice.
2: Zach on Ben.
1: Yeah, it'd be interesting. Ben Simmons as a backup point guard, which is what I assume, again, he's mainly here to do, but time will tell. Like, he's a guy that I can imagine works really, really well with Zach.
2: Yeah.
1: Because he takes some of the defensive pressure.
2: Mm-hmm.
1: He is a good passer that will find Zach. I don't know, you're probably going to only see spot stretches and spot minutes there, because the more that Ben Simmons is running the point with Zach LaVine at the two, the less Darius Aycov Jr. is on the floor. That might be something that the Kings maybe lean upon early on. Yeah. We might see that pairing in preseason, and that pairing a lot during the early start of the season as Darius Aycov Jr. gets a little more acclimated. But those are two that, at least on paper, make a lot of sense together.
2: Yeah, I think that'll be fun to watch them together. Does Whitey want to join us? Whitey's back.
1: Whitey is in there, but I imagine Whitey is very busy. You want to come in?
2: Well, Whitey,
1: you
2: want to tell us? Anthony asked us, so I was just taking him up on the offer.
1: All right, Whitey Gleason's making his way in, just walked into the studio from his time
2: I want to hear his takeaways,
1: at
2: man.
1: Media Day. I'm curious. It's such chaos down at
2: Sorry,
1: Media Day.
2: Sorry, Whitey. I thought he offered you up, so I was like, let's get him on, man.
6: I offered.
2: Yeah.
6: Hello.
2: So how's it going? How is the...
1: His mic's not on. Hold on.
2: I know, but I'm just going to prep him here. Curious to just see what the scene was there, because Matt always talks about how it's kind of chaotic on Media Day. I've never been, so just curious as to this year. What it was like down there.
7: Not as chaotic, and okay. Matt wasn't there. I don't know.
1: I am an agent of chaos.
2: What's the equalizer here?
1: I am an agent of chaos. That's me.
7: A little more low-key.
8: What's that? Sorry?
1: He said...
7: Oh, okay.
1: Anthony is producer extraordinaire today.
2: Anthony is just like, you get
7: I'm just
2: this.
7: Getting situated here. Yeah, my backpack was up here. Shouldn't have been. A little more low-key, and, you know, I think it speaks to how expectations this year are kind of like, well, we'll just have to wait and see.
1: Yeah.
2: Yeah.
1: Was it photoshopped online, or did we indeed see a photo of yourselves joined by a certain head coach named Douglas Christie?
7: Yes, that was actually Mr. Styles handled that by himself, which we will have for you today.
1: Okay.
7: Yes, yes. So looking forward to that. I witnessed that but did not participate.
1: Okay.
7: Also, as you can see here, I'm wearing this 49er lanyard.
2: Yes. Yes.
7: One of the Kings rookies who went to UConn is apparently a Patriots fan and took umbrage at that.
1: Uh-oh.
7: And saw that and shook his head.
1: He's got to know what territory he's in now.
7: So we may have gone back and forth a little bit on that. Ooh, and he had no answer for Deflategate. I thought that was interesting.
2: That is interesting. And you know what he did tell us, though, or didn't tell us, but told the scrum. He said he actually likes the fact that people are nicer over here, though, than the East Coast. He goes, wow, people are really much nicer. I haven't gotten honked at. I was like, oh, okay.
7: Yeah. Mm-hmm. He's also looking forward to the winter, as you can imagine.
2: Right. Lots of snow.
1: Okay. So we got Doug Christie with Alan Styles coming today. Yeah. Also, we're still waiting. None of the starters have spoken as well. So I'm very anxious to see, well, with the exception of Zach LaVine. But I'm very anxious to hear from them as well of what they've been working on. We haven't heard anything from Darius Aycliffe Jr. Did hear from all the second-year guys, though, that are very, let's say, motivated going into the season. At least it sounds like it.
7: One of the starters, that's why Alan's not here. There's a very good chance. You know, these things are just fluid, and they depend on a lot of balls in the air and moving parts. We may be hearing early in our show from one of the starters with Alan, which is why Alan is still there.
1: Understood.
7: Yes. Gotcha. Yes.
2: That's what I was going to ask if he was maybe still getting an interview. So
7: Alan's like, yeah, you get out of here, I'll do all the interviews. So
1: fine. Yeah, you go work. I got this.
2: So with some of, so you talked to Caravan, you talk Alan talked to Doug Christie, anybody else you guys were able to sit down with?
7: I know the morning show has some really good stuff tomorrow, of course.
2: Okay.
7: And I think there's at least one starter that they're trying to still get. I mean, they're scheduled. I just say trying to because, again, there's just there's a lot of variables. But I, you know, this is really kind of maybe doesn't even need to be said, but Ben Simmons is huge.
2: I was going to ask you what your takeaway was from that. So,
7: yeah. I mean, just walking around.
1: Just a big
7: He has a presence. And I know it's, you know, it's really, there's not a lot of pressure when it comes to media day, but he looks very happy and ready to roll.
1: Were you able to listen into his media scrum and his availability at all?
7: Yeah, but it was all in Australian.
1: Yeah, very thick Australian
2: accent. You know, you just were like, what is he saying?
1: Yeah, our comment section was very confused. Like, this guy doesn't sound at all Australian.
7: I know.
1: No, he doesn't.
2: Right, I honestly thought, though, Whitey, I thought he handled it really well. I thought he was raw, but like, you know, he said some things that I was convinced, like, okay, you really do want to, like, do this, and you really want to give another try, and you do feel like you're healthy.
7: Yeah.
2: I really enjoyed his interview.
7: Yeah, I don't know if it's a good thing. It's certainly not a bad thing, though, but he was very relaxed.
2: Yeah.
7: Very comfortable with the whole thing. Of course, he's been through a number of these.
1: Yeah.
2: Sure.
1: Yeah. I thought it was interesting. He did share, like, while I know a lot was made about who's going to mentor Aycliffe and everything like that. That wasn't asked to Ben directly.
2: Yeah.
1: But Ben did have like, oh, there's a lot that I can share a 19-year-old considering I was 19-year when I was drafted. And helping him stay a little even keeled through what he's about to face in his first NBA season. So very interesting stuff. Well, we're looking forward to your breakdowns when Alan gets back, hearing the exclusive interviews that he has gotten over there.
7: We got some football to talk about too today.
2: Football.
1: Starting with Raiders, right?
7: Who?
1: The 3-0 Raiders?
2: Oh, yeah. We
1: Don't
2: did
1: make
2: the
1: me
2: chant
1: yell.
2: Again.
1: Don't
2: we
1: make
2: the
1: me
2: chant again.
7: Yeah, but.
1: Okay, great. Here come
7: Good
1: the wet blankets.
7: Against a real team.
1: Here
7: man.
1: Come the wet blankets. Y'all can't handle the Raiders being 3-0. Whitey Gleason, Alan Styles, the Drive Guys continue our coverage of Media Day next, right here on Sacktown Sports.
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0: Drive Guys with you. Better late than never. Hello, Whitey and Jay. Alan is still at King's Media Day. Lots going on today at King's Media Day, of course. And Alan is still there. And Jay, I think he's getting ready to potentially bring us an interview with one of the King's starters. I don't want to say because I know everything's a little bit up in the air here.
1: Yeah, we'll see how it works out here, Stretchy B. First of all, you're always on time, never late.
0: Okay.
1: So don't even worry about it.
0: All right.
1: I don't know why you say we're late. The intro music was still on, and we're still rocking, baby.
0: All right. All right.
1: Come on now.
0: I had something I had to do real quick because we were at Media Day. So,
1: I thought
0: perhaps I had missed my cue.
1: No, you did.
0: Be that as it may, here we are. So we have a lot to share with you today about Media Day. Alex Caravan, as I mentioned in the crossover, Jay, Alex Caravan is not a 49er fan, I found out. You knew you were right there.
1: He's not. And soon as, because he walked over and spoke to you guys first, I was away running my gums.
0: Yeah.
1: And when I walked over, you guys alerted me. And the first thing I said is, put him in a blender then.
0: I bet you I'm the only one on Media Day who asked him about Deflategate.
1: Ooh.
0: I bet you I'm the only one. He had no answer for that. I don't know anything about that.
1: Typical Patriot.
0: Yeah.
1: You know?
0: I don't know anything about that.
1: Wow.
0: Mm-hmm. Yeah, so lots of interviews and fun from Media Day today. But it's also an NFL Monday, Jay.
1: You know it is.
0: Woo! 49ers and, you know, some want to say the 49ers and that other team that used to be in Northern California are 3-0. We'll get to that other team if we have to. But the 49ers, interesting game yesterday, Jay. Looked like it was going to be an easy victory, and then it got a little tense down the stretch. But 3-0 is 3-0 after a 36-30 win over those Cardinals.
1: Yeah. You know, division opponents, for whatever it is, you know, for whatever it's worth, Whitey, when you play a divisional opponent, just feels like there's always a little extra attached to it, you know. And of course, as you talked about, trying to be 3-0 coming into the season, being 2-0. Coming to this week being 2-0, and you know, you got some help already. I'm pretty sure the fellas pretty much knew that the Commanders were looking like they were going to lock it down as they were getting ready to cross over times. But you know how it goes. Somebody in the locker room came out and said, hey, yeah, you know, Seattle lost.
0: Mm-hmm.
1: You guys can cook, get going. So, you know, I know we're going to talk about injuries because that's the key for me moving forward. We talk about injuries every single week. But, you know, they are 3-0. We'll see how it moves as we, walk along the plank here for the rest of the season.
0: Yeah, let me just say this about the injuries.
1: Yeah.
0: The 49ers, I don't know if the team's announced it yet, but it has been reported that they're signing Matthew Judon, right?
1: Yes.
0: I will just say this. Jay and I said last year repeatedly that they should have done that.
1: Yes.
0: Finally.
1: Go get them.
0: Yeah.
1: What was taking so long?
0: Uh-huh. How much of a difference is it going to make? I don't know. Addresses a need, but there was a need. It was a need last year, and Jay and I were all over last year. So you're welcome, 49ers.
1: Yeah, you know, Whitey, what's so interesting about the 49ers and the defensive line and the offensive line is those two skill positions, and I guess we don't call them skill positions, but those two positions on this team feels like that they are always overlooked. And then the other part about it is the guys that they choose to go forth with sometimes, albeit now a bunch of injuries on the defensive line and on the defensive side, and it's starting to pile up a little bit on the offensive side, especially on the wide receiver at the wide receiver position. But you couldn't tell me that you couldn't have added a Matthew Judon already prior to the season.
0: Yeah.
1: Like, what was the issue there anyway? Even if nothing else, sign him, Whitey. Let him come in, see if he's still got some moves, got some talent, and he can help you out. No disrespect to some of the young guns that they choose to go with, the Valdezes, and those type of people, the Givens who've been a part of this team and not part of the practice squad like he was prior coming into last week. But Matthew Judon is established.
0: Right.
1: He's the type of guy that's going to give you 10 sacks in this league no matter what. For the most part, why not go get him now?
0: Yeah. I think the reason they got him now and not last year, and I know that's not what you're saying.
1: Sure.
0: But you have Raheem Morris now. Raheem Morris was his coach in Atlanta.
1: Yeah.
0: So, but I don't, you know, I think the endorsement of Jay and myself should mean just as much as the endorsement of your defensive coordinator. Be that as it may, the 49ers defensively, I thought they played pretty well early yesterday, and then I thought it was just a matter of that defense, you know, with all the injuries up front and with the second stringers or third stringers playing up front. Arizona kind of wore them down, and the 49ers just had enough to win. It's going to be hard to do that repeatedly against better teams.
1: Yeah, the other thing, too, was it felt like it was tic-tac-toe when it came to the defensive schemes and how they were operating. I could only amount to, try to count to what Raheem Morris is actually going through.
0: Yeah.
1: And I think it was Kevin Kugler who was on the call yesterday with Moose Johnston. They were talking about it, and Kugler was like, he made a quick little reference. Kyle Shanahan's got a lot of plays on that sheet, but he's probably trying to figure out who can play, who's healthy, right?
0: Right. So what can I run with the guys I have?
1: Like, if I'm Raheem Morris, Renaldo Green was in and out. Marquis Siegel was in and out. Malik Mustafa was in and out. D'Amador Lenore was in and out. Jack Jones was in and out. I saw Greenlaw step to the side.
0: In and out. And back in and
1: then
0: back out.
1: Yes. Then Wallow had to come in, right? So it is amazing to see this team have to put it together. It's like they're just patchwork again. Mm-hmm. Here we go.
0: Mm-hmm. The really good news, you mentioned the Seahawks falling. The Rams also losing last night in a thriller. That was really an exciting game last night. The Rams falling to the Denver Broncos in part because of the efforts of former 49er Talanoa Hufanga, Jay. Returned interception for a touchdown. Also had an interception at the goal line on the last play of the game. I miss him.
1: Yeah, he's
0: a
1: ball
0: player. Still around.
1: He's a ball player, mm-hmm. No doubt about it.
0: Mm-hmm.
1: When it comes to as I'm moving some stuff around here, Shanahan.
0: Right.
1: When it comes to the Rams and the Seahawks, if you're looking at it from the 49er standpoint, it's a beautiful thing to see both of those guys lose. And of course, you take care of the Arizona Cardinals. Talanoa Hufanga is super talented. No doubt about it. He's been an all pro. He's been a pro bowler. He did those things in a 49er jersey. So we know the type of talent that is there. The Rams, just going to say it, Whitey, they're inching and inching and inching their way towards not being significant.
0: Mm-hmm. I told you before they even played that game in Australia that we were witnessing the beginning of the end.
1: The demise.
0: Them. Yes.
1: Of the Rams.
0: Yeah. Yeah, so we got a lot of football today, and yes, media day, and I want to thank Jay because we had a conversation with Mark Jones. Mark Jones is always so, as I told him, so gracious with his time, but at one point, he and Alan started talking about, some music things that mm-hmm. I'm not really that familiar with, mm-hmm. and Jay kind of helped me out, backed me up a little bit, so I appreciate that.
1: Of course, man.
0: I try to put my nose in there like, yeah, I know, huh?
1: Yeah.
0: So thanks.
1: This is the thing. People trying to act like you don't have no juice, Whitey.
0: I know.
1: You got the squeeze, baby.
0: Yeah.
1: They better recognize you from Vallejo, man. Hey, listen. It's West Coast on yours.
0: Uh-huh.
1: Yeah. I know they were talking a little down south.
0: Yeah.
1: Rap, a little hip-hop. And you found your way. You fell into the conversation.
0: I'm more West Coast.
1: Yeah, exactly. Exactly. You're more hillside, crestside.
0: Uh-huh.
1: Yeah, absolutely. I get it.
0: Yeah. Also got to, talk to the G-Man today, which was great, and said hi to Dylan Cardwell. And then I don't know if you witnessed it, because I know you were getting pulled in a number of different directions. Actually saw was there while Dave and J Ross were talking with Ben Simmons, which was interesting because Ben Simmons was very comfortable and loose and relaxed. I don't know that Dave was. I think he was pretty excited.
1: Was he
0: nervous about the whole thing? A little bit.
1: Yeah, I didn't get to see it until
0: Ben Simmons. Whoa.
1: I think he was giddy
0: a little bit.
1: Yeah, I walked over and they were standing up.
0: Yeah,
1: and I heard Dave make a comment as like, "No, thank you" or something. To Ben. Ben definitely seemed relaxed. You can definitely see he's been through this multiple times in his career. He's definitely is not a stranger to the spotlight. I did see a couple people around him taking a few pictures and, mm-hmm. Sneaking some shots and, just making sure that they know he's around, and mm-hmm. they are very aware that he is Ben Simmons and he is a mystery. He's like a Cracker Jack box. They're trying to figure out what the prize is.
0: Yep.
1: I will say this, though.
0: I like the way you put that.
1: Two things. His feet, crazy huge. Because
0: mm-hmm.
1: I'm a shoe guy, so I look at everybody's footwork to see if they foot game is part of the media day. And he had some orange joints, mm-hmm. right? Mm-hmm. And I won't put it out there because we'll talk about it or so. But the size of him as a human being.
0: Oh, yeah.
1: That dude's a point guard. That dude's a center. I said, man, this dude is huge. That was the first thing that caught me.
0: Solid chisel.
1: Yes. That's the first thing that caught me.
0: I don't think we need any weight clauses in his deal.
1: Nah, man. The second thing that caught me was the fact that he was super comfortable and, you know, he seemed to be very welcoming and he was, you know, pretty smooth.
0: Yeah.
1: He was talking to everybody, shaking hands, dapping up, huge smile. So we'll see.
0: Yeah. And like you said, yeah, this is his first media day here, but he's been through a lot of media days. He's been through media days in the major East Coast markets as a number one pick. So yeah. This for him is nothing, right?
1: Nothing.
0: Yeah.
1: Not to mention he came out of college, you know, college is big guy, came out of high school, coming over to LSU. So he's been in the spotlight and you could definitely tell he was super comfortable. And that's what you want to see. You know, you definitely want to see Ben being comfortable. But man, his size was impressive.
0: It was just, I want to choose my words carefully because it wasn't necessarily in any way bad.
1: No.
0: It was just a very curious media day because, you know, we're getting ready to do interviews and we're talking to different people in the media. Jason Anderson was there and, you know, said some really nice things, which I appreciate. But then you're looking around and players, they have stations where players will do videos, pictures, and they kind of go around. And then at one point they come to do an interview with the radio. And I'm just looking around and, you know, there's like, oh, who's that? Well, that's Alfred Payton, you know, and you see Alfred Payton and who looks like,
1: I didn't see him.
0: I saw him and I thought he was I wasn't sure it was him. And then I realized, oh yeah, with the hair. Cause he's in such good shape.
1: Okay.
0: And he's big too.
1: Is he?
0: Yeah.
1: Man, I missed him. Yeah. I definitely missed him. Yeah. Like you said, I must've not been paying attention.
0: But you know, you have Max and we didn't see Acuff wasn't there when we left and nor was Domas, but there's Ben Simmons and there's Alfred Payton and there's Alex Caraban. And it's just such a different group of players this year. I guess that's what I'm trying to say. It's this is really, for better or worse, it's really different.
1: Yeah, that's a great point. And Whitey, you know, you've been to media day multiple times. 9 times out of 10, the veterans, the people who have been part of the team and, you know, for lack of a better word, the star players of the team, they do one of two things. They either call their time, like, hey, I want to come early, get it out the way, move on. Or they're normally the last ones to come through the door. Like, they come in waves, right? So it might be one first wave, you might have 5 guys, second wave, 5 guys, next guy, 5 guys in the third wave. Domas, Acuff, Keegan, look at Allen, man.
0: What are you doing? Allen just came in, ducking under the camera.
1: Like, what is that about? That is, but anyway,
0: yeah.
1: They come in waves, and so Domas was at the end. But I was super interested to see Ben come through there. I think he came through in the second wave, if I'm not mistaken, maybe the first.
0: Yeah, I think you're right.
1: It might have been the first, huh? Was he one of the first ones out there?
0: Pretty early on.
1: Yeah, he was. He was. So I don't know if he called his shot and just like, I'm coming through when I want to, or is it the pecking order of the squad or how they manipulated the schedule? But I found that super interesting this year because normally I started with that is normally, Whitey, you don't really see the star players until the end.
0: Right.
1: You know, of media day.
0: Yeah.
1: Where this year it felt like everybody that came through the door. As much as Neek was there, we got to see Neek. We know he's been part of the ball club.
0: Nice chain.
1: Definitely. Yeah. It feels like the people that we saw were all kind of new. You know, it's like, man, I'm not as familiar. You know, because the last few years, I'm dapping everybody up because you kind of know them. This year is like, man, I don't know him. I don't know him.
0: Yeah. Hey, nice to meet you.
1: Yeah. You know him? I don't know him. So I'm with you. It definitely was a different cast of people.
0: Well, let me introduce you to Allen Stiles. He joins us. Hello.
2: Hello.
0: Yeah.
2: How's it going?
0: I didn't think we'd see you for a while.
2: No, but, you know, we worked some things out, got over here.
0: All right.
2: As fast as I could.
0: We're just talking about how Media Day was just different this year because there's so many new faces.
2: A lot of new faces. But you know what, fellas? It's a new day. It's a new dawn. And I think that's a good thing.
0: Okay.
2: You know, because, you know, some of the familiarity that we had was very familiar with losing. So maybe some new faces we can, you know, start to be familiar with some success.
0: Now, listen, when it comes to Caraban, and I know he, you know, you thought it was funny that he didn't like the 49ers, but he's a Patriots fan. If you're a true Raider fan,
2: yeah,
0: you got a grudge against any Patriots
2: fan. Well, you know, he started it with you and the Niner thing. So I didn't think it was You know, I wanted to focus on that, you know, us being the Sacramento home of the Niners. I didn't want to throw in, hey, and I'm a Raider fan, and now he's, you know, doing battle with both of us like, you know, a Captain America.
0: I needed your help because he's a big son of a gun.
2: No, he is.
0: To double team him.
2: He is, but, you know, that was
1: you had to jump him?
2: Yeah, that was a great interview. We got him in a scrum, and it was towards the end of Summer League, so it was really just us and him. And at that point, obviously, it's crazy how fast these guys grow, just not literally, well, maybe for some of them, but just within learning about the game, feeling more comfortable, because it was after a game, to be fair, but he was just getting back. He had just had a good game after struggling a little bit early, but he felt much more relaxed here, probably has done some media availability. Now, I know they do a ton at UConn, don't get me wrong, two-time national champ. I asked him where his rings are, so you'll be surprised where he says they are. He does know where they are. You know, a lot of these, you know, celebrities, I don't know where my Emmys are. I don't know where my Grammys are. No, he said he knows where they are, but he just felt more comfortable, you know, this go around talking to him. And that's just a part of the game and just feeling more comfortable being in the NBA.
0: Didn't you think it was curious, Alan, that Drake May, Deflategate, he had nothing. I brought those up, right? He's just flailing. He had nothing.
2: You know, what was he going to say, Whitey?
0: Well, I don't know. If he's a true fan, he would have something to say.
1: No, defend it.
2: Not when it's your team.
1: You defend it.
2: Not when it's your team.
1: Mm-hmm.
2: You just let it, you know, hey, I got nothing to do with that.
1: Mm-hmm. Yeah, you say, in Tom Brady we stand.
2: Yeah.
1: And that's, you just keep it going.
2: He gave you enough, Whitey.
1: Yeah.
2: You want to be a Patriots interview? We gotta get back to him as a stretch, forward in the league. Play three or four. I'm like, all right, Whitey, let's get back to the B ball.
0: Alan, of course, did not bring up his ability to handle the ball, which I thought he was gonna.
2: I was going to,
0: Alex,
2: but
0: you got a great handle.
2: I was going to, but being a good interviewer is all about riding the vibe of the interview. And after you took about 20 minutes on the Niners Patriots, I didn't have a lot of time.
0: No, I was quick hitters.
2: You were.
0: Bam, bam.
2: You were.
0: Jab.
2: Brady or Montana.
0: Yeah.
2: When you said Brady or Montana, that was when I was going to ask about the handle.
0: Okay.
2: So you kind of leapfrogged me there.
0: What did you think of your exclusive chat with the coach of the Kings, Doug Christie?
2: It was great. Love talking to Doug.
0: We're going to hear that today, right?
1: I believe so.
2: Yeah.
1: Okay. To the best of my knowledge.
2: Love talking to Doug. And, you know, the big thing was the difference between this season and last season, because last season you have Westbrook, you have DeRozan. Obviously, you still have vets, but, you know, we talked last season about Russell Westbrook. I call it Russ Ball, or, you know, Russ is going to do what Russ does. So this, having some young guys, another opportunity for Doug to put an imprint on the team. And I asked him, you know, I said, this is the first time you're getting an opportunity to coach a top pick. You know, he hasn't had one of those top 10 guy, top 7 guy when it comes to Darius Acuff. And he's excited to kind of put his imprint and kind of make the team as Doug Christie-esque as possible.
0: Jay, it was kind of cute. It really was. When the interview ended, Doug says, all right, Styles. And then afterward, Alan's like, he knows my name.
2: No, I don't. No, I knew he knew the. I knew he knew my name. You know, he just hadn't said it before.
0: Yeah. You know,
2: in that capacity.
0: Good job. Good
2: he
0: job.
2: Said it during the interview,
0: yeah.
2: too.
0: Yeah.
2: He said it during the interview,
0: okay.
2: too.
0: Good job.
2: So
0: good
2: me and Doug, you know, Doug and Styles, mm-hmm. you know, that's just, it just has a ring to it.
1: Mm-hmm. I tell you this, you would or not be surprised, take it how you want to. I guarantee all those guys, for the most part, know who you are. I guarantee that. It could be for good. It could be for bad. It could be for neutral. I'm not saying that, right. But I believe me, they know you.
2: Well, and how it worked out this year, you know, it was kind of a set package of which players we would get. So I'm just trying to think back.
0: It was like
2: back.
0: A schedule that we were.
2: Yes. Yeah. I was trying to think back, you know, when people always joke about us, and not just us, but just media in general, when you say something and then you got to talk to them, are you going to keep that same energy? I don't think there was anything, anybody that we had or any energy that we would have had to keep. So it was all up to snuff. It was good stuff. It was a good day. Excited for everybody to hear it.
0: Yeah. And you and me and Mark Jones talk about Southern rap.
2: That's right. Mark Jones. Well, I asked him. You know, obviously, you've got this crazy vocabulary, but a lot of his catchphrases he will reference rap songs, and a lot of albums came out over the summer. So I asked him, you know, were you listening to any, and do you have any new catchphrases? He says he's got a lot.
0: Yeah.
2: A lot of new ones picked up this season.
0: Doug Christie, you knew your name, but I thought it was great when Mark Jones said, why do you be crunked? I thought that was pretty, I appreciated that.
2: Yeah. I don't know where he got that, but.
1: Come on, man. He knows Stretch. He got the sauce.
2: A little bit, you know, sauce packet. Yeah, that's all, man. You need.
1: Hey, spicy enough.
2: That's right.
1: It'll take you a long way.
2: That's right. So, yeah, we got to, thanks to Mark Jones, because, you know, we kind of did that one on a whim. So was excited to always get to chat with him. But yeah, there were a lot of people. I talked to G-Man a little bit, kind of off the record, off air. He's doing good and excited for the new season. And I think there's just a lot of hope throughout the organization. And you guys said it when I walked in, just the new faces and everybody that you're seeing, it does represent something new. And I always reference the new coach in college and waiting for the seniors and the juniors to kind of graduate, and we're starting to see that now. The old guard and those that were a part of the old guard. Now, we weren't there all day. More players are going to show up. Some of the vets, but yeah, just starting to see the new guys kind of pop in. And I did end up having a nice chat with the one and the only Domantas Sabonis. And it was a good one.
0: You did.
1: Attaboy.
2: That was a good one.
0: All right.
1: Did you ask anything worth listening to?
2: Yeah. I mean, well, yes, Jay.
1: I'm leading you there, brother. That's my job. I'm not questioning you.
2: Yeah, we talked about everything from the rumors this summer, and kind of he led us there. You know, I left it kind of open, and he said it's been interesting and kind of, you know, laughed it off. But I asked him, I said, I know you're not supposed to care about this stuff, but how much do you care about this stuff? So we talked about that. Thanks for doing that.
0: Yeah.
2: Yeah. Talked about his wine and talked about fatherhood as well.
1: That's dope.
2: Yeah. So well,
0: what should we
2: shoes.
0: Yeah. And I apologize because normally we have everything lined up, but in this case today, things were flying around and we're just grabbing things as we can. What would you like to play when we come back? Is there an interview you want to get to when we could play it again today later?
2: Yeah, I think how we went about it worked. And I want to make sure everything is technically sound. So we'll give more time for this Sabonis one. But since Doug was the first one,
1: I'll make sure that's technically good though.
2: Right. If Doug is good, then I would go Doug.
0: Okay. All right. So fingers crossed. We know that Alan had a brilliant conversation. I heard it. Witnessed it with Doug Christie. We have that coming up. Also, speaking of coaches, the coach of the 49ers' next foe says, we cannot keep doing this. So we got a lot to get to today on Media Day. Drive, guys. Sacktown Sports.
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1: Hey, it's Carmichael Dave.
2: What's up? It's Matt George.
1: What's good? It's Alan Stiles.
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1: Yeah, we were out at Media Day. I know there's some people, or at least one person, wondering here, Nick, why aren't Jay and Whitey at Media Day? We were out there earlier, and things do tend to, you know, we have a show to do. And then things, that when it ends at Media Day, it just ends. And we've done shows out there in the past where we're just out there for a couple hours with nothing going on. And hey, anybody want to talk to us? So we're back in studio today. And we did talk to a number of people. We have a number of interviews. It looks like we'll probably have 1 hour for you. We'll see how that, how we decide to lay that out. But I know we have an interview with Doug Christie coming up, but because of some technical concerns, we don't have that yet, Alan. I guess,
2: right.
1: You know,
2: mm-hmm.
1: Powers that be, going over with a fine tooth comb to make sure you didn't violate any sort of,
2: I hope not,
1: restrictions.
2: No, I hope not. Yeah, it's a different year, different situation, but yeah, we're going to have everything for you, just in a in different packaging.
1: So it looks like today, in some order, Doug Christie, Alex Caravan, Mark Jones, and Domantas Sabonis.
2: That's right.
1: Yeah. And that's why Alan. Well, Jay, did you hear about this?
3: What?
1: So, you know, Alan stayed behind. You and I had to, the show must go on. So we had to come back. Alan's going to talk to somebody.
3: Somebody.
1: Yeah. So while you and I are just rushing back to the station, hurrying in at breakneck speed so we can start the show, Alan's back there presumably getting an interview.
3: Yep.
1: And the interview was not supposed to be until after the show started.
3: Right.
1: There was some negotiating done, some adjustments made. So Alan got the interview done, which apparently was a great interview.
3: Wow.
1: Then he stayed out there and was like, hey, everybody, how you doing?
3: Sugarfoot.
1: Richie's like, why are you still here?
2: Yeah, so what happened?
1: So he was late to the show, not because he was doing an interview, but because he was just hanging out.
2: No, you guys took off, and then we decided that I was going to get Domantas Sabonis because he was sooner.
1: Yeah.
2: And the morning show would get Zach LaVine because they're just going to run it tomorrow anyway. I mean, Domas probably came out about 5.

0: 5-10 minutes after you guys dipped.
1: Okay.
0: We did the interview. And after we did the interview, I ran into former coworker Nate Littlefield.
1: Okay.
0: I haven't seen Nate in 2 years or something like that. And then Chris Watkins is still there. So we're having a reunion. We're having a reunion, just, you know, talking it up, having a good time. Richie comes over. Hey, what are you still doing here? I said, well, they think I'm not going to be here. You know,
2: but he's the boss.
0: He said, but I know you're here. I said, but they don't know that I already did the interview. I said, goodbye.
2: Mm-hmm.
0: And then Dave was roasting me because I'm leaving. And he calls me over after Richie says, you need to leave. So Dave calls me over. He goes, Alan, there's somebody in the corner, in the left corner, in the back of the gym that you haven't said bye to. Because he's saying, I'm saying bye to everybody. Bye. So you know what? You know, it's media day. We're all in a good mood. I know you guys are holding down the fort. I got taken away a little bit talking to my guy, Nate and Chris. We're talking about the good times. Nate's a heck of a golfer now. He's doing great work in the media scene in Sacramento. And I look, lost track of time. Richie walks over. Alan, why are you still here? Well,
2: that's a good question.
0: Yeah.
2: You know? Yeah. So your conversation with Doug Christie, hopefully we can get that on here within the hour. But as long as we have you here, mm-hmm. How about those 3-0 Raiders?
0: Just beautiful. It's just absolutely beautiful. You know,
2: is it real though? Or is it a mirage?
0: I mean, they might get
2: a desert mirage.
0: They might get smacked by the Chiefs next week. If it's close, I think that I'll still be pretty happy about it. Don't get embarrassed or anything like that. But Massis, the rookie a cornerback, has been incredible.
2: Is it Kyle Massis?
0: Yeah, he has been incredible. You know, I had my daughter on my shoulders as we're, you know, cheering on the team. And she was the good luck charm, so she had to keep running back once the commercials were over. And she thought she was a part of it. So it was a lot of fun. I mean, I hadn't had that much fun watching a Raider game in a really long time. Just because, and I told you guys they play well in New Orleans. I tried to tell you. I mean, I literally.
2: I guess we could say that now.
0: I gave everyone the book. I said, Ole Miss will lose in the swamp. They lost. I said, don't sleep on the Raiders. And they play well in New Orleans.
2: You also said you thought the 49ers would win but wouldn't cover.
0: Did they cover?
2: They did not.
0: I told you.
2: I know. I told you. I'm giving you credit.
0: I'm a hot baby.
2: They won by 6. It was what, 8.5?
0: Yeah. I'm hot, Jay. I try to tell you.
1: Well, any money didn't help you. Didn't help at all.
0: Well, he helped me.
1: Yeah, he helped you.
0: He helped me if he didn't have it. He helped Schmalen. Mm-hmm. Oh, and Schmalen was great. You know who Schmalen's a big fan of? The end of the game. Schmalen is on his last leg, Whitey. Needs about 20 yards for Zay Flowers. And Lamar threw it with 1 second. Schmalen had an outstanding day. The Raiders won. He's a Raider fan, too. His ticket did okay. Oh, my goodness. What a time. He's got a couple daughters as well, Schmalen does. Just a beautiful Sunday.
2: Yeah.
0: And then you get to come, you get to wake up in the morning, come into the office, head out to Golden One, talk with some of the most humble guys. And all of basketball.
2: What?
0: Doug Christie knows, you know, Doug is calling me Styles, you know, asked about the golf game. You're really going to want to hear his answer to that because it hasn't been a lot played lately. So it just, I'm in a great mood, Whitey. I don't know what else to tell you.
2: Mm-hmm.
0: I don't know what, I ran 6. I was talking to G-Man. He asked me, do I have any 40s coming up? 40-yard dashes. I told him no, but I ran 6 miles this morning, and he was just astounded. So we were talking too about,
2: you should have challenged him.
0: I told him, hey, you always post about food. I always post about food. Why don't we go collab and, you know, go out, eat, you know, post together? He said, I just like those hole in the wall places. I said, I like hole in the wall places too. So G-Man and I, we might do some food content this upcoming
1: Wait,
0: season.
1: Did you just say Alan should have challenged G-Man to in the 40?
2: I did.
0: So, you know, it's been a great couple of days here.
2: Mm-hmm.
0: And you know, you're the Niners, they did all right.
2: Well, next they got the Broncos. And after their win last night, Sean Payton says, we can't keep coming from behind like that. Because they were losing 16-0.
0: Yeah.
2: They come back, beat the Rams, and the Rams are...
0: The Niners, we know, they are not the Rams.
2: Okay? Rams are no Raiders, I'll tell you that.
0: The Rams aren't the Rams. So, I mean, they just... a lot of these teams, they're supposed to have these great defenses, and they just can't stop anybody. So I don't know. The spread is definitely not going to be, you know, 8.5. It's probably going to be more like 3.5 for Niners Broncos. I mean, I got the Niners, but it is going to, and it's at home for the Niners, but it's going to be a tough one. Mm-hmm. It, just like it was a tough one, Whitey, man, you know, Aggie Nation, stand up. But them boys got hit, Whitey. Montana, they traveled. Montana traveled so well, I was wondering where Montana was on the map.
2: Sacked State also.
0: Both of them got smacked.
2: Yeah.
0: Both of them got smacked. So that was the only thing, Whitey, but everything else has been rolling right along.
2: Mm-hmm. Mm-hmm. And you're not a big fan of College Game Day anymore.
0: I'm done.
2: Why?
0: And it's not the... I'm not jumping on the hate on Pat McAfee bandwagon. The vibes are just different to me. You know, Saban is Nick Saban, and I understand he is a genius when it comes to football. I also understand the brother got out of the game because he couldn't handle the NIL. So now that he is, I guess, you know, manning this charge to, I don't know, fix the NIL or change it in some capacity, I'm just off it, you know. And to me, the reason I still watch is because, I mean, the Fox one is even worse, but I still like the highlights that they do. You know, they were talking about the kid from Africa, and he played for Tennessee, and how his three brothers got adopted. Like, I still record it to watch those. And of course, I like the Million Dollar Kick, but everything else, when they're just kind of doing their thing. And we joke about this all the time, whether it's, you know, Kevin Hart or Jameis. It's just let's watch Pat McAfee do funny stuff for 3-4 hours. And I saw one thing, you know, Desmond Howard, he said a joke, and it's almost like they weren't paying attention because they only, I don't know if you saw that, but it was super awkward. And it's almost like if it's not McAfee, they don't care. And it's Kirk Herbstreit and the dog and all the things. Like, Desmond Howard doesn't feel like he fits anymore. He, you know, nobody is, it just, and then it just doesn't. Reese is, you know, super talented, but I'm just off it.
2: Well, it's McAfee. They have to get their money's worth. It's like when Disney bought the rights to the Star Wars stuff.
0: They were
2: doing a Star Wars, some kind of feature, you know, every other week.
0: Every week.
2: Yeah.
0: And so, I'm look, if people
2: love more McAfee is the way to go.
0: And the way I always say it, if you build an empire, I got to respect you. And Pat McAfee, you know, whether it's McAfee, Stephen A. Smith, I don't have to get along with what you do or agree with it, but as an entrepreneur myself, anybody that builds something, I got to respect it. But that doesn't mean that I have to subject myself to it.
2: Right.
0: That's not me being a hater at all. If people like it, cool. It's just not the same game day. And I know that's a very boomer, get off my lawn take. It's just true, though. It's not the same. It's a show. Because I even think last season with McAfee, he was still McAfee, but it felt more natural. He's okay, I'm kind of, you know, getting into the vibe with everyone. Now he's the focal point. Last season he was just like a part of it.
2: Do you have any idea whether more people are watching?
0: I know the numbers are crazy last season. I'm sure they're I don't know. It's one of those things where people keep saying they're not watching anymore, but I don't know if it's actually true. Like I said, I'll still watch for the features that they have, so maybe I still count as a view.
2: Yeah,
0: even though I'm saying I don't.
2: Yeah,
0: watch
2: well, it's
0: like that.
2: People have been saying Saturday Night Live is finished since 1984 or something.
0: Yeah.
2: By the way, did you watch that? Did you see Jalen Brunson?
0: I got it recorded. I got to watch it. Yeah, the VMAs were on last night, so the Video Music Awards.
2: He was.
0: So.
2: I thought he did a really good job with what he had to work with, and the monologue was funny with his teammates. I won't.
0: Yeah, I said I got to record it.
2: Where, you know, it's like, okay, all right. It wasn't his fault.
0: They weren't hitting?
2: Not to me, but okay. I didn't watch. But
0: SNL is always going to have a couple stinkers.
2: Right.
0: I mean, it's a batting average.
2: Think, like, to start the year, to start season, you have all summer to gear up. What do you got?
0: Yeah. Okay. So you're coming at the writers, huh?
2: Well, yeah.
0: Yeah. Mm-hmm. Whenever it's
2: an athlete.
0: But I guess
2: it's hard because they're like, well, it's got to be about Jalen Brunson. We got to do stuff about Jalen Brunson. It was fine.
0: Yeah.
2: It was fine.
0: Maybe they could have just had him do a couple skits and had a different host. Maybe he didn't need to host it.
2: I don't know.
0: You know?
2: Yeah. That I think, you know, that's a, it's such a big New York thing, the Knicks winning. Mm-hmm. A lot of it was just celebrating the fact that the Knicks actually won.
0: Yeah. They just had to get it out the way.
2: OG Anunoby is funny.
0: See?
2: Yeah. He was funny.
0: See?
2: Mm-hmm.
0: Maybe he'll host next.
2: Nothing funny about your Raiders anymore, though, is there?
0: No. Tyler, shuck. How about you shuck some corn, Tyler?
2: Ooh, good one.
0: Yeah, go shuck. Tyler, shuck corn.
2: Did they really, they being the Saints, did they turn the ball over the last four times they had it?
0: Four times.
2: What?
0: In the fourth quarter. But that's just ball hawking, Jay. That stuff doesn't happen by accident. That's how it's taught. You know, you punch that ball out. You ball hawk. You ball hawk. Mm. That's what you do, Whitey. Mm-hmm. Your Niners, you do it okay, too.
2: Thanks.
0: But you ball hawk. You don't just, and, you know, I'm glad we're done with the arm tackles. Oh, let me try to wrap you up. No, you get down. You get this dude on the ground. And that's what the Raiders did. That's smash mouth. That's hard-nosed football. That's
1: making
0: Raider
1: tackles.
0: That's Raider football.
2: Raider football is tackling people.
0: We don't get punked. We punk. What is it, Jay? Come to your trap and take over your trap. That's what they do.
1: Mark Jones.
0: Mark Jones had that one too.
1: Mark Jones.
0: And now Mark's got me going.
2: We'll talk next Monday about all that. Okay?
0: What, after the Chiefs?
2: Yeah.
0: Yeah. I mean, they could get hit, but.
1: Who? Who's they?
0: The Raiders could get hit, but they're going to hit back.
2: Okay.
0: At
1: and they're
0: going
1: to tackle.
0: And they're going to tackle.
2: They're going to tackle people.
0: And Kenneth Walker, he's going to be walking out the arena with the L. That's what he's going to be doing.
2: That was a good save. I didn't know where you were going there.
0: Mm-hmm.
2: Yeah. When we come back, more from Kings Media Day with the Drive Guys. Alan talked to Doug Christie. Maybe we'll hear that next on Sacktown Sports.
3: After jumping out to an early lead, the 49ers had to hold off a furious comeback by the Cardinals. With multiple divisional wins and an undefeated start to the season, is San Francisco emerging as the team to beat in the NFC? Your local sports leader, Sacktown Sports 1140.
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2: Yeah, we were out of media day today. We've got some fun and informative interviews that we're going to share with you. I know Alan talked to Domantas Sabonis and Doug Christie. We talked to Alex Caravan, Mark Jones. We should have that for you coming up here with The Drive Guys. We have this news today from Shams. Has nothing to do with the Kings necessarily, but is this one of your guys, Alan? Not Shams, but Rob Dillingham. The Charlotte Hornets are waiving former number 8 pick Rob Dillingham.
3: Not one of my guys, but I mean, he must be really bad. You know, and let us not forget years and years and years ago, not that far ago, but the Timberwolves traded up for him. They gave up capital to get him, and it just didn't work.
2: They pretty much cleared a spot for him. It's like, he's going to be our point guard.
3: Right, and it just didn't work out. It
2: has not worked out.
3: No. No. And, I mean, for me, obviously, you know, media day is here. Somebody will pick him up, but media day is here, and, you know, when it comes to the different, when it comes to all of the different roster spots and all that, I don't think there's a world where the Kings could be a part of it. And the other thing too, Whitey, is I just don't think Rob Dillingham can be your backup when Acuff is your starting. That's just not a lot of size and not a lot of defense between the two, but I hope it works out for him.
2: What about Leaky Black? Is he one of your guys? We didn't talk about that Friday.
3: Yeah, I was trying to do some research over the weekend.
2: He can shoot.
3: Yeah, he can shoot a little bit, you know, has gotten a couple different opportunities, but I mean, I'm not against it, not against it at all.
2: It's interesting because I know a lot of us had been saying, a lot of people had been saying, boy, they go out, they get Elfrid Payton. Why aren't they bringing in some younger guys? But they're doing that as well.
3: Yes, they're at least
2: with camp invites.
3: Right, trying to do that. And I mean, for me, it's just about Scott Perry trying to find the guys that he's into, and does it also fit? When you talk to Doug, he'll always say that him and Scott Perry are aligned, and basically just figuring out what exactly is that type of player and how many of those players can they add to the squad.
2: So it was an interesting media day. Still, it's probably pretty much wrapping up now, isn't it? I know we were talking about Darius Acuff and how he wasn't out there, and at least one person, it might just be one person in the chat saying, well, he should be out there. What is that if he's a face of the franchise? He just wasn't out there when we were there.
3: Right.
2: It's kind of staggered the way they do it. So
3: yeah, because they don't
2: have everybody. All the players aren't out there at the same time.
3: They're stations.
2: Yeah.
3: So they hit each station. And after that, they, they basically will be done. And then somebody else is coming in. They don't all just walk out at the same time. So, you know, he's going to be there. I mean, based on the schedule that I saw, yeah, he's probably out there now or finishing up now, because I think it was over at 2-something.
2: Alan, what did you make of the Jalen Duren media day information today? He was a no-show.
3: It's real. It's definitely real and real awkward. You know, I'm not quite sure where they go from here, but they are going to have to figure this out in some capacity, some way, somehow. And I know the Pistons said, we're excited for him to join us in whatever capacity. And I guess that says we're not trading him. Right. So whether it's on the qualifying offer or whether he accepts the $200 million, which it sounds like he's not accepting the $200 million. We will wait and see.
2: Yes. He had indicated apparently to some that even though he was not going to be signed by today one way or the other, but he thought about going out as a show of support to teammates, even though he technically wouldn't be part of the roster. If he was out there, that would be a show of, hey, I'm still, you know, we're working this out, but I'm still, I'm with you guys. And he decided not to show up.
3: Yeah, there's a term that gets used a lot in sports that I like to be very careful with, because I think it gets misused a lot. And that word, I should say, not term, is distraction. And I think certain times someone can become a distraction and it's not their fault. They don't, they didn't really do anything to be called that, but because of a situation. Now, the one that always sticks in my mind is about your Niners. And it was when it was all but over for Trey Lance. And a lot of media members were asking about, this is when they said he wasn't even going to be a backup. At this point, Brock Purdy has taken the job. And the conversation was, hey, have you given up? You know, every training camp question was snap counts for Trey Lance. And you remember that too. It was snap count gate and all this other stuff. And hey, is he going to be the backup? What are you guys doing with him? And when they eventually traded him to the Cowboys all those years ago, it came out that, oh, Trey Lance is a distraction, right? Or in the sense of Kyle Shanahan doesn't want to have to answer all these questions about the backup quarterback. You know, I don't want to answer snap counts and who is, you know, who's doing what. So they ended up moving off him. And I always, you know, didn't like that because Trey didn't do anything. Right. He didn't draft himself.
2: Right.
3: No, he didn't play well. But when you use the word distraction, to me, that's when somebody does something. Trey Lance, I guess, in a lot of people's minds, was a distraction just because of the situation. He didn't do anything. To bring it all the way back to Jalen Duren.
2: People were distracted by him.
3: Exactly. Yes, yeah. That's a great way to put it, Whitey. Now, when it comes to Jalen Duren, he is a distraction because I'm sure Cade and Asar Thompson and all these guys had to answer Jalen Duren questions at least one per scrum and interview with their radio stations and things like that. So that is a distraction. So the Pistons, they're trying to play this as cool as possible, but it could end up hurting in the long run. And the problem is right now they're stuck. If I'm them though, Whitey, I would not extend the qualifying offer date. Not just because me personally as Alan Stiles, I'm just kind of over it and I want to know what's going to happen. But if I'm them, training camp is around the corner. Media day just happened. You can't push this thing any further. And I don't think they will because they want to at least know, are you really going to put your money where your mouth is, quite literally, and sign the QO?
2: I don't think they want him at that price. And I think they're trying to blame it on him. Mm-hmm. I mean, they're trying to engineer it in such a way as to say, well, we offered him all this money.
3: So you don't even think they want him to sign the $200 million deal?
2: Well, obviously, I mean, they wouldn't have offered it. But what I mean is they don't want to give him what he wants.
3: Mm-hmm.
2: The offer they made hinged on incentives that they had to know was going to really irritate him.
3: Right.
2: Yeah. And then, you know, and they said, look, the offer's up to $200 million. So they don't seem crazy about the idea of signing him for what he's asking for. But it also seems like they have no interest at this point in a sign and trade.
3: Well,
2: so it's a game of chicken.
3: Well, you're running out of options there.
2: Yeah.
3: You know, you're running out of options there. And
2: to your point, I'm with you. I do think if they decide not to extend the deadline for the qualifying offer, and it doesn't look like they will, that again is an indication to me that they really aren't that worried about it. They really don't really want to get this resolved on his terms.
3: No, because there's nothing. I mean, we've gone through this long enough. What exactly is that extension going to do? Right. If he's done and, you know, he's already made up his mind, then let's figure out some options here. They're not going to come to, and if, you know, I know they said they hadn't even spoken to him over the summer outside of obviously the negotiations. They feel like they're already there. Then let's not waste each other's time anymore.
2: Mm-hmm. Cole Jr. says, you better get to the Raiders. We've already done way too much Raiders, haven't we, Alan?
3: We've done way too much
2: Raiders.
3: Look.
2: Haven't we?
3: No, I wouldn't say
2: Jay,
3: too much.
2: Have we done too much Raiders?
4: Definitely have already done it.
3: No, it's not too much.
4: A tackle.
3: And you're lucky it's media day, Jay. I was going to wear my Raider polo, my GM polo.
4: You should have wore it.
3: I'm going to wear my GM polo every time they win, but today was different because it was Kings media day.
2: And who did you talk to at Kings media day before you came here?
3: Talk to one Domantas Sabonis, among others.
2: Can we play that coming up, Alan?
3: I would very much like to.
2: Alan Stiles, exclusive one-on-one with Domantas Sabonis from Media Day is next, right here. 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

0: Wow. Interesting media day today. And while Jay and I were here working, Alan Stiles was hanging out. Like, oh, yeah, you guys, if you guys can hold down the fort, I'm going to hang out with Nate and Chris. But that's not all you did.
1: No.
0: You also talked to...
1: Talked to a lot of people, including the one, the only, Domantas Sabonis.
0: Mm-hmm. Is there anything you would like to share with us? I'm not suggesting there should be before this conversation begins.
1: No, like I said, we talked about his leadership now with Westbrook and DeMar DeRozan gone, whether or not he truly ignores the rumors and the noise, and he gave a real answer on that. Talked about the type of shoes that he wears and being a father.
0: Mm-hmm. Mm-hmm. So here we go. Today from Media Day, Alan Stiles and Domantas Sabonis for you.
2: Okay. 3, 2, 1, go.
3: Drive, guys, and we are joined by the one, the only, Domantas Sabonis. Domas, thank you so much for joining us, man. How's your summer been?
4: It's been good. It's been good.
3: Yeah.
4: It's been a long summer, you know, trying to get healthy, and it's been good.
3: So let's talk about that. Trying to get healthy, obviously, you had everything go on with your knee. I saw you were at Gonzaga earlier this summer, and I know you ride for Gonzaga and your Zags, so very excited for you and everything you had going over there. How is the knee? Are you feeling good? I know earlier in the summer, you were getting back on the court. Are you full go now?
4: Yeah, full go. I got cleared in August, so it's been a good 2 months of just working out normal, you know, getting back in shape, and just super excited, you know, super appreciative that I'm healthy and I'm here today.
3: How frustrating was it last season? I mean, from the outside looking in, whether you're a fan or media and you cover the game, it's different when you can't do something, right? When you can't do something you love. How difficult was that? Did you learn anything about yourself during that process?
4: Oh, for sure. You know, there was a lot of highs and lows, you know, during that time. It was my first time getting hurt for a long period of time and first time having surgery. So it was my first time just on the sideline seeing, you know, as a competitor, I believe if I was there, I could have changed things, made them a little bit better. So that was definitely very, very hard for me personally.
3: A lot of vets left this offseason. You had Westbrook and DeMar DeRozan. Do you feel even more of a sense of urgency or compelled to be that veteran presence in the locker room and leadership and all that?
4: Yeah, for sure. You know, it was something I really worked on and wanted to be last year and previous years too, you know, but this year, you know, me and Zach are the oldest guys right here, which is pretty crazy.
3: Well, speaking of being one of the older players, Darius Acuff, I believe it's one of the first times you get to play with a top draft pick, or at least in a couple years now here. He said when he got drafted that he was excited to play alongside you. I know some workouts have already been happening. Have you gotten to work with him at all? Have you gotten to obviously see his game? What do you think about Darius Acuff?
4: Very excited. Very talented point guard, you know, has the keys to be him and just be aggressive, you know, and played in LA with him a little bit, played here before training camp, and, you know, just straight away that pick and roll connection is there, you know, and we haven't even really got many reps in, so I'm just excited for the future.
3: I know a lot of fans are excited to see it as well. All right, Domas, I know what every athlete says. You don't hear the noise. Yeah. You try to block it out, but in this age of social media, it's got to be tough. And there's a lot of conversations going on just about, you know, contract this, contract that, all the rankings. Yeah. That's how our show goes. You get rankings. And I don't know. From my perspective, I think you're being disrespected a little bit. Do you have any type of chip on your shoulder to remind the basketball world who exactly you are? Rebounding champ, all NBA, all-star. Do you have any of that, or is it all internal?
4: It's all internal. You know, I have my own goals. You know, I want to play, you know, go out there, have fun, enjoy. You know, the most important thing for me is being away from basketball. It just shows you how much you enjoy it, how much you love it. So just going back there and playing good basketball.
3: Yeah.
4: That's all I want. And obviously you see all those things, you know, doesn't really matter.
3: Yeah.
4: A lot of things. I don't know where people get things from. But it's interesting, you know, being in all the rumors this summer and hearing it, seeing it, and obviously knowing what's going on the inside. But yeah, injury's been a blessing in that way since just been focusing on getting healthy and being ready for the season.
3: Talked to Coach Doug Christie earlier, and we spoke about your relationship, obviously going back from when he was an assistant coach. We're still trying to learn about what the offense is going to look like with Coach Doug Christie. You're bringing in Darius Acuff, who's going to have the ball a lot. You've been known as that connector, the DHOs and all that. Do you think your role could evolve at all, or could we see a different version of it, or more of what we saw prior to Doug Christie?
4: I hope so. You know, those first beam team years, you know, that was a lot of fun for me. You know, it was good for the team. You know, the city loved it, you know, so we fixed our holes, our defensive issues with long, athletic, tough defensive guys. We have now many of them that I don't think we've had here in many years. So hopefully we can go back to the way the fans loved seeing us play on offense, you know, and I feel like that's going to be, it's going to take out the best for us.
3: Another guy that can obviously handle the rock and distribute it is Ben Simmons. Mm-hmm. So that's been a big talk around town, adding Ben Simmons. What have you learned from each other so far? I know it's very early, but what have you seen from Ben Simmons, obviously, from what we remember from his time with the Sixers and things like that?
4: Anytime you can be on the court with a high IQ player like Ben Simmons, you know, it's amazing. It makes life easier, you know. You notice he's a difference maker. He's on the court. He knows how to play the right way. Smart player. I mean, he's not the number one pick and all the accolades he's got in his career for nothing, you know, and he's healthy. He's moving right. So it's definitely a big year.
3: The conversation is always about what you do on the court, but I want to talk about what you're wearing on the court. Yeah. If I'm not mistaken, are you strictly a Kobe guy? I feel like you got on the Caitlin Clarks right now.
4: Oh, you're the Caitlin Clark
3: one? Oh, yeah. Okay. See, that's how it is when you're an NBA player. Yeah. You don't even know what you got on. Oh,
4: these are blue.
3: I'm on the sneaker app catching L's all the time.
4: That. See, that's awesome.
3: Are you strictly a Kobe guy when you hoop?
4: Yeah, I've been a Kobe guy since college. Before then, I wore the GT cuts for one season. Mm-hmm. They gave me a bunch of colorways with my kid's name on them, but I'm strictly Kobe guy. Mm-hmm. Been that way. My son's favorite color is blue, so I'm wearing these.
3: Okay, all right.
4: And now I know they're the CCs, so that's cool.
3: There you go. So do you have any thing to say that could help me? I got a 3-year-old and I got a 1-year-old, and we're in it right now, Domas. It's tough. Can you help me out here? My eyes, they burn right now. The 1-year-old woke up in the middle of the night. Yeah. Can you help me out, dad to dad?
4: Enjoy those moments, man.
3: Yeah.
4: Enjoy it. You said your eyes are burning. Enjoy it. It's rough, but it's going to be a time where they're not going to wake up. You're going to be worrying, where is he? So enjoy those moments. They go fast. My oldest is 4.5. He just started school. You know, I come home, he's not home.
3: Right.
4: I got to wait till he comes from school. So it's a big change for me in our household. So no, enjoy them. They go by fast. Tiger was born here when I got traded here, and now he's in school.
3: Time goes
4: fast.
3: I'll remember that next time. You know, I'm rubbing the eyes and having to feed them. Yeah. Last one for you, of course. You know, you got the wine going on. I'm a big Napa guy as well. Ones, how is that going? Are you more of a red or a white guy? Does it depend on the meal? Yeah. What's your swag when it comes to the wine?
4: It depends on, like you said, the meal, the environment, where you are. Love a white, love a red. I mean, rosé. They have these new champagne wines now too, bubbly wines. You know, it just depends what you're eating and the vibe you're going for. You know?
3: What's your favorite from your collection?
4: I love the Pinot.
3: Okay.
4: I'm very, very happy with the Pinot. The Cab's really good.
3: I am a Cab guy.
4: I'm a Pinot French Burgundy kind of guy myself. But we love wine, so maybe something will be happening later in the year.
3: All right. Well, thank you so much, Domantas Sabonis, for joining us. Love what you're doing with the team, all the leadership that you're showing as well. Good luck this season. We'll talk to you soon, man.
4: Appreciate it. Thank you. Thank you.
3: Drive, guys. Don't move. We'll be right back.
0: Thank you, Alan. Yes. All right. Got into the vino a little bit, but you did not ask him about cider.
1: I know. I dropped the ball on that one. As soon as you said, why didn't you ask about cider? You know what? Domas would have gave a PC answer. He would have said, hey, if that's what you like, that's what you like.
0: Mm-hmm.
1: But yeah, it was really fun to talk to him. He said he'd been wearing Kobe's forever because that's the only thing I ever see him in, or only shoes I ever see him in. But just, I thought, you know, when we've interviewed him, he's very good. He's been around for a long time. So a lot of times you'll hear the player answers, the player speak answers. But I think the fact that he did say that it's been interesting to hear the rumors and all the things that have been said about him. He said it with a smile and kind of chuckled. But yeah, when we talked to Doug, you know, I think that he's trying to remind people, and that's what I said in the question, he's trying to remind people just who exactly he is.
0: Mm-hmm. Yeah. Even he seemed just very relaxed. This is almost just, the most chill media day I've ever seen. Media day is never intense or anything,
1: right?
0: But everybody's just, hey, what's up, brother?
1: You know, it's so funny because I think it was just last year. No, it was 2 years ago when they still had De'Aaron and when they first added DeMar. And the big thing, I think it was somebody from our station, one of our editors, and it wasn't just them. There were a lot of people because it was a very controversial group, right? Whether or not this team would be good or not. And somebody posted how many wins for this team. And people were all over the place, Whitey. I mean, you know, second round, Western Conference Finals. And I think it was DeMar who had said, you know, during an interview, not on media day, but why not? You know, why not us to go to the promised land or whatever the case is, to come out of the West, whatever it is. Not a lot of that, at least not from us. I know everybody, a lot of interviews were taking place. Not a lot of that as far as expectations. It's just, let's be respectable again and kind of build a new foundation. That's what it felt like.
0: Yeah, we all saw Scott Perry there today. I didn't speak with him. I did like his answer to that question Friday when he was on with Dave and Jay Ross and Chris. And he was asked about all these predictions, and they're pretty grim. And, you know, for the Kings, does that bother you? And he said, we'll just let the people that make the predictions, they can do that. We'll let them do that. We're just trying to get better, which I thought was a really good answer.
1: Yeah, because I know.
0: Just don't care about it. Let them do what they're going to do.
1: Well, you've kind of been on Scott, and not on him in that you think it's a bad thing, but you've always pointed out that he's never said the P word.
0: I'm just waiting.
1: Any of the three.
0: Yeah.
1: Playoff, play-in, postseason.
0: Anytime he talks about expectations or the upcoming season, I'm just really interested to hear what he has to say. Yeah. I'm not criticizing him for not saying this or for saying what he said. It's just really interesting to me to hear what he says. And he's, you know, that's pretty much been his mantra, is we're evaluating things. We're just trying to get better.
1: Yeah.
0: Maybe this time next year, maybe expectations will be a little different.
1: Yeah. Well, and that's the thing. That's why it's so relaxed, right? I mean, they're going into it just trying to focus on very basic things, right? Hey, we're set at 21.5 wins. And I talked to some people, you know, I will not name names, but a lot of people, they think that that is a little disrespectful.
0: Let's name names. Yeah. Jay, you want to name names?
1: No, I can't name no names.
2: Oh, just be careful today.
1: I'm not naming names. There are those close to the situation that believe that the 21.5 wins is absolutely ridiculous.
0: Yeah, you mean like Dave. Dave's close to the situation.
1: It's not Dave. Dave was busy taking selfies with Ben Simmons. How was that even allowed? Dave took a picture with Ben Simmons in the little photo shoot area. They never let media take pictures there. Did you see that?
0: I did not see that. I didn't know about that. I'm not surprised.
1: He posted it.
2: Mm-hmm. He's different. You can do it too.
0: Yeah. You just have standards. You wouldn't do it.
1: I should have taken a picture with Domas. With Siders. And his ones
0: won. I sent you the picture I took of you and Coach.
1: Yeah, with Doug.
0: Yeah. You didn't get a picture, did you? Yeah, I did, Alan.
1: Yeah, you did. Thank you for the picture. I already posted it.
2: Maybe your standards aren't that high.
1: You know. So, I don't know. Next season will be different for sure. Because who knows what that media day is going to look like, truly. Because that would be this big 2027 offseason with all this money, whether or not Domas will still be on the squad. You know, going back to the interview, he said that the pick and roll and the two-man game with Darius Acuff already feeling good, and it hasn't been a lot of time. So I'm very excited to watch that for sure. And who knows, Whitey, there is a world where this goes well and the Kings change their mind because they do have a stigma of moving on from things quickly. But there is a world where if this works out, let's say they missed a play-in by a game in a really tough West, but Domantas Sabonis and Darius Acuff play well together. Hey, Domas is expiring. You know, we still have pretty high expectations, but you know, what else, what about if Domas to Darius Acuff is what Westbrook was to Maxime, right? What if it works that well together? Scott Perry might say, well, now Domas has a different level of value to me because he's helping my point guard, become more well-rounded and helping him grow within the game. They might look at it a little bit differently than, you know, Maxime was not the same when Westbrook didn't play. So there's a world where Domas's role changes if this works, even if they don't win games. And then they go into next season. He's expiring. We got a high price tag on him. Maybe they keep him. They extend him at a different price point.
0: I think if you put the obvious aside, we all know what a talented player he is and how much his production means to the team. Put that aside. I think he's vitally important to the team early on in this sense. You've got now potentially something of a leadership void, because last year, if you saw them play, especially second half of the year, it was DeMar and Russ were pretty much running things.
1: Yeah.
0: And they're gone now. And I'm not saying that's good or bad, but they're gone now. So you've got Zach, you've got Domas, and Domas has always been one of the leaders, if not one of the most vocal leaders, just by, you know, by the level at which he plays, how hard he plays. And last year he couldn't be that because he wasn't playing. So I'm going to be really interested to see who fills that void. It's not necessarily the most pressing question because they're still, you know, they're not necessarily a good team yet. But I'm really going to be interested to see, do Zach and Domas really, do they really become the leaders of this team? Does Keegan ever get to a point where, you know, DeMar famously said, oh, this is Keegan's team. Well, it wasn't, but are we getting close to that? So it's just something that I'm going to be watching. And as far as pressure on the team, you know, I was just thinking of this as we were talking and listening to the interview. You've got guys like Domas, and Domas is probably not going to be here long term. And I think he knows that's not the plan. Maybe he is, maybe he isn't. He has to prove himself this year that he's healthy for other teams. You've got a lot of young guys, like some of the second years, and like they had nice years last year. So they're kind of, wow, I've kind of proven myself. Now, I'm not saying this team is not going to be intense this year. Obviously, that's going to be demanded of them. But I think Darius Aycuffe right now is the only one about whom, in my opinion, you can look at it and say, man, the pressure is on him this year.
1: Yeah.
0: Do you know what I mean? Because I know there's always pressure on a pro athlete.
1: Yeah, if we were to do a pressure cooker list, it's probably Darius Aycuffe. I know we had gone, I know myself, I've gone back and forth because of the team's expectations and how maybe Darius Aycuffe is falling below. And, you know, my thought on it is nationally, Darius Aycuffe is nowhere near the pressure of the DeBantas and guys like that. But I would say, as far as the Kings are concerned, there's definitely pressure on him to at least look the part.
0: They brought him here to take over.
1: Yeah. And the other thing is, too, when we talked to Mark Jones about this, it has to happen quickly. I was referencing Keegan Murray, but it has to happen quickly. If it doesn't happen immediately, well, then you got problems. And some of that is, hey, these guys take time. But a lot of times it doesn't take time. A lot of times you can tell, yeah, this guy's going to be a baller. Like Rob Dillingham, he didn't get a lot of time. He's not even on his third team. He got cooked from his third team. So, and he went eighth. Different draft, bad draft, but he went eighth. Okay. So it's a happy medium between these guys have to get a decent amount of. JJ McCarthy's on another team. Different sport, but JJ McCarthy is on the Giants now. He is on a completely different team. Not necessarily because he didn't get there in a certain amount of time, it's also because you didn't show enough flashes. So it's not about Darius Aycuffe has to look like an all-star this season, but you have to show enough flashes to keep us excited and us being the Kings organization about what you could become. So I think that's what it is, Whitey. Even in a rookie season, like Cooper Flagg, he went number one, don't get me wrong, but you have to show flashes immediately, which Cooper did. And that's going to be the look for a lot of these guys in this season. You don't have to average 20 points per game, but you better have some days that look good. And you know, Devin Carter now, who's bounced around and, you know, it hasn't worked out for him. He was another guy that we just didn't see enough flashes. He didn't get a lot of time. You don't get time if you don't show a reason to get more time.
0: I do think that if you don't want to, should address what happened today, because a lot of people are talking about it. There was something that happened apparently at Media Day where there was a TV station had a live stream and there was an audio feed that no one knew was live, and some reporters said some things that were picked up and were objectionable. So I don't know where it goes from here. It's unfortunate because, again, it's something that could be seen as like another black mark on the media here. The Kings had nothing to do with it. And I don't think it's that bad. It's just more of a, oh, boy. It seems to me like it should have been avoidable, but it sounds like there was a mic out there that was live and no one knew it was live. And wow, I'm not sure how that happens.
1: Yeah.
0: And I'm not pointing a finger at anybody. It's just really unfortunate. I can't imagine how the people feel who had their comments picked up. I'm sure they regretted them. I think if anything, it's just a message again, to anybody who has anything to do with broadcasting, never assume that the mic is off. In this case, they might not even have known a mic was there, but never, ever assume a microphone is off.
1: Yeah, and I don't know, Whitey. I'm not really sure what exactly I can say.
0: I know, and I didn't mean to put you on the spot, but I know people are commenting on it.
1: Yeah, it's
0: on
1: out
0: social
1: now.
0: Media.
1: It's everywhere.
0: And
1: now.
0: We're aware. We weren't aware of it when we were out there, obviously.
1: Right.
0: So I just wanted to address it. Because it is something that people are unfortunately talking about.
1: Yeah, I'll let others speculate. I don't know who it was. Yes, we were there. Yes, I saw those that were there. Yes, I saw the scrum and I know who was there in the scrum, but I can't read voices like that. So I'll let everyone do their own speculation. But we weren't in the scrum, you and I, Whitey, because our table was off to the side. So I don't know what was going on over there. I don't know if there's a resolution that needs to happen, but it's already on NBA, you know, all the NBA sites, it's circulating. So it kind of just is what it is. And yeah, they'll figure it out.
0: Mm-hmm. Yeah. Very unfortunate. Jay, with all your years of experience, if you don't want to say anything, you don't need to. Is there anything you would say with your wisdom to just address this unfortunate situation?
5: I'd say just what you just said, Whitey. You said it great for everything.
0: Mm-hmm.
5: Just, be on the up and up when you can.
0: Yeah.
5: Yeah.
0: Just be careful.
5: Yeah, brother.
0: Yeah. This too shall pass.
1: Yes. Right. And it's a different situation from, you know, us being in here and somebody forgets to turn the mic off. You don't know a mic's around. Mics are around, but you're in between what
0: I'm assuming. That's a tricky thing.
1: Right. Yeah. I'm assuming it was in between a scrum because there's nobody on video. So
5: right.
1: You're in between a scrum, but somebody left it rolling and that news station was on a live feed, which is always dangerous, Jay. Them live feeds, man.
5: Yeah. I mean, yes, you're right. Just leave it.
1: It's a weird one because it's not. Well, I don't know. I guess there were some words said, but it wasn't a bunch of bad words, you know, cussing and things like that. It's just the subject is a little sticky.
0: Yeah. And again, the only reason I bring it up is because it is out there and it's all over the place. And I just wanted to address it because, we acknowledge that.
1: Right. But we have nothing to do with it.
0: Unfortunately, it did happen.
5: You know what I always say, fellas, and it's like the 49er injury, and I'm not comparing. Just follow me here. It's always something to do with, it feels like this area or, you know, a team that you're a fan of. It's like, again, not us. And this, I know this hasn't happened before, what's happened before, but what, you know, many other places, but it's like, dang, now it just leaves the door open for the Kings and the, you know how it is. The NBA is going to say they can't even get it right out there. The players can't get it right. The coaches, the front office, and now the media. You know how everybody's going to round.
1: Well, people are already saying
5: Kings
1: back to being a joke again. And the Kings have nothing to do with that.
5: Nothing.
1: Have absolutely
0: nothing.
1: We
0: can't even blame Matt George because he wasn't even there.
1: No, the newest. Yeah, we didn't even wait. We didn't even wait for the season to start for this media.
5: Oh, man.
1: This media controversy.
0: Uh-huh.
5: It's always, and I'll just say us. It's always us.
0: Right.
5: Yeah. It's always us.
0: A little exasperating.
5: Of all the teams in the league, no one could have did this at the Charlotte Hornets media day. Yeah. And maybe they have, and it just hasn't come across my timeline.
0: Fingers crossed.
5: Keep hope alive.
1: Some people are thinking just in this day and age, it's AI. But why would AI cook up an audio only? Like, this doesn't say AI. It's AI. You would have a person that looks like somebody in the media saying it.
0: Yeah.
1: Why would you AI audio by itself?
0: Would you guys, and I think we've covered this, but just to wrap it up here, would you agree it looks like it was just very unfortunate where, like I said, sometimes there's a mic there and you can't assume it's off. But, and I think one of you, if not both of you, said this, I don't think people even knew there was any audio being recorded.
1: No, yeah. You have no clue.
0: There was no, you know, like red light or any microphones were obvious. So very unfortunate.
5: And explain the scrum to the best of your ability. What do you guys, if I'm saying, for the people who don't know what a scrum is, a media scrum, what is that?
0: That's when media's waiting and then Jay comes out, right? And everyone with their microphones, right?
1: Yeah. Yeah. So everybody is all bunched up and you can see little clips.

0: it can be a little tough because now you're here, Jay, having to dump something over there, not like us in the studio. So those live streams and live scrums are always a little dicey.
1: Well, typically in a scrum too, no one's talking because you're trying to hear, everyone knows,
0: right?
1: You're trying to get the audio of the person talking.
0: Yeah.
1: Sometimes you're further away and sometimes you're straining to hear.
2: Yeah.
1: So unusual. Do we know which interview we will have at some point?
2: We have Doug, we have Mark. So your choice.
1: Oh, what do you think, Alan?
2: Gotta go, Doug.
1: All right.
2: Do that at next, or are we doing that at 4, or what do you want to do?
1: Probably next hour, huh?
2: Okay.
1: Yeah.
2: We're on the fly here, fellas.
1: 4 o'clock. Yeah, when we come back. Tell you
2: live how, streaming.
1: Yesterday.
0: Hot mic.
1: Careful. Was one of the most exciting Sundays in the history of the Shield. 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

0: What a media day today. Just heard from Domantas Sabonis. Alan talked to Domantas Sabonis. Also talked to Doug Christie. We've got his conversation with Doug Christie coming up top of the hour. Also, Alex Caravan, a Patriots fan. Talked to him today. I wish you'd done that one by yourself, Alan, because I didn't enjoy it.
1: How are you more upset than me?
0: Because he came in and he saw I had my 49er lanyard on, and he comes in, we're like, hey, how are you? You know, I'm looking at making sure he's comfortable, making sure he knows we recognize the demands on your time. And he comes in and he looks at my lanyard and goes, shakes his head. That was his greeting.
1: Yeah, it was.
0: Yeah.
1: It was.
0: Uh-huh.
1: Yeah, he got you good.
0: Yeah. Oh, Patriots fan.
1: It derailed the whole interview.
0: That was fun talking to him. I'll be honest. I know, as you say, we had been there during Summer League when he spoke with the media, and he was very matter of fact, but he was just answering questions, you know, because as you said, he'd gotten off to a slow start, had a bigger game, a better game when we were there, and he was answering. I think it was Brendan was asking most of the questions, and he answered them all, and I thought, okay, this guy's pretty, you know, straight down the line nonsensical, not nonsensical, but just all no nonsense is what I meant to say. No mm-hmm. nonsense. But then we talked to him today. He's delightful. Other than, you know, his favorite football team. Delightful.
1: Yep.
0: Conversationalist.
1: Yep. I mean, I think that, yeah, that's just a part of, you know, learning who you are in this league. He told me that he, you know, was talking to Keegan a lot. They share the same agent. So talking to Keegan a lot, learning a lot from him, and, you know, just two shooters shooting the breeze. Mm-hmm. That's what it's all about.
0: Yep.
1: That's what it's all about.
0: Got to make your shots.
1: Exactly.
2: That wing position. Who's got more wiggle and handle?
1: Oh, man, that's a tough one. I'll probably give it to Keegan, but it's close. It's close because Keegan, he'll surprise you a little bit.
2: Tell me how close it is.
1: Razor thin.
2: Razor thin.
1: Razor thin.
0: Yeah, they're boys now because, as you'll hear when we play that, Alex kind of stood up for Alan at the end of the interview.
1: Mm-hmm. Because, yeah, you were trying to question my jump shot, my J.
0: There happens to be out there in the practice facility, and we were on one of the courts. That's mm-hmm. where our table was. And there is a square that's taped off that's a good, I don't know, Jay, at least like 6 feet behind the three-point line.
1: Yes.
0: So Jay Ross was asking us, how many do you think you could make from there? And Alan said he could make three. I mean, this is like 30.
1: It's deep.
0: Yeah, 30 footers. And so I asked Alex, I said, you see this guy right there? He says he could make three shots from right over there. And then he kind of ended up, he's pretty skeptical, but he ended up standing up for Alan. Like, oh, I got faith in you. He's like, what is going on here?
1: Yeah, I mean, you know, real recognized real, game recognized game. And we, you know, we had talked a little bit. Actually, I don't know if I asked a question, but we had given each other a head nod at Summer League. Because, you know, it was pretty...
0: What? That's not a thing.
1: No.
0: Is down. We've lost Jay.
1: There was a scrum, but at the end of the Summer League, it was really just us. All the other outlets, Sacramento outlets had left. It was really just Sactown Sports holding it down. So it was basically a post-game presser with us. And we were asking, maybe I asked one question. So, you know, we had seen each other before. So he was familiar with me. I think you were there. I think you were there too.
0: I was there. No head nod, though.
1: But you didn't get a head nod.
0: We'll get to that. And we have Doug Christie be the next interview that we will share with you from Media Day. How exciting was yesterday in the NFL? Not just talking about your Raiders. Not just talking about the 49ers with the win. But of the day's 14 games in week 3. Well, now we got another game tonight. 12 finished as a one-score game. The most on any Sunday in NFL history. Hmm. 13 games were within 8 points during the fourth quarter. 6 teams won after go-ahead scores within the final 3 minutes. Man. And you think you know what's going to happen in these games, huh?
1: You really don't.
0: This is tremendous. That game last night, I really didn't care that much. Obviously, I was rooting against, you know, I didn't want mm-hmm. the Rams. Nice if the 49ers, if the Rams lose. But that game was, I'm sitting there watching going, this is unbelievable.
1: Yeah. And, you know, we were talking about College Game Day and how I'm kind of off of it. You know, I see a lot of people saying, growing up, I saw this when it went viral, Whitey. Growing up is realizing that red zone is a horrible way to watch football. And I really just think it depends on what type of viewing experience you want. If you want to watch one specific game, or if you, you know, the quad box, if you have NFL ticket, okay, do it that way. Fox didn't even run a 10 a.m. game yesterday. It was just this men's health infomercial for 4 hours. So to me, it felt like red zone was amazing because there were so many close games.
0: Oh, yeah.
1: I know you
0: said, witching hour.
1: I know you've said before, if there are a bunch of blowouts and they're still bouncing around and you're thinking, hey, can you just focus on the two good games instead of going to Panthers, Titans? I know you said that before, but yesterday it worked out because they were all close.
0: They went to the triple screen or maybe the quad box on red zone.
1: It was the Brady box at one point. It was 9 games.
0: Wow.
1: Yes. Because
0: so many games were that close.
1: Right. So yesterday was a good argument, a good promo for red zone, in my opinion. And it was just good football. That's good football. It's not always good football, but yesterday was good football.
0: Depends what you mean, what your definition of good football is. Is it football that's well played? To me, that's good football. Or is it just an entertaining game? Sometimes entertaining games are full of really bad football.
1: If it's a close game, to me, I don't care how you get there.
0: Okay.
1: I don't care how you get there. And yeah, like a couple
0: your
1: surprises.
0: Raiders took advantage of some bad football by the Saints yesterday.
1: Yeah, I left that game. I'm still not necessarily sure. Yeah, Tyler Shuck looks like he can make all the throws, but I don't see maybe
0: that's
1: you're not
0: because
1: supposed to,
0: you're a Spencer Rattler fan haven't forgiven.
1: Where is he?
0: Tyler Shuck, the CFL. I remember you on the Alan Stiles show. Spencer Rattler. He's got some wiggle.
1: No, he can spin it.
2: Still with the Saints, right?
1: Is he?
2: Yeah.
1: Okay. Well, good for him.
0: Yeah.
1: But yeah.
0: Dallas thinks he should be the guy.
1: No, I don't. But yeah, Tyler Shuck, he can make some throws. He's cool, but I don't know. I didn't see. He doesn't make mistakes, but he feels. I know he can run a little bit. He didn't yesterday, but I believe he can run a little bit. He just seemed a little. He looks the part, kind of game manager-y to me. I don't know. I didn't get the, we're giving the keys to this guy. Type vibe.
0: How do you explain Seattle gets their quarterback back against Washington, a team that's struggling that lost their starting quarterback, yet the team that's struggling with the backup quarterback beats the Super Bowl champions who are getting their quarterback back, Alan?
1: You know, I know a lot of times it's only been a couple weeks, but when you're used to somebody else, that, and we joked about, not even joked, but I said, hey, we're not going to do the thing where they think about keeping Drew Lock in, and we all kind of laughed it off because that would be ridiculous. But there is a rhythm factor. You throw in some rain, Whitey, and that type of stuff can happen.
0: That makes sense until you look at the numbers, because that wasn't the problem. I understand what you're saying, and what you're saying is true, but I don't know that that was really the case, because your guy, Sam Darnold, completed 31 of 45 for 379 and 4 touches.
1: It was really the defense. I mean, how about Mariota? How about, I tried to tell y'all that Mariota put
0: No, what?
1: I did try to tell you.
0: I don't recall that.
1: Jay.
0: You know, I kid you, but I stick up for you when you have said something.
1: Jay, didn't I say, and Jay's talking to Boss Man right
0: now. Yeah.
1: I said that the Commanders, They feel comfortable with Mariota.
0: I don't remember
2: you saying that. What day? I'll go back and pull it.
0: Was it
1: last week when we were talking about who's going to trade for QB, and I said, you know, the Commanders like Mariota.
0: All I know is that you keep saying the Commanders' receiving corps is trash.
1: I don't love it. Who balled out for him?
0: McLaurin at 6 for 77. Stephon Diggs 4 for 33. Jalen Lane. Don't sleep on him.
1: Those numbers, Whitey.
0: They didn't throw that much. 19 completions for Mariota. 3 touches, though.
1: I don't really know how they won. I don't know how they won. Mariota didn't run, really. Mm-hmm. They picked up Rashad White from the Bucs. Yeah, it was just, I don't know. The Seahawks just weirdly, oddly couldn't get a stop.
0: 31. One of the most thrilling games in a day full of thrilling games. When we come back, more from Media Day. Also, does starting 0-3 mean that your season is already over? It's all coming up. Drive Guys, Sackdown Sports. 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
2: Raider Ted says, Shuck had four touchdown passes, had a 36-yard run. I'm questioning Allen's analysis and Raider credentials?
3: It wasn't enough to win.
2: Yeah, don't question. I understand where you're coming from, Raider Ted.
3: And know where I was watching it, you know, I kind of had to squint at times.
2: Why is that? Where were you watching?
3: You know, I just had to squint. And
2: you said you had your daughter on your shoulder.
3: Yeah, we were both squinting.
2: Okay. You know. Yeah, Chuck E. Cheese or something watching the game?
3: Baby girl, don't get that close to the screen. I know we can't really see.
4: That sound like a wife had you on the outing thing?
3: You know, well, you know, these local streams are changing. You got to find ways to figure it out. Mm-hmm. So maybe I missed that one, you know, Raider Ted. Maybe I missed some throws there, some runs.
4: Were you up close? Were you far? What?
3: I was as close as you could be.
4: Okay.
3: I was as close as you could be.
2: You said you had your daughter running from the screen back to you.
3: Mm-hmm.
2: Yeah. It sounds like you were...
3: We were crouched.
2: Oh, okay. All right.
3: Watching it.
2: Mm-hmm.
3: That's all we could do.
2: Jay, are you concerned at all about the way the 49ers have played? You got a better team coming up. They held on yesterday. Oh, man. More and more and more and more and more. The injuries keep piling up.
4: No, because the injuries play a part in it. And... The other part too, Whitey, is they're 3-0. They've played a few teams that I think we all would say, probably not going to have a good year, right?
2: Yeah.
4: Who knows what's going on with the Rams at the moment, even though it's still early. But the other part too, this, you just talked about the close games. This is the NFL, Whitey.
2: Mm-hmm.
4: Like, the 49ers aren't going to just blow out everybody. They're going to have to win some difficult, tough, you know, violent games. So if that's what it is, maybe Arizona is decent. Not as bad as everybody thinks. And again, it's the in-division rival.
2: Mm-hmm.
4: I'm gonna, you know, let's call him a rival today.
2: Did you guys see what Mike Silver was reporting on Pearsall?
4: Mm-mm.
2: I have to double check this. Let me do that. But I believe that I have to confirm this. What I saw was he was suggesting Pearsall now is having an issue with his shoulder, which he'd had in college. But the 49ers, when they drafted him, they thought, nah, it's not going to be a thing. So I'm looking into that, but I believe that's what I saw today. And the reason I bring it up is because I know a lot of people, they hear about all the injuries and they just assume, well, it must be the substation. Why? Because I can't think of anything else, but it could very well be a reflection of the 49ers philosophy when it comes to injuries. Like Greenlaw yesterday, mm-hmm. pulled a quad. Those are nasty. And I'm sure his was nastier than I could ever think of, but he went back in. Now, some of that's him. It's mm-hmm. not all on the team. He went back in. So, and then he had to come out. So some of it, I think, is they do believe every one of the players and the organization, they believe in, you know, trying to play through these things. And sometimes it backfires.
3: Yeah. I mean, there's a reason.
2: That doesn't explain it all. Don't get me wrong.
3: Yeah. No. But I don't know. It's weird because in football, you would think most teams have the same line of, hey, we're going to do this or... You know, hey, this is too much, or we'll shut it down here. But feels like, I guess, in theory, the Niners have a longer leash, and maybe that helps in some situations, and maybe it doesn't in others. What's crazy is that guys still miss games. So even if they have a quote unquote longer leash, it's not like, how bad would it be if they did it? Because they still have a bunch of dudes missing games.
2: Yeah.
3: That's what's confusing me about it.
2: Mm-hmm. Mm-hmm. Matthew Judon signing, though. So, check. That's one
4: Time
2: problem.
4: Up,
2: that's
4: right.
2: One problem resolved. Solved, Alan.
3: That's right.
2: Yeah.
4: That's running eight around. Sacks coming.
3: Running
4: Nine
3: around,
4: sacks.
3: Running around, you know.
2: Oh, he's going to get Cousins at least three times.
4: Oh, guaranteed.
3: Whoa.
4: Double
3: whoa.
4: Trouble.
3: Kirk Cousins, the quickest trigger in the West. That ball is going to be out.
2: Phenomenal right now.
3: Yeah.
4: It'll all come to an end. You know he's good for a good 3 to 5 weeks during the season. And after that, reality will set
3: okay.
4: in.
3: Okay. We'll see.
4: Oh, we're getting ready to find out now.
3: Well, these Chiefs, they better come correct.
2: How do you feel about the big dispute on these airwaves today? You had Carmichael Dave saying, oh, you know, if you're a Raider fan, just enjoy this while you can because reality's coming. Essentially, I'm paraphrasing. Matt George saying, I don't like these wet blankets like Carmichael Dave.
3: Oh.
2: Yeah.
3: Oh.
2: Just be quiet. We don't need to hear that.
3: Yeah. Dave is kind of weird when it comes to the Raiders, and I've thought this for a while. He likes to, and I don't know, you know, prior to a couple different lineups that I think Matt and I being at the station, that's the most Raider fans that I you know, you can tell me, Whitey, but it feels like the most Raider fans we've had in the lineup. But I feel at the station, I feel prior to that, Raiders weren't really represented on the airwaves. So Dave had to do this thing where he speaks to Raider fans as a Niner fan. Dave, between Matt and myself, you don't got to do that no more. You don't need to talk about the Raiders. You don't need to talk to Raider fans about how they need to digest the season. Worry about your Niners, okay? Now, obviously, the Niners 3-0, that's not a facade. They don't have to worry about coming back to reality. That's real. And I get it. You have the track record, so you're allowed to do that. But Matt George is here. Alan Stiles is here. We don't need you to do that. You know what I mean? When nobody else was here, yeah, somebody needed to talk to Raider fans, right? And do the, hey, Raiders and Kings, they both struggle, but haha, we're Niners. You don't need to do that, Dave. We're covered now. You know, just like Colin Cowherd said about, funny enough, Ben Simmons with LeBron. Remember that? Hey, LeBron, we're good. We're good now. We got Ben Simmons. Hey, Dave, we're good. We're good now. Well, regardless of whether the Raiders fall off a cliff or not, you don't need to be speaking on that. You worry about your red, you worry about your gold, you worry about Santa Clara, you know, where y'all play, okay? Drive on out there 3.5 hours. Dave, you want to get out there? It's all good with me. But we don't need you.
4: Why does it take it 3.5 hours?
3: We don't need you to well, 3.5 hours, depending on how you drive it. You know, I could boogie, put it in sport mode, okay? Don't play with me. But I always, you know, drive the speed limit. But Dave, we're good. We're solid. I want to say this. I appreciate you doing that because the station didn't have Raider representation. But I am relieving you of your duties. So you can cut that out. You don't need to speak to Raider fans anymore. And we'll be smooth. Thank you, Dave.
2: Mm-hmm. Thank you, Alan. Are any of the 0-3 teams going to salvage their seasons? Make it into the postseason? 0-3 teams for those.
3: We still living on the Texans, just hoping and praying.
2: Tampa Bay 0-3.
4: They're done.
2: Chargers 0-3.
3: Todd Bowles is cooked. Welcome back to Philly.
2: Texans.
3: T for Temple U, Todd Bowles. Come on home.
2: Texans.
3: Come on
2: 0-3. Titans 0-3. Miami Dolphins 0-3.
3: Weren't the Texans 0-3 last season?
2: Yeah. They have been. It's like 3 times in the last 10 years or something like that. From 1990 through last season, 171 teams begin a season with 3 defeats. 5 of the 171, 2.9%, made the playoffs. 2 as division champions. Even the expansion of the playoff field, to 14 teams in 2020 did not change the trend. Since then, only last year's Houston Texans have overcome that shaky start to reach the postseason, while 24 others have failed. So for all those teams, playoff hopes, end it. That's it.
3: The only one is the same thing when they were all 0-2. I'll give you the Texans, but it's getting real dry.
2: What about those pesky Chargers? They gave Buffalo a battle yesterday.
3: They did, and then Chargers gonna charge her. You know, I thought they had a chance. That was the one, you know, survivor pool gets destroyed. Oh man, who saw the Chargers doing this? But they came back to reality. You know, I'm looking here, the Texans next week. Yeah. And the Cowboys after that heartbreaking loss. This is a showdown of the Texas, Whitey. Everything's bigger in Texas. Cowboys at Texans. They both need this one.
2: Mm-hmm.
3: And
2: it's amazing how the Cowboys lost that game yesterday.
3: It was crazy.
2: Yeah.
3: I mean, the kick from the kick, it was just textbook Cowboys.
2: Yeah. They tied the game with, 7 seconds left in regulation.
3: Dak was feeling good.
2: He lost.
3: Dak was feeling good.
2: By the way, you say Chargers going to charge her. In their first game, they lost 26-14. Then they played the Raiders and lost 26-14. Yesterday, they lost 24-16. Very consistent.
3: Yeah.
2: Very consistent.
3: Just not it.
2: Yeah. We've got more from Media Day coming up. We're going to hear Allen's conversation with the coach of the Kings, Doug Christie. That's next. Drive, guys. Sacktown Sports.
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2: I think it's safe to say that people are talking more about Media Day today than they typically talk about Media Day. Well, we did do a great job. Yeah, I guess so. That's the only explanation.
3: We did do a great job.
2: Mm-hmm.
3: Wow.
2: Debate raging in the chat.
3: Yeah, I mean, some people are... Yeah, it's going kind of deep. Some people are saying credentials should be brought up. I don't know what happens with the Kings and how they go about this. I know they're probably annoyed, and it's never good. It's never good to have an organization upset at you. And just like you would treat it, I know it's not their boss, but the last thing you want is for anybody to deal with something they wouldn't typically have to deal with. And this is something the Kings didn't think they'd have to deal with. It's kind of the whole thing, Whitey, is really an honor system when you think about it. You know, the rules are a little bit different than your typical 9 to 5 where you go to work and you come back when you're a journalist, you're working random hours, you could be writing, you could just be in a building, you could be in a situation. And, you know, a lot of people see it as a desirable job. You know, it's a lot of hard work and it's different than there's perks to everything and there's tough situations, you know, the non-perks, if you will, things that you don't like and everything. But this is something that a lot of people are going to have opinions on. I will say this, and I'm not telling anybody how to take it. Yeah, it's just, I don't want to say the wrong thing, but if you haven't been in that situation, just try to allow for a little bit of grace is all I would say.
2: I'm hoping that the whole thing just kind of blows over.
3: Okay, well, Whitey, quickly. Every time I refresh the timeline,
2: I know.
3: There's more
2: tweets. I know, but I'm talking about, you know, nationally.
3: I'm hoping
2: that it doesn't
3: become
2: something that, you know,
3: you can hope
2: national
3: that.
2: Media get their hooks into.
3: And it also doesn't help to Jay's point. If this was Charlotte or if it was Orlando, and it's funny because we're, you know, seen as a small market, but it's something about the Kings and that low hanging fruit that everybody loves is if this was Charlotte, if this was Orlando, it'd be a little bit different. But being Sacramento, that people like to clown anyway.
2: Yeah, I know.
3: I do think it will be handled differently.
2: That's
4: Sacramento ain't nothing to be worried about.
2: Yeah, see, I hope he doesn't address it.
5: Oh, he won't. Not big enough for him. And if so, it's in like the little transition piece.
2: Yeah, that's, yeah.
5: Yeah.
3: They better hope Durin does some. You mean take that QO.
2: I know it's big around here, and I understand why. I don't think it's going to go on the biggest stage. I'm with Jay.
3: Okay. Names are being thrown around now. I don't know.
5: Because you're locally tied.
3: I don't know. Okay, let me say this since we're already here.
2: And Doug Christie, by the way, up in moments here.
3: Yeah. There is a level, and we got to be honest about this. There is a level of when it comes to how female reporters can be viewed. We just dealt with this in a different capacity. What was it? It was last week. I can't remember what happened. It was a couple weeks ago. Something happened. And, you know, just the idea of being professional or whatever it is, female reporters do not tend to get as much grace at times because people say, well, you didn't play or whatever the case is or sick to this or that. So I do think this is going to take on more legs than you're hoping for, Whitey. Hmm. I truly do think that.
2: Mm-hmm.
3: And I don't know what happens. I don't know what happens next. It was something with, I'm trying to remember, it was something with the WNBA.
2: Right on the tip of my tongue.
3: Something happened about a month ago.
2: I'm trying to just, I'm not an attorney, but I'm just trying to figure out the legalities of it. You know, who would be legally responsible? What legal recourse would be available to any of the parties involved?
3: Yeah.
2: I don't know. But again, that's why I'm hoping the whole thing, it's like, wow, can you believe that? And then it just kind of, okay, that's over. On to the next.
3: Yeah.
2: That's my hope.
5: That's the news. That's the way of news, though, right?
2: Yeah.
5: Like if something happens. Yeah, the news cycle. Something happens tonight at 7:30. It won't even be the number one.
2: The news cycles, they do. They're faster than ever before.
3: You know who's going to get. You know, this will be a good tell, guys. If my boys get it.
6: Hoosier boys.
3: You know who I'm talking about.
2: I don't.
6: Bleacher Report.
3: If BR gets it, then you
6: know.
3: It does
6: what, man? What are they going to do with
3: it? If BR aggregates it, you know it's not going away.
2: The only way Bleacher Report would have anything to do with it is the top 10 most egregious things that were said on a live stream on NBA Media Day. Number 10.
6: Right.
2: Charlotte, 1997.
3: Look, man. I'm just saying.
6: Very true.
3: If you let this thing go, man, oh, man. It was all supposed to be about the Pistons and Durin, but no. We find a way to get talked about, Whitey.
2: Mm-hmm.
3: But, yeah, this just happened. And, Jay, help me out. It was something with the WNBA, and there was a debate going on just about, and it had to do with female reporters and how they're treated. So, I don't know. I just think the idea of talking about appearances, it just doesn't help, fellas. You said it too, Whitey. It would have been better if they was just saying, this guy is trash, you know, versus the looks. And I'm just telling you, this isn't me saying it. It's not going away. I'd be surprised.
2: It is you saying it. That's fine, but you just said it.
3: No. That's not me saying, no, this is me
6: That's
3: saying.
6: That's not your opinion, you mean?
3: Yeah, No. I agree with you that if it was about play, that would be way better because that's between the lines.
2: Not as offensive.
3: Right.
2: Yeah.
3: It not being about play and it being about other stuff, that is why it's going to take off.
2: Mm-hmm.
6: It's the personal.
3: Okay, I got a good one for you.
2: Okay.
3: The Giants flagship, when the producer, his mic was hot and he said Buster Posey is trash. He said that. It got caught. That's about Buster as a president of baseball operations. An awful announcing picked it up.
2: Isn't that because he literally broadcast it? I mean, they literally.
3: It was live. Yeah. It was live on KNBR, the Giants flagship. And even though it was bad and Buster actually got them on the back end and said his little quip, but it was about his job. That's the difference.
2: Mm-hmm.
3: It was about the job.
6: The only, and I hate to be the semantic person, you know, talking semantics. The problem is we know there are, you know. First of all, it's coming from young ladies. It's coming from women, I should say. So it's the opposite sex, right? Mm-hmm. Which automatically puts in double standards in certain areas. And so I think that's the one difference is it's not a man saying something. It's a woman or women talking about it. And so that's going to puff the flavor up a little bit more for people to, you know, want to stir the pot. It's like, oh, okay. It's young ladies and in a highly, you know, you're kind of talking about this, Alan, this field of work is dominated by men and women are talking about a player. And so I think that's the other part of it too, is if it came from you and you said something different, a la what you're talking about with the Giants flagship station, I think it's looked at a little bit more like you said, he's talking about it in sports terms where this is talking about something that's a little personal, as Whitey is talking about. That was less offensive.
3: Yeah. Yeah. Somebody chiming in. You're assuming everyone knows what you're talking about. Please don't call yourself a journalist. I mean, sorry you just chimed in there, 916. But yeah, to quickly re-rack, there was a hot mic and players were being talked about as far as their looks and personality outside of play.
2: And it's so, taken off on social
3: media. Yeah, we don't need there's no need for the animosity. Just ask what we're talking about. We've been re-racking it. We can't repeat ourselves every 3 minutes. But thanks for joining us.
2: Yeah, we do have this for you from Media Day. Alan hanging out with his new, I don't know, good buddy, maybe not best buddy.
3: Oh, me and Doug?
2: Yeah.
3: Oh, I can't wait for you to hear the first question about golf.
2: Mm-hmm.
3: It goes about as well as it could.
2: From Media Day Today, Alan Stiles' exclusive interview with Coach of the Kings, Doug Christie.
7: Drive Guys, Sacktown Sports. We are back, of course, with head coach Doug Christie of the Sacramento Kings. Coach, thank you so much for joining us.
8: I appreciate you, man. How you doing?
7: Let's start right here. How's the summer been? How's the golf game? All that jazz.
8: No golfing, man. We were 22-60. You know that.
7: Yeah.
8: Right?
7: No, okay. I recall.
8: Ain't no damn golfer. we bought the business, man.
7: Yeah.
8: So my golf game is trash.
7: Okay.
8: Well, and I'm okay with that.
7: Yes.
8: I'd rather be a good coach and trash at golf.
7: That's right. Yeah. That's right. Fair enough. And I understand you trying to move in that direction because obviously last season was tough. Did you learn anything looking back on it when the season ends, you know, just going back to the drawing board? Do you feel like you would have done anything differently, or was it, hey, these were the hands that were dealt and we just had to figure it out?
8: I mean, obviously, when you start out, as Mike Tyson says, everyone starts with a good plan until you get punched in the mouth. Mm-hmm. So, you know, right away you start losing guys and now you're scrambling, trying to figure things out. But I think also for me as a coach, when you talk about, did you learn anything? You learn how to adapt. You learn how to adjust in a long NBA season that is unforgiving. Like, those are things that you can't like go and study for. You got to be put in that, unfortunately.
7: Yeah.
8: And for me, like, organization, accountability, practice time, all those things, you just understand that I'm at a really, really high level after you've gone through it. Yeah.
7: Talking to head coach Doug Christie, second full year, right, going into the head coach for the Sacramento Kings. Do you feel like we'll see more of what a Doug Christie team looks like? Are you still figuring out what a Doug Christie team will look like?
8: I mean, That I think what you do is you always evolve. Mm-hmm. So I know in my mind what I expect.
7: Yeah.
8: Now we put that on the floor, and that is the standard, because being aligned with Scotty and just very much similar in stylistically what he likes and what I like, and the physicality and the accountability and the beautiful basketball of moving the ball and moving bodies and setting screens and all those things that go along with that. What I wish for Sacramento Kings is when fans, when they come to the arena, and if they close their eyes and they open them and they look and they say, that's Sacramento Kings basketball. I'm proud of that team. I love that team. Win, lose, or draw, I'm with that team, and we will continue to get better every single day. That's the goal.
7: So a couple people, myself included, were a bit confused when we saw the Kings posting videos of the team practicing. We didn't know at first, okay, are they allowed to do this? What's the deal? Because other teams aren't doing that yet, and then we all found out, no, any team can start practicing. It's just a matter of when teams want to come together and do that, and seeing you out there, how did that come to be? Does that say something about the team already that they wanted to get together as soon as possible? Like, you miss each other during spring break, summer break. Let's get back in school and get to work.
8: Yeah, I mean, those aren't mandatory. Mm-hmm. That is what they want to do. I'm you know, I would love it.
7: Yeah.
8: But I can't mandate that.
7: Right.
8: So, for them to be willing, Styles, to come in and do the things that they did, I love them. I respect them for it. I'm proud of and for them in that moment, because not everybody does that.
7: Yeah.
8: As you said. So watching them continuously improve, it allows for you to hit training camp and already have started to put in some things and show some flashes in areas. And because now, like when I played, and I hate to be that old guy, training camp was a month long of two-a-days.
7: Right.
8: Well, in a month, you can create a lot of standards and different things. So for us, we need as many hours and time and moments on the court as we can get, and they gave us everything that we asked for and a lot that we didn't, because they want to be in the gym, they want to play, they want to compete. And you know, when you talk about Sacramento Kings and what the pillars are and all those things that Scott has said, these are things, the standards that we hold each other to. So as we bring people in, they are all those things,
7: right?
8: And those type of people do the thing that you just witnessed.
7: Talking to head coach Doug Christie, and, you know, life is about evolving. Mm-hmm. And as a coach, you've had to deal with different situations. You had vets on the team that have done basically everything in the league. This season, I believe it's your first opportunity to have a top draft pick in Darius Acuff. We were out there for summer league, and he's cold. But that's a bad boy. Pistol Pete numbers, the whole nine yards. How excited are you to put your imprint on him and see what he can do and get an opportunity to coach a talent like that?
8: I mean, it's an honor, to be honest with you. So when you watch him, like, one of the things I think that he
9: does really well is he can play on or off the ball. Okay. Like, not everybody can do that. Some people just need the basketball and that's it. But I've seen him off the ball and have a secondary ball handler. I've seen him be a primary ball handler and just dominate the game. I'm excited from so many different aspects, because I also just, as a young player, it's important that you get a rhythm, mm-hmm. and you find that thing that you do daily. And I've watched him do that already. He comes in early, he comes back late. Like, that is the type of work ethic. He wants to be great. Mm-hmm. And we want to make sure that we put him in every position and give him every opportunity to be successful.
7: Domantas Sabonis is a guy that you know well, you've coached personally, and obviously things change when you become a head coach. I know that everybody tries to block out all the noise, but there's a lot of talk about contracts and who's worth this and who's worth that. How much have you gotten to talk to Domantas Sabonis and, you know, just get a feel on where his head is at? Barely got to play last season, so that's part of it too. How is your relationship there, just in terms of where it was prior to becoming the head coach?
9: You know, first of all, I'm so excited for him. Like, he's come and he's worked. Mm-hmm. When you go through injuries and all those things, there's these things that go through your head as an athlete, and you got to work your way through them. And I've watched him. Like, we value him at a really, really high level. His work ethic, his leadership, everything that he's poured in, you can see it. So I'm excited for him to get into the fold, to be a part of everything that we're doing. And I think he is too, just watching him be back around and around the players and the shape that he's in and all those things. Like, it speaks to, okay, he took his rehab and everything extremely serious, mm-hmm. and he's ready to go. His physicality, he's a 3-time All-Star, all NBA player. Right. Like, that value, like, is incredible. And I like, for him, for a lot of, it's an honor to coach those guys. It was when I worked with him as a assistant coach and try to player develop him, and all the time that we spent together. And as you say, it's a different role, but the love and respect that I have for him will never fade when it comes to that. I'm excited for him to be back in the fold.
7: Keegan Murray is another guy who, I mean, literally a year ago at Media Day, he was talking about being, you know, most improved player. He had high expectations for himself, and another player who the season got robbed from him. Yeah. What are you expecting to see from him? And would you consider him maybe an X factor since you didn't really get to see him last season?
9: Keegan, first of all, like, just the joy I want him to play with. I mean, going through injuries is tough. Yeah. Man. It is. It's one of those things that you can't explain unless you go through it. You got to get up in the morning, you're by yourself, you go in, you see the staff, and you're going through it, and you're just trying. Then you have good days and bad days and all. So he went through that for a whole year. So I can't even, like, I'm just like, wow. So to see him in the gym and watching him go through his businesses, there's a joy that I see in him. Just want him to go out and play. I mean, obviously you want him to shoot the ball like he does, but there's more to the game than shooting, and he does all those things. Defense, rebounding, effort plays, like, he does all of those things. So I'm excited just to have a healthy Keegan Murray.
7: Last one for you. Thank you so much for taking the time, Coach Doug Christie. Is there something that you've noticed with any of the players, maybe a player in particular, that you would say surprised you, or I didn't expect him to listen to that type of music, or I didn't expect him to be that outgoing? Something surprising that fans maybe wouldn't expect. I know it's early in the season.
9: Yeah, yeah. Not yet. I mean, okay. we had a team dinner last mm-hmm. night. You know, you learn some things about guys, but nothing, not yet.
7: Okay.
9: That is
7: okay.
9: Like, oh man, that's it happens.
7: Right.
9: This is, and it will happen. I don't know when it'll happen, mm-hmm. but you come in. Dylan's an old soul. Mm-hmm. I come in and it's like Teddy Pendergrass on in the gym, and I'm like, oh, D, this is you? Okay. But other than that, no, not yet.
7: So. Okay. Because yeah. I remember last season, I think it was, oh, Keegan, I think you said it in a post game where everybody thinks Keegan's this quiet guy.
9: And no, he's not.
7: And you said, no, you guys don't understand.
9: No, Keegan, he is quiet. Don't get me wrong. But he's funny, and he says stuff that you wouldn't expect him to say. So, as we go through this, I'm sure people that they'll get to know Keegan on a deeper level, but he's an amazing human being. And I mean, all these guys are, we have a really good team full of good people, and it's an honor to coach them.
7: Coach, thank you so much. Good luck this season. Appreciate and we'll talk you, to brother. You soon.
9: Yes, sir.
7: Drive, guys. Don't move. We'll be right back.
2: No, we're not going anywhere, Alan. Thank you, though. Alan Stiles and Coach Doug Christie.
3: Great stuff. Great stuff. From
2: the coaching. Great interviewers have that that knack for getting a guest to feel comfortable and open up.
3: Well, I tried. I tried as much. I learned from you.
2: Ah, you're too kind.
3: You know, and I wanted you to be there with me.
2: Mm-hmm. Mm-hmm.
3: You know, but you said, hey, and I missed the episode of Lanterns last night, so I got to watch it tonight.
2: Yeah, I'm way behind myself.
3: You said, hey, John Stewart.
2: I said,
3: this one's all you.
2: Junior, you got it.
3: Well, it's funny because I said, Whitey, no, you take it. Go ahead. And you said, no, you're doing it. No, you're going to do it. Like, okay, well, I'm going to do it then.
2: Uh-huh. Very good.
3: It was just like the car scene.
2: Yeah.
3: Mm-hmm.
2: Yeah. No, but seriously, Doug Christie was very, very, very, very, very, very comfy and talking with you. And yeah.
3: Yeah. He did not, no golf this summer. You think he didn't hit the links once?
2: I hope he did for his sake.
3: That's how I
2: hope he's, you know, got something else going on. Yeah. Just sort of, you know, you can't just do it all the time.
3: I'm not saying you're lollygagging. I'm saying you're out there with the coaching staff, your game planning, and playing some golf. That's all. Mm-hmm. I think he wanted to make it clear, and I think he did a great job of it from Jump Street. Hey, what happened last season was in no way, shape, or form unacceptable. And I think
2: there's no way, shape, or form acceptable.
3: Well, yes, acceptable. And the other part of it is, you know, we know what it is, and his contract situation, dude. You play a lot of golf. You don't have a job. You know what I mean? He's trying to keep a job and show that he can do this. So his priorities are in order, and I think he wanted to make that known immediately. So I appreciate the time, and you know, Styles always got love for Coach Doug Christie.
2: Yeah, that's nice. What did you think of Scott Perry saying he wants to see Doug Christie have more presence as the coach this year?
3: Yeah.
2: What do you think that means?
3: Right. And I asked Doug about it in a different way because, yeah, you're going to have Domas and you're going to have Malik, and Ben Simmons is a vet for sure. But having DeMar and Westbrook on the court, I think their brands are so built.
2: Right.
3: That it may have been a little difficult for Doug to implement things.
2: It may have overshadowed a guy who's in his first year.
3: Right. What are you going to tell two mid-30s Hall of Famers to run? You know, or, hey, let's do this instead of that. Not to say they're not coachable, but I think there is a standpoint where, you know, Doug is, there's just a lot going on. And towards the end of the season, I think he looked like it was... not more comfortable, I would say, but there was more of, hey, I'm handling, you know, it's more focused on the young guys, and this is where I can really, I mean, what are you going to tell a guy like DeMar DeRozan at that point in his career? Now, what you can tell Maxime Raynaud or Dylan Cardwell, that's a little bit different. So I do think that's what Scott Perry meant. Hey, now you're going to have more guys that are new to the league or younger vets like a Keegan Murray. You will have a longer or more of a reach and more of an opportunity to show what you can do.
2: Mm-hmm. Now, as far as live stream gate, and you know, we take no pleasure out of this because it's a very good chance we know these people who are involved, but we've been hoping, talking about how maybe this whole thing goes away. And for those who don't know, there were some people at Media Day said some things about some of the players, not realizing that there was a live mic that was streaming everything. So it's become a little bit of a, at the very least, a kerfuffle. And I've been saying, hopefully this thing blows over. Alan has suggested, no, it's going to go national. Apparently, there are indications that it may go national or is already at.
3: Yeah, New York Post. That was New York Post about 15 minutes ago. Every time I refresh the feed, it's somebody else. We'll see how, like I said, we'll see how big it gets. There are a couple outlets and platforms that if it gets there, then it's big. But I haven't seen them there yet, Whitey.
2: Mm-hmm.
3: Not yet.
2: Mm-hmm.
3: Not yet.
2: Whew. We have one more interview to come today. Well, a couple. One more with a player that I know of at this time, Alex Carabin. We talked to him today. We'll probably have that for you next hour. Now, I'm going to warn you, if you're a 49er fan, he is not, apparently. All right?
3: No.
2: And although I'm working on him, and I think I'm making progress.
3: He shouldn't be. He shouldn't be. And he also said
2: Why not, Alan? Why not?
3: I mean, he's from back east. He's from Boston area, he said.
2: Are you from Las Vegas?
3: Now, that's a low blow.
2: Are you?
3: That's a low blow.
2: Why?
3: And I'm not. Let's go to break, man. I'm not dealing with that. That's really disrespectful.
2: It's a simple question.
3: No. Hold on.
2: Are you from Las Vegas?
3: We were having a good day, and now, you know, I'm going to have to take these headphones off. You're going to have to do the next segment alone.
2: When we come back.
3: No, there's no.
2: Yeah.
3: There's no we.
2: Are you going to pull a Draper?
3: I'm pulling a Jon Stewart. It's the purple beam. Goodbye.
2: All right. Raiders are the story of the NFL right now, and this guy is the biggest mystery. Whitey and Jay will carry on next on Sacktown Sports.
10: 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With multiple divisional wins and an undefeated start to the season, is San Francisco emerging as the team to beat in the NFC? Your local sports leader, Sacktown Sports 1140.
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2: Well, maybe there's something else we can say about Media Day. How about this? And we do have Alex Caravan interview coming up with The Drive Guys. The Kings have signed, we didn't talk about this Friday, guard Tristan Newton and forward Leaky Black to a training camp deal. Did that Friday. Yeah. So I know a lot of people were upset because they're bringing in Ben Simmons. They're bringing in Elfrid Payton, who looks really good, by the way. Why don't they bring in some younger players? Fair comment. But they are. Tristan Newton had a really, really good year in G League. Young point guard.
3: Yeah, he did. What's interesting, though, and Tristan Newton, Basketball Reference said he goes 6'5". He's 25 years old, Whitey. He went to East Carolina as well as UConn. So again, that UConn connection. I don't know if there was any overlap with Alex Caravan. Then you have Leaky Black, who goes 6'6". He's 27 years old.
2: He's a wing.
3: Is he?
2: I mean, he's off guard.
3: Yeah. It says small forward. So
2: yeah,
3: that's wing adjacent.
2: Yeah.
3: It has to be.
2: 6'6", you can play. Some guys can play small forward. That's
3: six,
2: a wing.
3: 6'5 is the line, right? Because I know we try to convince ourselves that Neat Clifford is a wing, but when I saw him on the court initially in an NBA game, I thought, I don't see a wing there. Mm-hmm.
2: You may be right.
3: Going back,
2: probably ideally it's like 6'7" now.
3: Oh, well, that would be perfect, but I'll take 6'6" all day from Leaky Black. Last season, 15 games, 7.1 points per game, 5 rebounds per game, 34.5% from 3, obviously didn't play a ton, and he is 27 years old. Tristan Newton, as you said, Whitey, last season played in one game, and he is shooting 30% from 3 based on that one game.
2: But in G League, he had a really good year.
3: He could with 24 points per game or something crazy like that in the G League. So, yeah, we'll see what Tristan brings into the fold. Obviously, I would assume that Elfrid Payton is ahead of him. Right. He's going to do his work in Stockton and see what happens there. But yeah, I mean, it's definitely a move in the right direction from some of the other names

0: that we've discussed, Whitey. Real quick, I do have the G League stats for Tristan Newton because they were good. Mm-hmm. Last season, 25 points per game, 4 assists per game. He had 5.2 rebounds per game, and he shot it at 36.2% from 3. Guess how many threes a game, Whitey?
1: 4.
0: 8.2 threes a game. Let him fling it.
1: Yeah.
0: Let him fling it.
1: Scott Perry looking for some shooting.
0: Yeah. He's at 35% for his career, averaging 7.5 threes a game. And he's been around since 2024, 2025. So he going to put him up. So if you're looking for some fireworks out there in Stockton, Tristan Newton is going to put them up.
1: And I'm sorry if you said it, I forget. Do you have his age there?
0: Yeah, he's 20. I believe I said he's 25.
1: Okay.
0: I believe he is 25 years old. Yeah. So, yeah.
1: So that is exactly the type of person that I know a lot of fans, understandably, were saying, why don't they bring in a young player?
0: Yeah.
1: I know he's not super young, but he's certainly not old.
0: We're moving in the right direction. He turned 25 back in April. So he'll be 26 during the season this year.
1: Mm-hmm. Meanwhile, your Raiders are the story of the NFL, are they not? The story of the league.
0: Oh, yeah. I mean, and you know what they say, fellas. The NFL is better when the Raiders are good.
1: No, people
0: don't. No. They do say that for a lot of teams.
1: Why did you come back after I asked?
0: Oh, yeah.
1: Well, yeah, I thought you left. Didn't he leave, Jay?
0: I did
1: leave. Did he walk out?
2: He dipped.
0: Yeah, but I'm, I do my job. I do my job, and I know that you wanted me back.
1: So okay, thanks.
0: You know,
1: yeah.
0: I came back.
1: Mm-hmm.
0: But, you know, if you disrespect the Raiders.
1: I did not.
0: Well, you disrespected my fandom is what you disrespected. You did.
1: I merely question how you can say, well, Alex Caravan can't root for the 49ers because he's not from San Francisco.
0: But why would he, Whitey?
1: Because they're
0: You're
1: awesome.
0: From Vallejo.
1: Yeah.
0: You should have been a Raider fan when they were in Oakland.
1: Who says I wasn't? Who says I wasn't?
0: So you're a flip-flopper. Yeah, you are.
1: I'm the flip-flopper?
0: No, you're the flip-flopper.
1: The flip-flopper.
0: No, you're the flip-flopper. Like a flapjack. Mm. Extra syrup.
1: You going to go to L.A.? Now you want to come back? All right. Oh, now you want to leave again? Gone. Good riddance.
0: Well, at least their name matches where they play.
1: Yeah. Ooh, good one.
0: Yeah, San Francisco.
1: Place going to be hopping.
0: Oh, yeah. San Francisco. They're showing the Golden Gate Bridge.
1: I know that.
0: 2 hours away, Whitey.
1: I know that. I know. Preaching to the choir.
0: 2 hours away.
1: Right.
0: The Santa Clara 49ers.
1: Mm-hmm.
0: Don't give it. You started this.
2: Even if they were, what's the difference between Las Vegas and Santa Clara?
0: Well, I'm saying they play in the city.
1: Okay. Yeah. Right. I got you. I understand the point.
0: You should be Santa Clara 49ers.
1: Yeah.
0: If you want to take it there.
2: Bay Area 49ers.
1: Hey, at halftime.
0: The Golden State 49ers.
1: At halftime of the 49er game, let's duck out and go to Fisherman's Wharf, grab some chowder and a bread bowl, and we'll be back by the start of the third quarter.
0: How many, because I know the Niners, the faithful, when they're good, they have a great fan base. So how many
1: Niners fans? No, they always
2: thank you, Wyatt.
1: They always have a good fan base.
0: You want to?
1: But I understand your confusion because they're always good.
0: No, I would say there have been some Niner eras.
2: I'm trying to pull it up.
0: No. There have been some Niner eras.
2: See, you over there trying to pull up the years. No, hold on.
0: Those Tom Sula crowds weren't hitting like that. Now tell me that much.
1: He was trying to remember Tom Sula's name.
0: No, the
1: what was the name of that coach?
0: I wasn't looking up anything.
2: Chip Kelly.
0: I was looking at Leaky Black 3-point numbers. The Tom Sula era, the Chip Kelly era, the faithful. I'm looking, Whitey. It wasn't like this. But I know you travel well. Okay. But at
1: very well. Down under, wherever.
2: The best.
1: Yeah.
0: I don't know. Okay, we'll see.
1: Mm-hmm.
0: We'll see. You're having a good year. I'm not even, this isn't about the Niners.
1: Let me see if we can
2: agree
1: on
2: this.
0: No, Whitey brought him up.
1: See if we can agree on this. The biggest mystery in the league right now is why is Drake May so bad?
0: And I had Richie, our boss, blowing me up. I told you I had the family pictures last night. I'm driving back from Folsom, and the kids, they just weren't cooperating. It's always a disaster, but we do it anyway. Photographer, good
1: they
0: photographer.
1: They took their cue from dad. Dad didn't want to be here. If dad don't want to be here, I don't
0: I really
1: be here.
0: Didn't. I really didn't. No, it's because, no, don't put this on me. So I'm driving back, and, you know, I got my phone plugged in. I see a text from Richie at 8 p.m. I'm thinking, oh, no. You know, let me see what's going on here. My media day, what's going on? You know, my wife is, do you need to get this? I'm like, yeah. Just tell me what it says. And I'm clearly not watching the game. Drake May wouldn't have made that two-point throw. I just said, oh, man. I'm like, dude, the kids are crying in the back.
1: Uh-huh.
0: This is not the time to argue about Bo Nix.
1: Well, Drake May is making some really curious decisions, like he did in the opener where he threw the ball into the end zone and it was intercepted when they were in field goal range. Mm-hmm. Remember?
0: Yep.
1: So a lot of people around football are wondering why he is showing such poor judgment. Here's what one coach said. This is courtesy of our friend Mike Sando in The Athletic. Quote, this is Drake May. Quote, he looks like he is watching Mahomes and Aaron Rodgers in primetime games and is at the flag football game on Saturday afternoon trying to play copycat.
0: Crazy.
1: That's a great description from a coach.
0: Yeah. Well, you know, earlier before this last game, the conversation was he's not sure about things. And if we think about it, fellas, I'm not making excuses for him, but he probably was focused on building this connection with A.J. Brown. Then A.J. Brown goes out. You know, when they got Kayshon Boutte, it wasn't super early in the offseason, so he's still building that. The only guy that Drake May ever trusts to me is Mac Hollins. Mac Hollins is the one guy, and he likes DeMario Douglas as well. But, you know, and I think they moved off of Kayshon Boutte. He's gone now. So, to me, the main guy you probably focused on during the offseason is no longer there. I don't know what to do with Hunter Henry. One week, he looks like he's elite. The next week, you're just looking for him on the field. So, I'm not giving Drake May a pass. I just think this offense, and, you know, they're stuck right now, Whitey, between the decision that the Lions made with Gibbs and David Montgomery, where it's, we're going to do the two running back thing. And then it turns out, okay, is this Travion Henderson's team now? Is it still Ramondre? That's
1: all true, but Drake May is making Harry High School type decisions as a quarterback. And I know it's tough when you don't have your top receiver, but he's just doing things that, like, there's plays where he's like virtually sacking himself. And just throwing terrible, terrible passes at the worst possible time.
0: Well, the final answer is maybe it was a Jeremy Lin season. Maybe it was Jeremy Lin season. Maybe he's not that good. I don't know. CJ Stroud, he had a Jeremy Lin season. It was his rookie year.
1: Let me leave you speaking of numbers with these numbers from Doug Clawson on Twitter. The 49ers, Jay, have scored a touchdown on 13 of 27 drives this season. It's the highest touchdown rate, 48.1%. It's the highest touchdown rate of drives through three games since 2000. Five of the next seven teams on the list featured that year's MVP quarterback.
2: Hey! Woo!
0: He's playing at that level. It's time. I want him to win it. I want Brock to win. I want the Disney movie.
2: Do you really?
0: I want him to win it. I want Brock Purdy to win it.
1: No, you don't.
0: I do. I really do. That jump throw, that was Derek Jeter. That was literally Derek Jeter. You know, I think that some of the posts that are still coming out are a little unnecessary, right? Anyone still, I don't know. There are naysayers out there, but we talked about this a couple weeks ago. It just is what it is, right? If Brock keeps playing like this, they'll come around. When you get that hardware, things change. Yeah. That's just the reality.
1: Naysayers right now just really don't have a leg to stand on, so it's almost like...
0: I just don't really hear it.
1: You shouldn't say that anymore.
0: Right, and I just don't really hear it that much anymore because he's playing so well.
1: Yeah. Alex Caravan still to come here. Drive guys from Media Day. And when we come back, plays like this are why, I don't know about you, but I don't play fantasy. Next on Sackdown Sports.
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1: This is why I don't play fantasy football. It has to do with what went down yesterday, Jacksonville against New England. And yeah, media day for the Kings, Alex Caravan. We'll share with you our conversation with him coming up top of the hour. I have this, speaking of the Patriots, please don't let Allen forget that he's a big Drake May guy. There's tape out there. Huh, that does sound familiar. No wonder when I mentioned Drake May, you're like, well, the receivers, and well, the running game. And
2: I need to see the tape. I don't remember tape of saying, quote, I'm a big Drake May guy. I said he was better than Bo Nix. That's what I said. And that's what I believe. I don't remember a quote, I'm a big Drake May guy. I don't remember a quote. Because I got my guys.
1: So it's possible that to a Bronco fan, you saying Drake May is better than Bo Nix.
2: Sure.
1: Bronco fan may hear that as you saying, oh, he loves Drake May.
2: Right, because I said I didn't think it was close between Drake May and Bo Nix. And maybe I was wrong about that. But, you know, I don't know. We'll check the tape on, quote, I'm a big Drake May guy.
1: All right.
2: You know who are my guys. Name one of my guys, Whitey.
1: You have a lot of guys.
2: No, but name one of my guys. You know my real guys.
1: Let me look up a list of white NBA players.
2: No. I'm going to leave again. No, football quarterbacks.
1: Who are your guys? Honestly,
2: you know my guys.
1: I'm not sure I do. I don't want to waste your
2: time.
1: You
2: know my guys.
1: Who are your guys?
2: Well, I say Baker. Like, oh, Baker's okay. My guy.
1: Okay.
2: You know that.
1: Mm-hmm.
2: Baker. Kyler, like, these are my guys. Because I said the Vikings are going to surprise some people. Shout out Chris Watkins.
1: Mm-hmm.
2: But these are my guys. Okay. Drake May, I've never said is one of my guys.
1: All right.
2: I might have been riding the wave a little bit.
1: Supposedly there's tape out there. So we'll
2: find the tape.
1: We'll see if it serves.
3: You say he was good?
2: Yeah, I said he was better than Bo Nix. And he is. In my humble opinion.
1: Here is why, and we'll get to the bottom of this. We get to the bottom of everything.
2: We get to the bottom and the top of it.
1: Although we did not get to the bottom of why there was a donut hole on the floor of the studio on Friday.
2: Oh, we know what that is.
1: We decide we're just going to let that one go.
2: Yeah, I don't have time.
3: Did you ever find out who? Oh, the gum?
2: Yeah, we found out.
3: Did?
1: Yep. It was the one person we didn't question.
2: Yeah, so we'll let y'all.
1: Kayla Anderson.
2: Oh.
3: But we wasn't high neck. Allen was like, we'll let you know.
1: She confessed. She did the smart thing. She turned herself in to Carmichael Dave.
3: Oh, okay.
1: Yeah. She was very smart about it. But it was
3: sharp
1: interesting
3: about it, huh?
1: Because, yeah, it's like we interviewed all these people. It's like, no, not that person. No, not that person. Who could it be? Oh. And she said she apologized.
3: You just missed.
1: Yeah. Yeah.
2: Missed.
1: Yesterday,
2: the
1: Jaguars
2: trash?
1: Beat the Patriots and the great Drake May 35-6. Here, I don't know about you, Alan.
2: And I like Trevor Lawrence.
1: I had a feeling.
2: I mean, he can run.
1: Uh-huh.
2: I watched him live, Clemson, Alabama. I went to the spot in Santa Clara. I went out there, and he balled out. He got Saban up out of there. And I like Trevor Lawrence.
1: He had 3 passing touchdowns, 1 interception.
2: Now he is better than Bo Nix and maybe Drake May.
1: He could have had another touchdown during the fourth quarter, but decided to take a knee. Designed run. He broke multiple tackles. Finds a clear path to the end zone. Instead of running it in, he opted to take a knee with 9 minutes left in the game. This is why I don't play fantasy football. Lawrence later said, well, you know, we talk about that. When you're ahead and then you have a chance to score a touchdown, you don't want to score because you want to run the clock.
2: Right.
1: He said, and I kneeled and I looked and there was like 9 minutes left. And I realized there was probably too much time left to do that.
2: Yeah, I believe him. I know a lot of people are saying it was weird because if I'm not mistaken, the over hit and obviously, you know, they covered. So
1: when
2: people
1: were
2: still saying it was something Vegas-y, though.
1: When I broke free and nobody tackled me, it's something we talk about all the time, potentially, going down and keeping the clock running, That was too much time left. It probably wasn't the best decision. Mm-hmm. Just imagine if he was on your fantasy team. And maybe you won anyway because he had a big day. But that's why I don't play fantasy. Those things are borderline unbearable to me when that happens to somebody on my team.
2: Yeah, I know we take it very personally, and literally nobody cares about your fantasy team, and we try to be very respectful of that. I will say this. I think I'm going to win this week. I'm up, but you never know what could happen. And I also am the guy that sat Brock Bowers. He was coming back from injury. I didn't know what it would look like.
1: Yeah, Friday was iffy, right?
2: Yeah, he went crazy. You know, he was my guy. He was one of my top picks, but him and his 27, 28 points are on my bench. So hopefully we can still get it done.
1: Maybe you don't need him though, huh?
2: We'll see.
1: Yeah.
2: We'll see.
1: So who are your guys? Speaking of your guys.
2: Well, you know, I got a lot of guys, like you said, but.
1: Your fantasy team. Who are the guys Alan is putting his faith in?
2: Oh, on the exact team? Yeah. I mean, I got Stafford and Mahomes for my quarterbacks. So I obviously started Mahomes yesterday against the Dolphins. I pulled him, like
1: AJ,
2: I said.
1: Jay, can a Raider Mahomes as one of his quarterbacks on his fantasy team?
3: What do you want against me to the grain?
1: What do you want
3: Even
1: me to
3: Ramsey's
1: not?
3: Ramsey's
1: shaking that one
3: against
1: off.
3: Against the grain.
2: What do you want me to do?
3: Not in your blood type.
2: I got Mahomes, Jonathan Taylor, your boy, Christian McCaffrey, Rashee Rice, Tet McMillan. I got Warren on the Colts, Michael Wilson, Travion Henderson, Chris Boswell. Too. And the Seahawks on my bench, Manungai, Romeo Doubs, Brock Bowers, and I always draft Jake Ferguson. He's always around.
3: Who's your quarterback?
2: Mahomes. Stafford's on my bench.
3: Go with him.
2: No.
1: So you're going to be torn this week when the Raiders play the Chiefs. I like the Raiders, but I got my fantasy quarterback.
2: No, Rams have to have an easy game here soon. I'll just start Stafford. No, Rams got the Eagles next. Oh, man. I'm cooked. I'm going to pick up Baker.
3: He's hurt, brother.
2: Yeah, his thumb. I can't pick up Baker. Who got Drake May?
1: J.J. McCarthy. Yeah, yes. Pick up Drake May. He's probably available.
2: The J.J. McCarthy thing, are they going to – I know he's supposed to – you know, obviously Jackson Dart is supposed to be better, but we don't really know if either of them are good, right? It's not a – foregone, like when Jackson Dart comes back, he'll be the starter. But what if J.J. McCarthy plays well?
1: Yeah, I'm sure that's the hope. Don't you think that has to be? You know, John Harbaugh calls up Jim's like, you had this guy. Yeah, he hasn't been much of as a pro. Nah, I'm telling you, coach, he's terrific. I wish I had him. I wish I had him instead of Mr. Kissy Kissy Poo that we had.
2: Yeah.
1: All right, we'll sign him.
2: Man, that guy's a dog. He wouldn't be sitting with his fiance, he wouldn't be driving her to the airport.
4: He's a dog.
2: Al is from Justin, my guy Justin. How do you not start Brock Bowers when they said he's good to go? They don't mess around with that. Well, he was the late game, and the first game back, I don't know what his workload's going to be. I think this is completely acceptable. In my opinion.
1: So you're heavily influenced by the Rams and the 13 personnel because you have three tight ends on your fantasy team?
2: Yeah, I like a tight end.
1: Okay.
2: I like a tight end. You know, they just, you know, they get buckets for me. They're touchdown hubs, Whitey. So, now look, I'm not a big fantasy guy, right? I like to watch the game and just enjoy the game of football, you know.
3: Why are you playing?
1: Yeah.
2: Because it's my River Cats league. And I came in second last season, so I need.
3: Can't tell them no.
2: No, I want to. I play one.
1: If you win, do you get a number on your jersey?
2: I hope. Only one way to find out. I got to beat Dinger.
1: Did you watch any of the Giants last weekend? Their final weekend.
2: Some of it.
1: I didn't watch because the Kruk and Kipe stuff for me. I'd just be too sad.
2: Yeah,
1: I'm happy for them, but I just didn't want to. It's sad about watching that.
2: Right. And you know, the Giants, the type of brand that they are, they do a great job with that stuff. The brothers got swept, so that wasn't great, but still were a lot of great moments. And those guys, as close of friends as they are, to, you know, be able to go back and forth and still joke with each other amongst all the crying. I think there was a lot of crying when you announce something so far in advance. Sometimes it helps a little bit because nothing's ever going to change the last day, but they felt like they had a little bit of time to process it. And then with the Kipe news as well, it just was a rough go for the Giants. And I would say, Whitey, I know in the dictionary, memorable typically means a good memory. So, and there weren't a lot of good memories for me this season, but this was probably the number one. I will never forget this Giants season. Like, this one had it all. Stuff you didn't even want at all. Mm-hmm. It had it all, Whitey. So, yeah, we're on to 2027, but the best to Kruko in the next phase of his life. And, of course, we are thinking the best for Kipe and what he's dealing with, his battle.
1: 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When we come back, you'll hear the conversation we had today at Media Day with Alex Caravan, the Kings' feisty rookie. That's next on Sackdown Sports.
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2: 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We had some conversations with a number of Kings luminaries and players today. We've already heard Allen Stiles.